0: high 82 to 86. Wednesday, sunshine, high 90 to 94. And the high for Thursday, 92 to 96. I'm AccuWeather's Andy Robb on KFBK, Sacramento's News Radio.
1: 79 in Sacramento, 83 in Roseville, and 79 in Elk Grove. Your top national story, the White House television press pool will no longer be covering President Trump's events after the White House banned reporters from CNN, MS Now, and Politico after he accused them of negative coverage. The outlets that make up the television press pool, that's CNN, NBC, Fox, ABC, and CBS, saying in a joint statement, no administration should restrict a news organization because it objects to its reporting. The three banned outlets notified the White House this morning that they're filing a First Amendment lawsuit against the president. ABC News White House correspondent Karen Travers says hearings on that case have been set for Wednesday by a D.C. district judge.
2: That judge, Judge Kelly, was the same judge that heard a case in his first term of then-CNN correspondent Jim Acosta, who had his badge revoked by the Trump administration. Judge Kelly was the judge on that case. Acosta got his badge back. The president seemed to acknowledge that this one might not go his way. Of course, there is legal precedent that would indicate that the law is on the side of these news outlets, and the president said in his post that the administration will likely appeal that.
1: Constitutional law experts say White House counsel likely knows the president's media ban is unconstitutional.
3: This new court filing essentially challenges this action by the president on two constitutional grounds. The First Amendment, which is the obvious ground, and due process. On First Amendment grounds, this is a relatively straightforward, about as open and shut a case as you will ever see, which is to say the White House, the administration, does not have to open the White House to any press. But if it opens the White House to press, what it cannot do is engage in what's known as viewpoint discrimination under the law.
1: President Trump calling the agencies he's banning biased, saying he never gets anything positive. It's always negative. Your top local story, California health officials are alerting the public after learning that an unvaccinated passenger with measles traveled through the state on Amtrak, potentially exposing others to the disease. The unvaccinated passenger took Amtrak from Chicago and then made multiple stops in California, exposing passengers and stations to measles.
4: We've been having the largest measles outbreak in since the last 35 years in this country. And now this person who was riding on Amtrak, actively infected with measles, could unfortunately infect people who are not vaccinated.
1: The passenger made stops in six counties, which included Sacramento and San Joaquin County. UDSF infectious disease specialist Dr. Monica Gandhi fears that this could spread to those who are not protected. The California Department of Public Health urging those who may have been exposed to monitor symptoms and call a health care provider before going to the doctor's office. More news with KFBK's Joe Michaels.
5: Kitty Governor Gavin Newsom has signed legislation allowing the sale of a higher ethanol gasoline in California. Yeah, KFBK's Delaney Joyce has the details.
6: Newsom's signature on SB 795 allows the sale of E15, a 15% ethanol gasoline blend, effective immediately. The blend of gasoline and corn-derived alcohol is expected to offer a cost-saving option for consumers. But E15 gas isn't for all vehicles. Valerie Puma with AAA in New York tells WKBW.
7: All conventional vehicles older than model year 2001 are not designed for E15. Just not only the way that the engines and the transmission were designed back in the day, but also the pieces themselves.
6: Some environmental agencies also oppose E15 legislation, saying increased demand for ethanol would lead to consequences on the climate and natural resources. The bill received unanimous approval from state senators and is intended to cut unnecessary red tape while maintaining safety and environmental standards. California had been the only state where E15 was not approved for sale. Delaney Joyce, KFBK, Sacramento's News Radio.
5: The average price of gas across California continues to climb. AAA saying the cost for a gallon of regular unleaded on average today is $6.16. Sacramento County drivers are paying the lowest on average in the capital region at $6.03 a gallon. Placer County drivers the highest at $6.18. It's 5:06, and I'm Joe Michaels on the KFBK Afternoon News with Kitty O'Neill.
1: All right, thanks, Joe. And Sacramento will soon be home to a number of new entertainment zones where visitors can get alcohol to go. KPK's Kai Arellano has details.
8: Sacramento city leaders have approved 6 new entertainment zones where bars, restaurants, breweries, and wineries can sell alcohol to go during special events. The new zones include an area near the downtown arena and locations in Oak Park, along Broadway, and in Midtown. Business owners will be required to have a special event permit and a security plan reviewed by the Sacramento Police Department. Sacramento's nighttime economy manager, Tina Lee Vogt, says these new zones will help strengthen neighborhood events and create welcoming places where community members can gather and connect. Kai Arellano, KFBK, Sacramento's News Radio.
1: Okay, and in your poll question today, we're talking about these deep fake videos. These are videos that are made to look real, and they're not. They can make people look like they're doing something or saying something that they're not really doing or haven't done, but looks like them, sounds like them. And when it comes to election videos, there's some legislation that the governor did sign over the weekend that will, you can't really prevent them necessarily, but they will be labeled AI content, not till next year. But this year, there is something where you can actually sue somebody for that if you are the subject of the deep fake video. That's what they call them, deep fake. Because you are deeply faked out by these things. So I guess inherent in the question is, are you savvy enough to determine? Do you think you could make a decision if you saw a candidate you like saying something? You thought, well, wow, that's kind of weird. I didn't know they felt that way. Could you tell without the AI content label? How important is that to have going forward with so much of the AI, happening? #250 on your smartphone, keyword open mic. Right now, though, let's get more of your top global and national stories here on KFBK News Radio and live everywhere on the iHeartRadio app.
9: From ABC News, I'm Stephanie Officer. Outside New York City's Gracie Mansion, the mayor's residence, President Trump held a brief press conference after meeting with Mayor Zoran Mamdani, answering questions about why he banned 3 major media outlets, CNN, MS Now, and Politico, from covering the White House in recent days. That led to a decision that has removed video pool coverage from this trip and drew criticism from both sides of the aisle. Trump saying he believes he was right, claiming the outlets provided unfair coverage of he and his administration.
10: You would think that an outlet would write at least reasonably well, but never. If you look at CNN, it's fake news. If you look at MS Now, I don't even know what MS Now is. I guess it's the MSNBC, what it used to be, or MSDNC, as some people call it. That's Democrat National Committee. But it's just biased news. And I think that these outlets have an obligation to be fair.
9: The 3 impacted outlets have filed a lawsuit to regain their access in a D.C. district court with a hearing scheduled for Wednesday. New calls to ban ICE traffic stops. Attorneys for the man shot in Austin during an immigration enforcement operation Sunday say he was working as a DoorDash delivery driver when his vehicle was sideswiped by another unmarked vehicle and he was pulled from his car and shot. Attorney Kate Lincoln Goldfinch also said today DHS has falsely claimed there was a foot chase involved.
11: We are calling for several things. Body cam footage 100% of the time within 24 hours of any incident. No more traffic stops by ICE.
12: No more. No more. No more. Not one more.
11: ICE does not know how to conduct traffic stops safely.
9: Toy Story fans, you're in luck. Disney Plus is adding the flick to the platform come Wednesday. Disney is the parent company of ABC News. You're listening to ABC News.
1: 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Let's check traffic and weather together. 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
13: And brought to you by Staples. And you got through your Monday. Way to go. Now for the ride home, downtown of the Split is going to be about 21 minutes. Northbound Camp City, it's getting very slow, actually. Split to Roseville, 10 minutes. Eastbound 80, no delays, really not much anyway. 11 minutes to Elk Grove on southbound I-5 from downtown. About 15 minutes, 99, so a 5-minute delay for you there. Downtown to Folsom is 20 minutes on eastbound 50, 2-minute delay. You can live with that, right? Also, westbound 50, Sunrise Boulevard. This is just going across the slow lane. Okay, that's all we know. Traffic hazard, slow lane. Westbound 50, Sunrise Boulevard off-ramp. So look out. Downtown to Woodland, 23 minutes northbound I-5 and 11 minutes to Davis on westbound 80. Eastbound 80 is showing a little slowing, mostly between Mace and Childs. 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Traffic on the 10s every 10 minutes, mornings and afternoons. 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
1: Thank you, Dana.
0: Clear to partly cloudy. Tonight's low, 54 to 58. Plenty of sunshine for tomorrow. High, 82 to 86. Wednesday, sunny. High, 90 to 94. Thursday's high, 92 to 96. I'm AccuWeather's Andy Robb on KFBK, Sacramento's News Radio.
1: It is 82 degrees in Roseville and 79 in Elk Grove. And we're talking about these deep fake videos that you see. And actually, this law applies to other things like ballots. Anything you can print that's not true also would be included in this, where it has to be labeled, if not this year, next year, that this is AI content. What do you think?
14: My feeling on this new law signed by the governor is that it's rather adventurous. Is it enforceable? And if someone was to sneak a deep fake by, say, on a television ad for a political candidate and caught later and punished by law later, still the damage is done.
1: Yeah, I guess that's true. If someone has seen it, unless they can find out that that was in that case, a false representation. I mean, a lot of the onus is on the person watching. You have to be savvy enough when it comes to voting, and now you have to determine what's real and what's not real. But there will be legal consequences under this law if you do. The person who's the subject of that video will have some legal recourse now. So anyway, it's #250 on your smartphone. Keyword open, Mike, if you have a thought on that. Coming up, we'll talk about what's going on with the California Office of Emergency Services. They're looking ahead to what they call a potentially historic El Nino. So we've got that and more ahead on KFBK News Radio, live everywhere on the iHeartRadio app.
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1: Well, we are anticipating an El Nino event this winter, and the California Office of Emergency Services held a briefing this morning to talk about this challenging season and the steps they're taking as preemptive measures. Brian Ferguson is senior advisor to Governor Newsom on Homeland Security and Emergency Management Issues.
27: So as many of you no doubt saw earlier this morning, Governor Newsom proclaimed a statewide state of emergency to help California prepare for what could potentially be an historic El Nino season. The action we're talking about today is early, it's focused, and it's about protecting Californians before severe weather arrives. So we're reviewing this event like a pre-landfall hurricane, as you might see in other parts of our country, but really leaning forward on the state side.
1: Laura Hollander is the Deputy Director of Flood Management and Dam Safety.
28: El Nino is a description of warmer than average sea temperatures in a specific region of the Pacific Ocean. These conditions alter climate patterns and can shape California's water year. These conditions can increase the likelihood of hazardous events in California, but El Nino is not one specific storm and does not by itself guarantee any specific storm or outcome. A warmer temperature increases the amount of moisture available to atmospheric rivers, potentially increasing the amount of rain any one storm delivers. It also moves the jet stream, potentially directing more storms towards the southerly part of the state, as you can see here in this graphic. This is why El Nino years can increase the likelihood of wetter than average precipitation for Southern California. El Nino events are also associated with increased coastal erosion. In California, due to elevated sea levels and larger storm surges, El Ninos are also associated with warmer than average storms in the northern half of the state, which can mean that precipitation in the Sierra Nevada mountains can fall as rain rather than snow.
1: She did say that it would probably be more in the southern part of the state, but I think the way she phrased it was that the central part and the northern part of California was kind of a toss-up. Caroline Thomas-Jacobs is with Cal OES, as all the departments are preparing.
29: We will use forecasts, local conditions, and identified risks to determine where resources should be positioned, which capabilities must be ready, and how the state will support our local and tribal communities. The Department of Water Resources is staging flood flight supplies like sandbags, pumps, rock, and plastic sheeting so we can be moved quickly where they are needed most. Caltrans is preparing the highways and bridges that are at risk so crews can respond faster and keep people moving safely. The California National Guard is ready with high water vehicles, helicopters, search and rescue, engineering support, and logistics. CAL FIRE stands ready with their assets. Their helicopters don't just drop water. They also double as emergency lifts that can aid in evacuations. The California Conservation Corps is on call with crews who can fill sandbags and repair levees. And Cal OES is coordinating across the state so that local governments know they have a partner in this work before severe weather arrives, not after.
1: Yes, and of course, we'll be following all this activity as we move into the more cooler months. It's 5:20 now at KFBK. Right now, we'll get traffic and weather together. Dana Hess and the KFK Traffic
0: Center. Are they saying when this is going to happen, or is it just kind of vague?
1: Yeah, it's kind of vague at this point. I think, you know, we've got the, what, don't we start fall, like tomorrow or something?
0: Yeah, tomorrow, 5:05, I believe it is. Yeah. Okay, well, I've still got time to get to gutters, apparently.
1: yes, you too.
0: Eh, probably another month. 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Downtown of the Split, 10 minutes northbound. I misread it. It's 20 minutes. My bad. 20 minutes downtown of the Split. I'm sorry. I gave you a little hope there. Split to Roseville is 10 minutes eastbound 80. If you're going to Elk Grove on I-5, get an 11-minute ride and about 5 more minutes on 99. Downtown of Folsom is 20 minutes eastbound 50. And also Woodland, 25 minutes northbound I-5 out to Main Street. Going to Davis, westbound 80 at 11 minutes. Eastbound, actually not all that bad. Did have a report of a fire on Q Street at Watt Avenue. You check, see where that is. I believe that is out in the North Highlands area, right by the Baptist Church. So keep a lookout for the possibility of emergency responders there. You'll love the way the place feels. Every escape feels a little more extraordinary. Every getaway is a chance to make the moment yours. Everything feels wonderful. Cash in at Cache Creek Casino Resort. 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
1: All right, thanks, Dana, and that KFBK forecast.
8: For the rest of your Monday, clear to partly cloudy, low 54 to 58. Sunshine around Tuesday, high 82 to 86. Wednesday, sunshine, high 90 to 94. And the high for Thursday, 92 to 96. I'm AccuWeather's Andy Robb on KFBK, Sacramento's News Radio.
1: 79 in Elk Grove. Carmichael has 81 as we get some business and money news. And for Kelly Brothers, we've got the Bloomberg Report.
9: 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Well, the early reviews from Muse sent Meta shares up 11.5% today. That pushed demand for more AI chips higher, and that sent shares of Intel up 12%, AMD up 10%, and Qualcomm up 9%. AMD is now worth over $1 trillion. All that, plus a drop in oil prices on renewed hopes for talks to end the war in Iran, sent the Dow up 366 points, the Nasdaq up 600, that's a 2.25% jump, the S&P up 114. Oil today closing under $96 a barrel. Brent crude at 99. 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
1: Well, the Ironstone Concours d'Elegance, the annual antique and classic car show, is going to happen at Ironstone Vineyards this weekend. In the gold country of the Sierra Nevada, it is celebrating its 30th anniversary and features over 300 antique and classic cars, like vintage trailers and motorcycles as well. Here's spokesperson Chris Buck.
11: Our event starts on Friday with a driving tour around the foothills on little Blue Highway back roads, and then a cruise on Eighthly for lunch, and return to the winery, and then cars are parked on the grass at Ironstone. We have a fun outdoor dinner party in the Ironstone Amphitheater on Friday evening.
1: Now, limited tickets for that event on Friday now, but Saturday can accommodate all comers.
11: Saturday's the big day. Cars that haven't come in on Friday come in Saturday morning and are placed all over the lawns at Ironstone. We literally fill the grounds with cars. And we start our judging process Saturday morning. And we have a lunch for our entrants and guests that's included in their entry fee, which is one of the fun things about Ironstone.
1: And then that afternoon,
11: starting around 2:30 in the afternoon, we present the awards for the concours on the stage at the Ironstone Amphitheater.
1: And this event benefits young people involved in agriculture, notably 4-H clubs, Future Farmers of America, and the California State Fair Scholarship Fund.
11: People love coming to Ironstone because it's a relaxed atmosphere. We don't put on white gloves and pretend we're loose-ish BB or something. We judge the cars for what they are, and so people can come and relax.
1: Yeah, the main event again is Saturday at Ironstone Vineyards in Murphy's. We'll have more later this afternoon posted on our website if you want to check out more that way. Still to come on our KFBK Afternoon News, we'll look more at the president's decision to ban three networks from the White House and what the response has been. 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
1: 5:30 now at KFBK, and glad you're here on this Monday afternoon. We've got stories now trending. Lindsay Clancy's attorney filing a motion to dismiss the murder charges she is facing. A new California law cracking down on paid political advertising. And more medical issues for San Francisco 49ers broadcaster Greg Papa. Right now, traffic and weather together. And it's Dana Hess in the KFBK Traffic Center.
0: And Kitty, brought to you by the Roseville Auto Mall, eastbound 80, just west of the pedestrian overcrossing. We have, looks like, an accident with a motorcycle and a sedan involved. No injuries. CHP is on the way, but not yet on the scene. So keep a lookout for them. And in the meantime, they're working on it. So eastbound 80, pedestrian overcrossing just west of there. Watch out for an accident involving a motorcyclist. One ride in, one serious upgrade out. It's time to make the trade during the Roseville Auto Mall trade-in and trade-up sales event. 21 top brands and thousands of vehicles in stock daily with savings as big as the selection. A Roseville Auto Mall driven to be the best. Traffic on the 10s every 10 minutes, mornings and afternoons. 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
1: All right, thank you. 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
8: Clear to partly cloudy, tonight's low 54 to 58. Plenty of sunshine for tomorrow, high 82 to 86. Wednesday, sunny, high 90 to 94. Thursday's high 92 to 96. I'm AccuWeather's Andy Robb on KFBK, Sacramento's News Radio.
1: 80 in Sacramento, 77 in Elk Grove, and Granite Bay has 82 degrees. And we'll look at your top trending story at this hour on this Monday. Lindsay Clancy's defense attorney is filing a motion today to dismiss the murder case against her, arguing that retrying the case would subject the Massachusetts mother to double jeopardy. ABC's Peter Haralambos reports.
2: Lindsay Clancy's defense attorneys argue that the judge who oversaw the case failed to properly investigate whether the holdout juror who prompted the mistrial followed the court's instruction on reasonable doubt. They argue that the judge had viable choices other than declaring a mistrial, and that trying the case all over again would subject the Massachusetts mother to double jeopardy. Defense lawyers also want the judge to question that juror about whether he was truthful during the jury selection process. Clancy's due back in court next week for the first time since the mistrial. Peter Haralambos, ABC News.
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3: Kitty, Governor Gavin Newsom has vetoed legislation that would have let undocumented students work paid jobs on public campuses in California. AB 713 would have let undocumented students work on campus by preventing colleges from requiring federal work authorizations for campus jobs. It's the second time in 2 years that Newsom has rejected similar legislation. The governor says he's concerned about legal risks for state employees. Supporters say campus jobs and internships are important opportunities for undocumented students. The UC and Cal State systems did not take a position on AB 713. California does now have a law that fines content creators who don't make it clear when they post paid political ads. KFBK's Dina Kodiak reports.
5: The law aims to help people know when influencers are promoting politics for money. The law, AB 1130, is part of a group of new laws signed by Governor Newsom to protect California elections from outside influence and manipulation. There had been a rule already that people had to say if they were paid to post, but there was no way to punish those who broke it. Under the Political Reform Act of 1974, officials can now hold creators accountable in several ways, including misdemeanor charges. Dina Kodiak, KFBK, Sacramento's News Radio.
3: There's nothing like a good old college football game. Except when it's a college football game that you can attend for free. And that's the case for UCLA students. A new policy at the school, started Saturday at the Rose Bowl, allows all eligible students to attend home Bruin games for free. UCLA's new athletic director Tim Harris saying he wants students to arrive early, be loud, and be relentless. Students up until Saturday had to buy a $200 den pass to attend the games. Those who purchased a pass for this year will be given refunds, and in fact, they're so fired up about it, they're going to extend it into basketball season. So I say good for the Bruins.
1: Okay, thank you, Joe. 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
20: ABC News, I'm Stephanie Officer. Outside New York City's Gracie Mansion, the mayor's residence, President Trump held a brief conference after meeting with Mayor Zoran Mamdani, answering questions about why he banned three major media outlets, CNN, MS Now, and Politico, from covering the White House in recent days. That led to a decision that has removed
4: video pool coverage from this trip and drew criticism from both sides. Trump says he believes he was right, claiming the outlets provided unfair coverage of he and his administration.
6: I think I have an obligation not to let fake news. They're very bad for the country, very bad for national security, so I have that obligation. So we'll see how it works out.
4: Stocks rallied worldwide today. The S&P 500 jumped 1.5% and pulled within 0.4% of its record set last month. The Dow Jones Industrial Average added 366 points, and the Nasdaq Composite leapt 2.3% to its own all-time high, as chip stocks and other companies in the AI industry led the way. This is ABC News.
1: Okay, and coming up, we've been talking about deep fake videos and how Governor Newsom did sign a law that's going to crack down somewhat. They can still, I guess, be made because, you know, that's the freedom, but labeled. They will have to be labeled next year as created as AI content. And there's also some legal repercussion for those people who are depicted in those deepfake videos. And these are videos, well, it looks like it's the person. And the person is talking, but they could be saying anything that they never, ever said. And it's kind of just, I guess, up to a lot of the people who are just watching it to kind of be discerning enough to determine whether or not a video is real or fake. Anyway, #250 on your smartphone, keyword open mic. 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
1: 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We start in that traffic center with KFBK's Dana Hass.
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8: 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Northbound cap, going to be about a 17-minute ride at this moment. And we got some slow traffic as usual in the Midtown area. And after that, well, actually, it starts thinning out, except right there, Howe Avenue, boom, slow down. Split to Roseville is 11 minutes on eastbound 80. Downtown Elk Grove on I-5, 12-minute ride, just a little slow traffic getting away from the downtown area. If you're going on 99, it's going to be 15 minutes and sluggish down to about 47th and again around Mack and Calvine. Downtown to Folsom, 20 minutes. Not bad at all. Downtown to Woodland is 23 minutes. Northbound I-5, heavy in the downtown area, surprisingly. Downtown to Davis is 11 minutes. Westbound 80 and eastbound also pretty much breaking up this time. It's not going to be an issue pretty quick, it looks like. 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
9: For the rest of your Monday, clear to partly cloudy, low 54 to 58. Sunshine around Tuesday.

0: And it is difficult sometimes to tell what's what. That is the issue. And I know that a lot of this started, there was a deep fake video of Kamala Harris that was circulated on Twitter. But, you know, frankly, President Trump has used them. Governor Newsom has used them. You know, they can be entertaining and funny. And if they're just really to the point where you know they're, you know, made up and obviously not real, that's one thing. But if they're more subtle, that's a whole different thing. And if you don't know if they're real or not. So that's what we're talking about.
1: Hi, Kitty. What position does that put television and radio stations in if they approve the deep fake and they put it on the air?
0: Yeah, I think what it is if I'm looking here, there's a time frame where it says during a committee or other entity is prohibited from knowingly distributing an advertisement or other election material containing deceptive AI-generated or manipulated content. So, I mean, perhaps you could make the case that you were unaware. I would think that stations would really have to vet these things at this point. But it seems to be they would be maybe exempt if they did not know. I don't know. We'll have to look into that. I'm just reading the text of the bill that I see right now, prohibited from knowingly distributing an advertisement. Okay, #250 on your smartphone, keyword open mic. And if you want to hear that, went down 617 is when we play that. Straight ahead, though, President Trump banning three news networks from the White House. That had a bit of a ripple effect. We'll tell you about that ahead on KPK News Radio, live everywhere, iHeartRadio app.
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4: Well, five networks, ABC, CBS, CNN, Fox News, and NBC, share the responsibility of providing TV coverage of the president. They split the financial costs. They distribute the footage that's carried out by news outlets worldwide. They work on a rotational basis. And today, CNN had been scheduled to provide coverage for the president's travel to the United Nations General Assembly. But this morning, we heard from Brian Boughton. He's the Washington Bureau Chief at Fox News, writing in a note to TV Pool members that he said, today, effective today, the TV Pool will not be covering events designated as pool coverage of the president. So it wasn't covered. I talked with ABC's legal analyst Royal Oaks about it.
5: The dispute is getting wider. Of course, Donald Trump identified three outlets, including CNN, that he wanted banned. Well, now we're told ABC, CBS, Fox, and NBC have joined CNN in suspending normal White House television pool coverage in response to CNN's exclusion. Things are coming to a head. We're going to have a hearing in the federal court on Wednesday, and at that point, the judge will probably say yes or no to an injunction stopping what Donald Trump wants.
4: So meantime, it looks like CNN, MS Now, and Politico are going to sue. Can you tell us about that?
5: Yeah, what CNN and some of the other outlets have done is file a lawsuit in federal court seeking an injunction to force Donald Trump to give them normal credentialing. And by coincidence, the exact same judge who 8 years ago ruled for CNN and Jim Acosta and against Donald Trump, by random chance, this judge has the case once again. So if you had to bet, probably this judge will say, well, Donald Trump has a right to exclude folks from, say, Air Force One, a confined space, but in terms of general credentialing in the White House press office, he can't really dump you out because he thinks you're guilty of fake news.
4: And has this ever been attempted before?
5: The courts in general have said, yes, the president can decide who to take questions from, who to allow to interview him or her. But when it comes to general credentialing, it's not permitted by the courts to exclude somebody because the president disapproves of their reporting.
4: Okay, so Royal, reiterate when we're going to have the next step in this week.
5: On Wednesday, a federal court hearing will be held in Washington, D.C. The judge will decide whether to issue an injunction forcing Donald Trump to accept these three media outlets. Whoever loses at that hearing can go to the D.C. Circuit Court of Appeals, and the loser there can knock on the door of the U.S. Supreme Court.
4: Ah, so it could end up at the Supreme Court.
5: This case could end up before the U.S. Supreme Court. It has to be heard by the trial judge and the Court of Appeals. But when it comes to the Supreme Court, of course, they have complete discretion. They only take about 1 or 2% of the cases presented to them, so they may not weigh in.
4: That is legal analyst Royal Oaks, courtesy of ABC. And we did just find out that the White House has now launched Trump TV. It's a 24/7 streaming channel on YouTube that will be updated in real time. The White House says it will feature top past moments and announcements. And this is in reaction to the White House TV press pool you just heard about, saying it would no longer cover President Trump's events after he barred some outlets, including CNN, from the White House. So he'll just have his own TV. It's 5:51. Let's get some traffic and weather together.
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4: All the time.
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4: 24/7.
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6: 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And it's been kind of lackluster commute, really. Right now, downtown of the split, it's about 17 minutes. And I think that's going to start clearing up here shortly. The heaviest traffic now is going to be around the Marconi curve out to Watt. Split to Roseville, 11 minutes on eastbound 80. Downtown to Elk Grove as well, 12 minutes on I-5, maybe even 11 there. 15 minutes on 99. Again, spotty stuff, not much to worry about, really. Downtown to Folsom, 20 minutes tops, and that's fantastic. Going to Woodland is 23 minutes. It's slow getting out of Midtown, and it's gone by the time you get past Del Paso. Downtown to Davis, 11 minutes, maybe even less than there. Everything is kind of disappearing on our sensors right now. So you're doing a good job, and I think, it's Monday. 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
4: All right, thank you, and the KFBK forecast.
7: Clear to partly cloudy, tonight's low 54 to 58. Plenty of sunshine for tomorrow, high 82 to 86. Wednesday, sunny, high 90 to 94. Thursday's high 92 to 96. I'm AccuWeather's Andy Robb on KFBK, Sacramento's News Radio.
4: 76 in Sacramento, 80 in Roseville. Business and money news. It's Kelly Brothers is gone, so we've got the Bloomberg in for Kelly.
8: Media giant Paramount Skydance reaching a settlement with California and 11 other states that sued to block its planned $110 billion acquisition of rival Warner Brothers Discovery. As part of that settlement, Paramount has agreed to release 30 movies in theaters for each of the next 2 years, spend an extra $17.5 million on filming here in the U.S., and set up independent editorial boards at CBS and CNN. That said, shares of Warner Brothers up 11% today, but it was a rally in AI stocks and in Meta platforms thanks to the popularity of its new Muse AI agent that sent stocks soaring and the Nasdaq to a new record high. The Dow up 366 points, the Nasdaq up 600, and the S&P up 114. Oil closing lower around 96 a barrel on hopes for more talks to end the war. And the New York Yankees nearing a deal to sell a stake in the franchise to a private equity firm, which makes the Yankees valued at over $12 billion. Tom Busby, Bloomberg Radio.
2: Kitty's Litter.
4: 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Well, if you have some money to spend, a lot, Princess Diana's so-called revenge dress could be yours. Sotheby's New York is auctioning off that black strapless dress that Diana wore to a fundraiser the same night that then Prince Charles publicly admitted he'd been unfaithful. It's a sexy silk dress, which they say exuded Diana's confidence, charm, and resilience, expected to fetch between $150,000 and $300,000 when the gavel goes down at Sotheby's this fall. The revenge dress is making a tour, touring London, Hong Kong, and Geneva before it arrives in New York on December 2nd ahead of the December 9th auction. And one more note here about Sammy Hagar. He says he is done playing Van Halen-focused concerts. I think that sounds like David Lee Roth. He says his 2024 Best of All Words tour with Joe Satriani was so successful, they have landed a Las Vegas residency. So if you're a Sammy Hagar fan, you can go see him in Vegas. And he says he's kind of done now being the Van Halen guy. He's going to do his own thing. All right, still to come on the KFBK Afternoon News. More of your top stories, of course, traffic and weather together. We will tell you more about this newly signed law aiming to limit the spread of misinformation, deepfakes, and political ads. 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
9: 6 o'clock now, and I'm Kitty O'Neill here with a KFBK Afternoon News. Stories now trending. National news organizations suing President Trump after being banned from covering his events. California health officials warning Amtrak travelers of a potential measles exposure. And Governor Newsom issuing a preemptive state of emergency ahead of a forecast El Nino. Traffic and weather together first. Dana Hess in the KFBK Traffic Center.
6: Kitty, and we have a yellow car hauler blocking both lanes of the Auburn Boulevard on-ramp there. Auburn Boulevard just off of Cap City. And it's right in front of the Heritage Oaks Hospital, it looks like. So that could be a real issue this afternoon. Otherwise, on our freeways, things, again, started to clear up very early, which is nice. Traffic on the 10s every 10 minutes, mornings and afternoons. 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
7: For the rest of your Monday, clear to partly cloudy, low 54 to 58. Sunshine around Tuesday, high 82 to 86. Wednesday, sunshine, high 90 to 94, and the high for Thursday, 92 to 96. I'm AccuWeather's Andy Robb on KFBK, Sacramento's News Radio.
9: 76 in Sacramento, Eldorado Hills, 78, Rockland, 80. Your top national story, the White House television press pool will no longer be covering President Trump's events after the White House banned reporters from CNN, MS Now, and Politico after Trump accused the organizations of negative coverage. The outlets that make up the television press pool, CNN, NBC, Fox, ABC, and CBS, saying in a joint statement,
4: No administration should restrict a news organization because it objects to its reporting. The three banned outlets notified the White House this morning. They're filing a First Amendment lawsuit against the president, and that has constitutional law experts weighing

0: In ABC News legal contributor and professor of law James Sample says the White House counsel likely knows that the president's media ban is unconstitutional.
1: This new court filing essentially challenges this action by the president on two constitutional grounds. The First Amendment, which is the obvious ground, and due process. On First Amendment grounds, this is a relatively straightforward, about as open and shut a case as you will ever see, which is to say the White House, the administration, does not have to open the White House to any press. But if it opens the White House to press, what it cannot do is engage in what's known as viewpoint discrimination under the law.
0: A judge has set a hearing for Wednesday related to the matter. And as you may have just heard his report, the White House now says in response, it is launching Trump TV, the 24/7 streaming channel on YouTube. They say will be updated in real time. Your top local story, California health officials are alerting the public after learning that an unvaccinated passenger with measles traveled through the state on Amtrak, potentially exposing others to the disease. KFPK's Kai Arellano reporting.
2: The unvaccinated passenger took Amtrak from Chicago and made multiple stops in California, exposing passengers and stations to measles.
3: We've been having the largest measles outbreak in since the last 35 years in this country. And now this person who was riding on Amtrak actively infected with measles could unfortunately infect people who are not vaccinated.
2: The passenger made stops in six counties, which included Sacramento and San Joaquin County. UDSF infectious disease specialist Dr. Monica Gandhi fears that this could spread to those who are not protected.
3: The concern is that you could take it home to someone who's vulnerable, who's not vaccinated.
2: The passenger was taken and hospitalized in Denver after his final trip out of Emeryville. The California Department of Public Health is urging those who may have been exposed to monitor symptoms and call a healthcare provider before going to the doctor's office. Kai Arellano, KFPK, Sacramento's News Radio.
0: More news with KFPK's Joe Michaels.
4: City Governor Gavin Newsom has vetoed legislation that would have lowered the minimum retirement age for public safety workers and increased pension benefits. A cost assessment by CalPERS predicted AB 1383 would have added roughly $4 billion in future pension obligations, which would be paid for by higher contributions by employers and members. Governor Gavin Newsom declaring a state of emergency in California, preparing for an unusually strong El Nino season. KFPK's Dina Kodiak has the latest.
5: The declaration puts state agencies on alert for possible heavy storms and severe weather this winter. Experts predict Southern California will get heavy rain starting in November, with the rest of the state seeing above average rainfall by January. Between January and March, there is about a 60% chance of much higher rainfall than usual in parts of Northern California and much of Southern California. This means this winter may be the wettest in decades, with January expected to be the wettest month. Whether precipitation falls as rain or snow in the Sierra Nevada will affect our flood risk. The Central Valley is at the greatest risk for flooding, with water from the Sierra flowing through its rivers, reservoirs, and levees. Dina Kodiak, KFBK, Sacramento's News Radio.
4: Kitty, I know you're a cat lover, and it is a fine time for felines. Yeah. Scientists all over the world celebrating the news of the discovery of the first new feline species in more than 100 years.
0: Oh, yes. I'm familiar, but please continue.
4: The Leopardus tilcaido is a small tiger cat believed to reside in Bolivia's cloud forests. And as of now, there's only one in captivity, a 10-year-old male who was found and partially raised by humans and later given to a cat sanctuary, where it underwent genetic testing, and it found it, well, wasn't just any ordinary cat. Research comparing the genomes from more than 30 cats across locations, including Colombia, Peru, and Brazil, in order to determine if the cat's origin was linked to any previously known species. And, well, looks like the scientists were able to determine it was something entirely new.
0: Really little, right? Tiny,
4: small,
0: little thing.
4: Skinny.
0: Yeah.
4: Nowhere close to the more majestic cats like the tigers, lions, jaguars.
0: No, little tiny thing.
4: Yeah. And it sounds like it was mistaken for a house cat.
0: That's why. It looks like, with the picture I saw, I thought, man, that's a little teeny kitty.
4: It ain't your ordinary house cat.
0: No, apparently not. Okay. Well, thank you, Joe. All right. Well, in other news, San Francisco 49er broadcaster Greg Papa continues to battle health ailments, and KFPK's Jordan Christmas has more.
6: The radio voice of the San Francisco 49ers was watching the 49ers home opener on Sunday from a hospital room as he deals with a genetic heart condition. Greg Papa has been hospitalized since September 7th with advanced heart failure, and it was another setback in trying to return to the broadcast booth from health issues. Last summer, Papa was diagnosed with leukemia, which led to him needing to get a bone marrow transplant transplant this past spring, and Papa said in a statement last week that that transplant worsened his heart condition. He is now facing the possibility of getting a heart transplant or another type of procedure. Jordan Christmas, KFBK, Sacramento's News Radio.
0: Okay, and coming up, we've been talking about these deep fake videos. The governor did sign a bill that would require next year an AI content label on them. So, you know, this is where they take somebody and they take their image and they take their voice and it looks exactly like them and they could say or do anything that they want, this person that creates the video. So now there's going to be some legal recourse for the person who's the subject of it, and next year you'll have to label it. But how do you feel about these AI deep fake videos? I mean, some of them are funny, like if you watch them, you know, online with pets and stuff. Although, anyway, they kind of take away the real joy for me. #250 on your smartphone, keyword open mic. Let's get a look first at your top global and national stories here on KFBK News Radio and live everywhere on the iHeartRadio app.
7: From ABC News, I'm Stephanie Officer. A ground stop at some of the country's biggest airports, including in Philadelphia and New York, has been lifted. But more than 5,000 flights are still delayed. ABC's Gio Benitez.
8: Air traffic controllers at the regional facility in Philadelphia unable to monitor or communicate with all planes after officials say a circuit blew. That facility manages flights into and out of Philly and Newark International. The backup 600-foot fiber line inoperable. And we're learning it was accidentally cut by a New Jersey Transit construction crew. It took hours to fix and replace the broken circuit in Philly. Some of the nation's busiest airports are still facing massive disruptions getting everything back on track.
7: After threatening to move out of California, Paramount has settled an antitrust lawsuit to close its multi-billion dollar merger with Warner Brothers Discovery. State Attorney General Rob Bonta confirming the settlement today.
9: The settlement is not a vote of support for this merger. It is not a blessing of the broader merger. Broadly speaking, we believe further consolidation in markets that are central to American economic life doesn't serve the American economy, consumers, or competition well.
7: The settlement with 12 state attorneys generals requires dozens more films are produced in the U.S. yearly. The younger brother of the late Princess Diana says his controversial new book, Swan Song, is a tribute to his sister and not meant to shame the British monarchy. ABC's Maggie Rooley spoke with Earl Charles Spencer.
10: Spencer writing in the book about the heated exchange he had with then Prince Charles in the run-up to Diana's funeral.
11: I think, well, I'll never forget the five words, we'll forget her soon enough. And he didn't say it, he hissed it.
10: The palace pushing back on this claim in a statement, saying fraternal grief can cloud reason, affect judgment.
7: You're listening to ABC News.
0: Okay. 6:10. Let's
12: just,
0: get...
12: Just a little family squabble.
0: Good grief.
12: Yeah.
0: Still going
12: been
0: on.
12: Been going on for 30
0: yes,
12: years. Yeah.
0: Okay. Well, Dana.
12: Yes.
0: Shall we talk about the traffic?
12: Well, I guess there's not a lot...
0: Okay.
12: Well, there wasn't a lot going on. Unfortunately, there is a little more now. 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And let's see, downtown to the Split. Yeah, looks good. Northbound at Cab City, 10 minutes. That's about a two-minute delay at most. Split to Roseville, 8 minutes. Eastbound 80. We did have that accident, Auburn Boulevard on-ramp at Auburn Boulevard. Anybody trying to get onto the Cab City freeway might slow them down. Downtown to Elk Grove, 11 minutes at I-5. If you're on 99, about 13 minutes, so two-minute delay tops. 18 minutes to Folsom, eastbound 50, westbound. We just had an accident a few minutes ago. Stockton Boulevard just east of there. And it looks like a couple of vehicles involved. Not a lot of detail, except it may or may not be blocking. There you go. And there is an ambulance responding now, they say. Westbound 50, just east of Stockton Boulevard. Be on the lookout. Downtown of Woodland is 19 minutes northbound I-5, 8 minutes to Davis, westbound 80. Looks good both directions, actually. Hey, Sacramento, did you know how many landlines are going away in 2027? Keep your number with Community Phone, the home phone that just works. 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
13: Clear to partly cloudy, tonight's low 54 to 58. Plenty of sunshine for tomorrow, high 82 to 86. Wednesday, sunny, high 90 to 94. Thursday's high 92 to 96. I'm AccuWeather's Andy Robb on KFBK, Sacramento's News Radio.
0: 76 in Sacramento, Roseville now at 79 degrees, and Elk Grove has 74. Okay, we're talking about these deepfake videos, and yeah, if you were able to tell, what do you think? I was kind of intrigued with this one.
14: Okay, let me get this straight. Somebody sees a dancing giraffe doing the Thriller dance on YouTube with a head that looks like Trump, and you want to know if that's real or not. Where'd you go to school, Mrs. Zippy? Ask for a refund.
0: Wow. Okay, yeah, those that are super obvious, no problem. Yeah, that's not the issue. It's the ones where it's much more subtle and where you can't make the difference, tell the difference between if factual or deepfake. So, yeah, but I know, I agree. Yeah, some of them are ridiculous, and you would know right away that that's not real life. Coming up, we'll have more of your top stories. We've got your traffic and weather together, and you'll hear a little bit more about what we're talking about here, about these deep fake guide rails. Coming up, KPK News Radio and live everywhere on the iHeartRadio app.
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0: Well, California Assemblymember Gail Pellerin had this bill to limit the spread of disinformation and deepfakes in political campaign ads, including mailers, TV, robocalls, texts. Well, her first bill was challenged by free speech advocates, so they went back to the drawing board and got a new one that was signed into law this weekend.
2: We listened and we responded with AB 502. So first of all, it clarifies that the requirement to label satire does not apply if that content truly is satire. So if a reasonable person would recognize that satire, so, you know, stuff we see on Saturday Night Live or, you know, it's just, yeah, that's just for fun. But if a reasonable person would not and the content is materially deceptive, then AB 502 would require it to be labeled as such. And then the second thing it does is it limits those who can seek relief to only those who are depicted in the fraudulent material, as well as the candidates and committees that are participating in the election. And then third, the bill makes the labeling provisions of the bill consistent with other election information laws. And the other big thing it does is it narrows the time frame during which these protections would apply. From I had originally had it at 120 days in AB 2839, and in 502 we amended that down to 30 days before an election. So basically that time frame when everybody's focused on the election and the material's coming to our mailboxes and our TVs and radios, so that's what we narrowed it to.
0: Okay, so it doesn't prevent people from making these necessarily, but they have to be labeled as such so people understand what they're looking at. Is that correct?
2: Exactly, yeah. And so, you know, I mean, bottom line is, you know, yes, you can criticize a candidate. You can disagree with a candidate. You can parody a candidate, but you shouldn't be able to manufacture a realistic fake and deliberately pass it off to voters as real.
0: And John Bennett with the California Initiative for Technology and Democracy supported her bill.
3: What this bill would do is say that election official can now hold the people accountable for who's making those kinds of ads or those kinds of depictions of them and take them to court and say, we cannot have this type of content being spread and disseminated that really will hurt our democracy.
0: Now, so that part goes into effect immediately in the other label.
3: It won't go into effect until 2027, but it would be a disclosure that all social media platforms would have to put on that says this is AI-generated content that should be easily accessible and understandable to a user.
0: And although Governor Newsom did sign this bill into law,
3: it's a really tough needle to thread because we have you know, such robust speech protections in this country, which has always been great, but it's a double-edged sword when it comes to scenarios like this in which we don't want to limit people's ability to, you know, speak openly and publicly on their political opinions. But when it's undercutting faith in elections, I think we have to start thinking about what are the consequences for not acting.
0: Yeah. I mean, what do you think? Should you crack down on these deep fakes? Should they just be allowed to circulate without any control in the name of free speech? Or, you know, if a person is portrayed as saying or doing something they did not say or do, should there be a repercussion? #250 on your smartphone, keyword open mic. We'll get to that one more time. Right now, traffic and weather together. Dana Hess in the KFBK Traffic Center.
12: Guaranteed human.
0: Yeah. That's us.
12: That's us. Except no fakes. 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And right now, downtown of the Split. Hey, you're looking at about 9 or 10 minutes. A little slowing as you approach Watt Avenue. Pretty much it. If you're going southbound, it's going to be just sluggish from Arden to the American River. Not bad. Split to Roseville, 8 minutes. Eastbound, 80. That's good. Downtown Elk Grove on I-5, 11 minutes. That's cleared up. And on 99, you got a little bit of slowing there. That's going to be around Mack Road to Calvine Kissimmee. All in all, about 12 minutes. Downtown of Folsom, 18 minutes. That's going to be eastbound. That accident at Stockton on the westbound side, really not causing much of a slowdown. Downtown of Woodland, 19 minutes. Northbound I-5 and 8 minutes to Davis, westbound 80. So again, things clearing up very early here on this Monday. 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

0: day. Definitely getting to start feel like fall, I guess, tomorrow, first day of fall.
1: For the rest of your Monday, clear to partly cloudy, low 54 to 58. Sunshine around Tuesday, high 82 to 86. Wednesday, sunshine, high 90 to 94. And the high for Thursday, 92 to 96. I'm AccuWeather's Andy Robb on KFBK, Sacramento's News Radio.
0: So, Fair Oaks, 77 degrees, and El Dorado Hills, also 77. Business and money news. In for Kelly Brothers, we've got the Bloomberg Report.
2: Media giant Paramount Skydance reaching a settlement with California and 11 other states that sued to block its planned $110 billion acquisition of rival Warner Brothers Discovery. As part of that settlement, Paramount has agreed to release 30 movies in theaters for each of the next 2 years, spend an extra $17.5 million on filming here in the U.S., and set up independent editorial boards at CBS and CNN. That said, shares of Warner Brothers up 11% today, but it was a rally in AI stocks and in Meta platforms thanks to the popularity of its new Muse AI agent that sent stocks soaring and the Nasdaq to a new record high. The Dow up 366 points, the Nasdaq up 600, and the S&P up 114. Oil closing lower around 96 a barrel on hopes for more talks to end the war. And the New York Yankees nearing a deal to sell a stake in the franchise to a private equity firm, which makes the Yankees valued at over $12 billion. Tom Busby, Bloomberg Radio.
0: All right, it's 6:24 now at KFBK. And
3: building a better Sacramento on the KFBK Afternoon News with Kitty O'Neill, presented by Nada Subaru.
0: Jennifer Miramontes founded Cancer Champions after she lost her dad to cancer when she was a teen, and then her mother was diagnosed when she was in her 30s, when Jen was. She didn't mean to found a nonprofit, but realized things that worked to help prolong her mom's life in a quality way included a supportive community, personalized fitness, nutrition, and mindset guidance. And those will be emphasized at an event October 4th called a Walk, Run, Roll.
4: It allows us to show all in one morning the ways that our four pillars can support people, whether, like, again, whether they're in the journey themselves or somebody they love is going through it. It's gathering, it's community, it's movement. We have nutritious foods out there. We have a band.
0: And it starts off in a very inspiring way.
4: It kicks off with unbelievable speakers that every single time they come out and kind of kick off our race, the people are in happy tears and excited to get out there and move.
0: The Walk, Run, Roll offers a 1 mile, 5K, 10K along the Riverwalk Park in West Sacramento the morning of October 4th. The walk and run part is obvious. Jen explains the roll.
4: The inclusive part. So oftentimes people who are going through cancer have balance issues or just don't have the energy at that time to do as much as a mile walk. So they are able to roll it along with, of course, people that are wheelchair bound. So we have that option for them too.
0: You can sign up at cancerchampions.org.
4: It's such a positive and hopeful gathering for people going through cancer and the people that love them.
0: And we'll have more information posted shortly here, hopefully, at kfbk.com, the afternoon news with Kitty O'Neill. You'll hear more from founder Jennifer Miramontes. Still to come on our KFBK Afternoon News, more of your top stories and traffic and weather together. Also, we'll be taking a look at the El Nino that's on the way and what the state's doing already. 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
0: 6:30 now at KFBK. I'm Kitty O'Neill, and stories now trending. ICE agents respond after shooting an undocumented DoorDash driver in Austin. California lawmakers send a bill to Governor Newsom in an effort to override one of his executive orders. His response, apparently they say no surprise. Right now, traffic and weather together. Let's start in the KFBK Traffic Center with Dana Hess.
13: 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On our roadways, we have an accident still working westbound 50 just east of Stockton Boulevard. It looks like at least two vehicles involved there. Somebody hurt. CHP is at the scene. It is blocking a lane, and it is causing a bit of a slowdown now. Again, the accident itself is westbound 50 at Stockton. Traffic is backed up to at least 59th at this point. Freedom is an unclogged toilet, right? Get any drain cleared for just $17.76, plus a full camera inspection. Plumbing, electrical, heating, and air, Bonnie.com. 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Traffic on the 10s every 10 minutes, mornings and afternoons. 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
1: Clear to partly cloudy. Tonight's low, 54 to 58. Plenty of sunshine for tomorrow, high 82 to 86. Wednesday, sunny, high 90 to 94. Thursday's high 92 to 96. I'm AccuWeather's Andy Robb on KFBK, Sacramento's News Radio.
0: 74 in Sacramento. Granite Bay has 78 degrees. And now your top story. Protesters and city leaders in Austin, Texas, demanding answers after a delivery driver was shot during a confrontation with ICE enforcement. ABC News Chief Justice Correspondent Pierre Thomas has the latest on the agency's response.
14: Wilbur Rafael Garces Perez seen hunched over in the driver's seat of his Toyota Corolla after being shot by an ICE agent just before 1 p.m. Sunday. According to a law enforcement source, agents were checking license plates in the area and found Perez was facing a final deportation order. And tonight, ICE says, when he tried to flee, he was shot. Perez, who is from Venezuela, seen outside the car in handcuffs and bleeding. Perez's lawyer says he came to the country legally, but missed a court date after a hearing notice was sent to an old address. Perez himself calling into a news conference from the ICE detention center where he's being held, telling reporters through a translator that agents hit him with their unmarked vehicle and that when he tried to pull over, he was struck again and then shot.
0: Perez was treated at a hospital, later transported to an ICE detention facility where, according to his attorney, he remains without pain medication and a bullet still lodged in his back. More news with KPK's Joe Michaels.
15: Kitty Governor Gavin Newsom has vetoed a legislative bill that would have let California agencies create their own remote work policies. KPK's Dina Kodiak has more.
16: The bill came after Newsom ordered most state employees back to the office 4 days a week. Newsom says the bill would make remote work the default, which he believes is the wrong approach. Since 2024, workers have come in 2 days a week. Plans for a full return in July of 2025 were delayed, and the four-day office rule began July 1st of this year. Supporters say remote work saves taxpayer money and state resources. A recent audit found that Newsom's office did not fully study office space needs and costs before making the return to office order. His office disagreed with the findings. Dina Kodiak, KFBK, Sacramento's News Radio.
15: Two helicopter crew members have been killed in a crash while battling the growing dome fire in Yosemite National Park. The two people were killed Sunday when their firefighting helicopter went down while they were supporting crews in steep, rugged terrain. The dome fire has burned more than 3,000 acres after igniting September 15th. It's 6:34. I'm Joe Michaels on the KFBK Afternoon News with Kitty O'Neill.
0: All right, thanks, Joe. Sacramento will soon be home to a number of new entertainment zones where visitors can get alcohol to go. KFBK's Kai Ariano has details.
17: Sacramento city leaders have approved six new entertainment zones where bars, restaurants, breweries, and wineries can sell alcohol to go during special events. The new zones include an area near the downtown arena and locations in Oak Park, along Broadway, and in Midtown. Business owners will be required to have a special event permit and a security plan reviewed by the Sacramento Police Department. Sacramento's nighttime economy manager, Tina Lee Vogt, says these new zones will help strengthen neighborhood events and create welcoming places where community members can gather and connect. Kai Ariano, KFBK, Sacramento's News Radio.
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18: ABC News, I'm Stephanie Officer. Frustration in the Northeast today as more than 900 flights were canceled and another 5,000 delayed after a circuit blew at a Philadelphia-based air traffic control facility and the backup line in New Jersey had been cut. Customers at Newark and Philadelphia hit the hardest. In Philly, Mary Sheeran was on her way to visit her grandkids in Dallas.
19: Inconvenience, yes, but what can you do? We have no other choice.
18: Transportation Secretary Sean Duffy now says the telecom lines have been repaired and all airport operations in the Northeast are resuming. In Los Angeles today, three people were injured in a shooting at a senior living facility after a staffer started firing at his coworkers. Officials say this all went down just before 11 a.m. Pacific time at the Progressive Home for the Elderly. All victims were taken to the hospital, one in critical condition, two others stable. That suspect is now in custody and the incident is under investigation. This is ABC News.
0: Okay, and coming up, we'll go to your pound 250 line one more time. We've been talking primarily about these deep fake videos and how there's a new bill that will try to crack down on them. I guess they can still be made, but they're going to have to have, you know, this is AI content coming up next year. And also there will be some legal recourse for the person who is the subject of them. So anyway, pound 250 on your smartphone, keyword open mic. 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
0: And at 6:40, traffic and weather together, Dana Hess in the KFK Traffic Center.
13: I am brought to you by Luminescence. And right now, downtown of the split on Cab City, cleared up 8 minutes 50 to 80. You just can't beat that. Well, stay within the law. 8 minutes also out to Roseville from there, eastbound 80 to Douglas Boulevard. Looks good both directions. Downtown Elk Grove, 11 minutes on I-5 and 10 minutes on 99. They have cleared up. Downtown of Folsom also looking good. 18 minutes eastbound. Westbound, not so much. We had a minor injury collision just east of Stockton Boulevard. Still causing a slowdown back to, it looks like, 59th, if not 65th. So just be prepared for that. Downtown of Woodland, 18 minutes. Northbound I-5 and 8 minutes to Davis. Westbound 80. Clear in both directions there, too. 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
1: For the rest of your Monday, clear to partly cloudy, low 54 to 58. Sunshine around Tuesday, high 82 to 86. Wednesday, sunshine, high 90 to 94. And the high for Thursday, 92 to 96. 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
0: 73 in Sacramento, 72 in Elk Grove. So, yeah, these deepfake videos, I got to have some kind of label if they're very deceptive and you can't tell if they're fake or not. And there is some legal recourse for the subject of those videos after a new law signed. But really, people are just going to have to maybe just be more careful and judge for themselves when they look at the videos.
2: My gosh, Kitty, where do we start with this one? It's okay to be, you know, fraudulent and put words in somebody's mouth 100 days out, but not at 30. It's just cyberbullying to a higher degree. You know, critical thinking is a thing of the past, so too many people are going to fall for it, no matter when it's, you know, my opinion, it all started with Facebook and all that other

0: I mean, we're not really talking about animal videos. We're talking about, you know, more election videos. But I get what he's saying because I love watching animal videos. But now with AI, you know, they make the animals do everything. They're funny. But then, you know, when you see one, you're not sure, well, did the animal really do that or not? I mean, you know, dancing and singing, no. But, you know, they do some trick or something. Anyway, let's go on. So much to say about AI, right? Still to come, we'll look at how the state is prepping for El Nino on KPK News Radio, live everywhere, iHeartRadio app.
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0: Well, we are anticipating an El Nino event this winter, and the California Office of Emergency Services held a briefing this morning to talk about it. They say it's going to be a challenging season ahead with rain and winter storms, and they also have some steps that they have outlined for preemptive measures. Brian Ferguson is a senior advisor to Governor Newsom on homeland security and emergency management issues.
14: So as many of you no doubt saw earlier this morning, Governor Newsom proclaimed a statewide state of emergency to help California prepare for what could potentially be an historic El Nino season. The action we're talking about today is early. It's focused, and it's about protecting Californians before severe weather arrives. So we're reviewing this event like a pre-landfall hurricane, as you might see in other parts of our country, but really leaning forward on the state side.
0: Laura Hollander.

0: The Deputy Director of Flood Management and Dam Safety talking about El Nino.
1: El Nino is a description of warmer than average sea temperatures in a specific region of the Pacific Ocean. These conditions alter climate patterns and can shape California's water year. These conditions can increase the likelihood of hazardous events in California, but El Nino is not one specific storm and does not by itself guarantee any specific storm or outcome. A warmer temperature increases the amount of moisture available to atmospheric rivers, potentially increasing the amount of rain any one storm delivers. It also moves the jet stream, potentially directing more storms towards the southerly part of the state, as you can see here in this graphic. This is why El Nino years can increase the likelihood of wetter than average precipitation for Southern California. El Nino events are also associated with increased coastal erosion. In California, due to elevated sea levels and larger storm surges, El Ninos are also associated with warmer than average storms in the northern half of the state, which can mean that precipitation in the Sierra Nevada mountains can fall as rain rather than snow.
0: And they did say would hit probably Southern California more. They said, I think she described it as a toss-up for Central and Northern California. Meantime, Caroline Thomas-Jacob, she's with Cal OES, says all the departments are preparing.
2: We will use forecasts, local conditions, and identified risks to determine where resources should be positioned, which capabilities must be ready, and how the state will support our local and tribal communities. The Department of Water Resources is staging flood flight supplies like sandbags, pumps, rock, and plastic sheeting so we can be moved quickly where they are needed most. Caltrans is preparing the highways and bridges that are at risk so crews can respond faster and keep people moving safely. The California National Guard is ready with high water vehicles, helicopters, search and rescue, engineering support, and logistics. Cal Fire stands ready with their assets. Their helicopters don't just drop water. They also double as emergency lifts that can aid in evacuations. The California Conservation Corps is on call with crews who can fill sandbags and repair levees. And Cal OES is coordinating across the state so that local governments know they have a partner in this work before severe weather arrives, not after.
0: Okay, well, of course, we'll keep you posted as we get into this whenever it does happen. The El Nino, it's 6:50 at KPK. Traffic and weather together. Here's Dane Hess. KPK.
3: 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We have a small brown dog, kind of skittish, they say, just kind of roaming around there on their shoulders. CHP has been notified, so we'll hope this is taken care of pretty quickly. Otherwise, downtown of the split on the Cap is going to be 8 minutes. Split to Roseville, also 8 minutes out to Douglas. If you're heading south, I-5, 11 minutes to Elk Grove Boulevard, 10 minutes on 99, because it's not quite as far. Downtown of Folsom, 18 minutes eastbound, westbound, just east of Stockton Boulevard. Good news is they got that accident cleaned up out of the roadway. Traffic is still backed up to about 59, but it's going to clear out pretty quickly. Downtown of Woodland, 18 minutes northbound I-5 and 8 minutes to Davis, westbound 80. Looks good both directions. In fact, pretty much the only slowing is there on 50 westbound at Stockton and also getting across the river on southbound Cap City. Science fairs, permission slips, give your hectic school week an A-plus upgrade. 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
0: All right, thanks, Dana. KFPK forecast.
4: Clear to partly cloudy. Tonight's low, 54 to 58. Plenty of sunshine for tomorrow, high, 82 to 86. Wednesday, sunny, high, 90 to 94. Thursday's high, 92 to 96. I'm AccuWeather's Andy Robb on KFBK, Sacramento's News Radio.
0: And we have 74 in Carmichael, 76 in Roseville. Let's get some business and money news here. We've got in for Kelly Brothers, the Bloomberg Report.
5: Reports say oil is flowing pretty freely now through the Strait of Hormuz with no recent missile or drone attacks. And there's growing optimism about diplomatic talks between the U.S. and Iran to end the war resuming. Now, with that, oil fell below $96 a barrel today, and Brent crude, the international standard, down to $99 a barrel. But the cost of diesel fuel hit another record high, $6.51 a gallon in the U.S. Meantime, on Wall Street, stocks rallied today thanks to big gains in chip makers and AI-related stocks on surging demand for Muse, the new AI agent for Meta Platforms. With shares of Meta up more than 11% and shares of chip makers like Intel and AMD with double-digit gains, the Dow today up 366 points, the Nasdaq up 600, the S&P up 114. And Aura, the maker of smart rings that monitor your health and sleep, is looking to raise $2.2 billion from investors ahead of a planned initial public stock offering. Tom Busby, Bloomberg Radio.
0: Okay, and you know, as you just mentioned there, we did have diesel prices setting another record this morning. There is some new fighting, though, in Saudi Arabia, so that could be a little more of a pressure point. Here's News Nation's Vinlay Simla.
6: So far, the U.S. hasn't gotten involved in this new conflict between Saudi Arabia and the Houthis. The Houthis are a group in Yemen backed by Iran, now threatening some of Saudi Arabia's oil exports.
7: Another conflict in the Middle East is affecting gas and diesel prices here at home. U.S. ally Saudi Arabia is involved in Yemen's civil war. The Houthis, a group backed by Iran, targeted Saudi Arabia's capital city of Riyadh and disrupted that country's access to the Bab el-Mandeb Strait, a key shipping route for oil, according to Saudi Arabia's government. That strait was a workaround to the Strait of Hormuz, where Iran restricted traffic since the U.S. launched the war back in February. Houthi leaders say they're not targeting the United States, but Americans are paying the price. AAA says the average gallon of gas costs $4.47. Diesel is $6.51 a gallon, another all-time high.
8: It's a very inexpensive price to pay for what we've done. We can't let this crazy nation have a nuclear weapon.
7: President Donald Trump and Republicans say when the U.S. ends the war with Iran, gas prices will come back down.
9: They are down from the peak that they were, over $5 a gallon under Joe Biden.
7: Democratic Senator Pete Welch said on Fox News the war with Iran needs to end soon.
10: It's absolutely vital to the well-being of our country.
6: And Iran's parliamentary speaker says the Strait of Hormuz will remain closed until the U.S. meets Iran's conditions. Those include ending the war on all fronts and unfreezing some of Iran's funds. Now, President Trump, for his part, says he is weighing whether to escalate the war with Iran. Vinay Simla, News Nation, Washington.
0: Okay, and coming up, we've got the Pat Walsh Show. Pat was in for Sam Shane earlier. We've got BC, Bruce Campbell in. Coming up, KPK News Radio, live everywhere on the iHeartRadio app.
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14: Well, earlier on Friday, reporters for CNN, MS Now, and Politico were barred from the White House after the president accused the organizations of negative coverage. Well, today, the three outlets notified the White House they are taking legal action now against the administration. In response, the White House has now launched Trump TV. The 24/7 streaming channel on YouTube will be updated in real time. It comes after the White House television press pool said today it would no longer cover President Trump's events after he barred the outlets from the White House. So all of the outlets got together and said, if you're going to cancel out CNN, then nobody's going to cover your events. California is honoring the late Dolly Parton by giving her a recognized day. Governor Newsom signed the legislation designating September 25th Dolly Parton Day in the state. Traffic and weather together right now, and we've got Bob Williams in our KFBK Traffic Center.
10: 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An earlier crash on westbound Highway 50 before Stockton Boulevard cleared traffic moving well, no delays. We have a crash on the surface streets, though. This is eastbound Mack Road just west of Stockton Boulevard. Two vehicles involved. SAC PD responding. An animal, a little dog running in the roadway, mostly on the shoulder, fortunately, northbound Capstone Freeway just south of Fulton Avenue. Also a crash working. This is El Dorado County on the 1700 block of Lotus Road. Looks like a couple of vehicles involved. Minor injuries. We do have emergency crews responding there. 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
14: All right, thank you. And we've got a look now at your KFBK forecast. As I think we have the first day of fall tomorrow, so let's take a look.
15: For the rest of your Monday, clear to partly cloudy, low 54 to 58. Sunshine around Tuesday, high 82 to 86. Wednesday, sunshine, high 90 to 94. And the high for Thursday, 92 to 96. I'm AccuWeather's Andy Robb on KFBK, Sacramento's News Radio.
14: Yes, and we have right now, as the sun is setting there, we've got 70 in Sacramento, Roseville 74, Chico 80 degrees. And Pat Walsh, as I said earlier, was hosting Sam Shane's show today. So in for Pat tonight, yeah, we have one of his best friends, Bruce Campbell. Hello.
16: Hello, Kitty. I'm back in action.
14: There you go.
16: Yeah.
14: Glad to have you.
16: Yeah, well, thank you. Thank you. And if you would, just repeat those temperatures to me again, because last time I was in here, they were like in the upper 90s at this time.
14: Oh, yeah.
16: So yeah, that's good news.
14: And maybe the next time you're here, they'll be even lower. I don't know when you're coming back. But,
16: yeah. Yeah. But tomorrow, first day of fall, so.
14: That's right.
16: Yeah, it's yeah. So that's
14: start
16: good.
14: Start getting there.
16: Yeah. So we've got a fun show lined up.
14: Yeah, tell us what
16: we always have a fun show lined up, you know.
14: No doubt.
16: We're going to have a local author, Thomas A. Cook, on with us a little later on in the show. He's got a great book about...
14: what's he write about?
16: It's about advice that he received from his father.
14: Oh, okay.
16: And I always love hearing about other fatherly advice, as opposed
14: sure.
16: to the fatherly advice I got.
14: Oh, okay.
16: And the fatherly advice that I give.
14: That you give.
16: Which yeah. I...
14: You're always looking for tips? Yeah.
16: Okay. Yeah. My daughters give me plenty of tips on the fatherly advice that I give. But we've got that. We've got Thomas Rhett tickets that we'll be giving away tonight, because he'll be playing soon at Gold One Center. And then, you know, like we were just talking about, fall's about here. So we're giving summer a swift kick in the butt.
14: Yeah.
16: On out of here.
14: Goodbye, summer of 2026.
16: It always comes back, though, doesn't it?
14: It
16: we always
14: does.
16: Get that. Yeah, I always say October, you know, it's beautiful. And then we get that one week of just blasting us heat. Seems like it always happens.
14: Oh, but, see, the, yeah. Yeah, that yeah, summer that so, comes back. They used yeah. to call it Indian summer. I don't yeah. know what they call it now. But.
16: Yeah.
14: Yeah.
16: But I'm always prepared for it.
14: Okay.
16: So, yeah.
14: Great.
16: Yeah, so.
14: Well, BC's prepared for you tonight, so make sure yeah. you give him a call. Have some good conversation going.
16: Thank you, Kitty.
14: All right. Right here, KFBK News Radio, live everywhere on the iHeartRadio app.
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0: 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Seems like it's been a little while, so thank you for having me back. And I say that as a very broad thank you. Thank you to the management here at KFBK. Thanks to Pat for lining me up to fill in tonight. And thank you for continuing to listen, whether the star of the show is here or not. So Pat off tonight, actually, you know, put in his due diligence earlier today. But boy, did he time that right. And is he having a great evening? Because, at least as of right now, his Los Angeles Rams are up 14-3 over the New York Giants. So a good night for Pat. Good night for you and I as well, because we are going to have some fun here on the radio. I always try to make it a little bit fun for you, and we've got some good things coming up. Like we were mentioning when I was talking with Kitty, we've got those Thomas Rhett tickets, and he puts on a great show. That guy's had just some huge success and continues to do so, and he'll be coming around to Golden One Center, and we'll be giving you a shot to win tickets. Now, it's kind of old radio shtick to really stretch it out and say, yeah, we got tickets, and just keep saying that to get you to, you know, if you're listening just to win the tickets, if you're listening just for the loot, to really just stretch it out and keep it going and keep it going. But I'm not going to do that. Within the first hour, I'm going to make you that promise right now. Within the first hour, we will do the Thomas Rhett tickets. We will at least attempt to give them away. Now, the rest is up to you, because I never make it super easy to win tickets when I fill in for Pat. I always want to make you work for it a little bit. I'm not a believer in the caller number 9 thing. So we'll make you work for it a little bit with a Thomas Rhett ticket giveaway. But that is coming up a little later on. We're going to talk rock tonight. We're going to get into what was the best opening act you've ever seen. That's a little something we've got going on. We got Joe on the show. Joe Michaels will step out of the newsroom and into the studio here and join me in the 8 o'clock hour. And that's always fun to have Joe on the show. And he told me he's got a couple of surprises up his sleeve tonight. So looking forward to that. Again, I'm BC. If we've not met, that's who I am. And I thank you for tuning in. And I always like to fill you in on what's been going on since we last talked, because, you know, Pat's in here every night, and you always kind of keep up on what's going on with Pat. And, you know, in case you're curious, I've had, I guess a big month. Yeah, the last month has been huge for me. Lots of travel going on. So I was very, very fortunate to be able to take a little mini vacation and spend 3 days in Yosemite National Park. Got to do that probably just about a month ago. And it was, as always, absolutely beautiful. And I know right now that they've got the fire going on there, Yosemite, the dome fire that's actually near, not super close, but near the area where I stayed, because I stayed in Wawona at the Redwoods in Yosemite there. They have a big, like, rental housing or rental cabin neighborhood, if you will. And so the fire is not far from there. In fact, one of the hiking trails that we were on is now closed because they don't want people getting up and into dangerous territory. So hopefully they'll be getting that all contained. But while I was there, things were absolutely beautiful. I hadn't been to Yosemite National Park in about 8 years. And it's funny to me, funny, odd, not funny, haha, but how many people I talk to that live here in California, anywhere in California for that matter, but here in the Sacramento area, we're about a 4-hour drive from the valley floor. And it always amazes me how many people I've talked to who have never been there. And I'm not talking just young people that haven't had a chance, but I mean people who have just been in California all their lives and have never been to Yosemite. And I, again, factoring in the fact that right now is not the best time to go, although Yosemite, the park, is still open, but with a fire going on, I wouldn't suggest going there right now. But once they get things contained, it is such an amazing place. I haven't been everywhere in the world, but I think that I can safely say that it is the most beautiful place in the entire world. It is just awe-inspiring to see all the granite and the huge cliffs, the iconic landmarks like Vernal Falls, Nevada Falls, Yosemite Falls, Bridal Veil. I could just list waterfalls. And then there's, of course, the famous El Cap that that rock climbers scale. And there's it's like the pinnacle of rock climbing in this country. And then obviously Half Dome, which people hike to the top of, and that is just amazing just to look at. The tunnel view, which you've heard of, you could hear of it a million times, you could see 100,000 pictures of the tunnel view, but until you experience it for yourself, it's just mind-blowing. And even if you've seen it several times like I have, but went back and for the first time in about 8 years and got to see it. It was something else. Here was the best part of my experience of going back to Yosemite this time. I have a friend who is, he's around my age. He's no spring chicken. He's in his 50s, and he and his girlfriend, they live in Florida. And although they've been to California before, they had never been to Yosemite National Park. And I got to take them, and I got to see them experience that tunnel view for the first time. I got to see them experience seeing those waterfalls for the first time. And that was special. It was, I would equate it to kind of like when you take a little kid to Disneyland for the first time. It was just the awe in their faces was really priceless. So that's what I've been up to. I took another trip too, but I'm not going to go on and on about that right now. I'll tell you about my next trip a little later on in the show. Like I said, I've been very fortunate and been able to get out and about lately. So coming up, we're going to open up the phones about opening acts. Want to know the best opening act you've seen in concert, and especially if it was a surprise act, an act that you had never heard of before or didn't know was going to be on the bill. And that's what we're going to get into. In fact, we're going to get into that next. So if you don't know the phones, here they are, 916-921-1530 or toll-free 800-834-1530. Going to open up the phones for opening acts. That's coming right up on the Pat Walsh Show, KFBK News Radio.
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0: This is one of those tunes you just wonder how long you let it play before you come in and talk. There we go. If I was an old rock DJ, I would have murdered it there. I would have blown it. I talked over the vocals and tried to hit the post, as they used to say. Got some Eagles music getting us back into the Pat Walsh Show here. And Don Felder, guitarist of the Eagles, one of the guitarists on this song right here. Don Felder on the birthday board at 79 years old today. BC in for Pat Walsh at KFBK News Radio, 93.1 FM, 1530 AM, live everywhere on the iHeartRadio app. So I wanted to open up the phones and get your input. I thought it'd be kind of fun if we talked about this one. Best opening act you ever saw in concert, especially if it was one of those really big surprises. You didn't know who the opening act was going to be. Maybe it was somebody you never heard of before, and they went on to be really big, you know, went on to be somebody huge. That's what I want to hear about. I remember, and I'll start off. It's like an eighth grade dance. Nobody wants to be first, but I'll start, and then you can get out on the dance floor. 916-921-1530. Or 800-834-1530. So I'm going to start with one that I actually didn't go see, had a chance to go see, but I was not into the guy. It was Rick Springfield, to go see Rick Springfield in concert. And he had an opening act. My buddy went. My buddy invited me to go. I said, no, I don't like Rick Springfield, you know. And he wasn't rocker enough for me. There was an opening act at the time that was really unheard of. And, my buddy comes back and said, yeah, you should have seen this band. They were these guys, you know, had these little skinny ties, and the singer played a harmonica, and they were jumping around. And, you know, there were very few bands that had, I mean, Jay Giles' band had a harmonica, and who else? Just practically nobody, right? But this band. And he was telling me about the opening act that he saw for Rick Springfield. It was an act called Huey Lewis and the News. So yeah, they went on to be pretty famous. I never had that big of a surprise, but I did have some pretty big surprises. There was a band probably very few of you have ever heard of, but I saw them open up a club show in San Francisco. I believe they opened up for the Ramones. I'm trying to remember, because I used to go to a lot of shows at the Stone in San Francisco. And there was this local band called the Sea Hags. And I knew they had to be good because they didn't have any official merch, but there were all kinds of young people lined up out front who had made their own homemade Sea Hags shirts. So, you know, they had this big following. And I had never heard of them before. And they came out and just blew my mind. So the Sea Hags were another good one. I saw Blackfoot open up for The Who. This was at the Oakland Arena. And at the time, The Who had the world's record as the loudest band ever to perform live. They had, you know, set a Guinness Book of World Records record for the decibels they had. And I think that Blackfoot, I had heard of Blackfoot, but I think that they had, I think they saw that as a challenge to see if they could be louder than The Who. And the Oakland Arena is a big, big arena. It's like, you know, the size of Golden One. And I mean, everybody, you had to cover your ears. It was that loud. So, yeah, that was something to see them as an opening act. Like I said, we're taking it to the phones. Who's the best opening act you've ever seen? And the biggest surprise, Christine is joining us first off here. Christine, welcome to the Pat Walsh Show.
1: Hi.
0: Hey there.
1: Best opening act I ever saw was going to UC Davis as a student back in the 70s. Went to see Linda Ronstadt, and the opening band for her was the Eagles.
0: No way. Oh, man. That's incredible. Yeah. And did you know who the Eagles were at the time, Christine?
1: I did, but obviously not as much as Linda Ronstadt because, you know, back then she was pretty big and dating the Gov at the time.
0: Oh, okay. Yeah.
1: Yeah.
0: Wow.
1: But since then, of course, I've seen the Eagles a couple of times.
0: Uh-huh.
1: And just love them. So I love the song that you just played. So that was special. But thank you for taking my call.
0: Oh, thank you. Thanks for getting the ball rolling here. And that's an awesome share. I appreciate it, Christine.
1: Okay. Take care. Have a good night.
0: You as well. Charlie's in Esparto. Charlie, how about you? You have a great opening act?
2: Just like that last caller, but a little different. 1974.
0: Uh-huh.
2: And three, but I think it was 1974. We're talking over 50 years ago. Went to see a band called the Eagles.
0: Yeah.
2: And then they introduced this new singer who I'd never heard of, and she was beautiful, and she sang fantastically. Her name was Linda Ronstadt. So I don't know when the last caller saw, but I saw up at the Memorial Auditorium in 74, went to see the Eagles, and Linda Ronstadt opened for them.
0: Wow. So that's you, Charlie and Christine, you just saw the flip-flop of the opening acts. That's amazing.
2: Yeah, but she must have known who Linda Ronstadt was. When they brought Linda Ronstadt out in 1974, 3, whatever, can't remember exactly, they said, oh, we have this new singer, and she's going to open the act for us tonight, and we hope to give you a big round of applause. And her name was Linda Ronstadt. Never heard of her. She's beautiful.
0: Yeah.
2: Oh, man, could she sing.
0: Oh, yeah. Yeah, she was really incredible.
2: But on Julia Lewis of the News, you know, they had the thing.

0: called Craigslist where they have free stuff.
1: Yeah.
0: 2 years ago, it said free Arctic Air refrigerator. So I answered the ad. I go, yes, I can use a nice commercial Arctic Air refrigerator. So I went over to Palo Alto, where that is, north of the San Francisco Bridge.
1: Okay, like Marin County.
0: Oh, yeah. This is the refrigerator of Huey Lewis in the news, because Dave closed up and he's retired and gone. I guess he got blind or something. He went to Idaho to live out his life, and we're giving his refrigerator away. So I ended up with Huey Lewis in the news from his soundstage refrigerator. I got to see the whole soundstage and where they recorded all.
1: Oh, really?
0: And
1: oh, wow.
0: They had all moved out. And just their manager was there giving the stuff away.
1: Well, that's pretty cool. That's kind of, yeah, you get to grab a cold one out of Huey's refrigerator whenever you like, Charlie. Yeah, I like that.
0: You saw him at the beginning, and at the very end, I ended up with his cold spot refrigerator from his soundstage.
1: Wow, isn't that something? Yeah, and I have to go on record. I was just sharing that I missed that show. That was one of those I kicked myself. I didn't go. My buddy went, but... I didn't catch that one.
0: I only talked to the girl that was managing his affairs, giving the stuff away that he didn't want.
1: Gotcha. And well, that's...
0: I think she said he moved up to Idaho to retire and live out his life.
1: Okay. Well, good. Good on him. Well, that's great. Charlie, thanks so much for the call. I appreciate you being part of the show tonight. It's a Monday night, you know, and Mondays can be a little slow, but it's off to a great start so far. So I like that. And we'll keep the phones going on this topic. Best opening act you've seen. You can call us at 916-921-1530 or toll free 800-834-1530. 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
3: ABC News, I'm Stephanie Officer. President Trump remaining defiant following his controversial decision to ban CNN, MS Now, and Politico from covering him as part of the White House pool team. Now he's going without. ABC's Mary Bruce.
4: Trump is in New York to attend the UN General Assembly. Television networks traditionally team up to cover his every move, designating one network as the pool. It was supposed to be CNN, but after Trump banned them, now in a show of solidarity for freedom of the press, all five major television networks announced they would not participate in pool coverage of the president.
3: GasBuddy says one out of every 10 stations in the U.S. is now selling diesel for more than $7 a gallon. ABC's Elizabeth Schulze.
5: Gas is now back above $5 in four states, Washington, Oregon, Nevada, and California. There, it's averaging $6.15. Illinois and Michigan are also approaching that $5 mark for gas, too.
3: This is ABC News.
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6: I'm Joe Michaels with your top local stories on KFBK News Radio. Governor Gavin Newsom has declared a state of emergency in California, preparing for an unusually strong El Nino season. The declaration puts state agencies on alert for possible heavy storms and severe weather this winter. Experts predict Southern California will get heavy rain starting in November, with the rest of the state seeing above average rainfall by January. Between January and March, there's about a 60% chance of much higher rainfall than usual in parts of Northern California and much of Southern California. January is expected to be the wettest month. The Central Valley is at the greatest risk for flooding, with water from the Sierra flowing through its rivers, reservoirs, and levees. California health officials are alerting the public after learning that an unvaccinated passenger with measles traveled through the state on Amtrak, potentially exposing others to the disease. KFBK's Kai Arellano reports.
7: The unvaccinated passenger took Amtrak from Chicago and made multiple stops in California, exposing passengers and stations to measles.
8: We've been having the largest measles outbreak since the last 35 years in this country. And now this person who was riding on Amtrak, actively infected with measles, could unfortunately infect people who are not vaccinated.
7: The passenger made stops in six counties, which included Sacramento and San Joaquin County. The passenger was taken and hospitalized in Denver after his final trip out of Emeryville. The California Department of Public Health is urging those who may have been exposed to monitor symptoms and call a healthcare provider before going to the doctor's office. Kai Arellano, KFBK, Sacramento's News Radio.
6: A man wanted in several felony cases is dead after an hours-long manhunt near Iowa Hill ended in an early morning gunfight involving Placer County Sheriff's deputies. 44-year-old Derek Spencer was killed early this morning after opening fire on deputies during the standoff. 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
9: Good evening, 734. Bob Williams from the KFBK Traffic Center. Injury crash working between Auburn and Newcastle on westbound I-80 at the Warner Road undercrossing. Just west of that, a pickup blew a tire. That tire then caused a crash. A Suburban smashed into the guardrail. That's where we're dealing with an injury crash and also possibly damage to the vehicle that could include possibly a vehicle fire. Watch for construction activity tonight on 50 I-5 as well as State Route 12, Rio Vista Bridge. That'll be one-way controlled traffic. And we have a traffic hazard as well. This is going to be northbound Hazel Avenue, a Greenback Lane. A person standing in the center divide, just standing there. Traffic on the 10s every 10 minutes. Mornings and afternoons, Bob Williams, KFBK News Radio, 93.1 FM, 1530 AM.
2: Now, Sacramento weather.
10: Overnight, clear to partly cloudy, low 54 to 58. Plenty of sun Tuesday, high 82 to 86. Wednesday, mostly sunny, a high 90 to 94. And the high on Thursday, 92 to 96. I'm AccuWeather's Andy Robb on KFBK, Sacramento's News Radio.
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0: Oh, you just have to. You have to. Do you remember the 21st night of September? You got to play that on September 21st, don't you? It's mandatory. It's required. It's in the handbook. Oh, Earth, Wind, and Fire getting us back into it. Big, big, big, big, big thank you to Mike Murray, producer of the show tonight, making it sound so good. I'm BC in for Pat Walsh on KFBK News Radio, 93.1 FM, 1530 AM, live everywhere on the iHeartRadio app. We're talking about those mind-blowing opening acts. Who has really surprised you? Who is a great opening act that you've seen? Hit the phones, 916-921-1530. We've got Richard in Davis. Welcome to the Pat Walsh Show tonight, Richard.
1: Hey, how's it going?
0: Good, very good. How about yourself?
1: Good, good. Yeah. Out shopping for dinner.
0: Okay, okay, yeah.
1: So, for me, it was 1978.
0: Uh-huh.
1: I went to a show. It was AC/DC, Mahogany Rush, Aerosmith, and Ted Nugent, and we had never heard of AC/DC.
0: I was at that show. Yeah. You're talking Oakland Coliseum, right?
1: Yep.
0: Yep.
1: Absolutely. Yep.
0: Yeah.
1: Yep. Yeah.
0: Yeah. So
1: something like cut me down a road that, you know, like they're great. I mean, I never even heard of them.
0: Well. So. You know, yeah. What's funny is they played, I believe it was the same year. I could be wrong. I'd have to look it up. But I think they played two of those Day on the Greens in the same summer. But I saw them, because you're talking about opening for Ted Nugent. I saw them a prior time when Van Halen, Pat Travers, Foreigner, and Aerosmith were on the bill.
1: Oh, okay.
0: And AC/DC was opening act. But, Richard, I had a very similar, almost exact same experience. I had never heard of them before. And on comes this band with this maniac guitarist that probably ran 20 miles during the show.
1: Yep.
0: And just the sound that they had was so different, just so raw and rocking. Yeah.
1: Pounding, and that was great.
0: Yeah. Yeah.
1: Something.
0: Yeah, well, yeah. Did you become a big AC/DC fan, like, from that very moment?
1: Yes, so I went to every concert I could ever find, you know, always the singer and all that stuff.
0: Yeah, yeah, that's something. Oh. Well, that's so cool. Thanks so much for the call and sharing that one. And I always love when somebody calls in and they talk about a show that, and I've been at the same one. I feel like, you know what, hey, maybe we're standing right next to each other.
1: It's quite possible. I did. Hundreds of concerts in those times.
0: When tickets for like a regular two act show were about $7.50, and something like a Day on the Green that was as high as $13. You know,
1: it was worth it though.
0: It was good. Oh, it sure was. That was about, well, during those days, that was about 2 hours pay. 2 hours pay to go see five major acts or something. So,
1: that
0: was something. Well, Richard, thank you so much. Yeah, you bet. I appreciate you being part of the Pat Walsh Show tonight. We're going to keep it going. The phone line's here, 916-921-1530 or 800-834-1530. Keep those numbers in mind, too, because within the next 15 minutes, you're shot at Thomas Rhett concert tickets. But right now, we'll continue on the vein of who was the best opening act you ever saw. Lorraine joins us from Bay Point. Hello, Lorraine.
2: Hi. How are you?
0: Oh, I'm having so much fun tonight. What's that?
2: Oh, yeah, I'm having fun, too.
0: Good.
2: The opening act, I didn't know who the band was. Motley Crue and Kiss.
0: Oh, yeah. No way.
2: When Motley Crue started coming out. Yeah.
0: Yes. Oh, that is amazing. And opening up for Kiss.
2: They still end up on stage. What? Yeah.
0: Yeah. That's something.
2: Yeah.
0: I remember seeing, I used to read rock magazines all the time, and I remember seeing ads for Motley Crue, and people don't believe me when I tell them this. They were playing in Grass Valley. I remember seeing an ad for a concert, and I couldn't make it to that show, but I thought they looked so cool. I had never heard their music, but, you know, from the pictures, I thought, man, they look so cool. I should try to go to that. But for some reason, I couldn't. But, yeah, Motley Crue played Grass Valley. Where was it, Lorraine, that you saw them open for Kiss? Do you recall? Are you with me, Lorraine?
2: I'm with you, yeah.
0: Where was that concert? Do you recall?
2: Oh, yeah, it was at Civic Auditorium.
0: At Civic, here in Sacramento?
2: In San Francisco.
0: Oh, San Francisco Civic. Okay, very cool, very cool.
2: San Francisco Civic Auditorium.
0: All right. Well, isn't that something?
2: And then I started liking them too and got around with my sister and her friends like Motley Crue.
0: Yeah.
2: And my girlfriends like Kiss.
0: Well, yeah, that's cool. And the cool thing is like in a couple of nights you can go see Motley Crue.

0: 30, the best opening acts you've seen. One that I knew who they were, but didn't know much about them. And another mind blower that not only did their sound blow me away, but I got to admit, I got a big old crush on the lead singer. It was kind of a love at first sound and sight thing. Maria McKee of Lone Justice. I went and saw Tom Petty and the Heartbreakers at Cal Expo Amphitheater. Got there a little late, and the opening act was already on stage when I went in. And here was this very pretty young lady, you know, looked just soft, sweet, innocent type was her look, but just belting out Creedence Clearwater's Fortunate Son with such power. I just couldn't believe it. I was blown away by that one. So there's another one that that was a real big one for me, a very surprising opening act. This has been a fun segment. I appreciate you tuning in and calling in, and we'll keep it going. Hey, up next, we're going to give you a shot at winning those tickets. Thomas Rhett is going to be playing soon, and we've got your chance to win Thomas Rhett tickets. It's coming right up. This is the Pat Walsh Show on KFBK News Radio.
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0: It is the Pat Walsh Show at KFBK News Radio. 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Best opening act you've ever seen. Got some input on Facebook, too. Eric says he saw Joe Cocker open for Tom Petty. That's amazing. I never knew that Joe Cocker opened for Tom Petty. And this goes all the way back to 1987. My buddy Dave James, who's quite a guitarist himself, went to an Alice Cooper show and Motorhead opened up. So, man, there's a couple of big ones. So Thomas Rhett is out on his Soundtrack to Life tour, and That tour makes its way right here.

0: to Sacramento, Golden One Center on Saturday, October 3rd. 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You know where else tickets are available, don't you? Yeah, right here on the Pat Walsh Show. In fact, right here, right now. 916-921-1530 or 800-834-1530. You can start dialing in now. The first person with the correct answers, plural, because I warned you earlier, I don't make it real easy. First person with the correct answers to the questions we're going to ask. You're going to have the Thomas Rhett tickets. We'll give you a pair. Go see Thomas Rhett on the Soundtrack to Life tour Saturday, October 3rd at Golden One Center. So once again, 916-921-1530 or 800-834-1530. Going to play a fun little game. Now, Thomas Rhett's most recent album is titled About a Woman. So we're going to put you to the test to win these tickets, and we'll see what you know about a woman. So that's how we're going to do this. And no, it's not going to be that kind of a test. You know, I'm not going to ask men to understand women, because none of us do. And those of us who think we do, we've got it all wrong. So I'm just asking any married man. But we're going to be asking questions more pertaining to notorious women. And find out what you know. You'll need to get 2 out of 3 to win on these. And the first person who can do that, I'll try not to make it too tough, but we're going to make it semi-tough. The first person who can get 2 out of 3, then we are setting you up with tickets for Thomas Rhett, October 3rd at the Golden One Center. And Pat's got these tickets all week long. All right, so Scott, I hear that you are a big Thomas Rhett fan. Would that be correct, sir?
1: That's accurate.
0: Okay, that's accurate. Well, then it's too bad that I'm not asking Thomas Rhett trivia questions, but I'm asking questions, you know. Well, what's his most recent album titled? Let's just start you off with that. That's not part of your test, but what's that titled? It's called About a Woman. It's called About a Woman, Scott.
1: About a Woman.
0: Yeah. So your challenge here is to answer questions about notorious women. And if you can get 2 out of 3, we're going to send you to see Thomas Rhett at Golden One Center. Sound fair? 2 out of 3?
1: Fair.
0: Okay, Scott. First one we go with. Who was the first American woman in space?
1: Sally Ride.
0: Hey, we've got one. We've got one. We only need one more correct, and you've got 2 chances. You got to get 2 out of 3. So you're 1 for 1 so far. All right. Who was the woman who accompanied Lewis and Clark on their famous expedition of the West? And a little hint: she was on a U.S. coin.
1: I think I'm going to go to Thomas Rhett, because I think it was Sacagawea.
0: Well, look at you! 2 out of 3! He's 2 out of 2! Scott, you are a winner, my man! Yes, Sacagawea! Yeah. Wow! Awesome! Congratulations!
1: Yeah. Thank you.
0: I am a little angry at you, though, because I prepared for like 40 minutes all these tricky questions, and I thought I was going to get to more. And here you go, winning it 2 for 2. So awesome. That's great. Congratulations. Yes, Sacagawea is the correct answer, and the correct answer to our first question, Sally Ride. So way to go, Scott. You are on your way to see Thomas Rhett. You said you're a big fan. So have you seen him before in concert?
1: No, I haven't had the opportunity to see him, but we're looking forward to it.
0: Well, now that makes it all the more worth the while here. That makes it worth my 45 minutes of show prep on this contest. So
1: it sure does. Thank you.
0: Hey, congratulations, and thanks so much for tuning in to the Pat Walsh Show here at KFBK News Radio.
1: I appreciate it.
0: Yeah, you got it. I'm going to put you on hold, and Mike's producing. He'll get your information, get you all hooked up with the tickets.
1: All right.
0: All righty. Have a wonderful night. Well, that was great. He went 2 for 2. Yeah, About a Woman.

0: something about a woman from Thomas Rhett. And just going to let you know that all week long, Pat will be giving away those tickets. I didn't even mention this yet. I feel now I'm feeling a little rude, but Pat will be back tomorrow night. So, and he's got tickets all week long. He'll be in for the rest of the week. He's not gone all week. He's just gone for tonight. In fact, he's very, very busy tonight doing something extremely important, and that is he's watching Monday Night Football. So he'll have more of those Thomas Rhett tickets. So congratulations and to Scott, and thanks so much for everybody for calling in. Sorry we didn't get didn't make winners out of everybody, but you know what? We don't do participation trophies here on the Pat Walsh Show. So that's just the way luck would draw it. So appreciate you tuning in on that and getting in on the action. Want to tell you what we have still to come on the Pat Walsh Show. We are going to be joined. I try really hard to have Joe on the show every time I'm in here, because Joe Michaels, who does the KFBK news, does a fantastic job with the news, likes to let his hair down a little and come in and join me in the studio. So I have him scheduled to do that. But Joe discovered a local author, and we're going to have him on pretty soon. And I'm really looking forward to this. It's a local author by the name of Thomas A. Cook. And he's got a great book out that's basically all about, advice from his father, learning lessons from his father. And who of us has not learned very, very valuable lessons from dad, right? So we've got that coming up. We've got a lot going on tonight. We're going to get into a little bit more of my travels, because I told you I went to Yosemite. I haven't told you the next places, plural, that I went, or the, usually I kind of feel like the world is, no matter where you go, it's very similar, but I saw something very, very, very, very, very, very, very different in a foreign country that I went to recently. So I'll tell you about that on tonight's show. Oh yeah, we're having a good time here. Liam Gallagher of Oasis on the birthday board. He's 54 today. It's the Pat Walsh Show, KFBK News Radio. They're gonna throw it back to you.
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14: A blown circuit in Philadelphia and a cut fiber line in New Jersey shut down most of the region's air traffic control systems Monday, triggering a large ground stop at many of the country's busiest airports, impacting thousands in places including Philly, New York, D.C., and Boston. ABC's Gio Benitez.
15: The ground stops expanding to Washington, D.C., New York City's JFK, and LaGuardia impacted too. Nearly 100 flights diverted, some flights leaving Europe for the U.S. also turning back.
16: The FAA has implemented a ground stop for all traffic into the New York area.
15: Today's incident comes just 24 hours after a separate equipment failure at New York's regional facility Sunday. Flights slowed for several hours. The FAA now investigating.
14: Lindsay Clancy's defense attorneys today filed a motion to dismiss the murder case against her, arguing that retrying it would amount to double jeopardy.
17: Lindsay Clancy's defense attorneys argue that the judge who oversaw the case failed to properly investigate whether the holdout juror who prompted the mistrial followed the court's instruction on reasonable doubt. They argue that the judge had viable choices other than declaring a mistrial, and that trying the case all over again would subject the Massachusetts mother to double jeopardy. Defense lawyers also want the judge to question that juror about whether he was truthful during the jury selection process. Clancy's due back in court next week for the first time since the mistrial. Peter Harlambous, ABC News.
14: Earl Spencer biting back against claims from Buckingham Palace. ABC's Maggie Rooley.
18: The brother of Princess Diana now accusing King Charles of gaslighting him after Buckingham Palace pushed back against his claims of a heated exchange with then Prince Charles days before Diana's funeral.
19: I'll never forget the five words, we'll forget her soon enough.
18: Spencer taking on that rare response from the palace, which said in part, fraternal grief can cloud reason, affect judgment, and color memory in ways others do not recognize.
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20: I'm Joe Michaels with your top local stories on KFBK News Radio. Parts of westbound Interstate 80 remain closed near the Nevada border as crews continue to battle the Floriston fire. It's burning more than 600 acres, but crews have upped containment to 85%. They're focusing on putting out hotspots, but warn conditions could change. For now, one lane of westbound 80 is open. Eastbound 80 is completely open. Two helicopter crew members were killed in a crash while battling the growing dome fire in Yosemite National Park over the weekend. The two crew members were killed Sunday when their firefighting helicopter went down while supporting crews in steep, rugged terrain. The dome fire started September 15th and has now burned more than 3,400 acres. It's just 15% contained. Governor Gavin Newsom has vetoed a legislative bill that would have let California agencies create their own remote work policies. KFBK's Dina Kodiak reports.
21: The bill came after Newsom ordered most state employees back to the office 4 days a week. Newsom says the bill would make remote work the default, which he believes is the wrong approach. Since 2024, workers have come in 2 days a week. Plans for a full return in July of 2025 were delayed, and the four-day office rule began July 1st of this year. Supporters say remote work saves taxpayer money and state resources. A recent audit found that Newsom's office did not fully study office space needs and costs before making the return to office order. order. His office disagreed with the findings. Dina Kodiak, KFBK, Sacramento's News Radio.
8: The statewide average price of gas continues to climb. AAA saying the average cost for a gallon of regular unleaded is now $6.16. Sacramento County drivers are paying the lowest on average in the capital region at $6.03 a gallon. Amador County drivers are paying an average of $6.05. In Yolo County, it's $6.09. It's $6.15 a gallon in El Dorado County and $6.18 in Placer County. 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
9: Good evening, 804. Bob Williams from the KFBK Traffic Center. Looking for incidents? I've got to go to Placer County to Yankee Jim's Road at Racetrack Street, where a vehicle's gone off the roadway and smacked into a tree. Fortunately, the driver not hurt, but I bet the same can't be said for the tree and the vehicle. As far as construction activity, we're going to have it for you tonight on I-80 in both Sacramento, Yolo, and Placer County, as well as work at State Route 12, Rio Vista Bridge, one-way controlled traffic. Fix 50 Project, the gift that never stops, is going to be back with us tonight, and work tonight on I-5 too, probably northbound around the area, Pocket Road heading up towards Fruit Ridge, Seamus. That has been an area they have been working on recently. We'll let you know when the details become available. Traffic on the 10s every 10 minutes, mornings and afternoons. 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
13: Now, Sacramento weather.
10: Clear to partly cloudy through the overnight hours, low 54 to 58. Plenty of sun Tuesday, high 82 to 86. Sunny Wednesday, high 90 to 94. And the high Thursday, 92 to 96 with clouds. I'm AccuWeather's Andy Robb on KFBK, Sacramento's News Radio.
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0: Back to the action for the Monday Night Pat Walsh Show on BC, sitting in for my buddy Pat on KFBK News Radio, 93.1 FM, 1530 AM, live everywhere on the iHeartRadio app. Pat enjoying himself because the Los Angeles Rams are enjoying themselves, up 28-6, pretty deep into the fourth quarter of Monday Night Football tonight. So I love to do a little segment called Joe on the Show, and Joe has stepped it up tonight. Joe Michaels, ladies and gentlemen, Joe Michaels.
1: Thank you, thank you.
0: Yes.
1: Fans, please.
0: Yeah.
1: How are you, BC?
0: I'm great. How about yourself?
1: You know, I'm doing okay for a Monday.
0: Well, good. Now, yeah. I got to tell everybody, I'll let you introduce our guest, but I got to tell everybody, I got first a text, then a phone call. I had just gotten off about a 20... between airports and layovers, about a 23-hour journey.
1: Mm-hmm.
0: And Joe got a hold of me, and he was very excited because he met our guest. And like I said, I'm going to let you introduce our guest. I'm not going to spoil that for you. But
1: sure.
0: But Joe was very excited to have this man on with us, a local author. And, you know, of course, Joe being the polite guy, he says, so what do you say, BC? Can we do this? I said, Joe. With as excited as you are, well, yes, let's do this. And then you told me what his book is about, and I thought, oh, man, right up my alley. So please, Joe, introduce our guest.
1: Well, you know, BC, I thought you might enjoy it, and I certainly am going to enjoy it. But our guest is a Californian, a Sacramentan, who is an author, well, I don't know if by accident, but certainly not by initial plan. His name is Thomas A. Cook, and we're going to talk to Thomas about some of his life's adventures and about this great storybook that he has written called Sermons from the Green Leather Chair, Amazing Stories, Life Lessons, and Wisdom. Thomas, welcome to KFBK.
2: Thank you, thank you.
1: We met over Labor Day weekend, Bruce.
0: Uh-huh.
1: I was having lunch out on the patio of a restaurant. And, you know, I was able to hear the conversations at the next two tables near me.
0: This is how he's very investigative.
1: Thomas was just there telling a story about running a gambling casino in his parents' garage.
0: Whoa.
1: And my ears just kind of perked up. And as I remember, Thomas, you did this and you did pretty well.
2: Oh, we did very well. We opened 7 or 8 times over about a 2.5-year period. We averaged $1,200 to $1,500 a night net until we had our best night, which was $3,800 net, which is enough to buy a new Corvette at the time.
0: Wow.
2: And part of the quips that are in the book, one of them is mitigate the risk. We had a shuttle bus from DeRaley's parking lot to the casino, and it cost you $5 to get into the bus, but you got $5 worth of coated chips. And the coated chips were your ticket to get through the gate to the casino. That way there was no cars parked around the house and no party being thrown.
1: I see. Now, were the parental units aware of these gatherings?
2: Not until our best night, when they showed up before the party started.
0: Uh-oh.
2: The long and short of that is my mom stayed up until 8:30 the next morning when we shut it down. My dad lost $470 in IOUs on the crap table, and I went to collect it the night after, laid those in front of him sitting in his green leather chair, and he sat back and said, you know, that just might cover the rent on the garage.
0: There you go.
1: Ooh, see, and you've incorporated that lesson, I'm sure,
2: it's
1: as years have gone by.
2: It's in the book. I say it all the time.
1: All right. Well, you know, one of the things that I really liked from your website was it said, I get much joy from teaching and watching them all grow and the friends they have become. But the joy of teaching seems to be a theme here.
2: That and the primitive skills gathering that I've gone to for the last 35 years, and I've only missed two of them, just got back from Rexburg, Idaho. There's a big difference between needs and wants, and that's in the book. And those beliefs in nature changed the perspective of my life and the way I view things, of what's really important. And it's just been a marvelous experience with it.
1: Our guest is Thomas A. Cook, the author of Sermons from the Green Leather Chair. And I'm guessing that was your father's chair.
2: It was. I still have it.
1: And he has certainly inspired you with some great life lessons or quips.
2: Quips.
1: There you go. So are you going to share a couple of them with us at least?
2: You wouldn't care so much what people thought of you if you knew how little they did.
1: Amen to that.
2: Listen to the other guy, and you'll know what he knows, and you'll know what you know. Educate yourself by asking and then listening.
1: Mm.
3: Yeah.
1: Nice.
2: Every form of refuge has its price.
3: I like
2: You're
3: that.
2: Here as a direct result of your best efforts.
1: Okay. One that I like that stood out to me was never be classed.
2: Oh, that's a big one. That was a really big one for me. Never be classed. Don't be a rich boy. Don't be a poor boy. Don't be a bully. Don't be a sissy. Make everybody your friend.
1: That was the one that I tossed back to him.
3: Yeah.
1: When I saw him at the restaurant.
3: Yeah?
1: Yeah. And the best part about this, BC, is this conversation almost never happened.
3: Yeah?
1: Because I was sitting there and I was listening to Thomas talk to the gentleman at the next table who just happened to have a book with him. He was with his girlfriend, but he had a book sitting next to him. And I'm guessing that you saw what the man read and you started talking about your book. I didn't get there in time for that part of the conversation. But as we went along, I'm thinking, you know, this guy would be really, really good on the radio. We should have him in some night.
3: Yeah.
1: And before I could get to, you know, a space where I could comfortably interrupt and do that, Thomas and his friend went off and were gone.
3: Uh-oh.
1: And I was like,
3: would you chase him out in the parking lot, Joe?
1: Nope.
3: Did he run you down, Thomas?
1: Nope.
3: No?
1: As I was sitting there munching on my lunch, BC, I realized that somebody had left their cell phone on Mr. Cook's table,
3: wow.
1: And it was, in fact, Thomas himself.
3: Well, isn't that a little twist of fate right there?
2: Right there.
1: And I'm thinking, he's coming back.

0: back, and you are not going to take a, you're going to get a second chance. Do not miss this opportunity.
1: Joe had your phone in his pocket, didn't he, Thomas?
2: No, but he told me where it went.
1: Okay.
0: And apparently, there are no accidents.
2: No, there aren't. And your angels bring them to you.
0: Mm-hmm.
2: And that's in Pray for a Parking Space. That's a chapter.
1: Pray for a Parking Space.
0: There you go.
1: I have a buddy who says he'll never win the lotto because he always gets such good parking spots that he uses all his good luck up on that. So
2: it's actually a parenting book.
1: Yeah.
2: And the quips need to be repeated over and over and over to be absorbed.
1: And
2: there's 65 of them.
1: 65.
2: Through the book that are woven in and out, along with the wisdom that backs them up.
0: And that's one of two elements in this book. You have the sermons from the green leather chair, which are the thoughts and the quips from your father that are these life lessons. But there's also a second part of this book, and it's called the Benson Lake Chronicles. And I'm thinking that maybe if we have a break coming up, do we have one?
1: We do. And Thomas, we would love to have you stick around for a little while and tell us more about that.
0: See, ask and you shall receive.
1: There we go. Joe, your timing on that was perfect. We will do that right now. We'll break and we'll be right back. And we'll talk more with Thomas A. Cook, the author of Sermons from a Green Leather Chair, Amazing Stories, Life Lessons, and Wisdom. Thomas, appreciate you coming in on the show tonight.
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0: into it. 20 minutes after 8 o'clock, hour number 2 of the Pat Walsh Show with BC sitting in. 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I'm joined by Joe on the show and Thomas A. Cook, who wrote the book, Sermons from the Green Leather Chair, Amazing Stories, Life Lessons, and Wisdoms. Thank you for bringing Thomas in. Thomas, thank you for coming in. And off the air, it's like I wanted to just put your mic up because you're just telling us stories off the air that are like, no way, no way, yes. No way. And they're all true. You've lived kind of a life, haven't you, sir?
1: I sure have.
2: And I think we find out a lot about that in the second element of the book that we're going to talk about in just a minute, and that's the Benson Lake Chronicles part. But first, I want to mention, Thomas, you really didn't set out to write a book. How did this come about?
1: Well, because of my outrageous stories that I used to tell around the fires at Benson Lake, my friends have been after me to write them down. So I went to Benson with a recorder, sat down at the fire, and recorded my stories. Then I sent them to an editor, and she said, I can tell between the stories the kind of life you've led, and you need to put that in the book. Well, knowing my history, I went, oh, I don't know about that. And she said, well, I understand, but if you can't do that, I can't help you. Long and short is, it took me 5 years to put my life in the book, and in so doing, I picked up all those outrageous stories, my dad's wisdom and quips, and that's where the sermons from the Green Leather Chair came from. And it's actually a parenting book.
2: Okay.
0: Yeah. Now, are you a parent yourself?
1: Yes, but they're grown adults now.
0: Yeah, but you've passed along this wisdom then to your children.
1: Try to. You know, okay. not in the same manner that it was delivered to me, because I listened.
0: Okay. Did you, as a young man, as a kid or a teenager or even a young adult, hearing advice, lessons from your father, were you ever saying, this is a bunch of garbage, let it go in one ear and out the other? Or did you always really
1: ones that really stuck, like never be classed.
0: You're right.
1: It was really important. Okay. Silver Piggy Bank was a big one, in that they made us manage our own money. And when you manage your own money, it's a lot different than spending your parents' money.
0: Right.
1: And you learn really quickly. Dad's guidance with buying stock at 12 and then selling at 16 and buying my GTO with my own money.
0: No.
1: Those kinds of things are very important.
0: Rewind on this a little, Thomas. You started buying stocks
1: at 12.
0: At age 12, cashed them in to buy a GTO at
1: fastest
0: age 16.
1: Fastest car in town.
0: Whew.
1: Yeah.
0: Man.
2: A little too fast one day, I understand.
1: Well, I wouldn't race it for less than $50.
2: Oh. Well, unfortunately, at that age, I didn't have $50.
1: No. That's a $500 race today.
0: Okay. Right.
1: Yeah.
0: Right. Yeah.
1: It's a $50,000 casino night in today's
0: world. Yeah.
1: Life.
0: And the statute of limitations has gone out on, I think, everything that you've done when you were
1: and
0: a young man, right, Thomas?
1: I still have the coated chips.
0: The chips from his gambling casino in his dad's garage.
1: And I bought the stock because I ran a Kool-Aid stand in William Land Golf Course on the 8th hole.
0: Okay.
1: Okay. And I got evicted by the police because I was serving iced tea and lemon wedges, and the clubhouse didn't like it.
0: You were cutting into their profits.
2: So you learned a thing or two about the competitor.
1: Right.
2: There you go.
1: I leased land at 16 and 17 that wasn't mine.
2: Oh.
1: I was getting $125 a month. In 1965.
2: Wow. You
1: mean that's a 4-bedroom, 2-bath in Esac rent.
0: Yeah.
2: Uh-huh. Right? Wow. In 1965.
1: Yeah. I came through the side kitchen door. My mom says, you better go see your dad. So I walk in, and he's sitting in his green leather chair, and he says, I understand you lease land out there at Bowling Green. I said, yeah. He said, what'd you lease? I said, oh, the little construction yard. He says, how much money are you getting? I said, $125. He said, for how long? I lied and said, a little less than a year. He said, well, I want the money. I said, Dad, I don't have the money. He said, well, tell me, what gives you the right to lease land that's not yours? I said, well, it's ours. He says, it's not yours. I said, it's still ours. He says, no, it's not. I don't own it. I said, Dad, if you don't own it, who owns it? He says, your Uncle George. My Uncle George hadn't been out there for a while. And anyway, it just results in a knock you down to build you up moment with my dad. You know, I get my ass chewed.
0: Oh,
1: right?
0: Yeah.
1: Sends me away. Mom comes out of the kitchen and says, well, Bill, how'd that go? And my dad says, isn't that the greatest thing you've ever heard of? The kid's 16, leasing land above market. And look at this document. He's got everything covered.
0: Oh, that's great. Heavens. So he was proud. He was proud.
1: Well, yeah. I mean, that chapter is called The Land Lease.
0: That's good. I love it. I love it. I can't wait to read this, Thomas.
1: He gave me a box of dirt when I was 19. I designed and built my first duplex. Because I knew what a box of dirt was. It was a lot.
2: So where can a listener get a copy of this book?
1: Amazon, and it's on Audible.
2: Okay.
1: And they can even get it from the website thomascookstories.com.
2: There you go. thomascookstories.com. And if I understand, your lovely assistant Ashley tells us it's also available as an audiobook?
1: It is.
2: All right.
0: And you read the audiobook.
1: I do.
0: Well, that's a bonus right there, because I'm sure everybody listening right now is thinking, I don't want to hear this coming from anybody else. We want to hear it straight from Thomas. Yeah. That is great. Yeah. That's
2: that's Commissioner Gordon.
0: Joe's got the news hotline going off. But the book is Sermons from the Green Leather Chair, Amazing Stories, Life Lessons, and Wisdom. I love this. So you learned so much from your father, Thomas. We've already talked. You pass lessons along to your children. Are there any of those that your children quote back to you now that were original from you, that didn't come from your father?
1: Oh yeah, there's many.
0: Yeah.
1: I'm trying to think of one.
0: Because
1: you're here as a result of your best efforts.
0: You're here as a result of your best efforts.
1: Okay, whatever that may be.
0: Yeah.
1: You know, it's nobody else's responsibility but yours.
0: I like that.
1: You know, there's a quip in there that, do you know right from wrong? And there's four parts to that. And he'd poke me and say, you know right from wrong? And I say, yes. And he said, well, that's good, because I can't be with you. In other words, you are responsible for you.
0: Right.
1: Your choices and your decisions. And he wanted to make that very clear.
0: Yeah.
1: When I was 13, he said, there's a gray area between the two, and it's called the risk area. At 15, he says, I know you're going to get into the risk area. If you decide to take the risk, mitigate the risk, or don't do it. I mitigated the risk in everything I did, and I never got caught.
0: Okay, good.
1: That's why I had a shuttle bus from the Raley parking lot to the casino.
0: And that's why you can freely and openly talk about it on the radio now.
2: Oh, my.
0: I love it. I love it, Thomas. That is great.
2: Awesome. I like Tomorrow Will Be a Better Day.
1: Oh, that's a great one.
2: There are many days where I've just leaned on that.
1: Yeah, it will. Yeah.
2: Yeah. So, all right. It is Thomas A. Cook, the author of Sermons from the Green Leather Chair. We certainly appreciate you stopping by to visit with us tonight.
1: My pleasure.
2: And give us that website really, really quick before we run out of time.
1: ThomasCookStories.com.
2: Check it out there. Get a copy. And you can also get it as an audiobook.
0: And I want more advice, because I love it, man. I think I'm going to be better off from this experience on, Thomas. So in about 30 seconds, give me at least one more nugget, if you would. And I'm putting you on the spot, I know.
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4: 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Governor Gavin Newsom has declared a state of emergency in California, preparing for an unusually strong El Nino season. The declaration puts state agencies on alert for possible heavy storms and severe weather this winter. Experts predict Southern California will get heavy rain starting in November, with the rest of the state seeing above-average rainfall by January. Between January and March, there's about a 60% chance of much higher rainfall than usual in parts of Northern California and much of Southern California. January is expected to be the wettest month. The Central Valley is at the greatest risk for flooding, with water from the Sierra flowing through its rivers, reservoirs, and levees. California health officials are alerting the public after learning that an unvaccinated passenger with measles traveled through the state on Amtrak, potentially exposing others to the disease. KFBK's Kai Ariano reports.
5: The unvaccinated passenger took Amtrak from Chicago and made multiple stops in California, exposing passengers and stations to measles.
6: We've been having the largest measles outbreak since the last 35 years in this country. And now this person who was riding on Amtrak, actively infected with measles, could unfortunately infect people who are not vaccinated.
5: The passenger made stops in six counties, which included Sacramento and San Joaquin County. The passenger was taken and hospitalized in Denver after his final trip out of Emeryville. The California Department of Public Health is urging those who may have been exposed to monitor symptoms and call a healthcare provider before going to the doctor's office. Kai Ariano, KFBK, Sacramento's News Radio.
4: A man wanted in several felony cases is dead after an hours-long manhunt near Iowa Hill ended in an early morning gunfight involving Placer County Sheriff's deputies. 44-year-old Derek Spencer was killed early this morning after opening fire on deputies during the standoff. 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

0: Sacramento weather.
1: Overnight, clear to partly cloudy, low 54 to 58. Plenty of sun Tuesday, high 82 to 86. Wednesday, mostly sunny, a high 90 to 94. And the high on Thursday, 92 to 96. I'm AccuWeather's Andy Robb on KFBK, Sacramento's News Radio.
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0: Well, thank you so much for tuning in to the Pat Walsh Show. I'm BC in for my buddy Pat, KFBK News Radio, 93.1 FM, 1530 AM, live everywhere on the iHeartRadio app. If you were tuning into the radio back around this time in 1968, you would have heard that one, Jimi Hendrix, his version of Dylan's All Along the Watchtower. That became Jimmy's highest charting U.S. single. Thank you so much for tuning in. We've got Joe on the show with us tonight. I do want to thank again our guest, Thomas A. Cook, author of Sermons from the Green Leather Chair, Amazing Stories, Life Lessons, and Wisdom. We got a little drop in the bucket. We got just a little drop in the bucket there, Joe.
1: Dude, we got so many things that we didn't get to.
0: Oh, well, yeah, you can only do so much, but that's why he says, It's in the book.
1: And he is signing you a copy out in the newsroom there.
0: Awesome.
1: And I talked him out of one for me, too.
0: Well, there you go. That is great.
1: Yeah.
0: We have Roberta, who's been holding very patiently and ready to join us on the Pat Walsh Show. Welcome to the show, Roberta.
2: Well, good evening, DC. And Thomas is a man of my own heart.
0: Yeah.
2: I remember many little sayings and quips that my father and mother told me as I was growing up.
0: Uh-huh.
2: That have served me well throughout life.
0: Good.
2: In my 70s now.
0: Yeah.
2: And I share them with my children and grandchildren.
0: Okay. Any little nuggets you want to share with us tonight, Roberta?
2: Yes.
0: Oh, good.
2: My father said, never underestimate the stupidity of some people.
0: I love it. Yeah, that's a good one.
2: So another one he said was, there is only one, the most important thing in your life, and that is your reputation.
0: Okay.
2: If you are known as a thief, a liar, a cheat, you will always be known as that, and you can never outrun that reputation.
0: That's good. That's good, solid knowledge he laid down right there, Roberta. That is great. That's great. Yeah.
2: My mom said, well, looks like you've made your mess. Now you can just sit in it and play patty cake.
0: There you go. Kind of like you made your bed, now sleep in it, right? A little different version of that.
2: Absolutely.
0: That's good.
2: Absolutely.
0: Well, yeah, thank you for sharing those with us, Roberta. And it's funny. This is, you know, along the same lines of the book that Thomas A. Cook put out. And it's making me think about, you know, when I was a young man, my dad didn't speak in little quips. He did once in a while. Like if it was something really important, he was a man of few words. But otherwise, he was, I called him the great lecturer. And I hate to admit it, but I kind of inherited that trait from him. And you know, when my kids would get in trouble, instead of a few things to say, boy, I would lecture them and lecture them. And I can remember my dad, you know, would just lecture me. But, you know, when it came to advice, he got pretty succinct about it. So
2: people should listen to their elders because they've been through it and done that.
0: Yeah.
2: And they really do know better.
0: There you go. Yeah. So at least we hope so. Well, Roberta, thank you so much for joining me on the show tonight. I greatly appreciate it. Yeah. Roberta calling in. And you can call in as well, 916-921-1530 or toll free 800-834-1530. It is the Pat Walsh Show with Pat off tonight. And he will be back in for the rest of the week. So you know, every once in a while, like when I fill in, it's, you know, we expect Pat to be gone the whole week. This is not one of those weeks. Pat will return. So here we are on the 21st of September, and I love to do this, go over what national day it is. And I remember I got, I'm not going to say schooled, but advised. It's been over a year ago now. I was filling in. I always used to do, you know, this is, today is National Whatever Day, which I'm getting to in just a moment. But then somebody called up and said, you know, by the time you do this, it's what, 8:35 or 8:40 p.m. And, you know, it's a little late to celebrate today's National Day. If you would give us a heads up what tomorrow's is, that would be great, because then we can plan ahead for tomorrow. So I took that to heart, and I now provide that service. So in case you missed it, today it's National Chai Day, where we celebrate drinking chai, which people, you know, that's a, it's a strong flavored beverage. And it took me a while, but once I acquired taste is the phrase I'm looking for. But boy, once I acquired the taste for chai, boy, do I love it. Today also happens to be National Pecan Cookie Day. And if you ask me, dunking a pecan cookie in chai would be just boom. That would really be something to do. It's National New York Day, where we celebrate the Empire State, the 11th state admitted into the Union. It's also Earth, Wind, and Fire Day, which we celebrated a little earlier on the show, because they have the song September that mentions this specific date, the 21st night of September. So it's that. International Day of Peace. This is observed internationally every year on the 21st of September. It's been established by the United Nations as a day devoted to strengthening ideals of peace. And I'll celebrate that one every day. Okay, so now let's get to what is tomorrow. Well, we did learn earlier on, that sounds very pompous of me, like I'm the one who broke the news that it's the last day of summer. But today is officially the last day of summer, because we get into the autumnal equinox tomorrow. Fall officially arrives in the northern hemisphere tomorrow, and that means that the autumnal equinox is when day and night are roughly equal length around the equinox. So we have officially fall tomorrow. Our weather has been cooling down. That's nice. I don't think that it means, you know, pack away the summer clothes just yet. In fact, we have this ongoing joke in my house. I always know when it's going to, each year when it's going to start raining. And I know each year when it's going to be hot again, because my wife will pack away her summer clothes because she says, oh, it's fall. Good. The weather has cooled down. I can pack away my summer clothes. I always know that the very next day we're going to have about a week-long heat wave, because every year she packs away her summer clothes, it gets hot. And then conversely, at the end of winter time and it's starting to be spring, and she, oh, good, I'm going to put all the way the winter clothes. You can mark that on your calendar that we'll come back and we'll have a cold, wet, rainy week. So I think she unofficially predicts the weather. Tomorrow happens to also be National Ice Cream Cone Day. You can bet I'll be celebrating that one. I'm a big ice cream lover. I have to admit it. I always tell my kids, if

0: commute to work, and part of it's freeway and not really good bike paths, but it's Car Free Day, an international observance encouraging people to leave the automobile parked and try walking, cycling, or public transportation. So as you plan your day tomorrow, if you could throw that in there, give it a try. I just came back from a trip. I came back from seeing my daughter over in Ireland, and it's very common to be taking public transportation just everywhere you go there, and the buses run late at night, and there's hundreds of different bus routes and stops and all that. It's much more set up for it. Of course, the roads are tiny and all that, but a car-free day, that would be a little something. I get on 80 every morning, and whew, I would love it if about half, maybe two-thirds of the people I see on 80 each morning actually celebrate car-free day tomorrow. So hopefully at least a few will. Hey, BC in for Pat Walsh tonight. It's KFBK News Radio, and we're hoping to get Joe on the show back in with us real soon. And I appreciate you tuning in tonight.
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0: News Radio, live everywhere on the iHeartRadio app. BC in for Pat, joined by Joe on the show. What on earth? I thought we were listening to Dire Straits there. You pull a little something on me there.
1: Those are the Dire Straits.
0: The Dire Straits, as in cats.
1: Yes. Yes. Well, you know, all day we have been, you know, talking about the problems with AI and the issues that we've been having with AI.
0: Right. And how they're trying to control these AI videos and fake news stories that people are trying to pass off as real.
1: And, you know, as a news person, I'm always about telling both sides of the story.
0: Okay. So
1: so I just showed you and demonstrated to you a positive of AI. Because yeah. I saw you bebopping around there and enjoying that and kind of going, what is that? What is that? That is AI, my friends.
0: That's AI.
1: That is artificial intelligence that has created the Dire Straits. And the nice part about, you know, on the radio is, as you could tell, and I played it for you earlier today. Right. I said, BC, I want to do this.
0: Yeah.
1: And we listened to it just audibly, right?
0: Right.
1: And you can hear how it's so similar yet different to the original Sultans of Swing, the big hit record by Dire Straits.
0: Yeah.
1: And then I pulled up the video to it.
0: Yeah, which was, it looked actual. It looked like actual. It looked like somebody trained cats to be in a band.
1: Yes.
0: Yeah. In fact, one of them looked like my former cat, Mittens. I think it was the bass player.
1: It may have been. And we didn't get to the part in the video because that was the live version that I showed you. Where the
0: live version.
1: Yeah,
0: okay,
1: the cats in the crowd.
0: Yeah.
1: Kinda, you know, bouncing along to the beat.
0: Yeah.
1: Yes. So, yeah, it's amazing what we're seeing in terms of artificial intelligence these days.
0: Well, it is. Yeah.
1: And I'm seeing a lot, you know, if you're surfing the web and you're looking for AI versions of music, all of a sudden it's a little... Is that real? Is it real or is it AI?
0: But isn't it something that it always comes back to from the beginning when people first got the internet and did now with the advances, the lightning fast advances in AI, it always comes back to cat videos.
1: Yes. And, you know, and Kitty mentioned something. In fact, one of our Pound 250 listeners had a very, very good comment today, and I'm not sure I can access it quick enough.
0: Well, that's okay.
1: So, you know.
0: Yeah, it always comes back to cat videos. I mean, when people first started surfing the web, that was one of the things that people first started sharing, was like a cat walking across the piano or playing the piano, or a cat, you know, just playing and being playful, and they would set it to music.
1: Yes, and you know, we're starting to see some that are artificial intelligence, and like this gentleman said...
2: Well, I know AI has already completely ruined my animal videos. I love animal videos, and now I'm like, really? If you can't make the real thing, just don't make it, and it should be clearly labeled.
1: And you know what?
0: Okay.
1: As I was sitting in the newsroom going, that may be the smartest and best Pound 250 call we've ever had.
0: Yeah.
1: Kitty came on the air and said, I totally agree with you. Yeah. Because I want to see all the, you know, I want to see the real cat
0: the real
1: video,
0: cat
1: not,
0: videos.
1: You know.
0: Right.
1: But, you know, the Dire Straits and the Alley Cats of Swing, as you say, is very good.
0: It's pretty funny because Joe and I, we often, and I'm not going to use the word digress, but we go off script and we go, you know, we have planned segments of the show. And the two things we usually end up talking about, or often, I should say, cats and hockey. We get, in fact, we even dubbed this Cat Chat on the Pat Walsh Show.
1: Yeah, this is kind of a different version of Cat Chat.
0: Yeah, a little different version of Cat Chat. We do that. And then we usually talk hockey. And so I'm waiting for you, Joe, to show me an AI video of cats playing hockey.
1: We're working on it. I'm sure somebody's working on it.
0: Because I'm sure it's not too far away. And the amazing thing is somebody could hear that right now. Start tack on their keyboards.
1: Yeah.
0: And next thing you know, they have that going. So.
1: But what was really amazing to me, and you know, and we've touched on this, was simply, oh my gosh, listen to the sound of that.
0: Yeah.
1: And you know, because clearly you recognize what song that's a parody
0: of. Oh, as soon as you did, it's like, okay, that's Dire Straits. That's Mark Knopfler on guitar.
1: Right. And that's the first thing you said to me, and I'm like, nope, it's not. And all of a sudden you're like, wait a minute, what are these lyrics? And suddenly they're singing about, you know, the street cats.
0: Yeah.
1: And, you know. Yeah.
0: And I don't know if Joe planned this or not. I know you cannot see him on the radio. Joe is wearing his Stray Cats t-shirt tonight. So he didn't plan it. He didn't plan it.
1: It just happened. It's one of those. Fit right well, in. You know, as Thomas Cook said, you know, the angels were working.
0: There you go.
1: So we have that.
0: Joe. I love it.
1: Well, and, you know, who knows? Maybe there'll be cat night at the hockey game.
0: Cat night at the hockey game. At the cat hockey game where the cats are playing.
1: Oh, my heavens.
0: How much would we pay to see cats? Well, there's the Florida Panthers, so we do have cats playing.
1: Yeah, hockey. I don't want to talk about the Florida
0: Panthers.
1: Yeah,
0: we don't want to talk about them. All right. Yeah. Well, Joe, hey, I appreciate all you've done for the show tonight.
1: Yeah, well, I appreciate being on the show. And I know you've got some other good stuff coming up.
0: Oh, no. Oh, you're pulling another one on us. Okay. Pink Floyd.
1: Kitty Floyd.
0: Kitty Floyd.
1: Wish you were here. Let's listen.
0: Okay.

0: You have outdone yourself tonight, Joe Michaels. Joe on the show, joining me, BC, in for Pat Walsh tonight at KFBK News Radio. Oh, my gosh.
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13: From ABC News, I'm Stephanie Officer. While in New York City this week, President Trump defiant following his controversial decision to remove several outlets from covering him as part of the White House pool team. ABC's Mary Bruce.
14: After President Trump banned three national news outlets from the White House, the mayor of New York City inviting all reporters to Gracie Mansion.
15: I told the president that we're going to have all of the members of the press here on the lawn, and that is something that I believe in is everyone, no matter the opinion or the critique, that we engage.
14: Trump defending his decision to ban CNN, MS Now, and Politico from the White House because he doesn't like how they cover him.
16: I never get anything positive. It's always negative, even having to do with the war.
14: Wilbur Perez, a Venezuelan migrant shot by an ICE agent in Austin, Texas, spoke out Monday from a federal detention facility. Less than 24 hours later, claiming the agents escalated their attack on him, resulting in those chaotic final moments. ABC's Pierre Thomas.
17: Perez's lawyer says he came to the country legally, but missed a court date after a hearing notice was sent to an old address. Perez himself calling into a news conference from the ICE detention center where he's being held, telling reporters through a translator that agents hit him with their unmarked vehicle and that when he tried to pull over, he was struck again and then shot.
14: In Jackson County, Mississippi, a 23-person grand jury unanimously found there was no evidence to support bringing charges in the death of Nolan Wells. The 18-year-old found dead after a July 4th trip with friends. The grand jury said they found no criminal or racially motivated wrongdoing and that Wells' death was consistent with drowning. Circuit Court DA Angel Myers McElrath Monday evening.
10: After a thorough and exhaustive investigation, your grand jury met last week concerning the death investigation of Nolan Wells and unanimously returned a no true bill.
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12: Governor Newsom may have deep ties to a Chinese spy. Jason Campidonia explains.
18: A Chinese family from California that made millions running McDonald's franchises has donated nearly $4.5 million to Governor Newsom, Kamala Harris, and other political heavyweights. CBS News is now reporting that the family has links to the infamous suspected honeypot spy Fang Fang. The report also says that experts believe the money is to force politicians to look the other way when it comes to political interference in the U.S. from the Chinese Communist Party. But right now, there's no evidence of that.
12: Governor Newsom vetoing a bill that would have let California agencies create their own remote work policies. The bill came after Newsom ordered most state employees back to the office 4 days a week. And a well-known California serial killer has died in prison. Wesley Shermantine, one of the speed-free killers, died at California State Prison Folsom at the age of 60. That's the latest. I'm Mark Mayfield.
1: Now, Sacramento traffic.
19: Good evening, 903. Bob Williams from the KFBK Traffic Center. Work tonight on I-5. Got a moving closure. Pocket Road to the San Joaquin County line. The sweeper trucks are out until 5:30. It's going to be on the southbound side. Actually, we're seeing some slowing on the northbound side, so maybe the trucks are running both directions, or it could be some work that hasn't started yet. We're seeing slow traffic approaching Pocket Road. And we've got reduced lanes tonight reported starting at 43rd Avenue. That'll be through the overnight hour. A little heavy traffic on eastbound 50 in the Midtown area. Probably work there. They just haven't posted it yet. And we got some ramp work going on at Mather Field Road on eastbound 50. Look for some closed ramps in that area. And working out in West Sacramento, the westbound connector to eastbound 80 is closed until 5 a.m. Incident-wise, we've got a traffic hazard northbound 5 just south of Arena Boulevard. Somebody riding a bicycle on the freeway in the dark. I don't make this stuff up. 50 eastbound, 15th Street off-ramp. Non-injury crash working there. It's on the off-ramp. We don't have any impact on the traffic itself in that area. Traffic on the 10s every 10 minutes, mornings and afternoons. 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
1: Now, Sacramento weather.
20: Clear to partly cloudy through the overnight hours, low 54 to 58. Plenty of sun Tuesday, high 82 to 86. Sunny Wednesday, high 90 to 94. And the high Thursday, 92 to 96 with clouds. I'm AccuWeather's Andy Robb on KFBK, Sacramento's News Radio.
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38: 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Just knock on the door. Tell them Patrick sent you.

0: Oh, yeah, love turning that one up. The official theme song here of the Pat Walsh Show. Love getting to strut on into the studio here and fill in for Pat once in a while, too. I'm BC, sitting in for Pat on the Pat Walsh Show at KFBK News Radio, 93.1 FM, 1530 AM, live everywhere on the iHeartRadio app. Pat back tomorrow night, all week long. He'll have the Thomas Rhett concert tickets for you. Thomas Rhett coming soon to the Golden One Center. We'll give you a shot at winning those for the rest of the week. Already done them tonight. Don't want to get you any false hopes up, but already did them tonight. But you'll have a shot with Pat all week long. Pretty soon we're going to be talking movies. Pretty major movie star with a birthday today, and I'm going to open up the phones in a few to find out what your favorite films from this particular star are. But that's not now. What's right now is I want to report to you that with Pat being off, he filled in today earlier, and then he got to be home tonight and watch his beloved Rams in Monday Night Football, and they won, by the way, won in a big way. Beat the Giants 28-6 tonight. That's the final score. But Monday Night Football, it's funny, as I was doing a little research for the show here, discovered that the very first Monday Night Football broadcast was 56 years ago today. It happened 56 years ago today. And do you remember Monday Night Football when it broke? Because it's fun to us, most, football was only played on Sundays, NFL football. We only saw it on Sundays. Of course, now we've got Thursday Night Football. We've got so many games, but it used to be we only saw it on Sundays, and then they broke out with Monday Night Football. Do you recall? Well, the very first Monday Night Football game, it was the Cleveland Browns versus New York Jets. Browns ended up winning that one 31-21. But Monday Night Football, it did not launch the career of, but it made a household name out of Howard Cosell. Yeah, that's where he really started to shine, and in the broadcast booth along with Howard Cosell, and I did my weak little Howard Cosell impersonation. It's funny, back then everybody did a Howard Cosell impersonation. Everybody did. But do you remember who else was in the booth with Howard? It was Howard Cosell, Keith Jackson, and Dandy Don Meredith. Yeah, so they were doing Monday Night Football when it launched, and my gosh, that was 56 years ago today. That's been a while, hasn't it? Let's check a few sports scores here while we're at it, because talking sports. For one, the Giants. I almost hate to give this score. It is the top of the ninth. Giants are up 5-2 over the Twins. But as soon as I say that, who knows? Who knows how the ninth inning's gonna go? But right now, Giants are up 5-2 over the Twins. A's are off tonight, but we're looking for a pretty good size homestand coming, and the weather has cooled down a bit. It's cooled off a little. It's taking a little dip, and so it could be time to get out to the ballpark, because the A's have a 2-game series against the Angels, which starts up again at home tomorrow night, and so that's Tuesday, Wednesday. Then there's a 4-game stand against the Astros that starts up on Thursday night and runs through the entire weekend with a day game on Sunday. And if the weather holds up and sticks to this, cooler weather, that could be just a wonderful day game on Sunday. It's a 12:05 first pitch against the Astros. So there's some good times for us ahead. Sacramento Republic will be New Mexico United this Saturday, but return on Wednesday the 30th versus the Las Vegas Lights. That'll be 7 p.m. at Heart Health Park. So if you want to check out some of the local football, you'll have a chance to do that. They are also, I thought they were at home, but no, that's back on the road on October 3rd. So our next chance to see the Republic will be September 30th at Heart Health Park. Monday, October 5th, Lakers come to town and play the Kings for our first preseason game at Golden One Center. So we'll be looking forward to that one. And we've got, it looks like that's about it for local sports as far as coming up anytime soon. So just wanted to bring you up to speed on those. Again, BC sitting in for my buddy Pat tonight. And I do always like to fill you in on what I've been up to. And earlier on, I alluded to the fact that I've done a lot of traveling lately. So I got to take a mini vacation. And it was a last minute. I'm fortunate that I have a great boss that gives in to my last minute requests. I had a buddy who was in town, a buddy from Florida, and I got to see him, and then his girlfriend flew into town and met us, and we all went to Yosemite and spent 3 days in Yosemite, and it was just fantastic. So that was kind of a last minute, you know, a spur of the moment vacation, mini vacation, but spent a few days in Yosemite. So that was a little last minute thing, but I had already had a vacation planned. And for those of you who have listened to me on the show before, I talk about my daughters quite a bit. Well, my oldest daughter, if you may know already, lives in Ireland. It's funny, I tell people she lives in Dublin. They say, oh, well, at least she's not too far away. I go, yeah, only about 6,000 miles. What? Dublin says, oh, that Dublin. Yeah, Dublin, Ireland. So, and she turned 30. And I know what you're thinking. No way, Bruce, are you old enough to have a 30-year-old daughter? But yes, I am. So my wife's not old enough. No, I'm just kidding. But if you saw her, you'd think that way. But with me, yeah, you're probably a little more believable. But we went over to Ireland, to Dublin, to celebrate my daughter's 30th birthday. And it was great. And then because of my work schedule at my real job, not my fun job, my real job, because of my work schedule there, I had to be back for an intense 3-day training program. So I had to alter my vacation schedule a little bit, and I went out a few days before my wife and youngest daughter went out and came home a few days earlier, kind of slid my vacation dates up a little bit. But in those few days, my oldest and I decided, you know what, we'll take a little trip. And if you've not been to Europe, this is going to sound extremely... Well, it's going to sound extravagant, but it's really not. We took a side trip to Amsterdam, just a little 2-day trip to Amsterdam. And that might sound huge because here in California, you know, if we hop on a plane for an hour, it's an hour and 10-minute flight from Dublin. So that would have us, what, from Sacramento to Los Angeles. We'd still be in the same state. But over there, you're in a completely different country. So we did a little side trip to Amsterdam. It was prompted by my favorite band, the Waterboys, playing live in Amsterdam. So we got tickets for that, went over to see the Waterboys in Amsterdam. And I'm a bicycle guy. I'm not like a serious, like long distance cyclist enthusiast. I just love to be on a bicycle. And I'd heard so much about Amsterdam. There's kind of two things you hear about Amsterdam: the red light district and everybody rides bikes. Well, I have no interest in the red light district. We didn't go there. I don't even know where it was. But the bicycle thing really appealed to me. And you can hear about it. And then when you see it, it was amazing how many people are on bikes, and people of all walks of life. There are parents with their little kids in these baskets on the front of the bike. There are people that look like they're well into their late 70s or early 80s out on their bicycles. You see people dressed up very nice on their way in their business attire going to work. They bicycle to work, and just you see thousands of people on bicycles, but the city is so well set up for it. Now, I'll say Sacramento's pretty good. We've got some really nice bike paths. We have separated bike lanes here. But when you see Amsterdam, it's amazing. They have separate bike lanes. They have traffic signals specifically for bicycles. There was at one point we rode out into the countryside to see the windmills, and there were we had to take a ferry across the river, And you don't even have to, it's a ride on ferry. You ride right on your bike and ride right off. You don't even have to get off. So they completely, the whole city of Amsterdam and the whole culture over there is really designed around making it super easy and efficient to ride bicycles. So a guy like me, I was absolutely in heaven over there. So just wanted to share that with you. And it was just a great time. So I'm going to suggest, if you're ever, you know, ever get the chance, Amsterdam, it's not just bicycles and windmills, but really great old architecture. You can take these canal cruises, and really a great place to see. So I'm going to recommend putting Amsterdam on the travel list. I'm BC. We're going to open the phones next at 916-921-1530 or 800-834-1530. I know I have a favorite, Bill Murray, celebrating a birthday today. I want to know your favorite Bill Murray movies when we come back.
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9: T'was in another lifetime, one of toil and blood. When blackness was a virtue, the road was full of mud. I came in from the wilderness, a creature void of form. Come in, she said, I'll give you

0: And if I pass this way again, you can rest assured I'll always do my best for her, on that I give my word. In a world of steel eyed death and men who are fighting to be warm, come in, she said, I'll give ya shelter from the storm.
1: 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That song, Shelter from the Storm, didn't come out on this date. I just thought it was a very great way to get back into the show and check out somebody else who's on the birthday board, Mr. Bill Murray, born on this date in 1950. Of course, really launched his career on Saturday Night Live, and we know him for so many great movies. And I do want to open up the phones, and I will right away. 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Share your favorite Bill Murray movies or moments from those movies. Would love to have you share that on the Pat Walsh Show tonight. But Shelter for the Storm, that Bob Dylan song, to me, my favorite Bill Murray movie, that is the song that closes it. And it's not really even in the movie, it's in the closing credits. But to this date, I think it's maybe the best closing credits song of all time, because Bill Murray is listening to that song on his headset and he's singing. And I think, if I remember correctly, in the movie, you can kind of barely hear the Dylan version, but you mostly hear Bill Murray singing along, and he's in character as this kind of a pretty rough guy named Vincent in the movie Saint Vincent. And I don't know if you've seen it. It's a little bit more on the obscure side of Bill Murray. You know, it's no Caddyshack, it's no Stripes, but didn't have that kind of box office appeal. But great movie. I'm going to try to describe it a little bit without giving it away, but Bill Murray and Melissa McCarthy are the two big stars in it. And Melissa McCarthy plays Bill Murray's new next door neighbor. And Bill Murray is pretty rough around the edges, kind of a scroungy guy, beat up car, dresses like a slob, house isn't very well kept up, front yard is just about almost all dirt now, which is relevant because he still gets out, I think, and mows it. But and suddenly these two people come into his life, and the one is Melissa McCarthy, who plays this a single mom who's recently been put in a tough situation and had to find a new place to live with her young, probably 8 to 10 year old boy, something like that. And so the movie, and I absolutely love what I would call unlikely friendship films or stories. I just love when stories involve people that you really would never expect them to be friends. And this, to me, is one of the ultimate unlikely friendship films. It's St. Vincent, starring Bill Murray. But anyways, there's no way you would ever trust your 10-year-old kid around this guy. I mean, he's always drinking and smoking and running off to the racetrack and playing the ponies and drives recklessly and all that. But Melissa McCarthy's character kind of has no choice and ends up asking Vincent, Bill Murray's character, to watch her son. And that kind of turns into a semi-regular thing. And, you know, he does what you expect him to do. He takes a kid to the racetrack, and it kind of, you know, it's a lot. It's a lot for the mom to handle, but it ends up, I won't give it away, but it ends up having such a touching ending. And then the credits, like I said, with the Bob Dylan song is just amazing. So if you've not seen that Bill Murray movie, and I'm assuming that everybody listening right now is a fan of Bill Murray, because I don't know anybody who doesn't like Bill Murray and his movies, but I'm just making that assumption. But again, call in to share if you'd like, 916-921-1530 or 800-834-1530, your favorite Bill Murray movies. But I'm going to highly recommend, if you've not seen that one, St. Vincent, put it on your list. It is a great one. Bill Murray's been in so many good movies. Let's see, there's Groundhog Day. That's It kind of sounds funny to mention rewatching Groundhog Day because that's what it's all about, right? He just kind of life goes over the same way every single day until he gets a little grip on things. But that's a great one. Of course, way early on in Bill Murray's movie career, of course, there was Saturday Night Live, but way early on there was Stripes, where he's in the Army, and that one is absolutely fantastic. So many great Bill Murray movies. He's in a lot of the Wes Anderson movies. Royal Tenenbaums, The Life Aquatic, Rushmore. I know people love those movies. They just haven't really struck with me. Grand Budapest Hotel, he's in that one in a supporting role, not a starring role, but you know, those movies don't really do it for me, but I still always love seeing Bill Murray. So if you've got a fave, would love to hear from you. 916-921-1530 or toll free 800-834-1530. Want to do a follow-up or a few follow-ups, that is, on a topic that we were talking about earlier, which was the best opening acts that you've caught. Not everybody called in, but some people texted in or commented on my Facebook and with the best opening acts that they saw. Arthur said he went to a Ronnie Montrose show at the San Jose Civic Auditorium when he was 11 years old. There was a band out of Australia that opened up. They went on to be known as AC/DC. Here's one. Rob says, went to see The Who. The opener were not Aerosmith, but the Joe Perry Project. If you'll remember when Joe Perry went solo, and he went to see The Who, the Joe Perry Project opened up, but Slash and Steven Tyler joined him on stage. This one goes way back. Dallas, Texas, 1971, Quicksilver Messenger Service. Young Texas band at the time opened up. My friend Randy saw ZZ Top open up for Quicksilver Messenger Service. Here's one I wish I would have been at. Tom Petty and the Heartbreakers and the Replacements opened up. They have a book. If you ever want to read a great rock memoir, Trouble Boys, about the Replacements is fantastic. You don't even have to know who the band is. You don't have to be a fan of the band. It is a great read. Pardon me. But on that tour.
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3: ABC News, I'm Stephanie Officer. President Trump remaining defiant following his controversial decision to ban CNN, MS Now, and Politico from covering him as part of the White House pool. Now he's going without. ABC's Mary Bruce.
4: Trump is in New York to attend the UN General Assembly. Television networks traditionally team up to cover his every move, designating one network as the pool. It was supposed to be CNN, but after Trump banned them, now in a show of solidarity for freedom of the press, all five major television networks announced they would not participate in pool coverage of the president.
5: In Los Angeles Monday, three people were wounded in a shooting at an assisted living facility just before 11 a.m. local time. They were taken to local hospitals while the suspect was taken into custody. LAPD Chief Mark Reyna says none of the residents were harmed.
6: The three victims are staff members here at the residence, and the suspect is also a staff member.
5: This is ABC News.
2: From California's capital city, now trending on KFBK, Sacramento's News Radio.
7: A California lawmaker is claiming Governor Newsom is working with drug cartels. Here's Jason Campidonia.
8: Assemblyman Carl DeMaio from San Diego says the cartels are now offering $2,000 for information on ICE agents.
9: This puts the lives of ICE agents at risk.
8: DeMaio says it's because of a bill Newsom just signed into law,
9: which would make it a crime for an ICE agent to wear a mask to hide their identity.
8: Not only are ICE agents facing violence,
9: under state law, they are now at risk of being prosecuted by Gavin Newsom.
8: DeMaio wants Newsom to do, as he puts it, the right thing.
9: Stop working with the cartel.
8: The Department of Justice says California has no jurisdiction over federal agents.
7: California has reached a settlement that clears the way for Paramount Skydance's $110 billion merger with Warner Brothers Discovery. And California facing an unusually strong El Nino season, with heavy rain expected to start in November. That's the latest. I'm Mark Mayfield.
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10: Good evening, 933. Bob Williams from the KFBK Traffic Center. Major injury crash being reported in Yolo County outside of Woodland. This is a Mora on-ramp at northbound I-5. Solo vehicle in the embankment. The driver is seriously hurt, and we are dealing with trying to get emergency medical situation to them at the time. CHP is already at the scene, so watch for activity if you're traveling northbound 5 out of Woodland, heading out towards the 505 merge in Dunnigan and beyond. There is going to be a lot of activity. This is a Mora on-ramp due to that serious injury crash. Otherwise, work going on our roadways tonight. Reduced lanes. We've also got ramps closed. That's going to be going on off 5, on 50, also on I-80 in the Yolo County area. We'll have you all those details as they become available now. They're just starting to pop up. We are seeing some slow and heavy traffic on northbound I-5. That due to reduced lanes on northbound 5 from Pocket Road to the San Joaquin County line. We've got a moving closure there. And right now we've got slow and heavy traffic north of Sumas River Boulevard to Pocket Road. Traffic on the 10s every 10 minutes, mornings and afternoons. Bob Williams, KFBK News Radio, 93.1 FM, 1530 AM.
2: Now, Sacramento weather.
11: Overnight, clear to partly cloudy, low 54 to 58. Plenty of sun Tuesday, high 82 to 86. Wednesday, mostly sunny, a high 90 to 94, and the high on Thursday, 92 to 96. I'm AccuWeather's Andy Robb on KFBK, Sacramento's News Radio.
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0: Oh, we take you back tonight, way back 1963. Blue Velvet, topping the charts on this date in 63. Bobby Vinton began a three-week run at number one on the charts with Blue Velvet. What a tune. 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Thank you, Mike. We are having a good time here, and, you know, time always does fly by. We've just got about 20 minutes of the show left. Got a couple of Bill Murray fans waiting to get on the air here. I'm going to get to you in just a minute. I didn't realize how much time I had, and I didn't get to finish a thought that I wanted to finish. I was talking about the book Trouble Boys, about the band The Replacements. And it's a great read just as a rock and roll memoir, even if you're not into the band, just because it's a great insight into self-sabotage, really, and self-destruction, and how this band could have been huge and didn't. And the thing that I was going to say is they got their big break to be the support act on a Tom Petty tour when Tom Petty was huge and playing pretty big venues, playing arenas, and so they were going to get exposed to thousands and thousands of people all across the country. And they started out on the tour but got kicked off after not too long because they were self-saboteurs, and they were more about the prank than they were about the music. And so just to mess with Tom Petty, on their encores they would start to play Tom Petty and the Heartbreaker songs as they were opening for Tom Petty. Pretty big no-no, so they got kicked off that tour. So again, Trouble Boys is the name of the book there. I wanted to finish that thought before we get back into Bill Murray movies, because today is Bill Murray's birthday. Jane, you're a pretty big Bill Murray fan, huh?
1: Yeah.
0: And is there... Do you have, like, one movie that stands out? You got a handful of Bill Murray favorites?
1: Well, definitely a handful of...

0: course, Groundhog Day is amazing.
1: Oh, yes.
0: But The Man Who Knew Too Little is just a hoot. And then
1: I have never seen that one. I'm gonna have to see it. I have never seen The Man Who Knew Too Little. So.
0: Oh, it is so hilarious. It is. It's just got the best twist in it. It's just so fun, and he's, of course, so good.
1: Okay.
0: And then What About Bob is totally classic.
1: Yes.
0: I love it.
1: Yeah.
0: So
1: all
0: much
1: right.
0: Fun. Yeah, you got to see The Man Who Knew Too Little.
1: Okay, I'll have to. Now, hopefully you were listening when I was talking about St. Vincent. Have you watched that one?
0: Oh, I haven't. I was kind of like driving, and I thought, okay, I'm going to write this down. I got to write down these movies I haven't seen.
1: St. Vincent.
0: St. Vincent is a winner.
1: It's a winner. It's a little different as far as Bill Murray movies go. He's not as silly, if that makes sense. It's a little more on the tender side, if you will. But as soon as I saw it, and it's one of those movies that I've watched several times, it immediately shot into my top 10 when I saw it. It's to this date one of my favorite movies. And yeah, I think it's that good. And I also mentioned that it's the best use of music in the credits that I've ever seen in a movie. So.
0: Can't wait. That's going to be on my list. I'm going to watch it.
1: Yeah. And then I don't know when I'll be on the air next, but please call back when I am and tell me what you think of it.
0: All righty.
1: All right.
0: Thanks. Appreciate it. He's great. He's so fun.
1: Oh, he
0: Take
1: is.
0: Care.
1: All right. Thank you, Jane.
0: Right,
1: really appreciate you being part of the show tonight. Renee is also going to join us and be a part of the show. Renee in Sacramento calling at 916-921-1530. Renee, you have favorite Bill Murray movie or movies?
2: I liked Groundhog Day. That was really good.
1: Yeah.
2: And I thought it was funny. Me and my mom watched it and were cracking up.
1: Yeah.
2: And I just wanted to say hi to her, and I love her and miss her.
1: Isn't that sweet?
2: Yeah.
1: Yeah.
2: And then, it's just, he's a really good guy. Most actors are really good. I just really love any kind of movie that's kind of funny and just takes your mind off everything.
1: Yeah.
2: So.
1: Yeah. Well, he can certainly do that, can't he?
2: Yeah.
1: Yeah.
2: Anyway, that was really good.
1: Yeah. Now,
2: I've seen some of his earliest ones, but.
1: Yeah, like what I want to say Stripes. I don't know the order off the top of my head, but I want to say Stripes was a very early Bill Murray movie, wasn't it?
2: Yeah, good. I saw that one, and then I saw What About Bob. That was good.
1: Okay,
2: I've seen, you were talking about one earlier.
1: St. Vincent.
2: Which one was that?
1: St. Vincent. Have you seen it?
2: Okay, I haven't seen that.
1: Okay,
2: it's pretty good.
1: And I think it's great. Like I was just saying, it shot up to one of my top 10 movies whenever, the first time I saw it. It was amazing. So,
2: All right.
1: Yeah, I highly recommend seeing it because it's that good. And like, it's a very touching movie. You won't watch it and not feel touched, So,
2: I have about, 5 movies on my list I have to go see.
1: Isn't it funny? Yeah. It's funny how that gets. Your list can get pretty long, can't it? Yeah.
2: Yeah.
1: Now,
2: I wanted to go see The Odyssey, and then I wanted to see, Toy Story and movies.
1: Yeah. The Odyssey's the one I've been wanting to go see, and I just haven't made time to yet. So,
2: This supposed to be really good.
1: Yeah.
2: And it's very long, but.
1: Yeah, right. And I've also been told.
2: Long.
1: Yeah, I've been told go see that on an IMAX screen to really make it worth your while. So
2: definitely,
1: I think I'll do that.
2: Well, thank you.
1: Yeah, thank you. And I do have one more question back to the Bill Murray movies. Because nobody's mentioned this one yet, and I thought somebody would, Scrooged. Maybe because it's not Christmas time yet, nobody's even thinking about that one. But I thought he was brilliant in Scrooged.
2: Well, we don't want to jinx it and think too far ahead. We're trying to get into the fall tomorrow.
1: Yeah.
2: We're getting the Halloween kind of thing. I don't know.
1: Yeah. Oh, that's great. Yeah. But, you mentioned something about Bill Murray also being a good guy. And it's funny all the stories you hear about him, like I've heard about him just happening upon people and going and singing karaoke with them. He's not one of those stars that shies away from people. He just

0: people just forget that these people are just like everybody else, you know?
1: Right, right.
0: They just, and it's kind of sometimes unfortunately they're out there on TV and then, you know, people hound them because they can't, you know?
1: Yeah.
0: Like the Beatles, I swear, I think they were like, they kind of wish sometimes they could go out and, you know, just enjoy life, and they couldn't because all these girls were screaming at them every time they went out and fainting, and I don't know.
1: Yeah.
0: It was pretty wild, but.
1: Yeah, it is. Well, Renee, thanks so much for calling in tonight. Okay. I really appreciate it. And go out and see all those movies on your list. Get to all of them. Take a day off work if you have to.
0: Okay, well, thank you very much.
1: Thank you. Have a great night. Hey, and we'll keep the phones open if you'd like to call in. We just got a little bit of show left. 916-921-1530 or 800-834-1530. 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

0: 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One of the great songs that he left us with. Has been re-recorded so many times, covered by so many amateurs and buskers, and it's become just woven into the fabric of our lives, was Hallelujah, great Leonard Cohen tune. So just a few minutes left of the Pat Walsh Show. Appreciate you tuning in. Going to get back to the phones in just one moment. I did want to say I'm very happy that I did not jinx the Giants tonight by giving their score a little early. They actually ended up winning it 5-2. That was the final score, Giants over the Minnesota Twins tonight. So I did not jinx the Giants. Very happy to report that. Bill Murray with a birthday today, and we've been talking about Bill Murray movies. The actor turned 76 today. Lorraine in Bay Point. You got your favorite Bill Murray movie, Lorraine?
1: Oh, yeah. Bill Murray, Stripes. That was so funny. So was Groundhog Day.
0: Oh, yeah. Yeah. Boy.
1: Oh, yeah, about Yosemite, too. I've been in Yosemite also with my parents when I was younger.
0: Uh-huh.
1: And on a field trip with my teacher. He took us to Yosemite, and we got to sleep in a cabin. Yeah,
0: wow.
1: Camping.
0: What an amazing field trip that was.
1: Yeah.
0: Wow.
1: Yeah.
0: Okay.
1: I love Yosemite. Yeah.
0: Yeah. And how long has it been?
1: Beautiful there.
0: Oh, it's, to me, the most beautiful place on the entire planet. But like I said, I haven't been everywhere, but yeah.
1: Yeah, the waterfall is great there, too. The waterfall.
0: Oh, yeah. Well, there's so many of them. And even in the summertime, there's some of them are still really rushing. So, yeah, that was great. Are you gonna, now that it's Bill Murray's birthday, Lorraine, are you gonna watch any, you gonna stream any movies tonight when the show's over? You gonna turn on any Bill Murray movies?
1: Yeah, I don't know.
0: I probably won't.
1: Yeah, he's a funny guy, Bill Murray.
0: He's such a funny guy. I don't think by the time I get home I won't be able to stay up another couple hours to watch another movie, but
1: me either. I have to go to bed.
0: I'm gonna tired. Have to. I think it might be Groundhog Day, the next Bill Murray movie I watch. That's always
1: yeah,
0: worth Groundhog rewatching.
1: Groundhog Day was funny too.
0: Yeah.
1: Yeah.
0: That was a real good one.
1: Yeah.
0: Well, Lorraine, I appreciate you. Yeah, calling in.
1: Rams won.
0: What's that?
1: Did they win? Los Angeles Rams.
0: Oh yeah, they won pretty big time. That was 28-6.
1: Patrick
0: was the final
1: must be
0: score.
1: Happy then.
0: Pat's a happy man right now. He sure is. And by the way, thank you for bringing that up and bringing Pat up. After all, it is his show. But I should let everybody know Pat will.
1: You get in when you fill in for him.
0: You know, one of my favorite things to do, Lorraine, is sometimes when I'm filling in, he'll be listening and he'll call in. And I always like to make a big deal out of, having him guest on his own show. I always got to rib him a little bit.
1: Oh, yeah.
0: Thank you for being a guest on your own show. But that's always fun. Yeah. But Pat will be back tomorrow and back all week long. So.
1: We miss you too when you fill in.
0: Well,
1: yeah.
0: Thanks. I always have a good time, Lorraine. I appreciate you listening.
1: Yeah.
0: All right. Well,
1: that's right. Okay.
0: Have a wonderful night.
1: You do too.
0: All right. Thank you so much. Hey, it's been a really good time tonight. I love it. Now, I want to thank Mike Murray for making it sound great. He's been doing such a good job with the music tonight. And playing all this, and I want to thank Joe on the show for being on with me, as I usually talk him into. Our guest tonight, Thomas A. Cook, who authored the book Sermons from the Green Leather Chair, Amazing Stories, Life Lessons, and Wisdom. He was a hoot. Man, the guy, as a teenager, was running a gambling outfit out of his dad's garage. That was a lot of fun. I want to pay a little tribute to a family member, and I'm not trying to bring anybody down, but my Uncle John passed away last week, and I will be going to his funeral service this week. And I just wanted to pay a little tribute publicly to my Uncle John, because this is a guy who's responsible for my love of rock and roll. My dad had brothers who were quite a bit younger than him and, you know, quite a bit hipper than him as I was growing up. And when we go to granddad's house, I used to get to see my uncles, John and Fred. I'm just a little kid, you know, and we go down to the basement and watch my uncles play in their rock and roll band. And they really shaped my taste in music. And it was funny because much, much later in life, I learned that my Uncle John and Fred, they played together, two brothers. They got along really well, played together in bands. And they had a band up in Chico called Gunge, and they actually opened up for the Grateful Dead. So very fitting that we close with Uncle John's band tonight in honor of my Uncle John. Thank you so much for tuning in. I'm BC. See ya.
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8: From ABC News, I'm Stephanie Officer. An ATC stoppage Monday due to broken equipment grounded flights at some of the country's busiest airports, including Philadelphia, New York City, and Boston. ABC's Gio Benitez.
18: The ground stops expanding to Washington, D.C., New York City's JFK, and LaGuardia impacted too. Nearly 100 flights diverted, some flights leaving Europe for the U.S. also turning back.
19: It seems like the whole New York airspace has been now shut down. They've closed Kennedy and also LaGuardia. The FAA has implemented a ground stop for all traffic into the New York area.
18: One of the busiest air travel corridors in the world, empty.
8: Quite the scene in Louisville, Kentucky Monday. 22 Pleasure Ridge Park high schoolers were treated at the hospital after passing out at the school. PRP officials claim they found THC-infused candy wrappers in the trash, but some students say they tested negative for the substance at the hospital. Some parents yanked their kids from class early, upset over the school's response. Parent Rachel Ashley.
20: If there's something happening and it's hitting the news, I don't understand why the parents aren't being, somebody should be in that office notifying the parents.
8: Classes are expected to resume as normal Tuesday. Tragedy for supermodel Cindy Crawford's family. Her only son, Presley Gerber, was found dead Sunday at age 27. ABC's Trevor Ault.
21: The death now being investigated as a suspected overdose, according to Santa Monica police. Sources close to the case telling ABC News Presley Gerber checked into a high-end rehab center on Saturday. He was found dead by staff the next morning. Presley Gerber was struggling with addiction and mental health issues that he says surfaced as a young teenager. Presley Gerber candidly sharing his decade-long battles on social media, posting Mental Health Mondays to help those also struggling.
8: Mississippi is home to a raccoon boot camp where workers teach sick or injured animals how to survive in the wild. Paula Woodside opened Woodside Wildlife Rescue in 2019 after helping rehab a baby raccoon found on her ship. 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
16: Governor Newsom has signed laws to limit how quickly community colleges can add new bachelor's degree programs. Tammy Trujillo has the details.
22: Starting in 2028, colleges can add 2 to 12 new bachelor's degrees a year based on student success. Existing programs aren't affected. Colleges must also show there's a job market need before adding new programs. Some say the rules are unfair to colleges serving low-income students who may have lower graduation rates but still need bachelor's degrees for local jobs. Community colleges opposed the bills after lawmakers made last-minute changes.
16: Los Angeles getting more state funding for the 2028 Olympics. LA is going to get another $7 million in state money to prepare for the upcoming games. And California's AG dismissing charges against the five remaining Stanford 11 defendants who were accused of trespassing and vandalism during a protest against Israel's Gaza war. That's the latest. I'm Mark Mayfield.
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23: From the KFBK Traffic Center, still a major injury crash being reported. This is a more on-ramp to northbound I-5. This is north of Woodland heading towards 505 Dunnigan area. Medical units and CHP responding. Slow and heavy traffic on northbound I-5 after Casumas River Boulevard to just past Pocket Road due to reduced lanes overnight. Reduced lanes again on northbound I-5 starting at 43rd Avenue. Fix 50 work midtown area with reduced lanes starting at the Yolo County line to slowing traffic down on the southbound 5 transition to eastbound Highway 50. Those reduced lanes will continue all the way out to Mayhew Road with reduced lanes again from Matherfield Road to Zinfandel Drive. Traffic on the 10s every 10 minutes, mornings and afternoons, KFBK News Radio.
14: Now, Sacramento weather.
24: Clear to partly cloudy through the overnight hours, low 54 to 58. Plenty of sun Tuesday, high 82 to 86. Sunny Wednesday, high 90 to 94. And the high Thursday, 92 to 96 with clouds. I'm AccuWeather's Andy Robb on KFBK, Sacramento's News Radio.
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0: From the heartland of America and the gateway to the West, good morning, good evening, wherever you may be across the nation, around the world. I'm George Norrie, and this is Coast to Coast AM. Later tonight, Intelligent Design. To our Jewish friends, I hope you enjoyed your Day of Atonement, Yom Kippur. Here's what's happening. As the war between the U.S. and Iran enters a fresh chapter with Houthi rebels attacking Saudi Arabia, several purported videos from Tehran have emerged showing mysterious, multicolored objects hovering over the capital city, triggering debate over whether they were drones or UFOs. Several reports stated that the LED lights with multiple flashing colors were recorded near the expressway in Tehran, however, there was no confirmation from any official about the object's speed, altitude, distance, or size. Very strange. And the State Department renewed its warning to Americans who may be traveling in and through the Middle East as escalating regional tensions rise among concerns among travelers. The warning came as the Iran-backed Houthi rebels launched a ballistic missile toward Riyadh, Saudi Arabia over the weekend, which Saudi Arabia said its air defenses intercepted. With more on today's conflict, Tom Danheiser. Tommy, what's up?
1: Well, George, the Iran-backed Houthis, an extremist political and military organization that controls the capital and large parts of Yemen, have escalated their attacks by launching drones and missiles at international shipping lanes in the Red Sea and targets in Saudi Arabia. Houthi fighters are moving to seize strategic heights in Yemen as the Iran-backed Houthi militia has seized control of the country's Red Sea coastline in recent weeks. The group is now engaged in fierce clashes with Saudi-backed Yemeni government forces on multiple fronts, and cross-border attacks in Yemen and Saudi Arabia have escalated. Meanwhile, Israel warplanes have carried out a series of airstrikes across southern Lebanon, including in the Nabatea, Bint Jubil, and Marshayoun districts. Oil prices are at their lowest in 11 days as this week's UN General Assembly in New York brings hope of diplomatic progress in the U.S.-Israeli war on Iran. And President Donald Trump stated that U.S. options are limited to letting Iran's economy rot or wiping out Iran unless a diplomatic agreement is reached. This as Iran's Hatam Al-Anbiya central headquarters warned of painful retaliation against regional U.S. bases if a new large-scale strike is launched. George?
0: Thank you, Tom. Volkswagen is recalling more than 208,000 vehicles in the U.S. over a steering rack mounting bolt that can corrode and break, potentially causing loss of steering control. If it's your car, you'll hear from them soon. Recently revealed court documents have exposed internal statements by big tech insiders regarding their AI efforts, and those remarks are absolutely stunning. Let's check in with our expert, Lauren Weinstein, for details. Lauren, what's this all about?
2: Well, George, many experts consider recent warnings of AI threats to humanity's existence from AI firms to be largely a smokescreen from big tech to try to divert attention from real-world AI-related damage, things like building polluting data centers, spewing misinformation, error-prone medical and law enforcement AI transcription systems, chatbots reportedly contributing to suicides, and a long list of other problems. And just a few days ago, the U.S. was reportedly very close to potentially starting a war with China when an AI hallucination false report found its way into official military briefing materials and almost triggered U.S. military action against China. But now, stunning information is coming out of a court case involving the New York Times and other publishers against various AI companies. The AI firms have long argued that they're vacuuming up of data from the internet and other sources to train their AI models, usually without asking permission from or paying the sources, is completely legal. The federal government is currently very supportive of AI and data centers and has taken the AI firm's side in this dispute, despite widespread bipartisan more than 75% public opposition to data centers. But newly unsealed documents from the case are going public, and they're maddening because it's apparent that inside various of these firms, employees and executives knew that some of their AI-related actions were unethical, sometimes likely illegal, and could virtually destroy much of the internet's value. An internal Microsoft document said that millions of people around the world would soon consider AI models sucking up their work to be an astonishing theft of unprecedented proportions and could create a doom loop that destroyed the very sources on which AI models were training. At OpenAI, AI development was said to pose an existential threat to publishers and would ultimately wipe them out entirely. In another document, OpenAI's president is quoted as saying, "Ah, nice. when told staffers had developed a way to bypass the New York Times paywall. Documents show internal concerns at Microsoft that large AI models were a product that destroys its supply chain. These quotes go on, and as such, saying AI substitutes for the labor of people who define the culture of society, or AI stepping thoughtlessly into other parts of life and leaving a mess on the carpet, or saying no matter how prominently the AI firms show links to external sites, the firms know users aren't going to click on them, and other similar quotes. In other words, these documents confirm what critics have been saying and what the firms have typically denied. There were people in the firms who knew that their data collecting for training AI was sucking the life out of websites on an enormous scale, sites that so many people had worked so hard to build. Meanwhile, Google just announced testing of another new AI feature that publishers fear will steal even more clicks from their sites. Of course, the firms are now trying to make excuses for these damning internal quotes, but it's easy to see why many observers feel that it's now confirmed that big tech has been engaging in big lies about AI. The last remaining vestiges of big tech credibility are rapidly vanishing. It should be no surprise if their ability to get most people to believe much of anything these firms say going forward will be nearly impossible, and big tech will have nobody but themselves to blame for their sordid situation.
0: All right, my friend. Thank you, Lauren. Things are back to normal now, but earlier today, an equipment outage has grounded planes at some major airports in New York, New Jersey, Pennsylvania, and Boston. It was a big outage. Some astronomers are saying that the planet Mercury is shrinking. Let's check in with Seth Shostak from the SETI Institute. Seth, what's this all about?
3: Yeah, well, indeed, one of our sister planets is shrinking and downsizing faster than we thought. It's Mercury, as you just said. Mercury, as everybody knows, is the closest planet to the sun. It's slowly getting smaller. Now, Mercury is already one of the traditional nine planets that's small. Of the nine planets you learned about in grade school, only Pluto is smaller than Mercury. But Pluto is dim, far away, something you can only see if you have a telescope and good eyes. And according to some, Pluto's not even a planet. Mercury, on the other hand, can be seen with a good pair of binoculars, or a bad pair of binoculars, or even no binoculars. This world, which gets as close as 48 million miles to us, that's pretty close, astronomically speaking, it's really bantam size. It's about 3,000 miles in diameter. That's what, it's like New York to San Francisco or something. It's only 1.5 times the diameter of our moon. So as planets go, it's truly a runt. It got a bad complexion, too, pockmarked by craters and in case you're planning a visit, don't forget to bring your own oxygen. Also, your own food and a good book, although that last is not essential. But as I said, Mercury is shrinking. When it was born, about 4.5 billion years ago,

0: it was roughly 30% wider than it is now. I mean, everything gets smaller as it gets older, I suppose, with a possible exception of Elvis. So for billions of years, Mercury has been contracting, something astronomers have known for a while. But recent studies of features that crisscross this puny planet show that it's shrinking faster than we thought. Not a big difference, not something you're likely to notice, but it is nice to know that unlike the price of gas or the national debt, there's at least something everyone can point to that's getting smaller.
1: I love that story. Thanks, Seth. What's the connection between the late columnist Dorothy Kilgallen and the late aviator Amelia Earhart? In a moment, our favorite guest Mark Shaw joins us with his latest work, Girl Around the World, next on Coast to Coast AM. 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

0: And welcome back to Coast. George Norrie with you to get your week started. Mark Shaw has worked as a television legal analyst for CNN, ABC, USA Today, and as a criminal defense attorney and author of more than 30 books. His latest work is Girl Around the World. We'll tell you all about that in a moment. His body of work on Dorothy Kilgallen, Amelia Earhart, Neil Armstrong has been archived on his alma mater, Purdue University. He's done excellent work on the JFK assassination as well. Here he is, Mark Shaw, back on Coast to Coast. Hello, Mr. Shaw.
1: Oh, George, thank you. I love you, and I just thank you so much, you and Tom, for having me on the program again. Thank you.
0: Think the world of you. Miss you every time you're not on. It's good to have you back.
1: You betcha. Thank you.
0: Let's talk a little bit about Dorothy Kilgallen, then we'll talk about Amelia Earhart, and then we'll connect the dots on their relationship. She was born on July 3rd, 1913. She was a great columnist and journalist, died very sadly in 1965. Tell us about Dorothy Kilgallen.
1: Well, she was an amazing woman. I never knew anything about her until I started looking at the JFK assassination, and I found out that she's the most credible reporter to have ever covered that tragic event. That was in my best-selling book, The Reporter Who Knew Too Much, and I started learning more about Dorothy's background and so on and so forth. You know, the interesting thing about these two women is there have been books written about both of them individually, but never one that connects them. And we're going to really learn. I always wondered more about Dorothy's background because she grew up in Illinois and then was in New York City. She was a college dropout. She then got involved with the New York Journal American, which her father was a famous reporter for. And she's just started taking off. She had to do what Amelia did with overcoming gender discrimination. It's another similarity between them. And then with the New York Journal American, she started covering, you know, some of the great trials of the time, the Lindbergh case, the Dr. Sam Shepard case that people will remember with the TV show, the whatever they called it. You know, and she just worked her way up to where she was really very, very famous. And then she went after the JFK assassination because JFK was a very close friend of hers. He'd been to her home in on East 68th Street in New York City several times. They were good friends. He invited Dorothy and her son Kerry to the White House and made a big fuss over Kerry. So when JFK was killed, she really decided, I'm going to find out what happened. And she was a hard-nosed reporter. She really believed, you know, in finding the truth and all of that and doing the research. And so people will remember from my books, or if they haven't, they can find out that she started in. The difference between Dorothy Kilgallen and everybody else who has ever looked at the JFK assassination, including me, is she was there. A few days after the assassination, she was in Dallas. She interviewed the Dallas police chief. She interviewed people that were right around there, and she found out that the shots had come from the overpass. And then she's the only reporter, I suppose this is her greatest credential, George, she's the only reporter who interviewed Jack Ruby at his trial out of 400 reporters. She then was able to expose his Warren Commission testimony. And just before she died in 1965, she made the statement to her friends, if the wrong people knew what I know about the JFK assassination, it would cost me my life. I bought a gun. She was writing a book for Random House that would have named names and so on and so forth. And unfortunately, she died at the early age of 52.
0: And that TV show with Sam Shepard was The Fugitive.
1: It sure was, yes. And she, of course, most people remember her as the a famous columnist on the quiz show, What's My Line? And I'm pleased to say that kind of by bringing Dorothy back to life after she died, that show now there's multiple of them on Prime Video and so on and so forth. But a lot of people remember her for that more than anything.
0: I was just a kid, but I remember her on What's My Line. She was always
1: show.
0: It was a good show. It was fun and. She was spot on many cases. How did they decide to pick her? Because of her notoriety?
1: No, at the time she wasn't that well known, but they were looking for people that, you know, Dorothy was a thinker. She was very curious about things, and that's what you had to be on that show. I just draw a quick inference with the whole Amelia Earhart situation, because we're going to find out that one of Amelia's best friends was the you know was the was Eleanor Roosevelt. And Eleanor Roosevelt, after Dorothy finished her race around the world that we'll talk about, sent Dorothy a congratulations letter because Eleanor had been on What's My Line. And so there's a lot of parallels in there. But if you watch that show, you will see even the last one on the night she died, she guessed four of those quiz shows. If people don't know about it, what they did is they brought in these people who had unusual occupations, the wax museum in L.A., or the woman on that last show was a football writer for the NFL, and at that time there weren't any. So it was a quiz show with the panel. They had mystery guests on there and everything, and it was on CBS for 10 years every Sunday night at 10 o'clock.
0: Fascinating, it truly was. And she was born in Chicago, and Amelia Earhart was born in Kansas. So they both were Midwest girls, weren't they?
1: Well, they were. And George, I'm going to admit something to you. I never knew about any connection between these two women. These two women. And Earhart, in fact, rose from being an unknown social worker with little aviation experience to an international celebrity as the most famous woman in the world. And Kilgallen was barely mentioned in the media as a young journalist, but became world-renowned after this race around the world that we're going to talk about. But there was a clue there, and I missed it. And I apologize to people who read some of my previous books. We'll talk about the race around the world in a little bit, and you're going to see that when Dorothy took off on that race around the world in the Hindenburg, and we'll give some details on that, it's the 90th anniversary of that race, that Amelia sent her a message, a caring message. You know, I know what you're going to go through. You need to take care of your diet. You need to get your sleep and all of that. And I had put that in several books, but I never really connected them other than that. And we'll explain how that connection came about.
0: Amelia Earhart was born in 1897, disappeared on July 2nd, 1937. Over the Pacific Ocean. What was she doing where she disappeared, Mark?
1: Well, what this book's really about is what happened to her when she was lost at sea in 1937. There's theories that have abounded during the years, that one of the great mysteries in history and all of that, but none have ever been looked into through the eyes of her kindred spirit, Dorothy Kilgallen. And that's what the book's all about, because we're going to find out that Dorothy has, just as she had the most, I believe, competent investigation of the JFK assassination, in this book there's an article she wrote on July 7th, 1937, when Amelia was lost at sea, that talks about exactly what Dorothy thought happened to her. Dorothy had flown over during the race around the world, the same flight pattern, basically, that Earhart had. And she says in that article something that made me cry when I, tears in my eyes when I heard about it, because it's interesting. Dorothy Kilgallen's a collection of her body of work is at Purdue University. Amelia Earhart's is there, and mine's there. And so I was able to use research from Purdue, who, as you know, is conducting an exhibition, expedition in next month to try to find Earhart's lost plane, and we can talk about that a minute. But it was so interesting to me that there was a connection between these individuals and two women who overcame all of the barriers and all of the other kind of thing. But Earhart came out of nowhere. In case people don't know, and they will learn in the book as I did, I've learned so much from this book. You know, somebody said to me the other day, this is a very inspirational book. It's a breath of fresh air, because you have these two inspirational women, and in a world that is in chaos, you're gonna feel good about the things that happen here. Of course, their deaths is sad, but what they did while they were on the face of the earth is so inspiring, especially to young women, I would say. And so we'll go into that in a little bit. But Earhart was unknown, and a social worker, and then a famous publisher, George Putnam, which is that publishing house is still around today. They decided they wanted to go ahead and have somebody fly across the Atlantic, a woman, and she did that first of all in 1928 with two men, and then in 1932 She was became famous because she flew solo to Europe from Newfoundland, and I have all the details in the books and pictures and everything else like that. One of the best pictures in the book, George, Amelia Earhart. If you ever look at photos of her, she rarely smiled. She was cute, I would say. I don't know if she was beautiful, but I found a photo where she's being interviewed after the after that 1932 race when she set all those records and everything. And she's standing there, and the guy says, "Well, what did you have to eat during your flight?" And she says, "Well, I had this, and I had a chicken sandwich." And I love that photograph of her because it shows that side of Amelia that was really never known. So then we get to 1937, and Purdue University, by the way, funded her 1932 flight and her 1937 flight. And just to give people an idea, in the book, I have shown that the Purdue University people and an archaeological society are having an expedition. I'm sorry, next month to go to the people might want to look.
0: Oh,
1: at
0: that
1: the,
0: was fascinating indeed, Mark. We're going to take a short break, but we'll talk about the connection in a moment with Girl Around the World.

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1: A well-known serial killer has died in prison. Here's Tammy Trujillo.
2: Wesley Shermantine, one of the speed freak killers, has died at California State Prison in Folsom at age 60. Shermantine and his childhood friend, Lauren Herzog, were linked to numerous people who disappeared from the mid-1980s through the late 90s. They're suspected in the deaths of as many as 20 people in and around San Joaquin County. Shermantine had been sentenced to death. Herzog committed suicide in 2012. The killers were called the speed freaks due to their methamphetamine abuse.
1: California now has a law that fines content creators who don't make it clear when they post paid political ads. The law is AB 1130. The San Diego Film Festival says it's going to honor actress Viola Davis with the Gregory Peck Award for Cinematic Excellence. She'll receive the award at the Night of Stars tribute on October the 13th. That's the latest. I'm Mark Mayfield.
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3: From the KFPK Traffic Center, left lane blocked northbound 99 just north of 50 heading onto the Cap City Freeway. Also a traffic hazard southbound 99 just south of El Verde Road, north of I-5. Large metal object in the right lane. Report of a fire at Gerber Road at Power End Road, reportedly on the sidewalk in a pile of debris. Slow and heavy traffic on westbound 80 heading into Davis starting at East Childs Road towards Mace. Connector ramp closure in West Sacramento tonight, westbound 50 to eastbound 80. Slow and sluggish traffic on northbound I-5 approaching Pocket Road with reduced lanes after Cosumnes River Boulevard. In the Delta tonight, it's one-way controlled traffic on the Rio Vista Bridge. Traffic on the 10s every 10 minutes, mornings and afternoons. 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
4: Overnight, clear to partly cloudy, low 54 to 58. Plenty of sun Tuesday, high 82 to 86. Wednesday, mostly sunny, a high 90 to 94. And the high on Thursday, 92 to 96. I'm AccuWeather's Andy Robb on KFBK, Sacramento's News Radio.
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0: And welcome back to Coast. George Norrie with you, along with Mark Shaw. Mark's latest book, Girl Around the World. Tell us about the relationship, Mark, between Dorothy Kilgallen and Amelia Earhart, and how did that start?
1: Well, George, I'm a historian, and I'm amazed sometimes at how these things work. Dorothy Kilgallen became famous in the 50s and 60s, but the backdrop of that is what she did in 1936. And that's when they had the famous race around the world. And the Smithsonian called it the original amazing race. What was that about? Well, it was about the fact that at that time they wanted people to believe that they could travel around the world and didn't know exactly how to do it. So they had this race. It was sponsored back there, and they had two reporters, older reporters from the New York Times and the World Telegram. And at the last minute, Dorothy's Evening Journal decided to put her into competition with them. They took off in New York City on the Hindenburg. In fact, it's amazing in the book, there's these little unknown things. At one point, Dorothy was able to drive little Dorothy Kilgallen, 23 years old, was able to drive the Hindenburg. And her actual comment that I found in a book about dirigibles was that it felt like she was just driving a car. So they took that to England, and then they took transportation. At that time, they could only use transportation available to the public. So that was subways, cars, trains, and primitive aircraft. That was all they could do. So then she took buses and trains and subways and everything down through England and France, and then around the south part of the world, all the way to Asia. And Dorothy sent back these dispatches. People will be fascinated with those in the book. She sent back these articles, 24 of them, from the 24 countries that she was at during the 24 days of that race. And there's one where she talks about she's in a primitive plane, a small plane. It crashes in Asia, and all these natives come crazy, crazy natives come after her and all of that. So those dispatches are like, this is like a history lesson in a lot of ways, this book is. And Dorothy wrote this book called Girl Around the World with all of that information in it and everything. I was able to get a rare copy. I was able to get the right to reproduce that along with the one about Amelia. So she ends up then in Asia. They come back around in China and all the way around Hawaii. And then there's a great photograph of her being in the China Clipper with some of the other people who were flying across the Golden Gate Bridge, and then all the way to Alameda over by Oakland, and then to New York City.
0: And this is the same Hindenburg that a year later caught on fire and blew up and crashed?
1: It did. 37 people killed. And I was able to show with some real interesting photograph what it was like in the Hindenburg. It looked like a good sized nice restaurant and so on and so forth, but that's exactly what she was there. It was very dangerous, this whole trip, and Dorothy was the only woman in that whole race and all of that. So they ended up getting in New York City, and there's a chronicle of that happening and everything. So how that happens to fit into Amelia is because when she took the plane across the area out there near the Howland Island. If you know anything about Amelia Earhart, and people can go if they're right next to their computer, go look at the cover for the book, Girl Around the World, in her own words, the inspiring story of young journalist Dorothy Kilgallen's courageous adventure in 1936 and her compelling account of why close friend Amelia Earhart was mysteriously lost at sea in 1937 while praying for her safety. Basically, Dorothy has come as close as anybody ever has to knowing exactly what happened to Amelia. But you're going to see a map there, and Dorothy's right in the middle of that map, and there's Amelia, and then there's the Howland Island. And this is just amazing to me, because that's exactly where Purdue and this archaeology organization are going. I think it's the 10th of October, to look for Amelia Earhart's plane, to see if they can figure out and solve some of the mystery here that Dorothy is talking about, because there's a sonar view or whatever, I don't understand that kind of thing, where right near the Howland Island, where she disappeared.

0: book. And then the kicker to that particular thing, my wife says I give away too many things about my books, but this is important. She said, weather is the peril of the Pacific. There's no signposts on the ocean. You have the sun in the daytime, the stars and moon at night. When it goes out, you fly like automation. And there are of course there are instruments in Amelia's plane. You're 1,000 miles away. You don't know whether to go forward or backward, and you can't land. I think her instruments went bad. I think that's what happened to her. Her radio went bad, and she ran out of gas. And you're going to see maps in the book that show how similar the two flight plans were between Amelia and Dorothy. And one of the great mysteries in history, you can't find any days that go by where there's not somebody who believes what happened to Amelia Earhart. And Dorothy had it right, just like she did when she investigated the JFK assassination.
1: When Dorothy was in the Hindenburg, did it stop at all when it went from New York to Europe, to around Asia and back to New York? Did it stop or did it just keep going?
0: I'm not sure. I've got some photographs in there of the they had it. In fact, they had a millionaire's flight on the Hindenburg, but I think mostly it was confined. People can correct me if I'm wrong, but I think my research has shown mostly it was going from the United States, Newfoundland to England and France. But I don't know if it went beyond that too much at that particular time. And then, of course, and it was very interesting to write this book about all the dirigibles, and what they could do and everything. But I believe that then the tragedy took place. There's been a lot of conjecture as to exactly what happened. 37 people died on that flight. And it's pretty fascinating, but troubling to know what that must have been like when the Hindenburg got caught on fire.
1: Dorothy must have been distraught when Amelia Earhart disappeared in 1937.
0: Well, and I've got some other quotes from Dorothy in there about Amelia, and she wrote some articles about Amelia, what she was doing. It was like Amelia, I think, was 39, Dorothy was 23. It was like they're kindred spirits. It's like a big sister and a little sister, and they talk about each other. And I've been able to go ahead and find, Amelia Earhart was at times criticized. She wasn't that great of an aviator. She was kind of a mousy woman. She and her husband George Putnam didn't really love each other, and I've been able to prove that's false through some rare books. In fact, George, I'll just mention it very quickly. I did some analysis of a book that came out last year about Amelia Earhart, and I was just flabbergasted. And I put it in the back of the book in the audio, in the on the author's notes, because this particular author just really showed a negative side of Amelia Earhart. She wasn't in love with her husband. She was this, she was that. She took advantage. She only did it for the money. She didn't show the caring side of Amelia. And so, as you know, George, I think the last time we met, I defended Marilyn, I defended Dorothy, and now I'm going to defend Amelia Earhart's reputation, because this was a woman that every young person should identify with. She talks about, women, can't do this. Why can't women do the same things as men? Why can't women fly? And the same things were said by Dorothy. So both of them were inspirational women. And I think that those who read this book will really feel like that they can learn a lot from both of these women, the hardships they went through, and so on and so forth.
1: Mark, what was the motivation for Amelia Earhart to try to circumnavigate the world by becoming the first female to do it? Was there a lot of money involved in it by sponsors?
0: Not at all. And in fact, the first flight she took with two pilots, they were paid and she wasn't. Inspiration, Charles Lindbergh. Because Lindbergh had, done what he did and all the acclaim with his flights and so on and so forth. And so it was normal for, natural for somebody with a lot of money, and that was a woman in, I think her last name was Guest in New York, to say, okay, I want a woman to go around the world. And Guest was going to fly herself doing that, but her family wouldn't let her. I mean, it was very dangerous doing that at that particular time. And Amelia threw her in her flight in 1932. Dorothy Kilgallen was actually it showed that Amelia really admired Dorothy because

0: Dorothy was in a hotel room in New York City when the news came across the wire that oh boy, I just got some willies on my skin for hearing this, that her plane had crashed into the sea, and it turned out to be bogus. But Dorothy was really just hated that happened. But Amelia went ahead, and she was able to landed in Ireland. There was a big to-do about it. She came back to the United States. There were parades in New York City. You can see those and see what they were doing at that time. And then, of course, as I've showed in the books that were written about Amelia, with this George Putnam and a couple other people who knew her so well, including George Putnam's granddaughter, who there's a People magazine article that talks about Amelia and what a wonderful wife she was to George, and so on and so forth. But the whole situation was that Amelia wanted to do what Charles Lindbergh had done, and so Purdue went ahead and financed this plane that she was taking around the world, and she was so excited with regard to it. She had a navigator with her, and unfortunately then, you can see the I'm looking at it right now, the map that's in the book as to exactly where she did. And it starts out and she goes all the way around, and the places like Karachi and India and New Zealand and all kinds of different places. And it's amazing, because she thought she had it made. She was on the last leg of the flight. And then, as Dorothy explains in her 1937 article, nobody's ever had that in a book before. The Purdue University Archives found it for me. And I think you'll get the willies just a little bit when you see this, because Dorothy flew over that area that Amelia did, and she describes what she thinks happened to her friend. And it makes you really sad, because Amelia almost made it. But as she said, if you're in the middle of the Pacific Ocean, you don't know what to do. You can't see, and she didn't have any more contact with the planes. I don't know if you know it, George, but this was one of the largest sea rescue situations there had ever been. Amelia was a good friend with President Roosevelt and Eleanor. They put everybody out there. They put destroyers. They put all these ships out there trying to find out what happened to Amelia, and they weren't able to do so.
1: Now, this happened 4.5 years before the Japanese attacked Pearl Harbor. But why do we hear stories, Mark, that the Japanese confiscated her, took her, and stuff like that?
0: Well, George, with all of my books, my enemy is speculation. And there's really an awful lot of speculation with regard to, she was lost on an island and they found some bones there, and the Japanese did this and the Japanese did that or whatever. There's some verifiable accounts of what's happening, but I think Dorothy had it right. I think she had the experience, she had the expertise, she was a reporter, she was a journalist. And so you're going to see an article she wrote about Amelia's disappearance that's even more detailed than the one I just talked about. And so I think you have to, just like with the JFK assassination, you have to look at authenticity. And there's no speculation in this book of mine. And Dorothy was not speculating, because she had traveled that same area. But I think what happens with these cases is the media likes the fascinating. They like the sensationalism. It sounds, boy, here's a mystery, and solved because the Japanese took she and her navigator and they tortured them or whatever that way. But there's really no basis for that account.
1: What kind of a plane was a Electra? Wasn't it a Lockheed?
0: It was, and I have a photograph of it in the book with, what was really cool was a photograph I found when Amelia landed in Ireland. And of course, Dorothy was Irish, and Amelia landed in Ireland, and she landed, in a farmland, in a field. And all of these people come racing out toward this plane, and they look, and here's this woman getting out of the plane. And also I was able to find now, and there's a chronicle of this in the book, that Dorothy, I didn't realize that Amelia Earhart has relatives who are still alive. There's one that just passed away, but she has some, nephews or whatever they are. I'm bad with those relative things. But one of them just went to Ireland and went.

0: to the very spot, as people will read, there's a photograph of these people, went to the very spot where she landed and all of that. And so it's history that I'm so glad to bring to the public, because the connection between these two women changes everything anybody has ever known about either one of them, because for the first time we're talking about their life and times and their adventures and their personal life and everything in context with the other one. And that makes a lot of difference. I think that's one of the problems people have had with the JFK assassination and some of the other mysteries we've had, is that they look at them individually, and you can't do that. You have to look at them in context with the other things that were going on. I mean, I had no idea what was going on in the 1930s, and people will get a good idea of what was going on, and Amelia and Dorothy were right there in the middle of everything.
1: Amazing. And Amelia's plane was a twin engine. I hope it was big enough. But we'll come back and take calls with you in a moment. Mark Shaw's with us. The lines are open right here on Coast to Coast AM.
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7: From ABC News, I'm Stephanie Officer. While in New York City this week, President Trump defiant following his controversial decision to remove several outlets from covering him as part of the White House pool team. ABC's Mary Bruce.
8: After President Trump banned three national news outlets from the White House, the mayor of New York City inviting all reporters to Gracie Mansion.
9: I told the president that we're going to have all of the members of the press here on the lawn, and that is something that I believe in as everyone, no matter the opinion or the critique, that we engage.
8: Trump defending his decision to ban CNN, MS Now, and Politico from the White House because he doesn't like how they cover him.
10: I never get anything positive. It's always negative, even having to do with the war.
7: Wilbur Perez, a Venezuelan migrant shot by an ICE agent in Austin, Texas, spoke out Monday from a federal detention facility. Less than 24 hours later, claiming the agents escalated their attack on him, resulting in those chaotic final moments. ABC's Pierre Thomas.
11: Perez's lawyer says he came to the country legally, but missed a court date after a hearing notice was sent to an old address. Perez himself calling into a news conference from the ICE detention center where he's being held, telling reporters through a translator that agents hit him with their unmarked vehicle and that when he tried to pull over, he was struck again and then shot.
7: In Jackson County, Mississippi, a 23-person grand jury unanimously found there was no evidence to support bringing charges in the death of Nolan Wells, the 18-year-old found dead after a July 4th trip with friends. The grand jury said they found no criminal or racially motivated wrongdoing and that Wells' death was consistent with drowning. Circuit Court DA Angel Myers McElrath Monday evening.
12: After a thorough and exhaustive investigation, your grand jury met last week concerning the death investigation of Nolan Wells and unanimously returned a no true bill.
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13: Governor Newsom vetoing a bill that would have let undocumented students work paid jobs on public college campuses in California. Here's Gina Koniak.
14: Assembly Bill 713 aimed to let undocumented students work on campus by preventing colleges from requiring federal work authorization for campus jobs. This is the second time in 2 years that Newsom has rejected a similar bill. Newsom says he's concerned about legal risks for state employees. Supporters say campus jobs and internships are important opportunities for undocumented students. The UC and Cal State systems did not take a position on the bill.
6: A 20-foot panga boat carrying a large group of suspected migrants pulled into Newport Harbor Saturday, and surveillance video shows at least a dozen people getting off. And two helicopter crew members have died after their firefighting helicopter crashed in Yosemite National Park during efforts to contain the Dome Fire. They work for aerospace company Precision. That's the latest. I'm Mark Mayfield.
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15: From the KFPK Traffic Center, fixed 50 work overnight on the eastbound side. Reduced lanes from the Yolo County line to the Cap City Connector until 5 and the Connector to Mayhew Road until 6. Connector ramp closure eastbound 50 to northbound Cap City Freeway until 5, as well as the southbound 99 Connector. Closed until 6, 15th Street slip off ramp, 16th Street slip on ramp, 26th Street slip on ramp, the 59th Street slip off ramp, 65th Street slip on ramp, and the Howe Avenue slip off ramp. Reduced lanes Folsom Boulevard to Bradshaw Road until 6, and reduce lanes between Folsom Boulevard and Sunrise until 5. Traffic on the 10s every 10 minutes, mornings and afternoons. 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
3: Now, Sacramento weather.
16: Clear to partly cloudy through the overnight hours, low 54 to 58. Plenty of sun Tuesday, high 82 to 86. Sunny Wednesday, high 90 to 94. And the high Thursday, 92 to 96 with clouds. I'm AccuWeather's Andy Robb on KFBK, Sacramento's News Radio.
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1: This hour, we'll take your calls with Mark Shaw as we talk about the life of Amelia Earhart and Dorothy Kilgallen. The book is called Girl Around the World. It's Dorothy Kilgallen's story that Mark has the rights to. And we'll be back with your calls in a moment on Coast to Coast AM. 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

0: George Norrie back with Mark Shaw. His website is linked up at coasttocoastam.com. Mark, was Dorothy Kilgallen a fan of Marilyn Monroe's at all?
1: Yes, George, and that's a real tragedy. They had a social friendship. I don't know if you'd call it, you know, as a kindred spirit like Dorothy and Amelia were, but in the book Collateral Damage and several others, I've pointed out that when Marilyn died, Dorothy wrote a column about it that she said basically, and she knew her very well, she's on the upswing. She's got a new love affair. She was going to marry Joe DiMaggio. I mean, she just bought a home. She had never had a home. And so Dorothy then goes ahead and says there's no way she could have committed suicide. The real story hasn't been told. That's exactly a quote from a column that she wrote. So she was very close to Marilyn. And it really is just a tragedy that there hasn't been a true investigation of that death.
0: Weren't their deaths very similar?
1: Well, no, they said that Marilyn committed suicide through drugs. Noguchi, they never even looked at some of her bodily organs. The whole investigation was awful. With Dorothy, the whole situation was not quite as extensive, but Dorothy was poisoned, not one barbiturate, as they came out and said with the medical examiner's people, but three barbiturates in her system. So yes, she died that way. There wasn't too much conjecture about her committing suicide because Dorothy was at the top of her game. All you have to do is go watch on Prime Video or YouTube the last program on November 8th, 1965, and you will see a smiling, congenial, curious woman on the panel who goes ahead and guesses all of these occupations by these rather strange people.
0: And she died a few hours later then, didn't she?
1: Yeah, she did. And I've been able to prove in Abuse of Power, which is the book that I was on with you the last time in December, exactly what happened. I was able to find out that this... you know, Dorothy got too close to the truth, and with the JFK assassination, she was going to name names. Carlos Marcello, who, by the way, there is now out there in the JFK assassination records a confession by him. Yeah, I had the son of a gun killed. I'm glad I did. I wish I could have done it myself. That's exactly what Dorothy believed with her research. So she had that going for her. And she was going to put that in a book she was writing. And then who covered up the assassination? And that was obviously J. Edgar Hoover. So unfortunately, she got herself involved with the wrong people. And I was able to find a casino boss in Las Vegas who gave me the information as to exactly how this one guy named Pataki, who was a kind of a love interest of Dorothy's, set her up for the kill.
0: I met Carlos Marcello's granddaughter. She was working here in St. Louis.
1: Yeah.
0: I never had an opportunity to talk to her about her grandfather, and then she quit her job, and we can't find her.
1: No, I'm sure it is hard to find some of those people that way. George, I just want to mention two quotes to you about the two women we're talking about. Here's what publisher William Randolph Hearst Jr. said about Dorothy. Dorothy wanted a career that would fly high and fast like Charles Lindbergh, Amelia Earhart, and Howard Hughes. She achieved those goals. And then I found the exact message. Now, you just think about this. Amelia Earhart, at this time in 1936, without doubt, is the most famous woman in the world, all right? And here's what she took the time to do to send Dorothy this message. She's still on the Hindenburg, and they sent it by kind of a radio activity or something. I know you can make it, Dorothy, but you must follow your normal schedule of eating, drinking, and sleeping, even though on such a trip, and forget you are flying and you won't even get air weary. Imagine you are back at the Evening Journal offices and stick to one brand of bottled water throughout. Now that caring part of Amelia Earhart, that's what disturbed me about this book that came out last year. They didn't even mention this. They didn't even mention Dorothy's 1937 article about Amelia. You know, too many authors these days, I'm sorry, George, when they come up with a conclusion, and it happens in the with the journalists as well, they come up with a conclusion and then they try to fit the facts to that and they leave out anything that's contrary. And that's not the kind of journalists or authors we want this day. Dorothy wasn't like that, and I'm sick and tired of seeing that kind of coverage for events that are historical in nature.
0: I have not seen the Sunday after What's My Line after she died. Have you seen that at all?
1: Yes, it's a real tribute show. You can find it on Prime or you can find it on YouTube. And, you know, let's see, we got John Daly, we got
0: Bennett Cyril
1: Francis. I think the one that was on, it might have been Steve Allen that was on that show that night. And somebody else there, I don't know, but
0: Bennett Cerf.
1: Bennett Cerf, exactly. And the tears are in their eyes and everything. And the tributes, oh boy, I just got some those you know willies in my hands because I hate to even talk about what happened to her. She was at the top of her profession. She had three children. She had everything to live for, and they killed her. You want to ask? People ask me all the time, well, how do you know she had it right? Well, I say, because they killed her. They killed her. And you're going to watch that show and you're going to see those people, you know, adults and used to tragedy and everything. They just are so sick to themselves about Dorothy dying that night.
0: What do you think Dorothy knew about the JFK assassination to merit that killing?
1: Well, she's the only one to have represented Jack Ruby. And, I mean, Lee Harvey Oswald, and she's the only one to have interviewed Jack Ruby at his trial. And what he told her, when Dorothy died, the FBI went to her offices. I've proven this. They stole her manuscript. They stole her files about the JFK assassination, everything. The only thing we know is where did Dorothy go after the assassination? She didn't stay in Dallas and look at J. Edgar Hoover, or she didn't look at, you know, President Johnson. She didn't look at the industrial complex. She didn't look at the Cubans. She went straight to New Orleans, and that's where Carlos Marcello's organization was. As you may know, after the Kennedys fixed the 1960 election, Bobby Kennedy, who had no business being Attorney General, was Attorney General. He was the run of the litter, as I've said, in abuse of power, and he wanted to show his parents and his father he was so great. So he deported with no way of proving why he was doing it. Deported Carlos Marcello to Central America. He got back in the United States. And as you know, with all of my cases in terms of things I've done in the past, whether it's the Mike Tyson trial or Kobe Bryant or O.J. Simpson, I look at motive as a former criminal defense lawyer. Well, it's the motive is there. Okay, Carlos Marcello can't let JFK continue to be president, and he wants to kill Bobby Kennedy for what he did. So he goes ahead, though, because he knows that Jack Kennedy would come after him. So he goes ahead and eliminates JFK, so Bobby is powerless. And the proof is right there. Bobby was powerless. He never did anything at all with regard to the mafia or anything after that. So, yeah, that's what happened. It's just such a tragedy. But many times, again, these authors, these journalists, they try to come up with, you know, these fly-by-night ideas as to what happened in some of these historical cases. And unfortunately, you know, the Oswald alone theory lives to this day. I mean, people still believe that for some reason that guy orchestrated the JFK assassination.
0: Is it still possible that Jimmy Hoffa, the head of the Teamsters Union, might have been part of it as well?
1: Well, you should know, okay? You should know because of your involvement with your radio show, I believe you had in Detroit and all of that. You know, that's another of the great mysteries for sure, is exactly what happened to him. What's the film that was done by my friend, the author in New York City, acclaimed author? They don't paint houses, do they? Have you ever seen that?
0: Yes.
1: Yes. And it seems to me to be pretty darn reliable in terms

0: terms of what happened and why, and the fact that Hoffa went ahead and crossed the wrong people. But if anybody had the will and the belief that he wanted to get rid of the Kennedys, it was Jimmy Hoffa. As you know, he wanted to get rid of Bobby Kennedy, but he hated Jack Kennedy as well. Isn't there the account where Robert Kennedy and Hoffa are in New York City, and Hoffa tries to doesn't he try to strangle Robert Kennedy? Isn't that something that happened? I believe
1: that may have happened. That's to be sure. But the word was always, you get Kennedy first, the president, and then that shuts down Bobby.
0: Absolutely, and that's exactly what happened. And in abuse of power, as you know, I was able to connect the death of Robert Kennedy through a gentleman who was at the Santa Anita racetrack, and was able to connect him with Carlos Marcelo's people, and so on and so forth. You know, Sirhan Sirhan, I don't know what people think, but in my book, Abuse of Power, you're going to find out he fired a gun, but he had nothing to do with Bobby Kennedy's death. He was standing in front of him. The autopsies and everything show that those shots came from the back. And unfortunately, I tried for a while. I even got a hold of Sirhan's attorneys, but they cared little about the fact that this innocent man is still in prison. And I couldn't get any backing to go after that particular situation and see if I couldn't get that innocent person out of prison.
1: We're still trying to get an interview with him. He listens to our show quite regularly.
0: Oh, that's right, Mark. Yes.
1: And if we get it, I want you to come with me.
0: I would be absolutely, I would love to do that, because I have a real sick spot in my stomach. You know how I feel about these things. And that man should have never been convicted, and certainly should not be in prison today.
1: That's absolutely true. I'm going to see if Tom's available to pop on for a second with us, because he's been talking to Sirhan's brother, Munir. How close are we getting, Tommy?
2: Well, you know, I call him probably every month and a half, and we have some really good conversations, but I can't get him to commit. And that's the issue.
1: Okay.
2: But I think he's getting closer, because he sounds like he wants to.
1: Have we had a chance? And his first attorney is dead now, William Pepper.
0: Yeah, but
2: right.
0: These two women that represent him, I sent them my book. I sent one to the prison where Sirhan is. I don't know if they ever gave it to him. But Tom, that might be something you could do with his brother, because I'm not sure they have a copy of the book. And it's so powerful in terms of what happened. And I can certainly send you one, and you could give it to them the next time.
1: All right, we'll work on something like that. It's an amazing story, Mark. Let's take some calls, and we'll take some calls in the last half with you. It's John in Wisconsin to get us started. Hey, John.
3: Hello, George. Hello, Mark. Brief comment.
1: Hi, buddy.
3: And a question, please. Mark, you do great work. Every time you're on Coast to Coast, I learn so much from you that other historians will not touch. And
0: oh, that's very kind. Thank you.
3: Best wishes on your latest book. My question is this, Mark. With these massive cover-ups that have been going on for decades, is it possible that artificial intelligence could help you bring further clarity and perhaps solve some of these mysteries? And once again, Mark, thanks for all you do. George, thank you for taking my call.
1: Interesting question, Mark.
0: Yes, it is. I want to make sure, by the way, I mentioned somebody on the air. The man's name is Joseph Marshall. Marshall lives in Mississippi. And he's been a big backer of mine. He sends me these postcards and says some very nice things about me and everything. I don't know if he's called in on the show or whatever at times, but he's a great fellow that way. Artificial intelligence, you know, I'm 82 years old. I'm old school. I still don't know if I understand it. I want to know where it is. I want to know who this Claude is, that somebody at artificial intelligence. But we've been working on some things with a book trailer for the book, and somebody who's an expert in that area has shown me that it is very beneficial. I don't know about this idea that it's going to cause the world to end in 2030, but you know, there could be some possibilities there. But you know, again, every time I look at something with artificial intelligence, at the end it says there could be mistakes. So I'm not one that feels like you can count on that, but I wouldn't doubt it, Mr. from I can't think of your name now, from Wisconsin, that something like that could happen. And maybe there's a chance, if the right things are submitted into an artificial intelligence, that somehow or another there could be a breakthrough with regard to some of these cover-ups. That'd be a wonderful thing to happen.
1: My biggest concern with AI, Mark, is that it would launch nukes erroneously.
0: You think there's a good possibility of that, George?
1: I think it could, if it's done the wrong way. Anything could happen. It could just take over and say, well, it thinks this is that, and it did it arbitrarily on its own, you know, without presidential authority or anything else.
0: That's scary.
1: Eddie in Tennessee. Go ahead, Eddie. Good to have you with us.
4: Yeah. Kudos to Tom Danhauser for taking my call. Appreciate that. And thank you, Mark, for being part of this great show that George Norrie and Coast to Coast put together.
0: Yeah, may I say something? Isn't it the great show? It is the best.
4: I listen to it. It robs me of sleep every night. And I tried to be an insider, and I was, and I am, and it doesn't recognize me. I've got a big problem with that, Mr. Norrie, and I got to get to the root of it or create another email or do something, because I paid for it and I can't get it to go through. That's not what I want to talk about. I won't have a lot of time with other callers, but I do have a question and a comment. I've got a comment for George and a question for you, Mr. Mark. Thank you for doing this. And you mentioned Howard Hughes. I just wanted to know if Howard Hughes had anything to do with any of this, because I was always enthralled with Howard Hughes and his design of all these airplanes he did, and all the times he crashed. And I heard on George's show back years ago about how he survived every crash. You know, he designed that plane that was a, you know, water plane and all that. And, you know, he designed the airplane that the federal government would not accept. And the Japanese says, that's a great plane. They use it to bomb Pearl Harbor, in case somebody knows that. And that was my question about Howard Hughes. And my comment for George is, George, I've been really reading a lot since I retired from the post office in 2015. I went on a music tour and traveled around and did that. And then I found Jesus, but I'm not going into that. There was a Francis Tumblety that was from St. Louis that bought an old Civil War hospital and turned it into a bed and breakfast. And supposedly, you can Google it, it was Jack the Ripper. They have a real good taste on it. And you being from St. Louis, I wanted to see if you could check into that. And possibly, I know a lot about it. I could be a part of the program about Jack the Ripper. I think it'd be a great show. I don't know if you've ever had one on Jack the Ripper.
1: Eddie, we just had a Jack the Ripper show about 3 weeks ago, and we talked about Francis Tumblety. He was a dentist, and they had figured out that he wasn't involved, but it was very close. We're going to come back with more. We'll let you react to the Howard Hughes comment, Mark, when we come back in a moment on Coast to Coast AM.

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1: Governor Newsom declaring a state of emergency in California, preparing for an unusually strong El Nino season. Christina Kodiak.
2: The declaration puts state agencies on alert for possible heavy storms and severe weather this winter. It allows the state to prepare roads, gather emergency supplies, and help communities get ready for flooding, landslides, and other storm impacts. Forecasters say El Nino is likely to get stronger in the coming months, potentially becoming the strongest in recorded history.
1: The suspect in the deadly Chatsworth bus crash has had her arraignment postponed for a third time. Bailey Rios was set to face a judge twice on Friday, but didn't because she did not appear conscious. Today, her hearing was postponed for a third time. And California's largest teachers union is suing the state for nearly $6 billion. The California Teachers Association claims that Sacramento has violated the state's constitution. That's the latest. I'm Mark Mayfield.
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3: From the KFPK Traffic Center, overnight work, fix 50 on the westbound side. Reduce lanes from Mayhew Road to the Cap City Connector until 6 a.m. Hornet Drive slip-on ramp closed until 6, along with the 65th Street slip-on ramp and the 59th Street slip-on ramp. West Sacramento, westbound 50, Harbor Boulevard slip-on ramp is closed until 5. Cap City Freeway northbound, reduce lanes from the Elvis Rail Crossing to Exposition Boulevard until 5, with one lane closed on the northbound Exposition Boulevard off-ramp until 5, and southbound reduce lanes from Exposition Boulevard to the Elvis Rail Crossing until 5, along with a closure of the eastbound 50 connector ramp until 5. Traffic on the 10s every 10 minutes, mornings and afternoons, KFBK News Radio.
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4: Overnight, clear to partly cloudy, low 54 to 58. Plenty of sun Tuesday, high 82 to 86. Wednesday, mostly sunny, a high 90 to 94. And the high on Thursday, 92 to 96. I'm AccuWeather's Andy Robb on KFBK, Sacramento's News Radio.
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1: Next hour, Jeffrey Simmons joins us to talk about intelligent design. I'm looking forward to that. And we'll be back in a moment with Mark Shawn, take final calls with him as well. Have you signed up yet to become a Coast Insider? And Eddie in Tennessee will get you fixed. So make sure you stay on top of that. 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

0: And welcome back. George Norrie along with Mark Shawn. Again, Mark's website is linked up at coasttocoastam.com. We're talking about his latest work, Girl Around the World, about Dorothy Kilgallen and Amelia Earhart. Mark, was Howard Hughes involved in the Lockheed Electra at all?
1: Not that I know of. Purdue University, I have some of this in the book. You know, they put up the money and so on and so forth. But I'm not an expert on Howard Hughes. I've always been fascinated with his life and times, and I'm trying to think of the film that the famous actor played him. But he was a complicated man.
0: DiCaprio played him, did he?
1: A complicated man for sure. But he's one of those men that you feel like had the about 2 years ago, I decided I wanted to get smarter. So I bought a book on Michelangelo, on Einstein, and one other one. And the thing that I came out of, I didn't make me smarter, but I found out that each one of them said the key to learning and what had helped them move ahead was curiosity. And I tried to be curious myself. But Howard Hughes, you know, he tried so many different things and all of that. And I can't get the, you know, talk about that film. I can't get the image out of his crashing there in Los Angeles into that neighborhood. Remember that?
0: I do. That's right. It was a great scene.
1: Wow. Yeah. So who knows? Who knows about Howard?
0: Back to the calls. First time caller, Danny in Idaho. Welcome to the show, Danny. Go ahead.
2: Hi. How you doing?
0: Good.
2: I've been concerned about John Jr. Have you done any research on that? I heard a guy that was supposedly his best friend who said that he was murdered by a remote-controlled bomb that was placed in the tail section of the airplane, and that the airport was unsecured where he parked his plane, and that they blamed it on pilot error. But I'm convinced that he was definitely murdered.
0: Did you ever hear anything about that case, Mark?
1: Well, I was very much intrigued with it when it happened, and even after. I've got a huge file over here of some research that I did. Unfortunately, with some of these cases that I would like to get involved with, there's been so much research out there, and much of it bogus, and I could never really figure out how I could separate fact from fiction. But I think, again, you need to go back and look at motive. Why would somebody have wanted to have him die? Was it some sort of a grudge against the Kennedys? I mean, that's where I started. But I had trouble pinning down exactly what happened there, and I decided to move on. I'm hoping that at some particular point there may be new evidence. And, George, you've got me thinking now, perhaps an AI investigation, if you can call it that, with that kind of evidence. Look, how about Hoffa? You know, there's the other cases that we've never been able to solve or get to a point. I mean, I think Dorothy's pretty well solved the JFK assassination, and what happened to Amelia, solved with quotation marks around it. But maybe AI in the future, somebody will be able to solve what happened with those cases.
0: Doesn't Robert F. Kennedy Jr. believe that Sirhan Sirhan did not become part of it?
1: Yeah, he did. And I don't know if it was to show he was a big shot or not, but apparently he went to the prison. He hugged Sirhan. He said, "I know that you didn't kill kill JFK or kill Robert Kennedy," and so on and so forth.
0: His father. It was his father.

0: a pin on him. I'm not so sure what the validity can be of what happened. But it's just sad that Sirhan is still in prison. That's for sure.
1: Next up, let's go to Jake in Los Angeles. Jake, welcome to the program.
2: This is
3: Hi, how are you? So I have a question. Fred Noonan, who accompanied Amelia Earhart, they both disappeared. And there's a mystery that apparently there was a final photo that was taken, and this was off the coast of Saipan Island, which is a Japanese island.
0: Uh-huh.
3: And it clearly shows her and him, and it's I've compared the pictures, and it definitely seems like them, and I'm wondering if you're familiar with this photograph, and also, what does the name James Files mean to you?
0: Well, first of all, let's talk about Files. I'm asked about that all the time. He seems to have a credible account of what occurred. I'm very dubious of the publisher that he has, and I'm also wondering whether an awful lot of that material that came out of his mouth was told to him by others. So I don't give much credibility there. As far as that photograph goes, I've seen it. And it's very difficult, you know, in those situations to know what's fact and what's fiction. I think Dorothy is right exactly, you know, where she crashed into the sea. As far as photographs, they have ones of bones, they have ones of things at different islands and things like that. What I'm hoping is, and I have cooperated with the Purdue expedition, they have a copy of my book and so on and so forth. And I'm hopeful that they're going to be able to come up with something. You know, I want to just mention George, if I may, because Dorothy Kilgallen and her her race around the world was such an amazing race. I want to say that, by the way, book Journal Around the World, I had the rights to it, and we collapsed it into the new book. We melded it into the new book. But my wife helped me, and we went through that book, and we never changed a word. Because as you remember, even Hemingway said she was one of the greatest writers ever. We wouldn't want to do anything with that. And I just want to read one of the dispatches that she did.
1: Sure.
0: She said, the passengers, the men on the ship are grumbling at having to curtail their smoking car stories, but they cheered when they learned I could shoot dice. They asked me to prove it, and I shot a 7 on the first roll. Dice is rated the favorite game among the China Clippers as they wing across the Pacific. The boys requested I wear slacks and change my name to Sam to conform to the masculine atmosphere. I'll wear the slacks all right. I intended to anyway, but I refused to answer to the name of Sam. I mean, her sense of humor, she's the only woman out of all of these people that are going on this race around the world, and she had this kind of sense of humor. That was the Dorothy Kilgallen, unfortunately, that was killed in 1965.
1: And this was before the internet, where everybody would go to that newspaper to look at her column.
0: 200,000 people, circulation of 200,000 people. She had the radio show that was listened to by 1 million people. She had show on CBS, you know, What's My Line? I mean, the woman was at the top. People have asked me, did she copy her files about JFK? Did she copy her manuscript? Well, and I've said to them, you know, she just couldn't go down the street to Kinko's because there wasn't any Kinko's of that kind. All she would have had were what they call those things in the typewriter. You made a copy with them, whatever that was called. That's all. And so they disappeared, and unfortunately, they've never been found, although I've suspected over the years that they are still in the New York City police files. I've filed petitions to get that done, and I've never been able to get the cooperation. I also had met with both police commissioners and said we need to get an investigation of Dorothy's death. Bob Holden, who was the one who set up the honor for Dorothy, I don't know if people know about this, but in December, Dorothy, or November, Dorothy was honored by the New York City Council with them.

0: Co-naming the intersection of East 68th Street and Park Avenue, Dorothy Kilgallen Way. And Bob Holden was a councilman who did that, and the photographs and the chronicle of that are on the internet. But Bob, as powerful as he was with a councilman, couldn't get an investigation of Dorothy's death. And I'm kind of hoping that perhaps this book, might make a difference, when we try to get Dorothy an investigation, because I will never give up trying until the day I die.
1: Good for you, my friend. And those copies used to be called mimeographs. Right. Remember?
0: Yeah. You got your hands dirty, if I remember right.
1: What was her dispute with Frank Sinatra?
0: Oh, boy, that's a beauty. Let's see, which book is that in? It might be in Collateral Damage. I think it was in even in The Reporter Knew Too Much or Fighting for Justice, wherever. Anyway, so the whole deal was this. And it's kind of fascinating because they were good friends. And in fact, I found a column where she was away, and so he was a guest columnist. So they really, you know, and they met and stuff like that. And then all at once, she was fed up with his association with the gangsters, who he was hanging out with and all that kind of stuff. And she wrote a column that absolutely, I mean, really nailed him in terms of what he was doing and why are you doing, and then worse, that he had all these, as she called them, I can even quote, bimbos that he was with, and he was taking them and ceremoning, romancing them, and then throwing them to the side and everything. Well, Frank didn't like that, and so the next thing that happened was he was bad mouthing her in Las Vegas and everywhere else, and his main thing that he could do to get under her skin or whatever was that she was the chinless wonder. Do you remember that? If you remember how Dorothy looked,
1: she had a small little chin,
0: a real strong chin, and so he called her the chinless wonder. And then he said, you know, all kinds of derogatory things about them, about her, and they were never friends after that. Too bad.
1: I think it was her column that got Bobby Kennedy to tell John, stay away from Sinatra. He's got mob connections.
0: I was never able to prove that, but I wouldn't be surprised because that's the one thing that, you know, when Jack Kennedy was going to run for president in 1960, they tried to clean up everything that he was doing, especially the womanizing. I think he was a good president. I don't know if you call him a great president or whatever, with the Cuban Missile Crisis and all of that. But he was a womanizer like nobody that ever lived. That poor wife of his, Jackie, had to put up with him being with a different woman, including what were those two people, that two women that worked at the White House. I can't think of their nicknames now, but he would be in the White House pool with these women, and poor Jackie would be up stairs and have to put up with the embarrassment. I still believe that was just him, was JFK at his worst.
1: I bet the Secret Service agents went nuts with Kennedy, didn't they?
0: I'm sure that they did, you know, and with Robert Kennedy, too, and the Kennedy family. And how about Joe Kennedy, for God's sakes? My favorite story of him, although it's a sad one, who's the famous actress that he had, Gloria Swanson. And the story is true, apparently. He went on a, I don't remember what the name of the ship was, to Europe. And he had his wife on one end of the ship and Gloria Swanson on the other end.
1: Unbelievable. We got
0: those
1: just about
0: names,
1: a, where do we get your books, Mark?
0: Oh, they're wherever books are sold. I kind of have been, Amazon's okay, but I've been recommending Barnes & Noble. You know, they went through a very, very difficult time and almost went out of business. They had to close some stores and whatever. And they've really come back, and so I suggest them, but of course, more than anything, the independent bookstores who are still struggling and so on and so forth that way. I'm going to appear at one over here in Palo Alto, where Stanford is, in a couple weeks, and I really would appreciate people at least first looking at independent bookstores.
1: Good for you. The name of the book, this one is called Girl Around the World. What are you working on next, Mark?
0: Well, George, I've been working on for about 13 years or however long it is, an autobiography. I've had the most amazing life with all the things that have happened to me through my through my criminal defense days and through my television days with analyzing famous cases, to my writing all the books, to all the wonderful things that have happened to me and the quirky things. And one of the funny parts of this, the title of it so far is Sunshine on My Shoulder, because from an early age, and it still happens today, most people believed I was a dead ringer for John Denver. So I'm going to have fun with that, hopefully, and that'll probably be it, because I'm up in age. I have some medical issues, as you know. Arthritis in my fingers is the toughest one, because I have trouble with the keys.
1: Well, when this is done, you come on back. Mark Shaw, you're invited anytime you want, my friend. Up next, we're going to talk about intelligent design right here on Coast to Coast AM.
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13: From ABC News, I'm Stephanie Officer. An ATC stoppage Monday due to broken equipment grounded flights at some of the country's busiest airports, including Philadelphia, New York City, and Boston. ABC's Gio Benitez.
14: The ground stops expanding to Washington, D.C. New York City's JFK and LaGuardia impacted too. Nearly 100 flights diverted, some flights leaving Europe for the U.S. also turning back.
15: It seems like the whole New York airspace has been now shut down. They've closed Kennedy and also LaGuardia. The FAA has implemented a ground stop for all traffic into the New York area.
14: One of the busiest air travel corridors in the world, empty.
13: Quite the scene in Louisville, Kentucky Monday. 22 Pleasure Ridge Park high schoolers were treated at the hospital after passing out at the school. PRP officials claim they found THC-infused candy wrappers in the trash, but some students say they tested negative for the substance at the hospital. Some parents yanked their kids from class early, upset over the school's response. Parent Rachel Ashley.
16: If there's something happening and it's hitting the news, I don't understand why the parents aren't being. Somebody should be in that office notifying the parents.
13: Classes are expected to resume as normal Tuesday. Tragedy for supermodel Cindy Crawford's family. Her only son, Presley Gerber, was found dead Sunday at age 27. ABC's Trevor Ault.
17: The death now being investigated as a suspected overdose, according to Santa Monica police. Sources close to the case telling ABC News Presley Gerber checked into a high-end rehab center on Saturday. He was found dead by staff the next morning. Presley Gerber was struggling with addiction and mental health issues that he says surfaced as a young teenager. Presley Gerber candidly sharing his decade-long battles on social media, posting Mental Health Mondays to help those also struggling.
13: Mississippi is home to a raccoon boot camp where workers teach sick or injured animals how to survive in the wild. Paula Woodside opened Woodside Wildlife Rescue in 2019 after helping rehab a baby raccoon found on her ship. 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
18: The governor signed 7 bills focused on data centers in California. The bills focused on water, electricity, and land use with regard to data centers. Meanwhile, California getting ready for what forecasters say could be a very strong El Nino season.
19: And one of the greatest dangers is still people underestimating the power of water.
20: Many will remember the winter of 2023 after the driest 3-year period in the state's history from 2020 to 2022. Just weeks after that, we experienced among the wettest 3 weeks in the state's history.
1: A new study says the type of sleep you get matters more than you think. A team of researchers found that more REM sleep was tied to a lower risk of 83 diseases. That's the latest. I'm Bob Montague.
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8: From the KFBK Traffic Center, overnight work, north and southbound Highway 160, Del Paso Boulevard reduced lanes, and on the northbound side, the Del Paso Boulevard off-ramp partially closed, while on the southbound side, the on-ramp is partially closed, all work until 5 a.m. Highway 99 northbound connector ramp to eastbound 50 is closed until 4, and the sweeper trucks are working tonight north and southbound 99 San Joaquin County line to Broadway until 5:30. Eastbound I-80 Yolo County, West Sacramento, Reed Avenue off-ramp and on-ramp closed until 5 a.m., and eastbound I-80, the southbound 113 connector ramp alternating lane closures until 5. And the eastbound 80 Old Davis Road off-ramp also closed until 5. Traffic on the 10s every 10 minutes, mornings and afternoons, KFBK News Radio.
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9: Clear to partly cloudy through the overnight hours, low 54 to 58. Plenty of sun Tuesday, high 82 to 86. Sunny Wednesday, high 90 to 94. And the high Thursday, 92 to 96 with clouds. I'm AccuWeather's Andy Robb on KFBK, Sacramento's News Radio.
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0: And welcome back to Coast, George Norrie with you. Dr. Jeffrey Simmons back with us, a longtime physician who writes about intelligent design. He served on FEMA's Regional Advisory Council as a community emergency response team trainer. Jeffrey is also a fellow of the Discovery Institute, lives in Eugene, Oregon. His last book was called What Darwin Didn't Know, and he's back on Coast to Coast. Jeffrey, welcome back. How have you been?
1: I've been great, and thank you for having me back.
0: Looking forward to this. When we hear the word intelligent design, what does that mean to people?
1: The simplest answer is some intelligence designed us. And it's just the opposite, or somewhat the opposite, of what Darwin had to say at one time. And so intelligent design is relatively new, maybe 20 years, being brought out by the Discovery Institute, Steve Meyer in particular, and others. And it has this, it argues against Darwin. I think Darwin's day is up. I mean, it's like the emperor not wearing clothes, or the emperor's clothes. It's over. And intelligent design, I'll give you a lot of examples. We got a lot of time. I'll be very glad to give you what I'm talking about.
0: Sure.
1: A lot of common sense says somebody, something, an alien, a god, something designed us. Everything says design. For example, sometimes if just a visual, simple image would help. If you were walking through the woods in South Dakota and you came across, you know, the four presidents carved up and above you, you wouldn't think that happened by natural erosion. You would think that was designed. I mean, common sense would say, that's design. That didn't happen by accident.
0: Right.
1: If the same woods you were walking through and you came across a laptop or a watch, you know, or a iPhone or anything along that line, it's designed. Okay, these things aren't even anywhere near as complicated as a human being. But the thinking, for the most part, in public schools and elsewhere, is that we're an accident. You know, Darwin is compatible with accident. And I'll make that clear, I'm sure. I hope I do as the night goes on. Kind of making my stand here. It's about time we realize that Darwin's just over. It belongs in the dustbin of history. It's interesting. Now, mind you, there's a part of Darwin, natural selection, that's valid. But that goes with design, and that goes with Darwin both. That's if a animal gets faster because it can survive better, that's natural selection. But that can be design, or that can be Darwin. So people will say to me sometimes when I lecture, but what about natural selection? Well, it works both ways. The group I belong to is about 50 PhDs and a handful of MDs, international folks who are arguing science against science. And 20 years ago, there was nobody arguing this per se. And now this last year, I think there's like 350 articles. It's appearing in textbooks a little bit, not in public schools. And it's becoming to the fore. And people who may not like the idea that, you know, this kind of sounds like God and sounds like creation, well, in a sense, get over it, because Darwin doesn't work. Come up with an alternative. It's just, if it's common sense. If you took, for instance, you know, one of the problems with intelligent design is a lot of people are arguing, and they're arguing at levels that scientists argue, and they're hard to follow. And sometimes the arguments get into religion, and that gets to be heated stuff. But right. If you take something like the clotting system, your blood clots when you cut yourself. And pretend like you had to climb, for this clot to happen, you have to climb four different ladders. And when you get to the top, the clot happens. Well, for your body to clot, you have to have all those steps come together all at the same time. And they happen within milliseconds. And if you don't have one of those steps in the ladder, or two steps in the ladder, it won't clot. So it's not like Darwin, where it can happen slowly and gradually. This whole system had to be there. But on top of that, you have to have a system that pulls the clot together. You had to have a system to know where to clot. And you have to have a system that tears it down and remodels it and makes it kind of look like it used to be. So this is just one example of something that's extremely complicated and it couldn't happen. And I go through a lot of systems before the night is over to make that clear. I think the time has come to say it's common sense, people, folks, listeners, whatever. It's common sense. And I can't get over how much it's common sense. Just like finding that those four present heads on the side of the mountain. Take childbirth. That's one of the great ones to talk about. When a child is about to be delivered, it sends a message to its mom that it's time. And so the process starts. The water breaks, the head starts to move down, get into position. Sometimes in rare circumstances, there's a little change in that. But mm-hmm. most of the time, it's the head, and it gets into a position where it can get through the passage. It cannot get through straight through. It's got to turn sideways. And the child comes out, and it doesn't breathe before it comes out because it'll drown. And it does breathe shortly after, whether it gets slapped on the butt or not. At the same time, as soon as it comes out, there's a valve in one of the major arteries that closes. Now the blood can go to the lungs. It couldn't go to the lungs before. And so all this has to happen at the same time. This is complexity upon complexity. This is intelligent design. If you did this by accident, like Darwin, little steps here, subsequent steps there, would never happen. How would the baby even move out of the mom? And a lot of interesting things happen. You know, the baby knows how to suckle immediately, and milk, the mom's milk has to be exact. It wasn't, you know, Pepsi once and Dr. Pepper another day, and we kept trying different things in the mom's milk. It's very complicated, and it came all together in the right way. Again, not little steps like Darwin would like you to say. He even says my theory would break down if the subsequent little steps didn't work. And we know now science has gotten so complicated. We go on from the, you know, from what we look at to the microscopic, to the submicroscopic, to the electron microscope. It's gotten so complicated, and complexity upon complexity upon complexity. And so it doesn't happen. Like I say, Darwin's emperor has no clothes. I want to stick in a real quickie. I have a new book, which I was on your show in the spring, and you said as soon as it's out to give you a call. And it's a thriller. It's doing extremely well. It just came out 2 weeks ago. But within it, there's a subplot of intelligent design. It's a nuclear attack on one of our cities, secretive, done by terrorists. But within the text of the book is a lot of preparedness and what would happen in big cities with a catastrophe. I have an op-ed in the Washington Examiner about this.
0: This is Oppenheimer's demon, right?
1: Exactly. And it says, the op-ed says, maybe the evacuation would do you more harm, basically, than the bomb. And maybe before the show's over, you can get back to this. But there is a subplot of ID in there. And the two characters, one is a doctor who's also the DA. He's got a JD and an MD. He's a Jew who is non-practicing, 40-year-old, good looking, you know, like I am and most of the people in my family, you know, and the lady in it is a neurosurgeon. She's black. She has a cross around her neck. And so during the course of this, trying to find the terrorists and track them down and take care of business, they get into this ID debate because she's very strongly ID. And what happens in ID, if you're strongly ID in your big departments and big schools, you get into trouble. So there's a plot going on to stop her from doing her work. And she's trying to help solve this major crime. And so it stopped this thing with some state-of-the-art medical stuff. And so anyway, I wanted to stick that in real quick. I didn't want to dominate stuff. So, you know, another interesting thing that happens, dominate things with that book. But, and it got a great Kirkus review, by the way, if I say so myself. Another thing that interesting happens while the baby's in mom, this is brand new, hot off the press stuff, is that the mom, the child sends cells, they're called trophoblasts. What happens is the placenta lands, digs in, connects with the blood vessels, and it sends cells of its kind, of its own, into the mom. And they go to the mom's heart, it goes to the mom's lungs, it goes to the mom's brain, it goes to the pancreas. And the thinking is This is a design thing for the baby to help the mom survive. And so, yeah, well, you say, well, maybe there's a lot of reasons, but they find that when there's a diabetic problem, these cells will start secreting insulin to help mom survive. They find that they go to the heart and they help healing if there's heart problems.
0: Amazing.
1: A whole host of things. It's fascinating. I'm reading a whole book on it. I haven't quite finished it, but it's called Unwelcome Guests or something like that. And it's just about 140 pages. Always these books are a little tough on non-biologists, but it's very interesting what's going on. And of course, just backing up to the DNA stuff, you know, 3 billion, tiny chemicals hooked together that have a lot of the code about what's going to happen with your eye color and your, you know, your height and your bones. And, you know, it's like a cookbook for the human body. This 3 billion little codes didn't come about one at a time. I mean, that would take a trillion years. And to work together, sometimes the eyes require several different codes to work together. I mean, the color, the pupil, how the eyelid's going to function, you know, that's designed. The tears, I think I mentioned this to you on a different show, but there's evidence that suggests that there's 4 different kind of tears. It's sadness, gladness, lubrication, and irritation or infection. Why would there be design for emotions that would be different? And not only that, but if you just pay attention to where your tears come from. They come from the upper outer part of your eyes, kind of where your upper eyelid connects to the side of your eyes, and they come across the eye and they drain at the down part on the inside and then go into your nose and out. This is not an accident, and there's no lacrimal glands or tear ducts that are totally different in any other animal. You know, just simple things. The eyes are at the top of the head. You can see. The nose is over the mouth. You can smell what you're putting into your mouth.
0: You have ears.
1: You have ears on both sides, so you can hear the train come by and leave, you know, one side and leave out the other side. No, you can see where it's coming from with having your ears that way. And your ears are shaped to capture sound. You know, we think they're silly shaped. Well, we're used to them, but they're actually shaped to capture sound. And it's incredible. You know, you can, with your ears, you can listen to a symphony, and you can hear the whole thing, or you can pick out the drums, or you can pick out the horns or the violins. You can pick out the singer if you selectively want to. So you're listening to the whole thing, and you're tasting in your ears, you know, like you might taste food, the whole thing, or you hear parts and designed. And interesting enough, I'm just rattling on and on here, but I have a lot to say. The ears and people speaking, isn't it interesting that they're matched up, that you can hear what people are saying? It's not like they're tuned to different frequencies. The same thing with birds. Every bird species has got a song, a different song, so it seems, and they can hear their own song. Same thing with insects. It's not random. It's not accidental. The closer you look at this, the more you see design after design. I've been at this for 20 years. I've been lecturing a lot. You're about the 25th interview I've had in the last 2 to 3 weeks because of the new book. And so, I've just got lots and lots to say.
0: Well, I got to say, Jeffrey, I've been a staunch believer in intelligent design for a long, long time. What I don't know is how. I used to ask my mother this question where we talked about God, and she said, he always was and always will be. And I used to say, Mom, that's not good enough for me. I need an answer. When will we ever get the answer of the intent? Though you and I both agree there is intelligent design.
1: Yeah.
0: How did it start?
1: You know, it's an impossible question to answer. I sometimes view us as living, this would be different for you, as living in a terrarium. We're all in a terrarium, and some incredible force developed this terrarium, and our stratosphere is that glass enclosure, and our sun is our sun lamp, and it has a way of refreshing the water on its own. You know, like we do here, you think of the oceans evaporate, you know, they form clouds. The clouds are kind of trucks of water. They take them to the mountaintops and elsewhere. And then it comes down the mountains and gets cleaned and cleared out, filtered, and goes back to the sea. Well, this terrarium is self-sustaining. You know, it's got oxygen that's self-sustaining, which is another interesting thing that couldn't happen by piecemeal. We breathe out carbon dioxide. The plant sucks it in. It's complicated, and it puts out oxygen as it goes round and round. You cannot have us on this planet or in this terrarium without this reciprocal action going
0: exactly
1: on.
0: It's a very incredible relationship.
1: Yeah, and it's necessary, and there's all kinds of relationships along that line, but that's a big one I think most people can understand. And then Darwin's, you know, if you think about Darwin's drawings where, you know, it's a fish that comes out of the sea, and it's an amphibian and a reptile, and then it's kind of a standing reptile, and then it's
0: got legs and walks.
1: And eventually becomes a robot, because that's what we're here to recreate, I think, some days.
0: Is it possible, Jeffrey, that none of this is real?
1: Ah, sure. We may be part of a TV show or something like that. It is possible that it isn't real. But I don't think so. I hope not. God, what I've been through in my life, it seems pretty real. I'll tell you, my book is, if I can stick in a personal note, my book is dedicated to my daughter who died at age 37. Weeks before the book came out. And so I stuck a quick dedication on there. She had a very funny, not funny, haha, complication of mono. It's called HLH. Anyway, I just wanted to stick that in, but I would talk to her a lot about intelligent design, and she could almost repeat half of what I have to say. So what else? You know, it's, how do you explain cold-blooded animals like fish turning into warm-blooded? That's not a simple process. You know, how do you change no lungs to lungs? That's not a simple process. How do you, you know, if fish come walking out of the sea, where's the food? Will they dry up from the sun? How do they walk across the hot sands, you know?
0: Well, look at the magnificent things that mankind has created, from, you know, computers to cell phones to rockets. I mean, it's amazing.
1: It is amazing what we've done. And I think that kind of verifies a little bit what we, that we are here and we're real. I have another book that is got great reviews. It was a long time ago. It's called Are We Here to Recreate Ourselves? And it tracks the history of, all aspects of our body, you know, hearing, speaking, you know, speaking would be microphones and hearing would be, transistors or receivers and antenna, and talking about, are we here to recreate ourselves? And it's aimed at robots, because that's the only way I think we're going to be able to go to outer space. Boy, it sure looks like Mars is probably the upper limits from my, you know, our amateur reading. And so just what you bring up is very valid, but I don't know if we can escape this planet. I mean, only in science fiction can we escape this planet.
0: And who wants to escape it? We're going to take a quick break, Jeffrey, but we'll come back and talk more about your work. I do want to talk about Oppenheimer's Demon as well, your new book. We'll get that in as well. In the next hour, we'll take calls. It's an amazing topic, friends. Intelligent design.
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1: The son of supermodel Cindy Crawford is dead at the age of 27. He died at a rehabilitation center. The medical examiner is not yet released a cause of death. Police investigating a shooting involving multiple people at an assisted living facility in South L.A.
2: Officers responded within 2 minutes. They observed three victims of gunshot wounds.
3: LAPD Deputy Chief Mark Green tells KTLA the shooting happened Monday morning at Progressive Home for the Elderly, and the three victims, two women and one man, were identified as staff members. Green went on to say the suspected shooter, another employee at the facility, was taken into custody.
2: Officers did a systematic search of that location. They were able to locate a suspect.
3: I'm Sharon Reardon.
1: The Lucas Museum of Narrative Art is set to open to the public today in L.A. It's dedicated to visual storytelling. That's the latest. I'm Bob Montague.
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4: From the KFBK Traffic Center, fixed 50 work overnight on the eastbound side. Reduced lanes from the Yolo County line to the Cap City Connector until 5 and the connector to Mayhew Road until 6. Connector ramp closure eastbound 50 to northbound Cap City Freeway until 5, as well as the southbound 99 connector. Closed until 6, 15th Street slip off ramp, 16th Street slip on ramp, 26th Street slip on ramp, the 59th Street slip off ramp, 65th Street slip on ramp, and the Howe Avenue slip off ramp. Reduced lanes Folsom Boulevard to Bradshaw Road until 6, and reduce lanes between Folsom Boulevard and Sunrise until 5. Traffic on the 10s every 10 minutes, mornings and afternoons. 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
5: Overnight, clear to partly cloudy, low 54 to 58. Plenty of sun Tuesday, high 82 to 86. Wednesday, mostly sunny, a high 90 to 94. And the high on Thursday, 92 to 96. I'm AccuWeather's Andy Robb on KFBK, Sacramento's News Radio.
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2: We'll take your calls next hour with Dr. Jeffrey Simmons as we talk about intelligent design. 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

0: Lex has all of it up there, how you can get this TV show, and he has a little clip up there for you to look at as well.
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3: Whether it's physical activity, obesity, diet, smoking, low on hormones, stress, sleep disorders, or your age can be supported by reducing inflammation and aiding the body to heal itself appropriately. 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

0: And welcome back, George Norrie, along with Dr. Jeffrey Simmons. Jeffrey, at what point in your life did you start thinking about intelligent design? When did it strike you?
1: I can almost be exact, interesting enough. My wife believed, she's is Christian, and she believed in intelligent design to some degree without having a label on it. And we've been married 41 years, and somewhere about the middle of our marriage, you know, we've talked about these things and debated these things. And so I started doing research on this for my own. I'm a practicing MD, and so I've always been taught Darwin stuff. And so that was kind of my belief. I mean, it has to be true. I mean, it's all they taught. And I found an old book called The Neck of the Giraffe, and by an English professor from the late 1900s. And he talks about a lot of animals, but giraffe in particular. There's a lot of things in nature that have to be an all or none. They just have to be there. You can't just have them by small steps. And the giraffe's got a lot of these, one of which is this reservoir at the bottom of its head, the top of its neck, where it stores blood. And there's never been an animal that had a partial reservoir, a half of one or a quarter one. It has this reasonable reservoir. And so when it's drinking water and it's under attack, you know, or something along that line, and it has to raise its head quickly and take off, the blood is already at the brain, so it's not passing out, which is one thing. But one of the other things that jumped off the table, really, is that when a giraffe baby is born, you know, it's got these very, very sharp hooves, four of them, obviously, and it would cut mom up terribly. Giraffe birth would not happen repeatedly because of this. It comes in a kind of a capsule of sorts, a sort of rubbery capsule that comes off the hooves after the baby is born. So mom doesn't get cut up and the hooves just fall off, and that baby's amazing. Ready. Yeah. And horses have this, and a lot of animals have hooves who do this, and it's part of design. And this is foresight. I mean, how did this happen by accident? Because, or gradual? Was it three legs? Was it two legs? Did we try paper bags first? I mean, it just came that way. And so the things about giraffe impressed me, but there are other things too. I mean, like, I can go back to humans too, but dolphins, there's no predecessors. There's no in between, some species back when, along the coast. Actually, Darwin, in his first book, said it was bears that set to sea, and they made him, his publisher or somebody, retract that. So nobody knows where dolphins and whales came from, but they're mammals. And you'd think, you know, they came from the land. Maybe there's something, but there really isn't. But it's just other things too. Having this blowhole on the top of the head, no animal has that preceded them. We can't find any. Having this wetsuit that they have where they can dive to incredible depths is something else. Having childbirth, baby birth at sea, and the babies know to come to the surface immediately. That's part of them for obvious reason. That's part put in them. And so another thing of intelligent design. Now, not uncommonly, the moms will help the baby get up to the top to see so they can breathe, but they commonly go up. And then this feeding the baby, if you've seen any film of it, I've never been in the sea to see, but I've seen films where this is a blast of milk that the baby can drink while it's underwater. And the animals know to circle around when there's a childbirth to protect the mom. And there's a lot of hunting that goes on. There's a lot of communications that are all evidence of intelligent design, the things that we have too. So I'm reading about these animals and it's starting to get to me like, wait a second. I practice medicine and I've seen a lot of things in medicine. I mentioned childbirth. Although I was an internist and a hospitalist, I delivered probably 100 babies in my training long time ago, but I don't think much has changed. And, you know, it got to be obvious. This is incredible. And the vast majority came the same way, delivered, and all mine, thank God, were all good, normal delivery. So anyway, she started convincing me, and I started doing more and more.

0: all missing from species to species. It just can't happen the way Darwin thought it was. I mean, he was probably very honest. He probably was reporting what seemed logical to him, but that was way before the information that we have now.
1: But how could he, Jeffrey, how could he miss the obvious of so much order and intelligence behind all this?
0: Yeah, I don't know. I'm almost old enough to have spent time with Darwin and go out for drinks and discuss it, but I'm not quite old enough. Anyway, not true. Anyway, I don't know. I don't know how, I say that as a joke to some people because I'm getting up there. But anyway, I don't know how he missed it. Some people say that he had a daughter pass away around the age of 10 or 11. And he became a bitter man about it. And that's one story. I don't know how true it is. You know, he watched horses race and he could see that the faster horses did better. And he saw all kinds of things like that. Like I was mentioning, natural selection. So that made some sense to him. There was another gentleman, Russell Wallace, who was going to publish something similar and did. And he wanted to beat him to the punch and get the credit. So that may have played a role. I don't know, but he was functioning with a different science. And although I think there's also a need to have an explanation that wasn't God. And so a lot of people glommed onto this and have ever since, people who don't want God or the creator to be part of it. And I try to avoid creation talk in my talk because I'm trying to talk science and medicine. But there's a strong feeling in our world, you know, to not have God have done it. And so it's a political issue and other issues. And so I don't know how he did it. I wasn't there. And it held for a long time, but it's falling apart now. Like I said, the emperor has no clothes. There's just too many coincidences. I assume you probably believe there's no such thing as a coincidence. Am I correct about that?
1: That's my belief. There is no coincidence.
0: Yeah. So if you were to take Darwin at his word, then you'd have to accept a zillion, I mean, literally millions and millions of coincidences in all the formations of all the animals, all the insects, all the sea life, all the plants that happened. And they had to happen in incredibly complex ways and simultaneous ways. It just didn't happen. I've had some interesting coincidences, if you want to come back to that someday. But there's no in-between characters, you know, like I said, to dolphins. Octopus, they can't explain. There's a period of time called the Cambrian period, about 500 million years ago. And there's about 10, maybe 50, I forget the number, between 10 and 20 different, types of organisms that appear to be our predecessors in that, realm, and not one that got more and more complex so it got to be human. So people argue how long ago it was and what it means, but read about the Cambrian period. There's a book by that title, in fact, if one is interested in that. Anyway, so I got interested in the book, What Darwin Didn't Know, I had just finished writing it. It was roughly 250 pages. I didn't know where to send it. I knew that New York probably wouldn't be interested, partly political. And I didn't want to spend the rest of my life trying to find a place. And so I was debating what to do. That very week, I got a new patient who was the acquisition editor for Harvest House. And although it's kind of contrary to talk about your private stuff, I said, I can't resist asking you something. I'm writing this book. I didn't use the word intelligent design at the time, but I kind of described it. And I don't know, would you at all be interested in this? And the guy said, absolutely. He says, I might only be one of two editors in the whole country who's interested. And so he took it back to Harvest House, and I passed the sniff test to speak, you know, simply about it. And they liked it. They published it, and it became an international success. And so they asked for a second book, and that's where Billions of Missing Links came. So while these books were out, I was looking for, I'd read about this group, which no longer exists, PSSI, Physicians and Surgeons for Scientific Integrity. But I heard about them, and they had lectures and

0: I kind of arguing what I was arguing. I didn't know about the group Discovery Institute yet, and I tried to call this guy. I tracked this guy's guy down. His name is Rich Akins in Florida, and I called him. He says, "I don't believe this. I have your book right here in my hand. I'm trying to find you." And they paid for a lecture series that I spent in Spain. I talked in five cities, 10 lectures on intelligent design. Another year I lectured in Israel on intelligent design. And so I really got into it. So Discovery Institute, I'm functioning kind of as a little entity of my own doing this. And I was talking at a local church here in Eugene where I live. And there was a guy there, came up afterwards. He says, "You might be interested in the Discovery Institute. I have a very good friend, Steve Meyer, who's one of their fellows." And so he connected me to them. And so I went up, I gave a lecture there. I got asked to be a fellow, and I've been a fellow for roughly 20 years, and I've lectured, traveled with them as well. And so that's the history of it all. And so I'm a firm believer in this. And so I wanted to get the message out, and I thought, I like to write thrillers. I've written seven. This is the seventh. And one was a spectacular success a very, very long time ago. Sold 350,000 copies with Bantam. It was
1: Good
0: called The
1: for
0: Z.
1: you.
0: Yeah, but there's payphones and no computers, and it's old fashioned, but people still like it, but you can hardly find it. But anyway, so I like to write thrillers. I've got 11 books, and so I suggested a Discovery Institute. Why don't I write a book that's a thriller and stick in a plot about intelligent design? And so they liked it and we worked on it, and here it is. And as I mentioned, the article with the Washington Examiner, I've got it here, is "If a nuclear bomb hits your city tomorrow, your evacuation plan will kill you." That's the title of it. And by the way, Kirkus Reviews loved the book. And I talk about disaster preparedness, what people need to know, what people don't know. And I've taught, actually, I taught NASA clinics. I've taught disaster preparedness for 20 years. I wear different hats. And so I teach people disaster preparedness, and I give them sites like ready.gov, which is the best place. But if there's a disaster, maybe you can't reach it. So, I tell people buy my other book, which is called Up. If I can say it, Common Sense and Disaster Preparedness. That's not why you hired me today, but I want to stick that in if I may. So anyway, I work with Discovery Institute. I love the group. Steve Meyer has a book called The Story of Everything, which is unbelievable. I wish everybody who sees it could see it on the big screen, because that's the best way, but big TV screens help. And some of the folks there are Jewish, not very many. Most are Christian, but nobody in that group talks, at least that I can tell, God did it. This is a science arguing with science. They do get invited to churches, and then that conversation changes a bit. But most of the national stuff, and Discovery Institute's now got an office in Cambridge. I think one in Brazil. They're working on one in Israel. They have one in Washington, D.C. It's going to be a big deal coming about just maybe the last 20 years.
1: Well, most scientists, Jeffrey, probably can't even give you a definition of God.
0: No, they can't. I can't either. I mean, I can say what other people say, but I believe that there's a God, and that there's certain things that are going on. Talked about coincidence. If I can tell you about a personal one, I had a patient who a long time ago here in Eugene, a lot of hair, white kid with an afro, lived on the streets, dirty, came in extremely sick, and we rotated at the emergency room who got the patients who had no insurance. It's my turn to get him, and that's okay. That's what we do. And he had an infection in a heart valve in his heart. It was not a hard diagnosis, that hard to make. Proved it was. Put him in the intensive care unit. Had him there for 30 days. He was critically ill, but he ended up walking out unaffected, basically in reasonably good shape. And he stiffed us. He didn't have insurance. I don't even remember if he said thank you, but that's part of the job. But I didn't get a penny, and the hospital didn't get a penny, and that was it. And fast forward 20 years, literally 20 years, and my father-in-law is having a heart problem, serious heart problem, and he doesn't want to go to the VA in L.A. So through the Yellow Pages, which no longer exist, he picks a heart doctor in Santa Monica, and Dr. Cohen. And so he has all kinds of workups, has a heart attack, has surgery, all kinds of stuff. And during their conversation, he learns that this gentleman, my father-in-law, has a son-in-law in Eugene, Oregon. He gives him my name, and the doctor says, I owe him one. That was my cousin he took care of.
1: Wow, what a story. We're going to come back and take final calls with you, Jeffrey, in a moment on Coast to Coast.
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11: From ABC News, I'm Stephanie Officer. While in New York City this week, President Trump defiant following his controversial decision to remove several outlets from covering him as part of the White House pool team. ABC's Mary Bruce.
12: After President Trump banned three national news outlets from the White House, the mayor of New York City inviting all reporters to Gracie Mansion.
13: I told the president that we're going to have all of the members of the press here on the lawn, and that is something that I believe in as everyone, no matter the opinion or the critique, that we engage.
12: Trump defending his decision to ban CNN, MS Now, and Politico from the White House because he doesn't like how they cover him.
14: I never get anything positive. It's always negative, even having to do with the war.
11: Wilbur Perez, a Venezuelan migrant shot by an ICE agent in Austin, Texas, spoke out Monday from a federal detention facility. Less than 24 hours later, claiming the agents escalated their attack on him, resulting in those chaotic final moments. ABC's Pierre Thomas.
15: Perez's lawyer says he came to the country legally, but missed a court date after a hearing notice was sent to an old address. Perez himself calling into a news conference from the ICE detention center where he's being held, telling reporters through a translator that agents hit him with their unmarked vehicle and that when he tried to pull over, he was struck again and then shot.
11: In Jackson County, Mississippi, a 23-person grand jury unanimously found there was no evidence to support bringing charges in the death of Nolan Wells, the 18-year-old found dead after a July 4th trip with friends. The grand jury said they found no criminal or racially motivated wrongdoing and that Wells' death was consistent with drowning. Circuit Court DA Angel Myers McElrath, Monday evening.
16: After a thorough and exhaustive
6: investigation. Your grand jury met last week concerning the death investigation of Nolan Wells and unanimously returned a no true bill.
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9: A real estate firm wants to turn a big San Francisco waterfront site into a data center. Nestori Park Capital is considering a major project on Michigan Street. The House has passed a bill that would require AM radio as standard equipment in new vehicles.
16: Supporters of the bill say AM radio remains an important source of local news and emergency information, especially when cellular or internet networks are disrupted. The bill, sponsored by Florida Republican Gus Bilirakis, would require automakers to provide AM radio without an additional fee. The measure could especially affect electric vehicle makers that have removed AM radio from some models. I'm Scott Carr.
9: Boeing and its engineering union have reached a tentative contract agreement. Union officials said that the four-year offer includes higher general wage increases than the first offer. That's the latest. I'm Bob Montague.
10: Now, Sacramento traffic.
17: From the KFPK Traffic Center, overnight work, fixed 50 on the westbound side. Reduced lanes from Mayhew Road to the Cap City Connector until 6 a.m. Hornet Drive slip-on ramp closed until 6, along with the 65th Street slip-on ramp and the 59th Street slip-on ramp. West Sacramento, westbound 50, Harbor Boulevard slip-on ramp is closed until 5. Cap City Freeway northbound, reduced lanes from the Elvis Rail Crossing to Exposition Boulevard until 5, with one lane closed on the northbound Exposition Boulevard off-ramp until 5, and southbound reduced lanes from Exposition Boulevard to the Elvis Rail Crossing until 5, along with a closure of the eastbound 50 connector ramp until 5. Traffic on the 10s every 10 minutes, mornings and afternoons, KFBK News Radio.
10: Now, Sacramento weather.
18: Clear to partly cloudy through the overnight hours, low 54 to 58. Plenty of sun Tuesday, high 82 to 86. Sunny Wednesday, high 90 to 94. And the high Thursday, 92 to 96 with clouds. I'm AccuWeather's Andy Robb on KFBK, Sacramento's news radio.
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0: And welcome back, George Norrie with Dr. Jeffrey Simmons. Jeffrey, I'll let you finish up that incredible story you were telling us about what had happened. Go ahead.
1: Yeah, so it was just about done. I don't know what you got, the last part. So this my father-in-law has heart problems. He's seeing a cardiologist. He picked out the Yellow Pages, maybe 300 cardiologists there. Who knows? In L.A., there's a lot. Anyway, Dr. Howard Cohen is the name. And Howard Cohen takes nice care of him. And after he's had heart surgery and everything else, they're having a conversation. And my father-in-law says, well, you know, I got a son-in-law and he gave my name living in Eugene, Oregon. And the guy said, I owe him one. And he wrote off $14,000 worth of bills. This was a long time ago. So $14,000 nowadays would be, you know, maybe 20 or 25. So, but he picked the cardiologist that my father-in-law picked, the cardiologist, the only one who knew me and felt he owed me one. And so that was quite, I got another one if you want to hear.
0: Well, what was his relationship to that homeless guy?
1: That was his cousin.
0: Wow.
1: That was his cousin. That's why he owed me. Oh, I missed that big one. But yeah, it was his cousin and he knew my name. And he said, I owe him one. And he wrote off the bill. And I had another one instance where I had a patient who I was a pharmacist who I knew very well. And all of a sudden presented with a heart problem. And he had ruptured one of the kind of tendons in a heart. They're hard to describe, but they hold the valves in place. And there's a certain way to tell that's what's going on. He had heart failure. I put him in the hospital, had heart surgery. He looked terrific. I was leaving for British Victoria in British Columbia, with 400 miles north for vacation, like the next day or the 2 days later or the 2 days later. And I came by after he had his surgery. He looked great. And I said, I'll see you, you know, on the other side in the office. I'm so glad you're doing well. And, you know, and wished him well and went on my way. And the next day before I'm leaving, the family calls me up and says, would you come back and see our dad, our husband? They want to put him on hospice. What? Put him on hospice? Yeah, he had a bad stroke. And so I went over and saw him. And he was terrible. He couldn't talk. He didn't seem to know me. He, it was a complication that can happen. It's rare, but it looked awful. And so I said, is there anything you can do? And I said, there's one thing I can try that we do with head injuries. I can't believe it'll help. So I called the surgeon, make sure it was okay. He said, listen, he's dying. Go ahead. So I ordered the medication and I told them I was going on vacation. The other doctor would follow up. I'm so sorry I'm leaving, but this was planned. And I hope it works. Good luck. And you know, all that nice stuff as best as you can say it. And so I ordered the medicine, left town. So 4 days later, I'm up in Victoria, and I'm in a hotel that's kind of off the beaten path. Usually I stay one of the ones that are known, but off the beaten path. And to leave, you got to get your car down to the ferry early in the morning, like 6 a.m. and get in line. So at 6 a.m, I'm getting my car back in line, and I'm walking back to my hotel, and I'm down. There's only one other person I see walking, coming the other way on the back streets. And as I pass this guy, he says, is that you, Dr. Simmons? This is 400 miles away from where I live, where I talked about this case.
0: Mm-hmm.
1: I said, yeah. And look over, it's the son of the guy that I just saw in the hospital.
0: Jeez.
1: He's up there with a Christian boys groups. He's the lead, not the lead singer. He's the lead. He's not the singer. And he had to go, but he says, I have to tell you something. That medicine you gave my dad was a blessing. He said he woke up and he was able to talk to us, and we took him home and we gave him a hospital bed, put him in the living room where he could look out on the garden. And he did pass away, but he woke up with the medicine. He was able to talk to us. And so thank you very much. This is at 6 a.m. on a back street in Victoria, 400 miles away. I run into this patient's son of all things. So if you didn't believe in God, or I didn't believe in God before that, I sure did after that. And when I look at going back to what we're talking about, intelligent design, there are so many coincidences. Your human body is loaded with all kinds of coincidences at the same time. The gut is working the same time the lungs are working. The lungs are working the same time the kidneys are working. The brain is working while they're all working. And they're doing things in a millionth of a second. And they're complicated things. And it's talk about my coincidences. They're nothing compared to what's going on in the body. And so I there's no way this could have happened by accident, which is Darwin thinking.
0: It's fate. And give us a quick overview before we take calls of Oppenheimer's demon.
1: Okay. It's teaching preparedness to people. Get that message out. It's a thriller that sucks you in from, they tell me from the first page. It's called riveting. It's called page turning. I get all the good compliments on it. It's got on Amazon. It's got 15 reviews, and 13 of them are 5 stars, and 2 of them are 4 stars, or something like that. It's exciting to the end. It's a plot to bring nuclear missiles in, terrorists stuff. And Obama said in 2010 that I'm paraphrasing, thank God, you know, nuclear war is less likely, but nuclear terrorism is on the rise, and he was worried about it. Fast forward to this spring, the UN reports that the worry about nuclear terrorism has gone up. It's in an article by a guy named Connor May of the UN News. So it's a worry. So here we got a terrorism. It's a missile attack on Chicago and one other city. I won't tell you what it is and how they find out and how they work through what they're going to do. You learn a lot about behind the scenes stuff and responding to emergencies, which I took part of in the 20 years of teaching preparedness, and it teaches people stuff about it as well. And they tell me that it's a page turner, they can't stop, and make a great movie and all kinds of stuff like that. And it teaches, repeating myself, it teaches intelligent design to some degree. It doesn't resolve it because the two characters feel differently about it, but they discuss it. And that's the best I can say. It's doing well, and I'm pleased with
0: it. Good for you.
1: Excited about it, and but I do want to emphasize intelligent design is in it. And so, yeah, if you evacuate during a disaster, a nuclear example, what happened to Hurricane Rita, for example, in 2004, I think it was, like 150 people, something like that, died from evacuating, and like 7 died not evacuating. And so there's a danger of gridlock and road rage and starving and not being able to get food and water of any sort.
0: Panic sets in,
1: and
0: too.
1: Terrible stuff, and people don't even know what route to take. The hotels on the road are packed. The gas stations are out of gas if they even have power to pump it. And so, you know, if there's a nuclear blast and you're out of the real bad detonation range, you stay put for 24 to 48 hours and you listen to your transistor radio and you have a go bag, you know, with food in it for hopefully 2 weeks. You have water, a gallon per person. That's a lot for a 4-person family, but try to have something close to that, at least a half gallon per person, and tape up your windows, stay put, if you're in a blast, go underground. If there's a subway, go in a building if it's not tumbling down, because that radiation dust and radioactivity is going to get you and kill you. And so, you know, you got to be roughly 7 miles before you have a chance of being safe. But it varies a little bit with the detonation tonnage and also the wind direction and speed and a whole bunch of other things. But go to ready.gov or pick up my book, Common Sense and Disaster Preparedness. Or get this book. It talks about some of the stuff that you should know.
0: All right, let's go to the phones. Wildcard line, Greg in New York to start. Go ahead, Greg.
2: Well, hi, everybody. Dr. Jeffrey. You know, some people think that the human may have a soul or spirit, you know, that's birthless or permanent. So my question is, if this is a part of the conversation of intelligence, I mean, could that soul be a part of that intelligence? Or maybe I should ask something more simple. Is there a soul or spirit?
1: Well, I don't have any more information, you know, than you can get elsewhere. But I think there's a soul. I think we all have a soul. You know, when you talk to yourself, who are you talking to? We all talk to ourselves. There's somebody else in there. Is the left brain talking to the right brain? Are you talking to your soul? Are you, when you're being told to do things, is it your soul that tells you, or the devil? You know, all kinds of theories on it. I believe we have a soul. My wife believes when you pass away that you wake up, you know, 1,000 years from now when everything's changed and Christ is around. I don't subscribe to that. I like a lot of stuff when I hear near-death experiences. I'm struck by that, and certain things where people will be above the situation, and yet they'll know something that happened far away that the people in the operating room don't know, or the things they report. There's something funny going on here. It could be a soul. My wife, I think, thinks it's a trick of the devil. I sometimes wonder if we don't have a design in us that when we pass away, not only do we not feel pain, but it makes it more pleasant. And so Muslims and Jews and Christians have different things that they see with a near-death experience. And so is that built into us? Is that designed, or is that what happens afterwards? I don't know, but I'm fascinated by the whole subject.

0: subject, and I think we do.
1: Jeffrey, would you say more scientists are beginning to believe in the intelligent design thoughts or yes. not? They are.
0: I believe so, but they're pretty quiet about it because the ones who have come forward have been penalized in many instances. They've lost their job, their profession, to being a professor at a place if they don't, if they're not locked in. They can't get published, have trouble finding other positions. It's gotten a little better, but there's a whole political thing and anti-God thing. And so if you believe in intelligent design, well, you're linked to God, of course. And so it's people, I could list some names. I won't go into them, but there's articles about some very good people, having had everything, affected in their lives and their income and, penalties of all sorts. That's slowly changing. But the schools teach Darwin and Darwin only. It's probably the only theory. It's a theory. It hasn't changed in 150 years. It's, in fact, it's a weaker theory than it ever was. But they won't allow, I mean, these have been tested in court. They won't allow intelligent design to come in. Homeschooling does, and religious schools do, but public schools, it's just Darwin. So I was brought up in public schools. And so I mentioned it earlier. That's what I believed for the longest time. Had quite a change in my life about 25 years or so thereabouts ago. A big change, and I'm glad I did.
1: Let's go to Ed in Charlotte, North Carolina. Hey, Eddie, go ahead.
2: Hey, George, thanks for taking the call.
1: Good, my friend. How you feeling?
2: A little better.
1: Good for you.
2: I've got to... question you ask about how on intelligent design. I've got proof of it, and that's why, you know, I've got a couple of pages. I discovered it many years ago. I sent it to the number one person in an industry in this country, considered number one the last 100 years. I could hardly shave when I did it. I couldn't believe it got to him. I had my term paper from high school and then my other original research. It got to him. He had my wife and I get on a plane and fly to him, and it created his number one product in the last 100 years. And thanks to you pointing out coincidence, that has had such a great impact on helping me. So, Dr. Simmons, here's something that our DNA is the same unless as everybody's different unless you're an identical twin, is my understanding. Now, I did not know the mitochondria had a different DNA until somewhat recently, the last 10 years. And the amazing thing there is that gives us all of our energy. And you mentioned a Dr. Cohen. There's a heart doctor on the East Coast named Cohen that recently put a video out. What I learned is he's right. He's got the number one thing, a blood test you can do, that's the number one thing you can tell if somebody's going to have a heart attack. And doctors don't know this at all. They don't use this. But he's right, in my opinion. And so, what happened was, the mitochondria, it sounded like an echo. I've been telling people, how long can you run around your house? You can't run that long. You can't go 24 hours. What muscle does not ever stop? Your heart. The mitochondria in a muscle, a cell of the muscle in the arm, is 200. If you work out, it might go to 300. The mitochondria in the heart, to give you respect for your heart, is 5 to 7,000. Now, he put this video out. He had the exact number I had. He uses 200 and 5,000 for the heart. Thanks to George in his program, a woman who had Morgellons disease, a doctor like you, had Morgellons disease, and she was on there talking about, for the last 10 years, she'd researched trying to figure her Morgellons out with DNA. And she comes up with the fact, and this is how things build on themselves, on intelligent design. She said she figured out that when a sperm and egg come together, there's 100,000 mitochondria available. Now, I don't know if that's when the soul comes in the body or if it comes in when we first get slapped on the back and start breathing. But this is some sort of, I think, what you're talking about. And I've got a paper, George, that can show the how. I did not tell that other person how I do it, and he didn't push me. but I got the proof that it's there, and it's pretty incredible. Sometime I'd like to just get that to you. You'd be the second person to ever see it.
1: All right. Well, I'd like to see that. The how? What do you think of the how, Jeffrey?
0: Well, I do have a comment. I don't know about numbers of mitochondria, but it's a very interesting area, and they do have a different kind of DNA situation. It's a maternal DNA, and it's not like half mom, half dad. There is something that's also kind of hot off the press. It's called epigenetics, and we're not totally the recipe of the 3 billion nucleotides, the chemical units in DNA. We're not entirely that, because there's something else going on that we don't understand. There's little tags that show up on different places on the DNA that change things. Why they show up, sometimes it has to do with your environment. Sometimes it had, you know, maybe an alcoholic in your family, and all of a sudden this tag shows up in the DNA that has some impact on you drinking alcohol. Maybe there's a whole host of things. There's books on epigenetics. You EPI genetics, epigenetics. If people who have gone through the Holocaust, they have children that are impacted in ways that can only be explained by these little tags. They didn't know they existed until recently. So identical twins can differ also with these tags. They do differ the fingerprints also, which is another interesting situation.
1: We're going to take a short break, Jeffrey, and come back and take final calls with you in a moment. Dr. Jeffrey Simmons talking about intelligent design.
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1: The beach is still open, but Malibu officials have closed the road into Point Dunes State Beach parking lot because of severe beach erosion. California now has a law that fines content creators who don't make it clear when they post paid political ads.
2: The law aims to help people know when influencers are promoting politics for money. The law, AB 1130, is part of a group of new laws signed by Governor Newsom to protect California elections from outside influence and manipulation. There had been a rule already that people had to say if they were paid to post. Under the Political Reform Act of 1974, officials can now hold creators accountable in several ways. I'm Dina Kodiak.
1: Hollywood Burbank Airport testing its new passenger terminal ahead of its planned opening next month. That's the latest. I'm Bob Montague.
0: Now, Sacramento traffic.
3: From the KFBK Traffic Center, overnight work, north and southbound Highway 160, Del Paso Boulevard, reduced lanes, and on the northbound side, the Del Paso Boulevard off-ramp partially closed, while on the southbound side, the on-ramp is partially closed, all work until 5 a.m. Highway 99, northbound connector ramp to eastbound 50 is closed until 4, and the sweeper trucks are working tonight north and southbound 99, San Joaquin County line to Broadway until 5:30. Eastbound I-80, Yolo County, West Sacramento, Reed Avenue off-ramp and on-ramp closed until 5 a.m., and eastbound I-80, the southbound 113 connector ramp alternating lane closures until 5. And the eastbound 80 Old Davis Road off-ramp also closed until 5. Traffic on the 10s every 10 minutes, mornings and afternoons, KFBK News Radio.
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4: Overnight, clear to partly cloudy, low 54 to 58. Plenty of sun Tuesday, high 82 to 86. Wednesday, mostly sunny, a high 90 to 94. And the high on Thursday, 92 to 96. 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
1: 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And Dr. Edward Bruce Bynum joins us later on to talk about dreams on Coast to Coast. 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

0: And welcome back. Dr. Jeffrey Simmons with us as we talk about intelligent design. We'll take your final calls as well. Jeffrey, if you had to guess, if you had to speculate on intelligent design, what would you say God is?
1: You keep coming back to that. I think the same thing would be if you asked an ant to describe a 747. It's beyond description. If God's the real thing, and I think it is, it's just an extraordinary power that defies description. I mean, there's pillars of fire, you know, and all kinds of things in the Bible, but no, I don't know.
0: But can we even imagine how God came to be?
1: Well, that is an argument. Where'd God come from? But no, we can't. Like I say, this is the level, beyond the level of an ant trying to tell you where a 747 came from, way beyond.

0: on that even.
1: It's remarkable. Bill, truck driving in Oregon, and welcome. Thanks, Bill. Go ahead.
2: Hey, George. Hey, Dr. Simmons. You know, I just want to tell you that I have a philosophical problem, all right? And it's something I've been contending with. Dr. George Butler, actually, I'm not sure he was a doctor, but George Butler in 1863, he applied Darwin's Origin of Species to things that humans create, objects we create. And from that, he speculates that pretty soon, you know, and over the course of time, we will engineer our own destruction. All right. And if you think about what we know about the universe, we could be vaporized instantaneously during this phone call. So if we were, did we ever exist? It gets into physics in my mind. Did we ever exist in the first place? And when it, what's this got to do with intelligent design? Well, the problem I have is when, what precisely was designed? Humans or all flora and fauna? Because, and I'll tell you why it matters, is it matters because, you know, I wonder why humans, of all the primates, we murder and kill routinely. And Dr. Troy Menk, who is the Secretary of the Air Force, he just put out that we have space-based weapons. Now, Russia, Vladimir Putin said that he has hypersonic. He's ordered the application of hypersonic space-based nuclear weapons. So, you know, that's like 14 times the speed of an AR-15 round firing from the ultimate high ground, space. I'm thinking we're getting to the point to where we could create an AI that, you know, could use our own tools, which AI is a tool of humanity, right? We could use our own tools to destroy ourselves before we even know. That's why it matters. What was intelligently designed? And I'll tell you, just, you know, personally, me personally, I am a fan of Laboratory Earth. I am not an opponent. I am not an opponent of intelligent design. I'm a fan of Laboratory Earth, to be quite honest with you, because I do see that the Earth is unique. It is extremely chemically unique. And, you know, from what we know of the universe. So I'm not an adversary. I was just wondering what you think was specifically intelligently designed. Thank you.
0: Every aspect of the human being, every aspect. It's just like looking at a tractor, except for a hell of a lot more complicated. You see the tractor, it's designed. And so if you look at any system in the human body, it's so complicated. There's so many steps needed. It has to interact with other systems. There's no way. This is the ultimate engineer who did this. The ultimate architect who did this. The ultimate computer programmer who did this all in one. And I can't tell you how it happened. And I can't explain the bad actions of people. I mean, that gets into philosophy and free will and a whole bunch of other things. You're right. We do some bad things. We do some bad things individually and do some bad things as group. A whole different discussion. But when you're talking about what mechanically looking at us, we are clearly designed. I mean, how could you design it? Take a skunk. Did it start off like Darwin and it first secreted, perfume? That didn't work. Or did it try, room deodorizer second? That didn't work. And did it kept trying to find things that worked? I mean, it came designed with a bad smell. The monarch butterfly, how does it fly from North America to South America three generations and always end up in the same place? How do they pass that on? In fact, just stop with a butterfly, just the chrysalis. When it changes from a caterpillar to a butterfly, it's this mixture of chemicals that look like goo. And all of a sudden out of this comes this beautiful butterfly. How does it do that without being designed? That's kind of where I'm coming from. Like I say, bad acts, that's a whole different discussion, and I'm not really an expert on that.
1: When I was a kid, Jeffrey, I used to have an ant farm, and I was amazed by the work that the ants would do.
0: Yeah.
1: Talk about intelligent design. They build little houses, cities. Unbelievable.
0: No, they are designed.

0: Trice Hermes Trismegistus, Thrice Great Hermes, going back to ancient Egypt. First of all, to George, and I have two questions, and I'll listen over the air. And the Kabbalah says, as humans, we think that we can have answers. To much we can, but there's some things that God, if you will, doesn't want us to know. And as to your question, George, D-O-D, good order design, okay, and the many, many, many names of God. First of all, I love the way, Jeffrey, that you talked about the eye. So I want a little bit more on the senses of the human in particular. And then, of course, George is always dealing with mystics and sensitives and psychics who can elevate those senses. We regularly speak about the sixth sense. In the black community, you have talk of people born with a call as they come out. And so I want to hear whether you considered or will consider the extrasensory senses, as it were, and the chakras. And I'll listen over the air. Thank you so much.
1: My books don't deal with the extrasensory stuff, but it's an area I'm fascinated by. If you were to look up my book, What Darwin Didn't Know, you'll find a section on senses. In fact, several things with the eyes, the ears, the nose, the throat, which are fascinating. Even I was talking about the face before, and just, you know, the tongue, how it tastes stuff, and then it sends it back. If it's good for you, it helps you spit it out. If it isn't, your teeth are aligned in a way where you can bite off a piece of apple, perhaps with the front sharp teeth, and then, or you can grab it with the incisors, or you grind them up with your molars. There are no species that have the teeth arranged in the wrong way. None of them, none of the that they can find, even going back to dinosaurs, that have teeth. And so this is, it looks like design. And there's never been a design, you know, I think to the contrary. There's probably examples of kids who have teeth misaligned nowadays. The problems with humans and the problems we have as humans, there's a lot of explanations and a lot of guesses why some things come out wrong and why there are diseases. You know, were we made perfect? Were we not made perfect? And how'd that come about? But I can't speak to extrasensory stuff in any, intelligent or educated way. Sorry.
2: Jeffrey, assuming there are other living beings in this universe, do you think they're trying to ask themselves the same question? How did they get here? Why are they here?
1: It's a logical question to ask. And, you know, and when you look at these patterns and fields, and it looks like it's communication, you look at the UFOs, it sure looks like they're around. The newest batch of UFO stuff is fascinating with the aliens. So are they thinkers? Are they afraid of us? Are they hiding? Could they take us out in a flash? I don't know if they're thinking the same stuff, but it would seem like they might. You know, I don't want them to contact me. I don't want to be contacted to talk about this, but, I'm interested for sure. I don't know.
2: Let's go to Aaron in California. Welcome. Hi, Aaron.
3: Hey, George. How are you?
2: All good. Go ahead.
3: Dr. Jeffrey Simmons, I have two comments. One is, what came first? I ask people this, 99% get it wrong. What came first, the flower or the dinosaur?
1: You know, there's a lot of things that what came first, and they have to come together. It's chicken and egg stuff. You can't have, this is part of design. You can't have half of something. So, I don't remember the, you know, the year that things are marked in the textbook, but, whatever the dinosaur ate, that had to be there when the dinosaur came.
3: Flower actually came after the dinosaur. And that was from Carl Sagan's Cosmos. And dolphins, by the way, I was writing this before you commented.

0: commented is that, air quotes, evolved from the open, from the oceans onto land, then back into the oceans. Mm-hmm. And you got to think, too, you mentioned the blowhole. Maybe they evolved a breathing technique on land they took that distinctly unique. And what did come first, the chicken or the egg? Well, I agree with you. It was always was and will be an intelligent design or free will.
1: I've read people talking about animals coming back, you know, coming on the land and going back out, but there's no evidence to that. I don't think that's the case, but I think they were designed to be in the water, and they were designed, given everything they needed to do that, to stay in the water. And, there's no evidence that these guys were on the land that I'm aware of.
2: Let's go to Suzanne in Minneapolis. Hello, Suz. Go ahead.
3: Hi, George. Hi, Jeffrey.
2: Hi.
3: Jeffrey, hi. I'm a medium, and I see miracles in people's lives every day when I do readings for them. And I absolutely believe in intelligent design, and I also believe in a simulated universe. And I was wondering if you had a belief in that.
1: I don't believe it's a simulated universe, but I've thought about it. I've often wondered about it. I sometimes even think it's almost like a fantastic chess game that is being played with us as the players. And it's, you know, you knock a chess piece off and you just put it to the side. You don't really destroy it, that, you know. And is it good and bad that's doing this chess fight? Is it God and the devil? These are all philosophical things that are beyond me.
2: West of the Rockies, David's with us in Arizona. Go ahead, Dave.
4: Yes, thank you. I can't thank you enough for letting me talk. I just had a pertinent observation. This is probably the most important topic that I've ever listened to on Coast to Coast. I've been listening since the early 1990s. I heard a previous program with Dr. Jeffrey Simmons. I graduated with a Jeff Simmons, but I'm sure it's not the same fellow. The Jeff Simmons I know is the nicest, most polite, easy, soft-spoken person you'll ever find.
1: Well, that's me.
4: Now to get to my point.
1: That was definitely me.
4: Pardon?
1: I'm kidding. I said it's definitely me. Where'd you graduate?
4: I graduated in 1962 from Coolidge High School.
1: Nope, I wasn't there, but I graduated high school in 61, so we're about the same age.
4: Yeah, well, anyway, let me get to my point, because other people would like to call in, too.
2: Sure. We won't have time for that, David. We just have time for 20 seconds of you. Go.
4: Well, two professors at the University of Arizona, working in separate fields of study, have determined that it's not possible to have life without consciousness first.
2: Well, that's probably correct, and that's another aspect we should talk about next time, Jeffrey, all right?
1: Sounds good.
2: All right, Dr. Jeffrey Simmons' website all linked up at coasttocoastam.com. Latest book, of course, is called Oppenheimer's Demon. Fascinating topic. For Dan Galante, Tom Danheiser, Sue Trikas, Lex Lonewood, Sean Latasur, Alec Fernandez, Tim Banal, Mary Berry, George Knapp, and Richard Serrett, I'm George Norrie, somewhere out there on Coast to Coast AM. We'll see you on our next edition. Until then, be safe, everyone.

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9: From ABC News, I'm Sherry Preston. The president just a few hours away from speaking to the world, addressing the UN General Assembly this morning in New York. Here's ABC's Lana Moise.
10: Trump is expected to defend the war, even as more voices within his own party call for him to end it.
11: The war with Iran needs to end, and end quickly. When it does, energy costs will plummet.
10: Michigan Republican Senate candidate Mike Rogers now pushing for an embargo on American diesel exports in hopes of easing prices. And Iowa Republican Senate candidate Ashley Hinson, who previously voted in favor of the war, is now calling for an immediate end to it.
9: Those diesel prices into record territory, averaging $6.51 a gallon nationwide. That helping to drive prices higher on just about anything that gets delivered by truck or train. Whole lot of travelers still stuck after Monday's mess caused by a communication line that was cut by construction workers.
12: This was this fiber line that basically is responsible for all communication. And so at the end of the day, these air traffic controllers in this regional facility, so we're not talking about like one airport's air traffic control. We're talking about the regional facility that controls it for several airports. So in this case, it was the facility that controls it for both Philly and Newark. So we're talking about major, major issues here.
9: That's ABC News transportation correspondent Gio Benitez. Thousands of flights canceled or delayed. The equipment issues now fixed. No charges in Mississippi in the death of 18-year-old Nolan Wells over the 4th of July weekend. DA Angel Myers McElrath.
13: Nolan's friends love Nolan, and Nolan loved them. Nolan chose to stay on the island that day, and there is not a scintilla of evidence to contradict that.
9: A grand jury finding no, quote, criminal or racially motivated wrongdoing. Nolan Wells' death consistent with drowning. A lawyer for the man shot by ICE in Austin, Texas, says he spent the night in detention with the bullet still lodged near his spine. 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
14: A well-known serial killer died in prison. One of the speed freak killers died at a California state prison in Folsom. He and his childhood friend were linked to numerous people who disappeared from the mid-1980s through the late 1990s. Governor has vetoed a bill that would have let California agencies create their own remote workspaces.
15: The bill came after Newsom ordered most state employees back to the office 4 days a week. Newsom says the bill would make remote work the default, which he believes is the wrong approach. The four-day office rule began July 1st of this year. Supporters say remote work saves taxpayer money and state resources. A recent audit found that Newsom's office did not fully study office space needs and costs before making the return to office order. I'm Dina Kodiak.
5: The U.S. Department of Justice is suing a Northern California city over its gun permit policies. That's the latest. I'm Bob Montague.
8: Now, Sacramento traffic.
7: From the KFPK Traffic Center, fix 50 work overnight on the eastbound side. Reduced lanes from the Yolo County line to the Cap City connector until 5 and the connector to Mayhew Road until 6. Connector ramp closure eastbound 50 to northbound Cap City Freeway until 5, as well as the southbound 99 connector. Closed until 6, 15th Street slip off ramp, 16th Street slip on ramp, 26th Street slip on ramp, the 59th Street slip off ramp, 65th Street slip on ramp, and the Howe Avenue slip off ramp. Reduced lanes Folsom Boulevard to Bradshaw Road until 6, and reduced lanes between Folsom Boulevard and Sunrise until 5. Traffic on the 10s every 10 minutes, mornings and afternoons, KFBK News Radio, 93.1 FM, 1530 AM.
8: Now, Sacramento weather.
16: Clear to partly cloudy through the overnight hours, low 54 to 58. Plenty of sun Tuesday, high 82 to 86. Sunny Wednesday, high 90 to 94. And the high Thursday, 92 to 96 with clouds. I'm AccuWeather's Andy Robb on KFBK, Sacramento's News Radio.
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0: From the heartland of America and the gateway to the West, good morning, good evening, wherever you may be across the nation, around the world. I'm George Norrie, and this is Coast to Coast AM. Later tonight, Intelligent Design. To our Jewish friends, I hope you enjoyed your Day of Atonement, Yom Kippur. Here's what's happening. As the war between the U.S. and Iran enters a fresh chapter with Houthi rebels attacking Saudi Arabia, several purported videos from Tehran have emerged showing mysterious, multicolored objects hovering over the capital city, triggering debate over whether they were drones or UFOs. Several reports stated that the LED lights with multiple flashing colors were recorded near the expressway in Tehran, however, there was no confirmation from any official about the object's speed, altitude, distance, or size. Very strange. And the State Department renewed its warning to Americans who may be traveling in and through the Middle East as escalating regional tensions rise among concerns among travelers. The warning came as the Iran-backed Houthi rebels launched a ballistic missile toward Riyadh, Saudi Arabia over the weekend, which Saudi Arabia said its air defenses intercepted. With more on today's conflict, Tom Danheiser. Tommy, what's up?
1: Well, George, the Iran-backed Houthis, an extremist political and military organization that controls the capital and large parts of Yemen, have escalated their attacks by launching drones and missiles at international shipping lanes in the Red Sea and targets in Saudi Arabia. Houthi fighters are moving to seize strategic heights in Yemen as the Iran-backed Houthi militia has seized control of the country's Red Sea coastline in recent weeks. The group is now engaged in fierce clashes with Saudi-backed Yemeni government forces on multiple fronts, and cross-border attacks in Yemen and Saudi Arabia have escalated. Meanwhile, Israel warplanes have carried out a series of airstrikes across southern Lebanon, including in the Nabatieh, Bint Jubil, and Marshayoun districts. Oil prices are at their lowest in 11 days as this week's UN General Assembly in New York brings hope of diplomatic progress in the U.S.-Israeli war on Iran. And President Donald Trump stated that U.S. options are limited to letting Iran's economy rot or wiping out Iran unless a diplomatic agreement is reached. This as Iran's Hatam Al-Onbia central headquarters warned of painful retaliation against regional U.S. bases if a new large-scale strike is launched. George?
0: Thank you, Tom. Volkswagen is recalling more than 208,000 vehicles in the U.S. over a steering rack mounting bolt that can corrode and break, potentially causing loss of steering control. If it's your car, you'll hear from them soon. Recently revealed court documents have exposed internal statements by big tech insiders regarding their AI efforts, and those remarks are absolutely stunning. Let's check in with our expert, Lauren Weinstein, for details. Lauren, what's this all about?
2: Well, George, many experts consider recent warnings of AI threats to humanity's existence from AI firms to be largely a smokescreen from big tech to try to divert attention from real-world AI-related damage, things like building polluting data centers, spewing misinformation, error-prone medical and law enforcement AI transcription systems, chatbots reportedly contributing to suicides, and a long list of other problems. And just a few days ago, the U.S. was reportedly very close to potentially starting a war with China when an AI hallucination false report found its way into official military briefing materials and almost triggered U.S. military action against China. But now, stunning information is coming out of a court case involving the New York Times and other publishers against various AI companies. The AI firms have long argued that they're vacuuming up of data from the internet and other sources to train their AI models, usually without asking permission from or paying the sources, is completely legal. The federal government is currently very supportive of AI and data centers and has taken the AI firm's side in this dispute, despite widespread bipartisan more than 75% public opposition to data centers. But newly unsealed documents from the case are going public, and they're maddening, because it's apparent that inside various of these firms, employees and executives knew that some of their AI-related actions were unethical, sometimes likely illegal, and could virtually destroy much of the internet's value. An internal Microsoft document said that millions of people around the world would soon consider AI models sucking up their work to be an astonishing theft of unprecedented proportions and could create a doom loop that destroyed the very sources on which AI models were training. At OpenAI, AI development was said to pose an existential threat to publishers and would ultimately wipe them out entirely. In another document, OpenAI's president is quoted as saying, "Ah, nice," when told staffers had developed a way to bypass the New York Times paywall. Documents show internal concerns at Microsoft that large AI models were a product that destroys its supply chain. These quotes go on and on, and as such, saying AI substitutes for the labor of people who define the culture of society, or AI stepping thoughtlessly into other parts of life and leaving a mess on the carpet, or saying no matter how prominently the AI firms show links to external sites, the firms know users aren't going to click on them, and other similar quotes. In other words, these documents confirm what critics have been saying and what the firms have typically denied. There were people in the firms who knew that their data collecting for training AI was sucking the life out of websites on an enormous scale, sites

0: that so many people had worked so hard to build. Meanwhile, Google just announced testing of another new AI feature that publishers fear will steal even more clicks from their sites. Of course, the firms are now trying to make excuses for these damning internal quotes, but it's easy to see why many observers feel that it's now confirmed that big tech has been engaging in big lies about AI. The last remaining vestiges of big tech credibility are rapidly vanishing. It should be no surprise if their ability to get most people to believe much of anything these firms say going forward will be nearly impossible. And big tech will have nobody but themselves to blame for their sordid situation.
1: All right, my friend. Thank you, Lauren. Things are back to normal now, but earlier today, an equipment outage has grounded planes at some major airports in New York, New Jersey, Pennsylvania, and Boston. It was a big outage. Some astronomers are saying that the planet Mercury is shrinking. Let's check in with Seth Shostak from the SETI Institute. Seth, what's this all about?
2: Yeah, well, indeed, one of our sister planets is shrinking and downsizing faster than we thought. It's Mercury, as you just said. Mercury, as everybody knows, is the closest planet to the sun. It's slowly getting smaller. Now, Mercury is already one of the, you know, the traditional nine planets that's small. Of the nine planets you learned about in grade school, only Pluto is smaller than Mercury. But Pluto is dim, far away, something you can only see if you have a telescope and good eyes. And according to some, Pluto's not even a planet. Mercury, on the other hand, can be seen with a good pair of binoculars, or a bad pair of binoculars, or even no binoculars. This world, which gets as close as 48 million miles to us, you know, that's pretty close, astronomically speaking, it's really bantam size. It's about 3,000 miles in diameter. That's what, I don't know, it's like New York to San Francisco or something. It's only 1.5 times the diameter of our moon. So as planets go, it's truly a runt. It got a bad complexion too, pockmarked by craters and in case you're planning a visit, don't forget to bring your own oxygen. Also, your own food and a good book, although that last is not essential. But as I said, Mercury is shrinking. When it was born about 4.5 billion years ago, it was roughly 30% wider than it is now. I mean, everything gets smaller as it gets older, I suppose, with a possible exception of Elvis. So for billions of years, Mercury has been contracting, something astronomers have known for a while. But recent studies of features that crisscross this puny planet show that it's shrinking faster than we thought. Not a big difference, not something you're likely to notice. But it is nice to know that unlike the price of gas or the national debt, there's at least something everyone can point to that's getting smaller.
1: I love that story. Thanks, Seth. What's the connection between the late columnist Dorothy Kilgallen and the late aviator Amelia Earhart? In a moment, our favorite guest Mark Shaw joins us with his latest work, Girl Around the World, next on Coast to Coast AM.
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0: And welcome back to Coast. George Norrie with you to get your week started. Mark Shaw has worked as a television legal analyst for CNN, ABC, USA Today, and as a criminal defense attorney and author of more than 30 books. His latest work is Girl Around the World. We'll tell you all about that in a moment. His body of work on Dorothy Kilgallen, Amelia Earhart, Neil Armstrong has been archived on his alma mater, Purdue University. He's done excellent work on the JFK assassination as well. Here he is, Mark Shaw, back on Coast to Coast. Hello, Mr. Shaw.
1: Oh, George, thank you. I love you, and I just thank you so much, you and Tom, for having me on the program again. Thank you.
0: Think the world of you. Miss you every time you're not on. It's good to have you back.
1: You betcha. Thank you.
0: Let's talk a little bit about Dorothy Kilgallen, then we'll talk about Amelia Earhart, and then we'll connect the dots on their relationship. She was born on July 3rd, 1913. She was a great columnist and journalist, died very sadly in 1965. Tell us about Dorothy Kilgallen.
1: Well, she was an amazing woman. I never knew anything about her until I started looking at the JFK assassination, and I found out that she's the most credible reporter to have ever covered that tragic event. That was in my best-selling book, The Reporter Who Knew Too Much, and I started learning more about Dorothy's background and so on and so forth. You know, the interesting thing about these two women is there have been books written about both of them individually, but never one that connects them. And we're going to really learn. I always wondered more about Dorothy's background because she grew up in Illinois and then was in New York City. She was a college dropout. She then got involved with the New York Journal American, which her father was a famous reporter for. And she's just started taking off. She had to do what Amelia did with overcoming gender discrimination. It's another similarity between them. And then with the New York Journal American, she started covering, you know, some of the great trials of the time, the Lindbergh case, the Dr. Sam Shepard case that people will remember with the TV show, the whatever they called it. You know, and she just worked her way up to where she was really very, very famous. And then she went after the JFK assassination because JFK was a very close friend of hers. He'd been to her home in on East 68th Street in New York City several times. They were good friends. He invited Dorothy and her son Kerry to the White House and made a big fuss over Kerry. So when JFK was killed, she really decided, I'm going to find out what happened. And she was a hard-nosed reporter. She really believed, you know, in finding the truth and all of that and doing the research. And so people will remember from my books, or if they haven't, they can find out that she started in. The difference between Dorothy Kilgallen and everybody else who has ever looked at the JFK assassination, including me, is she was there. A few days after the assassination, she was in Dallas. She interviewed the Dallas police chief. She interviewed people that were right around there, and she found out that the shots had come from the overpass. And then she's the only reporter, I suppose this is her greatest credential, George, she's the only reporter who interviewed Jack Ruby at his trial out of 400 reporters. She then was able to expose his Warren Commission testimony. And just before she died in 1965, she made the statement to her friends, if the wrong people knew what I know about the JFK assassination, it would cost me my life. I bought a gun. She was writing a book for Random House that would have named names and so on and so forth. And unfortunately, she died at the early age of 52.
0: And that TV show with Sam Shepard was The Fugitive.
1: It sure was, yes. And she, of course, most people remember her as the a famous columnist on the quiz show, What's My Line? And I'm pleased to say that kind of by bringing Dorothy back to life after she died, that show now there's multiple of them on Prime Video and so on and so forth. But a lot of people remember her for that more than anything.
0: I was just a kid, but I remember her on What's My Line. She was always
1: show.
0: She was it was a good show. It was fun and. She was spot on many cases. How did they decide to pick her? Because of her notoriety?
1: No, at the time she wasn't that well known, but they were looking for people that, you know, Dorothy was a thinker. She was very curious about things, and that's what you had to be on that show. I just draw a quick inference with the whole Amelia Earhart situation, because we're going to find out that one of Amelia's best friends was the you know was the was Eleanor Roosevelt. And Eleanor Roosevelt, after Dorothy finished her race around the world that we'll talk about, sent Dorothy a congratulations letter because Eleanor had been on What's My Line. And so there's a lot of parallels in there. But if you watch that show, you will see even the last one on the night she died, she guessed four of those quiz shows. If people don't know about it, what they did is they brought in these people who had unusual occupations, the wax museum in L.A., or the woman on that last show was a football writer for the NFL, and at that time there weren't any. So it was a quiz show with the panel. They had mystery guests on there and everything, and it was on CBS for 10 years every Sunday night at 10 o'clock.
0: Fascinating, it truly was. And she was born in Chicago, and Amelia Earhart was born in Kansas, so they both were Midwest girls, weren't they?
1: Well, they were, and George, I'm going to admit something to you. I never knew about any connection between these two women, these two women. And Earhart, in fact, rose from being an unknown social worker with little aviation experience to an international celebrity as the most famous woman in the world. And Kilgallen was barely mentioned in the media as a young journalist, but became world-renowned after this race around the world that we're going to talk about. But there was a clue there, and I missed it. And I apologize to people who read some of my previous books. We'll talk about the race around the world in a little bit, and you're going to see that when Dorothy took off on that race around the world in the Hindenburg, and we'll give some details on that, it's the 90th anniversary of that race, that Amelia sent her a message, a caring message. You know, I know what you're going to go through. You need to take care of your diet. You need to get your sleep and all of that. And I had put that in several books, but I never really connected them other than that. And we'll explain how that connection came about.
0: Amelia Earhart was born in 1897, disappeared on July 2nd, 1937. Over the Pacific Ocean. What was she doing where she disappeared, Mark?
1: Well, what this book's really about is what happened to her when she was lost at sea in 1937. There's theories that have abounded during the years, that one of the great mysteries in history and all of that, but none have ever been looked into through the eyes of her kindred spirit, Dorothy Kilgallen. And that's what the book's all about, because we're going to find out that Dorothy has, just as she had the most, I believe, competent investigation of the JFK assassination, in this book there's an article she wrote on July 7th, 1937, when Amelia was lost at sea, that talks about exactly what Dorothy thought happened to her. Dorothy had flown over during the race around the world, the same flight pattern, basically, that Earhart had. And she says in that article something that made me cry when I, tears in my eyes when I heard about it, because it's interesting. Dorothy Kilgallen's a collection of her body of work is at Purdue University. Amelia Earhart's is there, and mine's there. And so I was able to use research from Purdue, who, as you know, is conducting an exhibition expedition in next month to try to find Earhart's lost plane, and we can talk about that in a minute. But it was so interesting to me that there was a connection between these individuals and two women who overcame all of the barriers and all of the other kind of thing. But Earhart came out of nowhere. In case people don't know, and they will learn in the book as I did, I've learned so much from this book. You know, somebody said to me the other day, this is a very inspirational book. It's a breath of fresh air, because you have these two inspirational women, and in a world that is in chaos, you're gonna feel good about the things that happen here. Of course, their deaths is sad, but what they did while they were on the face of the earth is so inspiring, especially to young women, I would say. And so we'll go into that in a little bit. But Earhart was unknown, and a social worker, and then a famous publisher, George Putnam, which is that publishing house is still around today. They decided they wanted to go ahead and have somebody fly across the Atlantic, a woman, and she did that first of all in 1928 with two men, and then in 1932 She was became famous because she flew solo to Europe from Newfoundland, and I have all the details in the books and pictures and everything else like that. One of the best pictures in the book, George, Amelia Earhart. If you ever look at photos of her, she rarely smiled. She was cute, I would say. I don't know if she was beautiful, but I found a photo where she's being interviewed after the after that 1932 race when she set all those records and everything. And she's standing there, and the guy says, "Well, what did you have to eat during your flight?" And she says, "Well, I had this, and I had a chicken sandwich." And I love that photograph of her because it shows that side of Amelia that was really never known. So then we get to 1937, and Purdue University, by the way, funded her 1932 flight and her 1937 flight. And just to give people an idea, in the book, I have shown that the Purdue University people and an archaeological society are having an expedition. I'm sorry, next month to go to the people might want to look.
0: Well, that was fascinating indeed, Mark. We're going to take a short break, but we'll talk about the connection in a moment with Girl Around the World.

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1: The governor has vetoed a bill that would have let undocumented students work paid jobs on public college campuses in California. Police investigating a shooting involving multiple people at an assisted living facility in South L.A.
2: Officers responded within 2 minutes.
3: LAPD Deputy Chief Mark Green tells KTLA the shooting happened Monday morning at Progressive Home for the Elderly, and the three victims, two women and one man, were identified as staff members.
2: Officers did a systematic search of that location. They were able to locate a suspect. That suspect was taken into custody without incident.
3: Police say the investigation remains ongoing. I'm Sharon Reardon.
1: California lawmakers have approved a pair of bills to mandate better protections for homeowners impacted by the wildfires. One would require insurance companies to provide better coverage. That's the latest. I'm Bob Montague.
0: Now, Sacramento traffic.
4: From the KFBK Traffic Center, overnight work, fix 50 on the westbound side. Reduced lanes from Mayhew Road to Cap City Connector until 6 a.m. Hornet Drive slip-on ramp closed until 6, along with the 65th Street slip-on ramp and the 59th Street slip-on ramp. West Sacramento, westbound 50, Harbor Boulevard slip-on ramp is closed until 5. Cap City Freeway northbound, reduced lanes from the Elvis Rail Crossing to Exposition Boulevard until 5, with one lane closed on the northbound Exposition Boulevard off-ramp until 5, and southbound reduced lanes from Exposition Boulevard to the Elvis Rail Crossing until 5, along with a closure of the eastbound 50 connector ramp until 5. Traffic on the 10s every 10 minutes, mornings and afternoons, KFBK News Radio.
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5: Overnight, clear to partly cloudy, low 54 to 58. Plenty of sun Tuesday, high 82 to 86. Wednesday, mostly sunny, a high 90 to 94. And the high on Thursday, 92 to 96. I'm AccuWeather's Andy Robb on KFBK, Sacramento's News Radio.
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1: We'll take your calls next hour with Mark Shaw as we talk about the life of Dorothy Kilgallen and Amelia Earhart, the late aviator. 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

0: And welcome back to Coast. George Norrie with you, along with Mark Shaw. Mark's latest book, Girl Around the World. Tell us about the relationship, Mark, between Dorothy Kilgallen and Amelia Earhart, and how did that start?
1: Well, George, I'm a historian, and I'm amazed sometimes at how these things work. Dorothy Kilgallen became famous in the 50s and 60s, but the backdrop of that is what she did in 1936. And that's when they had the famous race around the world. And the Smithsonian called it the original amazing race. What was that about? Well, it was about the fact that at that time they wanted people to believe that they could travel around the world and didn't know exactly how to do it. So they had this race. It was sponsored back there, and they had two reporters, older reporters from the New York Times and the World Telegram. And at the last minute, Dorothy's Evening Journal decided to put her into competition with them. They took off in New York City on the Hindenburg. In fact, it's amazing in the book, there's these little unknown things. At one point, Dorothy was able to drive little Dorothy Kilgallen, 23 years old, was able to drive the Hindenburg. And her actual comment that I found in a book about dirigibles was that it felt like she was just driving a car. So they took that to England, and then they took transportation. At that time, they could only use transportation available to public. So that was subways, cars, trains, and primitive aircraft. That was all they could do. So then she took buses and trains and subways and everything down through England and France, and then around the south part of the world, all the way to Asia. And Dorothy sent back these dispatches. People will be fascinated with those in the book. She sent back these articles, 24 of them, from the 24 countries that she was at during the 24 days of that race. And there's one where she talks about she's in a primitive plane, a small plane. It crashes in Asia, and all these natives come crazy. Crazy natives come after her and all of that. So those dispatches are like, this is like a history lesson in a lot of ways, this book is. And Dorothy wrote this book called Girl Around the World with all of that information in it and everything. I was able to get a rare copy. I was able to get the right to reproduce that along with the one about Amelia. So she ends up then in Asia. They come back around in China and all the way around Hawaii. And then there's a great photograph of her being in the China Clipper with some of the other people who were flying across the Golden Gate Bridge, and then all the way to Alameda over by Oakland, and then to New York City.
0: And this is the same Hindenburg that a year later caught on fire and blew up and crashed?
1: It did. 37 people killed. And I was able to show with some real interesting photograph what it was like in the Hindenburg. It looked like a good sized nice restaurant and so on and so forth, but that's exactly what she was there. It was very dangerous, this whole trip, and Dorothy was the only woman in that whole race and all of that. So they ended up getting in New York City, and there's a chronicle of that happening and everything. So how that happens to fit into Amelia is because when she took the plane across the area out there near the Howland Island. If you know anything about Amelia Earhart, and people can go if they're right next to their computer, go look at the cover for the book, Girl Around the World, in her own words, the inspiring story of young journalist Dorothy Kilgallen's courageous adventure in 1936 and her compelling account of why close friend Amelia Earhart was mysteriously lost at sea in 1937 while praying for her safety. Basically, Dorothy has come as close as anybody ever has to knowing exactly what happened to Amelia. But you're going to see a map there, and Dorothy's right in the middle of that map, and there's Amelia, and then there's the Howland Island. And this is just amazing to me, because that's exactly where Purdue and this archaeology organization are going. I think it's the 10th of October to look for Amelia Earhart's plane, to see if they can figure out and solve some of the mystery here that Dorothy is talking about, because there's a sonar view or whatever, I don't understand that kind of thing, where right near the Howland Island where she disappeared, that shows an outline of a plane in the Pacific. And they're going to try to find that plane and bring it back to Purdue University and all of that. But in Dorothy's, in her column, she says, Pacific, my heart is with Amelia Earhart today, wherever she is, and I pray wherever she is, she's safe. I know what the Pacific looks like. I flew it over a slightly more northern route, Manila to Guam, to Wake, to Midway, to Honolulu, home to Alameda. I know how smooth and polished the sea can look. And then the kicker to that particular thing, my wife says I give away too many things about my books, but this is important. She said, weather is the peril of the Pacific. There's no signposts on the ocean. You have the sun in the daytime, the stars and moon at night. When it goes out, you fly like automation. There are instruments in Amelia's plane. You're 1,000 miles away. You don't know whether to go forward or backward. And you can't land. I think her instruments went bad. I think that's what happened to her. Her radio went bad and she ran out of gas. And you're going to see maps in the book that show how similar the two flight plans were between Amelia and Dorothy. And one of the great mysteries in history, you can't find any days that go by where there's not somebody who believes what happened to Amelia Earhart. And Dorothy had it right, just like she did when she investigated the JFK assassination.
0: When Dorothy was in the Hindenburg, did it stop at all when it went from New York to Europe, to around Asia and back to New York? Did it stop or did it just keep going?
1: I'm not sure. I've got some photographs in there they had a millionaire's flight on the Hindenburg, but I think mostly it was confined. People can correct me if I'm wrong, but I think my research has shown mostly it was going from the United States, Newfoundland, to England and France, but I don't know if it went beyond that too much at that particular time. And then, of course, it was very interesting to write this book about all the dirigibles, you know, and what they could do and everything. But I believe that then the tragedy took place. There's been a lot of conjecture as to exactly what happened. 37 people

0: little sister, and they talk about each other. And I've been able to go ahead and find, you know, Amelia Earhart was at times criticized. She wasn't that great of an aviator. She was kind of a mousy woman. She and her husband George Putnam didn't really love each other, and I've been able to prove that's false through some rare books. In fact, George, I'll just mention it very quickly. I did some analysis of a book that came out last year about Amelia Earhart, and I was just flabbergasted. And I put it in the back of the book in the audio, in the on the author's notes, because this particular author just really showed a negative side of Amelia Earhart. She wasn't in love with her husband. She was this, she was that. She took advantage. She only did it for the money. She didn't show the caring side of Amelia. And so, as you know, George, I think the last time we met, you know, I defended Marilyn, I defended Dorothy, and now I'm going to defend Amelia Earhart's reputation, because this was a woman that every young person should identify with. She talks about, you know, women, you know, can't do this. Why can't women do the same things as men? Why can't women fly? And the same things were said by Dorothy. So both of them were inspirational women. And I think that those who read this book will really feel like that they can learn a lot from both of these women, the hardships they went through, and so on and so forth.
1: Mark, what was the motivation for Amelia Earhart to try to circumnavigate the world by becoming the first female to do it? Was there a lot of money involved in it by sponsors?
0: Not at all. And in fact, the first flight she took with two pilots, they were paid and she wasn't. Inspiration, Charles Lindbergh. Because Lindbergh had, you know, done what he did, and all the acclaim with his flights and so on and so forth. And so it was normal for natural for somebody with a lot of money, and that was a woman in, I think her last name was Guest in New York, to say, okay, I want a woman to go around the world. And Guest was going to fly herself doing that, but her family wouldn't let her. I mean, it was very dangerous doing that at that particular time. And Amelia threw her in her flight in 1932. Dorothy Kilgallen was actually, it showed that Amelia really admired Dorothy, because Dorothy was in a hotel room in New York City when the news came across the wire that oh boy, I just got some willies on my skin for hearing this, that her plane had crashed into the sea, and it turned out to be bogus. But Dorothy was really you know, just hated that that happened. But Amelia went ahead, and she was able to she landed in Ireland. There was a big to-do about it. She came back to the United States. There were parades in New York City. You can see those and see what they were doing at that time. And then, of course, as I've showed in the books that were written about Amelia, with this George Putnam and a couple other people who knew her so well, including George Putnam's granddaughter, who there's a People magazine article that talks about Amelia and what a wonderful wife she was to George, and so on and so forth. But the whole situation was that Amelia wanted to do what Charles Lindbergh had done, and so Purdue went ahead and financed this plane that she was taking around the world. And she was so excited with regard to it. She had a navigator with her, and unfortunately, then you can see the I'm looking at it right now. The map that's in the book as to exactly where she did. And you know, it starts out, and she goes all the way around, and the places like Karachi and India and New Zealand and all kinds of different places. And it's amazing, because she thought she had it made. She was on the last leg of the flight. And then, as Dorothy explains in her 1937 article, nobody's ever had that in a book before. The Purdue University Archives found it for me. And I think you'll get the willies just a little bit when you see this, because Dorothy flew over that area that Amelia did, and she describes what she thinks happened to her friend. And it makes you really sad, because Amelia almost made it. But as she said, and if you're in the middle of the Pacific Ocean, you don't know what to do. You can't
1: Right.
0: see, and she didn't have any more contact with the planes. I don't know if you know it, George, but this was one of the largest

0: sea rescue situations there had ever been. Amelia was a good friend with Fred, with President Roosevelt and Eleanor. They put everybody out there. They put destroyers. They put all these ships out there trying to find out what happened to Amelia, and they weren't able to do so.
1: Now, this happened 4.5 years before the Japanese attacked Pearl Harbor. But why do we hear stories, Mark, that the Japanese confiscated her, took her, and stuff like that?
0: Well, you know, George, with all of my books, my enemy is speculation. And there's really an awful lot of speculation with regard to, you know, she was lost on an island and they found some bones there. And the Japanese did this and the Japanese did that or whatever. There's some verifiable accounts of what's happening. But I think Dorothy had it right. I think she had the experience. She had the expertise. She was a reporter. She was a journalist. And so you're going to see an article she wrote about Amelia's disappearance that's even more detailed than the one I just talked about. And so I think you have to, just like with the JFK assassination, you have to look at authenticity. And there's no speculation in this book of mine. And Dorothy was not speculating because she had traveled that same area. But I think what happens with these cases is the media likes the fascinating. They like the sensationalism. It sounds, you know, boy, here's a mystery, you know, and solved because the Japanese took she and her navigator and they tortured them or whatever that way. But there's really no basis for that account.
1: What kind of a plane was a Electra? Wasn't it a Lockheed?
0: It was, and I have a photograph of it in the book with, you know, what was really cool was a photograph I found when Amelia landed in Ireland. And of course, Dorothy was Irish, and Amelia landed in Ireland, and she landed, in a farmland, in a field. And all of these people come racing out toward this plane, and they look, and here's this woman getting out of the plane. And also I was able to find now, and there's a chronicle of this in the book, that Dorothy, I didn't realize that Amelia Earhart has relatives who are still alive. There's one that just passed away, but she has some, I don't know, nephews or whatever they are. I'm bad with those relative things. But one of them just went to Ireland and went to the very spot, as people will read, there's a photograph of these people, went to the very spot where she landed and all of that. And so it's history. That I'm so glad to bring to the public because, you know, the connection between these two women changes everything anybody has ever known about either one of them. Because for the first time, we're talking about their life and times and their adventures and their personal life and everything in context with the other one. And that makes a lot of difference. I think that's one of the problems people have had with the JFK assassination and some of the other mysteries we've had, is that they look at them individually, and you can't do that. You have to look at them in context with the other things that were going on. I mean, I had no idea what was going on in the 1930s, you know, and people will get a good idea of what was going on, and Amelia and Dorothy were right there in the middle of everything.
1: It's amazing. And Amelia's plane was a twin engine. I hope it was big enough. But we'll come back and take calls with you in a moment. Mark Shaw's with us. The lines are open right here on Coast to Coast AM.
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9: From ABC News, I'm Sherry Preston. President Trump is in New York City today to address the UN General Assembly. Representatives from nearly 200 nations are also here, including Iran. The war weighing heavily on the minds of voters with the midterms just 6 weeks from today.
10: Michigan Republican Senate candidate Mike Rogers now pushing for an embargo on American diesel exports in hopes of easing prices. And Iowa Republican Senate candidate Ashley Hinson, who previously voted in favor of the war, is now calling for an immediate end to it, saying we need to use every option at our disposal to provide some relief from high prices.
9: ABC's Lana Moise. President Trump hosting Chinese leader Xi Jinping in Washington this week as well. The three news outlets banned from the White House have filed a lawsuit against the Trump administration.
11: In the lawsuit, they were very clear. They say that this ban could not be a more direct assault on the First Amendment, nor a more blatant violation of our most fundamental constitutional privileges.
9: ABC White House correspondent Karen Travers. Protest in Austin, Texas again last night.
12: We want justice!
13: Protesters gathered at the Texas Capitol a day after an ICE officer shot a food delivery driver in the back on this street. In Austin.
14: Tenemos Wilbur on the telephone.
13: Wilbur Garces Perez, speaking through a translator yesterday, said the bullet was still in him.
14: I am not doing well due to the gunshot wound, and I have not received the medical attention that I require.
13: Garces Perez called into a news conference from an ICE detention center 130 miles away.
9: Garces Perez, who was from Venezuela, says he was pulled out of the hospital 4 hours after he was shot and put in that detention center. Flyers across the country faced massive disruptions at airports, including Newark Liberty and Philadelphia International. More than 1,000 flights were canceled nationwide as a 600-foot fiber line was accidentally cut by a construction crew in New Jersey. You're listening to ABC News.
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15: Several bills have been signed focusing on data centers in California. Those bills are focused on water, electricity, and land use with regard to data centers. The governor may have deep ties to a Chinese spy.
16: A Chinese family from California that made millions running McDonald's franchises has donated nearly $4.5 million to Governor Newsom, Kamala Harris, and other political heavyweights. CBS News is now reporting that the family has links to the infamous suspected honeypot spy, Fang Fang. The report also says that experts believe the money is to force politicians to look the other way when it comes to political interference in the U.S. I'm Jason Campadonia.
15: Dozens of California school boards have voted to give themselves a big pay raise. Some districts like Elk Grove Unified increased pay by 500%. That's the latest. I'm Bob Montague.
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4: From the KFPK Traffic Center, overnight work, north and southbound Highway 160, Del Paso Boulevard reduced lanes, and on the northbound side, the Del Paso Boulevard off-ramp partially closed, while on the southbound side, the on-ramp is partially closed, all work until 5 a.m. Highway 99 northbound connector ramp to eastbound 50 is closed until 4, and the sweeper trucks are working tonight north and southbound 99 San Joaquin County line to Broadway until 5:30. Eastbound I-80 Yolo County, West Sacramento, Reed Avenue off-ramp and on-ramp closed until 5 a.m., and eastbound I-80, the southbound 113 connector ramp alternating lane closures until 5, and the eastbound 80 Old Davis Road off-ramp also closed until 5. Traffic on the 10s every 10 minutes, mornings and afternoons, KFPK News Radio.
8: Now, Sacramento weather.
5: Clear to partly cloudy through the overnight hours, low 54 to 58. Plenty of sun Tuesday, high 82 to 86. Sunny Wednesday, high 90 to 94. And the high Thursday, 92 to 96 with clouds. I'm AccuWeather's Andy Robb on KFBK, Sacramento's News Radio.
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8: 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From Clarksburg to Rockland, local news, breaking news, traffic, and weather.
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1: This hour, we'll take your calls with Mark Shaw as we talk about the life of Amelia Earhart and Dorothy Kilgallen. The book is called Girl Around the World. It's a Dorothy Kilgallen story that Mark has the rights to. And we'll be back with your calls in a moment on Coast to Coast AM. 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

0: George Norrie back with Mark Shaw. 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Mark, was Dorothy Kilgallen a fan of Marilyn Monroe's at all?
1: Yes, George, and that's a real tragedy. They had a social friendship. I don't know if you'd call it, you know, a kindred spirit like Dorothy and Amelia were, but in the book Collateral Damage and several others, I've pointed out that when Marilyn died, Dorothy wrote a column about it that she said basically, and she knew her very well, she's on the upswing. She's got a new love affair. She was going to marry Joe DiMaggio. I mean, she just bought a home. She had never had a home. And so Dorothy then goes ahead and says there's no way she could have committed suicide. The real story hasn't been told. That's exactly a quote from a column that she wrote. So she was very close to Marilyn. And it really is just a tragedy that there hasn't been a true investigation of that death.
0: Weren't their deaths very similar?
1: Well, no, they said that Marilyn committed suicide through drugs. Noguchi, they never even looked at some of her bodily organs. The whole investigation was awful. With Dorothy, the whole situation was not quite as extensive, but Dorothy was poisoned. Not one barbiturate, as they came out and said with the medical examiner's people, but three barbiturates in her system. So yes, she died that way. There wasn't too much conjecture about her committing suicide because Dorothy was at the top of her game. All you have to do is go watch on Prime Video or YouTube the last program on November 8th, 1965, and you will see a smiling, congenial, curious woman on the panel who goes ahead and guesses all of these occupations by these rather strange people.
0: And she died a few hours later then, didn't she?
1: Yeah, she did. And I've been able to prove in Abuse of Power, which is the book that I was on with you the last time in December, exactly what happened. I was able to find out that this, Dorothy got too close to the truth. And with the JFK assassination, she was going to name names. Carlos Marcello, who, by the way, there is now out there in the JFK assassination records, a confession by him. Yeah, I had the son of a gun killed. I'm glad I did. I wish I could have done it myself. That's exactly what Dorothy believed with her research. So she had that going for her, and she was going to put that in a book she was writing. And then who covered up the assassination? And that was obviously J. Edgar Hoover. So unfortunately, she got herself involved with the wrong people. And I was able to find a casino boss in Las Vegas who gave me the information as to exactly how this one guy named Pataki, who was a kind of a love interest of Dorothy's, set her up for the kill.
0: I met Carlos Marcello's granddaughter. She was working here in St. Louis. Right. Yeah. I never had an opportunity to talk to her about her grandfather. And then she quit her job, and we can't find her.
1: No, I'm sure it is hard to find some of those people that way. George, I just want to mention two quotes to you about the two women we're talking about. Here's what publisher William Randolph Hearst Jr. said about Dorothy. Dorothy wanted a career that would fly high and fast like Charles Lindbergh, Amelia Earhart, and Howard Hughes. She achieved those goals. And then I found the exact message. Now, you just think about this. Amelia Earhart, at this time in 1936, without doubt, is the most famous woman in the world, all right? And here's what she took the time to do to send Dorothy this message. She's still on the Hindenburg, and they sent it by kind of a radio activity or something. I know you can make it, Dorothy, but you must follow your normal schedule of eating, drinking, and sleeping, even though on such a trip, and forget you are flying and you won't even get air weary. Imagine you are back at the Evening Journal offices and stick to one brand of bottled water throughout. Now that caring part of Amelia Earhart, that's what disturbed me about this book that came out last year. They didn't even mention this. They didn't even mention Dorothy's 1937 article about Amelia. You know, too many authors these days, I'm sorry, George, when they come up with a conclusion, and it happens in the with the journalists as well, they come up with a conclusion and then they try to fit the facts to that and they leave out anything that's contrary. And that's not the kind of journalists or authors we want this day. Dorothy wasn't like that, and I'm sick and tired of seeing that kind of coverage for events that are historical in nature.
0: I have not seen the Sunday after What's My Line after she died. Have you seen that at all?
1: Yes, it's a real tribute show. You can find it on Prime or you can find it on YouTube. And, you know, let's see, we got John Daly, we got
0: Bennett Cerf,
1: Francis. I think the one that was on, it might have been Steve Allen that was on that show that night. And somebody else there, I don't know, but
0: Bennett Cerf,
1: exactly. And the tears are in their eyes and everything. And the tributes, oh boy, I just got some those you know willies in my hands because I hate to even talk about what happened to her. She was at the top of her profession. She had three children. She had everything to live for, and they killed her. You want to ask? People ask me all the time, well, how do you know she had it right? Well, I say, because they killed her. They killed her. And you're going to watch that show, and you're going to see those people, you know, adults and used to tragedy and everything. They just are so sick to themselves about Dorothy dying that night.
0: What do you think Dorothy knew about the JFK assassination to merit that killing?
1: Well, she's the only one to have represented Jack Ruby. And, I mean, Lee Harvey Oswald, and she's the only one to have interviewed Jack Ruby at his trial. And what he told her, when Dorothy died, the FBI went to her offices. I've proven this. They stole her manuscript. They stole her files about the JFK assassination, everything. Only thing we know is, where did Dorothy go after the assassination? She didn't stay in Dallas and look at J. Edgar Hoover, or she didn't look at President Johnson. She didn't look at the industrial complex. She didn't look at the Cubans. She went straight to New Orleans, and that's where Carlos Marcello's organization was. As you may know, after the Kennedys fixed the 1960 election, Bobby Kennedy, who had no business being Attorney General, was Attorney General. He was the runt of the litter, as I've said, in abuse of power, and he wanted to show his parents and his father he was so great. So he deported with no way of proving why he was doing it. Deported Carlos Marcello to Central America. He got back in the United States. And as you know, with all of my cases in terms of things I've done in the past, whether it's the Mike Tyson trial or Kobe Bryant or O.J. Simpson, I look at motive as a former criminal defense lawyer. Well, it's the motive is there, okay? Carlos Marcello can't let JFK continue to be president, and he wants to kill Bobby Kennedy for what he did. So he goes ahead, though, because he knows that Jack Kennedy would come after him. So he goes ahead and eliminates JFK, so Bobby is powerless. And the proof is right there. Bobby was powerless. He never did anything at all with regard to the mafia or anything after that. So, yeah, that's what happened. It's just such a tragedy. But many times, again, these authors, these journalists, they try to come up with, these fly-by-night ideas as to what happened in some of these historical cases, and unfortunately, the Oswald alone theory lives to this day. I mean, people still believe that for some reason that guy orchestrated the JFK assassination.
0: Is it still possible that Jimmy Hoffa, the head of the Teamsters Union, might have been part of it as well?
1: Well, you should know. Okay, you should know.
0: Yeah.
1: Because of your involvement with your radio show, I believe you had in Detroit and all of that. You know, that's another of the great mysteries for sure, is exactly what happened to him. What's the film that was done by my friend, the author in New York City, acclaimed author? They don't paint houses, do they? Have you ever seen that?
0: Yes.
1: Yes. And it seems to me to be pretty darn reliable in terms of what happened and why, and the fact that Hoffa went ahead and and crossed the wrong people. But if anybody had the will and the belief that he wanted to get rid of the Kennedys, it was Jimmy Hoffa. As you know, he wanted to get rid of Bobby Kennedy, but he hated Jack Kennedy as well. Isn't there the account where Robert Kennedy and Hoffa are in New York City, and Hoffa tries to doesn't he try to strangle Robert Kennedy? Isn't that something that happened, I believe?
0: That may have happened, that's to be sure. But the word was always, you get Kennedy first, the president, and then that shuts down Bobby.
1: Absolutely. And that's exactly what happened. And in Abuse of Power, as you know, I was able to connect the death of Robert Kennedy through a gentleman who was at the Santa Anita racetrack, and I was able to connect him with Carlos Marcelo's people, and so on and so forth. You know, Sirhan Sirhan, I don't know what people think, but in my book, Abuse of Power, you're going to find out he fired a gun, but he had nothing to do with Bobby Kennedy's death. He was standing in front of him. The autopsies and everything show that those shots came from the back. And unfortunately, I tried for a while. I even got a hold of Sirhan's attorneys, but they cared little about the fact that this innocent man is still in prison. And I couldn't get any backing to go after that particular situation and see if I couldn't get that innocent person out of prison.
0: We're still trying to get an interview with him. He listens to our show quite regularly,
1: right,
0: Mark.
1: Yes.
0: And if we get it, I want you to come with me.
1: I would be absolutely, I would love to do that, because I have a real sick spot in my stomach. You know how I feel about these things. And that man should have never been convicted, and certainly should not be in prison today.
0: That's absolutely true. I'm going to see if Tom's available to pop on for a second with us, because he's been talking to Sirhan's brother, Munir. How close are we getting, Tommy?
2: Well, you know, I call him probably every month and a half, and we have some really good conversations, but I can't get him to commit. And that's the issue.
0: Okay.
2: But I think he's getting closer, because he sounds like he wants to.
0: Have we had a chance? And his first attorney is dead now, William Pepper.
1: Yeah, but
2: right.
1: These two women that represent him, I sent them my book. I sent one to the prison where Sirhan is. I don't know if they ever gave it to him. But Tom, that might be something you could do with his brother, because I'm not sure they have a copy of the book. And it's so powerful in terms of what happened. And I can certainly send you one, and you could give it to them the next time.
0: All right, we'll work on something like that. It's an amazing story, Mark. Let's take some calls, and we'll take some calls in the last half with you. It's John in Wisconsin to get us started. Hey, John.
3: Hello, George. Hello, Mark. Brief comment and a question, please. Mark, you do great work. Every time you're on Coast to Coast, I learn so much from you that other historians will not touch. And
1: that's very kind. Thank you.
3: Best wishes on your latest book. My question is this, Mark. With these massive cover-ups that have been going on for decades, is it possible that artificial intelligence could help you bring further clarity and perhaps solve some of these mysteries? And once again, Mark, thanks for all you do. George, thank you for taking my call.
0: Interesting question, Mark.
1: Yes, it is. I want to make sure, by the way, I mentioned somebody on the air. The man's name is Joseph Marshall, lives in Mississippi. And he's been a big backer of mine. He sends me these postcards and says some very nice things about me and everything. I don't know if he's called in on the show or whatever at times, but he's a great fellow that way. Artificial intelligence, you know, I'm 82 years old. I'm old school. I still don't know if I understand it. I want to know where it is. I want to know who this Claude is that somebody at artificial intelligence. But we've been working on some things with a book trailer for the book. And somebody who's an expert in that area has shown me that it is very beneficial. I don't know about this idea that it's going to cause the world to end in 2030. But, you know, there could be some possibilities there. But, you know, again, every time I look at something with artificial intelligence, at the end it says there could be mistakes. So I'm not one that feels like you can count on that, but I wouldn't doubt it, Mr. from I can't think of your name now, from Wisconsin, that something like that could happen. And maybe there's a chance if the right things are submitted into artificial intelligence that somehow or another there could be a breakthrough with regard to some of these cover-ups. That'd be a wonderful thing to happen.
0: My biggest concern with AI, Mark, is that it would launch nukes erroneously.
1: You think there's a good possibility of that, George?
0: I think it could if it's done the wrong way. Anything could happen. It could just take over and say, well, it thinks this is that, and it did it arbitrarily on its own, you know, without presidential authority or anything else.
1: That's scary.
0: Eddie in Tennessee. Go ahead, Eddie. Good to have you with us.
4: Yeah. Kudos to Tom Danhauser for taking my call. Appreciate that. And thank you, Mark, for being part of this great show that George Norrie and Coast to Coast put together.
1: May I say something? Isn't it the great show? It is the best.
4: I listen to it every night. It robs me of sleep every night. And I tried to be an insider, and I was, and I am, and it doesn't recognize me. I've got a big problem with that, Mr. Norrie, and I got to get to the root of it or create another email to do something because I paid for it and I can't get it go through. That's not what I want to talk about. I won't have a lot of time with other callers, but I do have a question and a comment. I've got a comment for George and a question for you, Mr. Mark. Thank you for doing this. And you mentioned Howard Hughes. I just wanted to know if Howard Hughes had anything to do with any of this because I was always enthralled with Howard Hughes and his design of all these airplanes he did and all the times he crashed. And I heard on George's show back years ago about how he survived every crash. You know, he designed that plane that was a, you know, water plane and all that. And, you know, he designed the airplane that the federal government would not accept. And the Japanese says, that's a great plane. They use it to bomb Pearl Harbor, in case somebody knows that. And that was my question about Howard Hughes. And my question, my comment for George is, George, I've been really reading a lot since I retired from the post office in 2015. I went on a music tour and traveled around and did that. And then I found Jesus, but I'm not going into that. There was a Francis Tumblety that was from St. Louis that bought an old Civil War hospital and turned it into a bed and breakfast. And supposedly you can Google it. It was Jack the Ripper. They have a real good case on it. And you being from St. Louis, I wanted to see if you could check into that. And possibly, I know a lot about it. I could be part of the program about Jack the Ripper. I think it'd be a great show. I don't know if you've ever had one on Jack the Ripper.
0: Eddie, we just had a Jack the Ripper show about 3 weeks ago, and we talked about Francis Tumblety. He was a dentist, and they had figured out that he wasn't involved, but it was very close. We're going to come back with more. We'll let you react to the Howard Hughes comment, Mark, when we come back in a moment on Coast to Coast AM.

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1: The UC San Diego chancellor says he wants to keep expanding the campus, and a new sports arena is on the wish list. The idea comes as UC San Diego athletics continue to grow after moving to the NCAA. Police investigating a shooting involving multiple people at an assisted living facility in South L.A.
2: Officers responded within 2 minutes.
3: LAPD Deputy Chief Mark Green tells KTLA the shooting happened Monday morning at Progressive Home for the Elderly, and the three victims, two women and one man, were identified as staff members.
2: Officers did a systematic search of that location. They were able to locate a suspect. That suspect was taken into custody without incident.
3: Police say the investigation remains ongoing. I'm Sharon Reardon.
1: California expected to get more rain and snow than usual this winter because of a very strong El Nino. That's the latest. I'm Bob Montague.
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4: From the KFBK Traffic Center, fix 50 work overnight on the eastbound side. Reduced lanes from the Yolo County line to the Cap City Connector until 5 and the connector to Mayhew Road until 6. Connector ramp closure eastbound 50 to northbound Cap City Freeway until 5, as well as the southbound 99 connector. Closed until 6, 15th Street slip off ramp, 16th Street slip on ramp, 26th Street slip on ramp, the 59th Street slip off ramp, 65th Street slip on ramp, and the Howe Avenue slip off ramp. Reduced lanes Folsom Boulevard to Bradshaw Road until 6, and reduce lanes between Folsom Boulevard and Sunrise until 5. Traffic on the 10s every 10 minutes, mornings and afternoons. 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
5: Overnight, clear to partly cloudy, low 54 to 58. Plenty of sun Tuesday, high 82 to 86. Wednesday, mostly sunny, a high 90 to 94. And the high on Thursday, 92 to 96. I'm AccuWeather's Andy Robb on KFBK, Sacramento's News Radio.
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1: Next hour, Jeffrey Simmons joins us to talk about intelligent design. I'm looking forward to that, and we'll be back in a moment with Mark Shaw and take final calls with him as well. Have you signed up yet to become a Coast Insider? And Eddie in Tennessee will get you fixed, so make sure you stay on top of that. 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
1: 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Right at the top of the homepage, it says Insider. 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

0: And welcome back, George Norrie, along with Mark Shawn. Again, Mark's website is linked up at coasttocoastam.com. We're talking about his latest work, Girl Around the World, about Dorothy Kilgallen and Amelia Earhart. Mark, was Howard Hughes involved in the Lockheed Electra at all?
1: Not that I know of. Purdue University, I have some of this in the book. You know, they put up the money and so on and so forth. But I'm not an expert on Howard Hughes. I've always been fascinated with his life and times, and I'm trying to think of the film that the famous actor played him. But he was a complicated
0: DiCaprio.
1: Man.
0: DiCaprio played him, did he?
1: Yeah. A complicated man for sure. But he's one of those men that you feel like had the you know. I about 2 years ago, I decided I wanted to get smarter. So I bought a book on Michelangelo, on Einstein, and one other one. And the thing that I came out of, I didn't make me smarter, but I found out that each one of them said the key to learning and what had helped them move ahead was curiosity. And I tried to be curious myself. But Howard Hughes, you know, he tried so many different things and all of that. And I can't get the, you know, talk about that film. I can't get the image out of his crashing there in Los Angeles into that neighborhood. Remember that?
0: I do. That's right. It was a great scene.
1: Wow. Yeah. So who knows? Who knows about Howard?
0: Back to the calls. First time caller, Danny in Idaho. Welcome to the show, Danny. Go ahead.
2: Hi. How you doing?
0: Good.
2: I've been concerned about John Jr. Have you done any research on that? I heard a guy that was supposedly his best friend who said that he was murdered by a remote-controlled bomb that was placed in the tail section of the airplane, and that the airport was unsecured where he parked his plane, and that they blamed it on pilot error. But I'm convinced that he was definitely murdered.
0: Did you ever hear anything about that case, Mark?
1: Well, I was very much intrigued with it when it happened, and even after. I've got a huge file over here of some research that I did. Unfortunately, with some of these cases that I would like to get involved with, there's been so much research out there, and much of it bogus, and I could never really figure out how I could separate fact from fiction. But I think, again, you need to go back and look at Modi. Why would somebody have wanted to have him die? Was it some sort of a grudge against the Kennedys? I mean, that's where I started. But I had trouble pinning down exactly what happened there, and I decided to move on. I'm hoping that at some particular point there may be new evidence. And, George, you've got me thinking now. Perhaps an AI investigation, if you can call it that, with that kind of evidence. Look, how about Hoffa? You know, there's the other cases that we've never been able to solve or get to a point. I mean, I think Dorothy's pretty well solved the JFK assassination, and what happened to Amelia, solved with quotation marks around it. But maybe AI in the future, somebody will be able to solve what happened with those cases.
0: Doesn't Robert F. Kennedy Jr. believe that Sirhan Sirhan did not become part of it?
1: Yeah, he did. And I don't know if it was to show he was a big shot or not, but apparently he went to the prison. He hugged Sirhan. He said, "I know that you didn't kill kill JFK or kill Robert Kennedy," and so on
0: his,
1: and so forth.
0: His father. It was his father.
1: Yeah, but what I found out was that his father, I'm sorry, that I found out that he didn't follow up on that at all. He just let it go, and his Sirhan's attorneys, now you can check it out with his brother and so on and so forth. But I kind of felt like that Robert Kennedy Jr. was just trying to, you know, there's a situation with Robert Kennedy Jr. When JFK was killed, and I have the evidence to with his speeches and everything, I'm going to appear at the Commonwealth Club up in San Francisco in a couple of weeks, and Robert Kennedy Jr. was there, and right after JFK died. Well, it was obviously the mafia. It was obviously Carlos Marcello. And then all at once, it wasn't. So I can't put a pin on him. I'm not so sure what the validity can be of what happened. But it's just sad that Sirhan Sirhan is still in prison. That's for sure.
0: Next up, let's go to Jake in Los Angeles. Jake, welcome to the program.
3: This is so
4: Hi, how are you? I have a question. Fred Noonan, who accompanied Amelia Earhart, they both disappeared. And there's a mystery that apparently there was a final photo that was taken, and this was off the coast of Saipan Island, which is a Japanese island.
1: Uh-huh.
4: And it clearly shows her and him, and it's I've compared the pictures, and it definitely seems like them, and I'm wondering if you're familiar with this photograph, and also, what does the name James Files mean to you?
1: Well, first of all, let's talk about Files. I'm asked about that all the time. He seems to have a credible account of what occurred. I'm very dubious of the publisher that he has, and I'm also wondering whether an awful lot of that material that came out of his mouth was told to him by others. So I don't give much credibility there. As far as that photograph goes, I've seen it. And it's very difficult, you know, in those situations to know what's fact and what's fiction. I think Dorothy is right exactly, you know, where she crashed into the sea. As far as photographs, they have.

0: rights to it, and we collapsed it into the new book. We melded it into the new book. But my wife helped me, and we went through that book, and we never changed a word. Because as you remember, even Hemingway said she was one of the greatest writers ever, ever. We wouldn't want to do anything with that. And I just want to read one of the dispatches that she did. She
1: Sure.
0: said, the passengers, the men on the ship are grumbling at having to curtail their smoking car stories, but they cheered when they learned I could shoot dice. They asked me to prove it, and I shot a 7 on the first roll. Dice is rated the favorite game among the China Clippers as they wing across the Pacific. The boys requested I wear slacks and change my name to Sam to conform to masculine atmosphere. I'll wear the slacks all right. I intended to anyway, but I refused to answer to the name of Sam. I mean, her sense of humor, she's the only woman out of all of these people that are going on this, race around the world. And she had this kind of sense of humor. That was the Dorothy Kilgallen, unfortunately, that was killed in 1965.
1: And this was before the internet, where everybody would go to that newspaper to look at her column.
0: 200,000 people, circulation of 200,000 people. She had the radio show that was listened to by a million people. She had, show on CBS, you know, What's My Line? I mean, the woman was at the top. People have asked me, did she copy her files about JFK? Did she copy her manuscript? Well, and I've said to them, you know, she just couldn't go down the street to Kinko's, because there wasn't any Kinko's of that kind. All she would have had were what they call those things in the typewriter. You made a copy with them, whatever that was called. That's all. And so they disappeared, and unfortunately, they've never been found, although I've suspected over the years that they are still in the New York City police files. I've filed petitions to get that done, and I've never been able to get the cooperation. I also had met with both police commissioners and said we need to get an investigation of Dorothy's death. Bob Holden, who was the one who set up the honor for Dorothy, I don't know if people know about this, but in December, Dorothy, or November, Dorothy was honored by the New York City Council with them co-naming the intersection of East 68th Street and Park Avenue, Dorothy Kilgallen Way. And Bob Holden was a councilman who did that, and the photographs and the chronicle of that are on the internet. But Bob, as powerful as he was with a councilman, couldn't get an investigation of Dorothy's death. And I'm kind of hoping that perhaps this book might make a difference when we try to get Dorothy a new investigation, because I will never give up trying until the day I die.
1: Good for you, my friend. And those copies used to be called mimeographs. Remember?
0: Yeah. You got your hands dirty, if I remember right.
1: What was her dispute with Frank Sinatra?
0: Oh, boy, that's a beauty. Let's see, which book is that in? It might be in Collateral Damage. I think it was in even in The Reporter Knew Too Much or Fighting for Justice, wherever. Anyway, so the whole deal was this. And it's kind of fascinating because they were good friends. And in fact, I found a column where she was away, and so he was a guest columnist. So they really, you know, and they met and stuff like that. And then all at once, she was fed up with his association with the gangsters, who he was hanging out with and all that kind of stuff. And she wrote a column that absolutely, I mean, really nailed him in terms of what he was doing and why are you doing. And then worse, that he had all these, as she called them, I can even quote, bimbos that he was with. And he was taking them and ceremoning, romancing them and then throwing them to the side and everything. Well, Frank didn't like that. And so the next thing that happened was, he was bad mouthing her in Las Vegas and everywhere else. And his main thing that he could do to get under her skin or whatever was that she was the chinless wonder. Do you remember that? If you remember how Dorothy looked,
1: she had a small
0: she didn't
1: little
0: have
1: chin.
0: A real strong chin. And so he called her the chinless wonder. And then he said, you know, all kinds of derogatory things about her. And they were never friends after that. Too bad.
1: I think it was her column that

0: got Bobby Kennedy to tell John, stay away from Sinatra. He's got mob connections.
1: I was never able to prove that, but I wouldn't be surprised because that's the one thing that, you know, when Jack Kennedy was going to run for president in 1960, they tried to clean up everything that he was doing, especially the womanizing. I think he was a good president. I don't know if you call him a great president or whatever, with the Cuban Missile Crisis and all of that. But he was a womanizer like nobody that ever lived. That poor wife of his, Jackie, had to put up with him being with a different woman, including, what were those two people, that two women that worked at the White House? I can't think of their nicknames now, but he would be in the White House pool with these women, and poor Jackie would be up stairs and have to put up with the embarrassment. I still believe that was just him, was JFK at his worst.
0: I bet the Secret Service agents went nuts with Kennedy, didn't they?
1: I'm sure that they did, you know, and with Robert Kennedy too, and the Kennedy family. And how about Joe Kennedy, for God's sakes? My favorite story of him, although it's a sad one, who's the famous actress that he Gloria Swanson. And the story is true, apparently. He went on a, I don't remember what the name of the ship was, to Europe. And he had his wife on one end of the ship and Gloria Swanson on the other end.
0: Unbelievable. We got
1: those
0: just about
1: days,
0: a, where do we get your books, Mark?
1: Oh, they're wherever books are sold. I kind of have been, Amazon's okay, but I've been recommending Barnes & Noble. You know, they went through a very, very difficult time and almost went out of business. They had to close some stores and whatever, and they've really come back, and so I suggest them, but of course, more than anything, the independent bookstores who are still struggling and so on and so forth that way. I'm going to appear at one over here in Palo Alto, where Stanford is, in a couple weeks, and I really would appreciate people at least first looking at independent bookstores.
0: Good for you. The name of the book, this one is called Girl Around the World. What are you working on next, Mark?
1: Well, George, I've been working on for about 13 years or however long it is, an autobiography. I've had the most amazing life with all the things that have happened to me through my criminal defense days and through my television days with analyzing famous cases, to my writing all the books, to all the wonderful things that have happened to me and the quirky things. And one of the funny parts of this, the title of it so far is Sunshine on My Shoulder, because from an early age, and it still happens today, most people believed I was a dead ringer for John Denver. So I'm going to have fun with that, hopefully, and that'll probably be it, because I'm up in age. I have some medical issues, as you know. Arthritis in my fingers is the toughest one because I have trouble with the keys.
0: When this is done, you come on back. Mark Shaw, you're invited anytime you want, my friend. Up next, we're going to talk about intelligent design right here on Coast to Coast AM.
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0: Every day in California, more than 11,000 surfers paddle out. That's what you think you know about California. Here's what else happens in California every single day. $523 million are invested in entrepreneurs and startups. 1,200 local businesses get off the ground, and 3 million future leaders walk into a college classroom. Shaping the future of education, technology, and entrepreneurship? It's just another day in CA.
1: Hello, this is Topo Padilla from Greg Padilla Bail Bonds. As my father Greg and I work up and down the state and around the country for that matter, we get asked all of the time, how does bail work? People truly come to understand bail and why it is so effective and needed in our criminal justice system. Another great opportunity is when someone who works within the legislative branch, the judicial branch, or anyone connected in the criminal justice system asks us questions about bail, and we can better educate them about bail. It is an honor to provide this information with integrity and facts about what we as bail bondsmen do. So when we in the bail bond profession face legislation and or regulation that comes from a lack of understanding and respect for bail, we just wish they would ask questions about how bail works first and how and why bail is so effective in making sure that people appear in court. So if you ever find yourself in need of calling a bail bondsman, call Greg Padilla Bail Bonds at 916-446-BOND. That is 446-B-O-N-D, or find us on the web at PadillaBailBonds.com.
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8: From ABC News, I'm Sherry Preston. President Trump in New York City, where he will address the UN General Assembly in a few hours. As for this morning, ABC's Phil Tate says
9: he's waking up at the Fifth Avenue property and he'll make his way to the east side. He's slated to speak at 10 a.m. as he'll address world leaders talking about a number of issues, including the global economy amid the war with Iran, as well as concerns around AI. Now, a number of leaders are expected to be in attendance, and these are just some of the topics on the agenda, as many are dealing with urgent costs of climate change, soaring energy prices, and the human toll from this summer's heat waves to even wildfires.
8: Also attending the UN General Assembly, a delegation from Iran. On Monday, the news outlets banned from the Oval Office, CNN, MS Now, and Politico joined forces in suing the Trump administration. ABC's Karen Travers with more on how other outlets are responding.
10: We're all fiercely competitive and everybody's trying to get scoops, but at the same time, we work really closely with all of the networks, their producers, their correspondents, because of this pool system where you are working together and every day you're sharing duties. So yesterday was CNN's turn. They were not going to be able to fulfill their pool duties because of that access being blocked. And the decision then was made to not have anybody else go in.
8: Ground stoppages at Newark and Philadelphia airports on Monday after a construction crew hacked into a cable, says ABC transportation correspondent Gio Benitez.
11: There was this backup 600-foot fiber line that was just inoperable, and we're learning that it was accidentally cut by a New Jersey Transit construction crew. That's what triggered all of this. And then they weren't able to fix it. They really tried to fix it. They weren't able to fix it for quite a long time.
8: As for passengers on the East Coast, it meant residual delays that lasted for hours. More protests in Austin overnight in support of a DoorDash delivery driver from Venezuela who was shot in the back, allegedly by an ICE officer, this week. 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
12: Two helicopter crew members have died after their firefighting helicopter crashed in Yosemite National Park during efforts to try and contain the Dome Fire. A California lawmaker claims Governor Newsom is working with drug cartels.
13: Assemblyman Carl DeMaio from San Diego says the cartels are now offering $2,000 for information on ICE agents.
14: This puts the lives of ICE agents at risk.
13: DeMaio says it's because of a bill Newsom just signed into law,
14: which would make it a crime for an ICE agent to wear a mask to hide their identity.
13: Not only are ICE agents facing violence,
14: under state law, they are now at risk of being prosecuted by Gavin Newsom.
13: I'm Jason Campidonia.
12: The mayor and other San Francisco leaders unveiled a new plan aimed at helping renters remain in their homes as housing costs continue to climb. That's the latest. I'm Bob Montague.
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4: From the KFPK Traffic Center, overnight work, fix 50 on the westbound side. Reduced lanes from Mayhew Road to the Cap City Connector until 6 a.m. Hornet Drive slip-on ramp closed until 6, along with the 65th Street slip-on ramp and the 59th Street slip-on ramp. West Sacramento, westbound 50, Harbor Boulevard slip-on ramp is closed until 5. Cap City Freeway northbound, reduced lanes from the Elvis Rail Crossing to Exposition Boulevard until 5, with one lane closed on the northbound Exposition Boulevard off-ramp until 5, and southbound reduced lanes from Exposition Boulevard to the Elvis Rail Crossing until 5, along with a closure of the eastbound 50 connector ramp until 5. Traffic on the 10s every 10 minutes, mornings and afternoons, KFBK News Radio.
7: Now, Sacramento weather.
6: Clear to partly cloudy through the overnight hours, low 54 to 58. Plenty of sun Tuesday, high 82 to 86. Sunny Wednesday, high 90 to 94. And the high Thursday, 92 to 96 with clouds. I'm AccuWeather's Andy Robb on KFBK, Sacramento's News Radio.
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1: Trump versus the press. Good morning, I'm Gordon Deal, along with Nicole Murray, on this Tuesday, September 22nd. Glad you could be with us. Here's what we have for you this hour.
2: Three news organizations are suing President Trump for yanking their White House credentials over what he sees as unfair coverage.
1: Two versions of the story are emerging for the Venezuelan man shot and wounded by an ICE agent in Austin, Texas.
2: Airport operations in the Northeast are resuming this morning after repairs to a cable that was accidentally cut by a contractor.
1: And what happens if you never buy a house?
3: The share of 30-somethings that own their own home has dropped more than 5 percentage points between over the past 20 years, right? So that means like it's much less common now for someone in their 30s to own a home than it used to be.
1: Jillian Berman at MarketWatch on how many 20 and 30 somethings are reevaluating home ownership as a way to build wealth. Three news outlets are suing the Trump administration for banning them from the White House grounds, saying the action violated their rights to free speech and a free press under the First Amendment. CNN, MS Now, and Politico are seeking a temporary restraining order to block Trump's action in federal court in Washington, D.C. A hearing is scheduled for tomorrow. Trump on Saturday announced he was barring the organizations because of reporting he considered fake news. He defended his decision to reporters in New York yesterday.
4: I think I have an obligation not to let fake news. They're very bad for the country, very bad for national security, so I have that obligation. So we'll see how it works out.
1: Meanwhile, the AP joined a number of news organizations in a decision not to publish photographs or video of presidential events yesterday. Trump this term has denied basic access to many major news organizations, launched personal attacks on journalists for their reporting, and elevated media outlets seen as more sympathetic to the administration. He also has filed lawsuits against multiple news outlets. A man identified as the Venezuelan who was shot and wounded by a federal immigration agent in Texas says he's being held in an ICE detention center with a bullet still lodged in his back. 28-year-old Wilbur Perez called into a news conference by his attorney and said he had been working as a DoorDash driver on Sunday when his car was sideswiped by the agents who he said did not identify themselves. He said an agent shot him while he was still in his car. Austin police said Sunday he had run from agents. His attorney is Kate Lincoln Goldfinch.
5: He didn't know it was ICE, and he did a U-turn under the highway, and the truck chased him and sideswiped him again, and the agents came out and shot him in the back of the neck and pulled him out of the car.
1: The New York Times says agents pulled Perez over, ID'd themselves, and said he was going to be arrested, at which point Perez allegedly fled in his car, leading to a short chase, the sideswiping, and the shooting. Homeland Security says Perez is here illegally. A grand jury has found that there was no evidence to support bringing charges in the death of Nolan Wells, an 18-year-old who was found dead after a July 4th trip with friends off the coast of Mississippi. The grand jury said unanimously in a report released yesterday by the Jackson County District Attorney's Office that it found no criminal or racially motivated wrongdoing after it conducted a comprehensive investigation involving witness testimony, physical and digital evidence, and GPS and cell phone data. There's been speculation about the circumstances of Wells' death after photos circulated of the black teen surrounded by white friends during a trip to Horn Island. District Attorney Angel Myers McElrath.
6: What I cannot accept, what I cannot ignore, is that false narratives that Nolan's death was somehow racially motivated and that this is a case of another young black man denied justice by a racist, corrupt system were perpetuated and allowed to spread.
1: The report said Wells' family was given the opportunity to produce evidence from their private investigation into Wells' death. Hey, a quick welcome to some of our newest listeners, including on WCLO in Janesville, Wisconsin, and WKBK in Keene, New Hampshire. 11 minutes now after the hour. On This Morning, America's First News.
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0: We don't take sides. 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
1: Thanks for spending time with us. Welcome into Tuesday. The Trump administration has moved to accelerate deportations by securing deals with countries worldwide to receive individuals deported from the U.S. who were not originally from their destinations. It's a story by Anna Jaratelli, Homeland Security reporter at the Washington Examiner. Anna, what have you seen?
2: Yeah, you know, what we saw was the Trump administration actually using the travel ban imposed last June, the second travel ban, and in one case against 19 countries. And a number of those countries, 19, turning around and saying, we will work with the U.S. to get this travel ban lifted, and accepting people not from those countries deported from the U.S. in exchange for having that travel ban lifted. And other types of incentives as well, sometimes financial, sometimes visa related, but all an effort by the Trump administration to be able to deport more people, particularly people from countries like Cuba who will not take back their own citizens.
1: Oh, wow. All right, so some of these financial incentives, will we like throw cash at these countries or do some sort of business deal? Like, do we know?
2: Yeah, it's not a ton of money. I believe that the quote I saw was $46 million has been spent by the State Department in total. But yeah, in one instance, last spring when the U.S. sent over 250 Venezuelans, primarily Venezuelan men, to El Salvador, to the mega prison, they did pay about $5 million for that endeavor to cover the cost of that. And eventually Venezuela said, you know, we can't have our people staying in this prison in El Salvador. We will take them back.
1: And there's what, about 35 countries, I think you said, that have signed on to some sort of agreement here to take immigrants from the U.S.?
2: There have been 35 countries that have signed on to this. And historically, we would see cooperation with Mexico. Mexico would be willing to take back people. And the first Trump administration, they had agreements, different types of agreements, but with Guatemala, El Salvador, and Honduras, saying, you know, we won't let you, if you opt not to seek asylum in the U.S. after entering illegally, we'll put you on a plane and send you to one of these other countries, and they'll let you seek asylum there. And so this is going so much further. It's oftentimes it's someone in ICE detention who finds out, you know, in a matter of 24 hours, they're going to be on a plane going to, say, Ghana or going to Poland or something. And they might be from the Caribbean or South America. And it's a way that the administration is admittedly using to get people to self-deport, to voluntarily leave the United States out of fear that they could end up on one of these deportation flights on the other side of the world instead of taking things into their own hands and leaving on their own terms.
1: Wow. We're speaking with Anna Jaratelli, Homeland Security reporter at the Washington Examiner. The story is called Trump's Deportation Strategy Increasingly Includes Flying Illegal Immigrants to Third Countries. What are the deportation numbers these days?
2: Well, the Trump administration is saying they've removed over 1 million people to date in the year and 8 months that he's been in office. That is far beyond what we've seen under previous administrations in any singular time period. They're also saying that last count, earlier this year, 1.9 million had chosen to self-deport. Those numbers, you know, both are very high, but especially the self-deportation numbers, there has been, you know, significant criticism that, you know, how do you get to those numbers? And the DHS, I've asked them repeatedly, how do you get 1.9 million? Where do you get that from? They haven't shared the information behind that, but yeah, they are claiming. But again, that's, you know, you, what, 12, 13, 14 million, the latest counts are out of people in the country illegally during the Biden administration. So it's still not a huge number, and what people on the right, more the MAGA movement, want to see is more people being deported.
1: Thanks, Anna. Anna Jaratelli, Homeland Security reporter at the Washington Examiner. This portion of the program is brought to you by Incogni. Authorities say a Kentucky officer ran the same two license plates 2,000 times. They belonged to the mother of his child. She had an order of protection against him. Now, he didn't hack anything. He typed in a plate. And then Audit logs show a police chief ran 600 searches on two plates, his ex's and her teenage daughter's. Here's what nobody says. A plate tells you what she drives. It doesn't tell you where she sleeps. That comes from a data broker. Home address, phone number, relatives, everywhere she's lived. $2 was all it cost. No badge, no audit trail. That's why I use Incogni, Incogni. It sends removal requests to more than 420 data broker and people search sites, then follows up so you don't get relisted. 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Here's Nicole Murray.
3: And now, the three big things you need to know. Number one.
4: CNN, MS Now, and Politico have sued President Trump's administration days after they were barred from White House grounds, calling the ban a violation of their First Amendment rights. President Trump said he is barring the outlets because of what he called unfair reporting.
5: You would think that an outlet would write at least reasonably well, but never. If you look at CNN as fake news.
3: Number two.
4: A man identified as the Venezuelan who was shot and wounded by a federal immigration agent in Texas said he is in pain and being held at an ICE detention center with a bullet lodged in his back. Attorney Kate Lincoln Goldfinch said DHS falsely claimed that there was a foot chase at the scene.
6: We are fed up with ICE and DHS telling us lies about what has happened in these incidents where people are being murdered and shot. We want the truth.
4: The man has been identified as 28-year-old Wilbur Perez.
3: Number three.
4: Three people have been injured in a shooting at a senior living facility in Los Angeles when a staff member allegedly opened fire on his coworkers. LAPD Deputy Chief Mark Reyna.
7: Upon arrival and making entry into the lobby area, they observed three victims of gunshot wounds. At that time, the call was upgraded to a help call for a possible active shooter.
4: The suspect, described as a man in his 60s, was taken into custody yesterday. Flights into and out of New York, New Jersey, and Philadelphia have resumed after hundreds of flights were canceled and delayed yesterday. Officials say a construction crew accidentally cut a Verizon fiber cable. The FAA has launched a new artificial intelligence tool in the Washington, D.C. area intended to predict flight delays and advise air traffic controllers. Transportation Secretary Sean Duffy.
8: This is our effort to give you a better system, better tools, and better efficiency.
4: The smart system cost $875 million. The New York Post reports that California residents are trying to cut back on spending. Forget dinner and drinks. Costco is the new fun night out, and some say it could even be a way to find true love.
1: Wow. Right there, when you're searching for what? Batteries and camping equipment?
4: And eating the samples. Oh, they also have a lot of clothes there, too.
1: Yeah.
4: I love Costco.
1: Food samples.
4: Maybe that should be our next group outing.
1: Get some hors d'oeuvres.
4: Yeah. Shop a little bit.
1: 23 minutes now after the hour.

0: $5,000. That's the average amount of money people in the U.S. are now spending on gas in a year. $5,000. That's crazy. If you drive, you have to download Upside, the free app that gives you cash back for buying gas. That's right. 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
9: Thanks for being with us. High home prices and elevated interest rates are prompting many young adults to reevaluate traditional advice to buy a home to build wealth. It's a story by Jillian Berman, assistant managing editor at MarketWatch. Jillian, what's going on?
10: So I think, you know, for a lot of people, you know, the kind of when they were growing up or even as they got into their early 20s, sort of the idea was you save up some money, hopefully you put it away, and then eventually when you feel like you live someplace where you're going to be for a while, you use that money to buy a home. But what a lot of people in their, you know, late 20s, 30s, even 40s are realizing is that, you know, home prices are so high, interest rates are so high, that they just can't afford to do it, or it doesn't make sense. So they're trying to think of, you know, kind of other ways to lead good financial lives.
9: Explain, Jillian, how this is historically difficult to buy a home, for especially for young adults.
10: Yeah, so the share of 30-somethings that own their own home has dropped more than 5 percentage points between over the past 20 years, right? So that means like it's much less common now for someone in their 30s to own a home than it used to be. And then the other thing too is that when we look at how much income it takes to buy a home, usually the median home price was about 3 times the median income. Right now and over the past like few years, it's hovered at around 5 times. So you need to have a lot more money to be able to do it.
9: Yeah. As part of that too, I guess it's just harder to save these days for them, for this down payment even.
10: Yeah, exactly. So, you know, people who don't own their homes, they're dealing with high costs, like everyone. So, you know, groceries, gas, et cetera, but also rent. Over the past few years, you know, rents have ticked up, especially during the pandemic. They're starting to come down now. People are getting a little bit of relief, but even still, you know, rent is high, and that can make it hard for people to save.
9: Yeah, we're speaking with Jillian Berman, assistant managing editor at MarketWatch. The story is called "What Happens If You Never Buy a House? What Renters Are Gaining and Giving Up." So touch on that with regards to the headline. What renters get and give here?
10: Yeah, so, you know, some things that they get are, you know, obviously like mobility. So, you know, you can move around for a job, things like that. Another thing, too, is because of the, you know, high interest rate, high price environment right now, in some cases, depending on how you do it, if you're willing to invest, you know, kind of a significant amount of money each month, you can build a really nice portfolio that would rival the equity that you might have in a home at retirement. So, you know, that's one approach. I mean, obviously, in terms of what they're giving up, you know, homeownership has been one of the most reliable paths to building wealth, you know, in America, in part because it's just kind of automated. So if you have a mortgage, every payment you make on that mortgage is a payment that you're putting towards your equity in the home. And, you know, it kind of forces people to build that equity. If you're relying on the idea that I'm going to voluntarily contribute to a brokerage account every month, you know, that can be a little bit harder to kind of rely on.
9: Thanks, Jillian. Jillian Berman, assistant managing editor at MarketWatch. 30 minutes now after the hour. On This Morning, America's First News.

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1: The son of supermodel Cindy Crawford is dead at the age of 27. He died at a rehabilitation center. The medical examiner has not yet released a cause of death. Police investigating a shooting involving multiple people at an assisted living facility in South L.A.
2: Officers responded within 2 minutes. They observed three victims of gunshot wounds.
3: LAPD Deputy Chief Mark Green tells KTLA the shooting happened Monday morning at Progressive Home for the Elderly, and the three victims, two women and one man, were identified as staff members. Green went on to say the suspected shooter, another employee at the facility, was taken into custody.
2: Officers did a systematic search of that location. They were able to locate a suspect.
3: I'm Sharon Reardon.
1: The Lucas Museum of Narrative Art is set to open to the public today in L.A. It's dedicated to visual storytelling. That's the latest. I'm Bob Montague.
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4: From the KFBK Traffic Center, overnight work, north and southbound Highway 160, Del Paso Boulevard, reduced lanes, and on the northbound side, the Del Paso Boulevard off-ramp partially closed, while on the southbound side, the on-ramp is partially closed, all work until 5 a.m. Highway 99, northbound connector ramp to eastbound 50 is closed until 4, and the sweeper trucks are working tonight north and southbound 99, San Joaquin County line to Broadway until 5:30. Eastbound I-80, Yolo County, West Sacramento, Reed Avenue off-ramp and on-ramp closed until 5 a.m., and eastbound I-80, the southbound 113 connector ramp alternating lane closures until 5. And the eastbound 80 Old Davis Road off-ramp also closed until 5. Traffic on the 10s every 10 minutes, mornings and afternoons, KFBK News Radio.
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5: Overnight, clear to partly cloudy, low 54 to 58. Plenty of sun Tuesday, high 82 to 86. Wednesday, mostly sunny, a high 90 to 94. And the high on Thursday, 92 to 96. I'm AccuWeather's Andy Robb on KFBK, Sacramento's news radio.
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6: Thanks for spending time with us, and welcome into Tuesday, September 22nd. Gordon Deal with Nicole Murray. Some of our top stories and headlines. Three news organizations suing the Trump administration for pulling their White House credentials. Reporters protested this yesterday by not providing photos or videos of presidential events. Conflicting reports about the shooting and wounding of a Venezuelan man by a federal agent in Austin, Texas. Trump administration proposes investing $5 billion in rebuilding energy infrastructure in the Middle East. Rams beat the Giants in Monday Night Football, and the teacher from Missouri who became a hero in a house fire. That story in about 20 minutes. As the high-stakes midterm elections approach, battles over redistricting and voting are intensifying nationwide. Republicans are trying to keep control of Congress. Democrats are seeking to gain majorities and restrain President Trump. The redistricting battle in Missouri has become a midterm focal point. Cameron McWhirter, reporter at the Wall Street Journal, paid a visit to the Kansas City area. Cam, set the scene.
7: Well, this is part of the national effort led by President Trump to redistrict in states that are friendly to the Republican Party to try to get more Republicans elected to the House of Representatives. There's a concern that the Democrats are going to take the House this fall, and this was part of an effort to make district lines more friendly to the Republicans. So there is a district that included much of Kansas City and its suburbs, and the position has been held by a man named Emanuel Cleaver, a Democrat, a black minister, and he's held it for 11 terms now. And suddenly he found his district last year included about a huge swath of conservative rural Missouri. So it was a real challenge for him. That was challenged in the courts by a petition drive and other people. And the courts, through a lot of wrangling, agreed and have returned the map to its original boundaries. Jeez. I can't really convey what a mess it was, because it was It was a mess for Democrats because they suddenly had to deal with this new map. And then it's reverted back. So a lot of Republicans who voted in the Republican primary in that new map, suddenly that was a waste of vote.
6: That's incredible. What did the map do to Kansas City?
7: It carved it up, and it added to this district that Emanuel Cleaver has held for 22 years.
6: Yeah,
7: more than 22 years. It suddenly added this huge swath of Missouri into cattle country, you know, he had never had to campaign in before. And this gave great hope to his opponent, Republican Rick Bratton, who was hoping that he was going to be the next governor, representative from this district.
6: Wow. We're speaking with Cameron McWhirter, reporter at the Wall Street Journal. The story is called "The Midterm Battle Lines Keep Shifting. Missouri Voters Are Caught in the Middle." It's interesting, too, because as you found in your story, not all Republicans support redistricting in this way.
7: Correct. It was this was a mid-decade redistricting, which is incredibly, incredibly rare. And it was seen as a power play by the Republicans to gain a seat and for the Democrats to lose a seat. And a lot of that rubbed some Republicans that I spoke with the wrong way. Other Republicans felt it was long overdue because they felt that the Kansas City area had long been dominated by Democrats and there was no real way to change that. The Missouri Supreme Court did not agree with that. The Republicans appealed to the United States Supreme Court twice and lost. So the

0: map is now back to the old map. Everything's back to the way it was, except everybody on both sides is a lot more bitter.
1: What does this mean for election workers?
0: Complete confusion. They had to scramble to try to figure out how they, what map they were going to use. They were coming up on deadlines to print the ballots. So it seems as though everything will be relatively calm for them compared to what they feared. That being said, there's still worry that there's going to be a lot of confusion on the part of voters because, again, Republican voters went to the primary polls and voted for their candidates and thought they were in this certain district that they're suddenly not in.
1: Yeah.
0: And Democrats also in the, you know, thought that they were in a new district and now they're back in the old district. And it's all very confusing to every voter.
1: Mm. Is there another legal pivot still possible here before the election?
0: Yes. And the Republicans are trying sort of what I would describe as Hail Mary passes in the courts. But the Supreme Court, the United States Supreme Court, has refused their appeals twice now.
1: Thanks, Cam. Cameron McWhorter, reporter at The Wall Street Journal. Hey, if you're new to us, like on WLKF Radio in Loveland, Florida, make sure to follow us on social media for exclusive show content, fun behind-the-scenes videos, and more. 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Coming up next, a debate about food delivery etiquette.
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0: Thanks for spending time with us. Welcome into Tuesday. It is time now for the mic drop with this morning's Mike Gavin.
1: Good morning. Well, there are a few things more frustrating than waiting for a food order to be delivered as your hanger continues to rise with each passing minute. That's likely what led one DoorDash customer to investigate what happened to his food, and what he found out was that his driver got into an accident. This is all revealed in a now viral video originally posted to TikTok and reposted by ABC News. In the clip, the customer said he found out his DoorDash driver had wrecked his car, so he decided to go find his food. As he pulls up to the accident scene, where several emergency vehicles had already arrived, the customer spots what looks to be his bags of food sitting on the side of the road. He then walks up to the driver, asks him if he's good, and then takes home his dinner. This set off a debate in the comments about the etiquette of a situation like this. Is it wrong to go to the scene of an accident looking for your food, or was the fact that the driver was okay and the customer did check on him first enough to negate the bad vibe?
0: This is really weird because he filmed the whole thing, which,
1: yes,
0: I don't understand. I like the thought of just grabbing my phone to record seemingly everything.
1: Yeah,
0: I just can't relate to. So
1: my guess, maybe it's because he wanted proof. Maybe in case there was some dispute with DoorDash over the situation, he wanted all the proof of sort of what was happening and sort of how it all went down, so we can maybe get his money back if he had to, or something along those lines.
0: Yeah, listening to the video, I did feel like he went about it the right way.
1: Yeah.
0: Cause he said a couple of times, "I'm sorry, boy. I'm sorry, bro, that this happened." Like, he seemed sincere,
1: I guess so.
0: But he wanted his food.
1: Yeah,
0: he paid for his food. And you know, he was entitled to get it, I guess.
1: Yeah,
0: it's just a weird scenario. Yeah.
1: And look, it's getting cold. I gotta get home. I mean, good luck with all the fire trucks and the ambulances and whatever. But I'm hangry and my food's getting cold.
0: So to be fair, I mean, the driver seemed to be standing there completely uninjured.
1: Yeah.
0: Just watching, the cleanup take place and fire department officials assess damage and stuff. So by all means, the guy seemed fine. I felt the driver, the guy whose food it was, approached it the right way.
1: The other alternative is just going to go to waste, I guess, right? It just get thrown out.
0: Yeah.
1: So I guess you might as well eat it at that point. And even if you manage to get your food safely to you, there's still a chance it won't make it to your mouth. That was the case for a woman lounging on a beach in Miami recently. In another now viral video, the beachgoer is seen dipping a French fry into some ranch dressing, it looks like, before an opportunistic seagull swoops in and plucks it right from her hand. Commenters have plenty of jokes and laughing, crying emojis. Others shook their heads, wondering why she wasn't more careful with seagulls very obviously present in the area. Others, as I imagine Gordon Deal might, question the authenticity of this video, thinking that the woman tempted the birds on purpose in the hopes of catching a fry theft on video.
0: Yeah, I couldn't quite tell from her reaction.
1: Yeah.
0: How she felt about it, because she didn't scream.
1: Yeah.
0: She sort of like, I guess, jerked a little bit.
1: Yeah. I feel like I would have looked a little more surprised
0: if it was
1: me. I mean, she had a surprised look, but I don't know if it was the most legit one I've ever seen.
0: Yeah, either that or she's just very composed in these highly stressful situations.
1: I suppose so.
0: Man, thank you, Mike. 13 minutes now in front of the hour on This Morning, America's First News.
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1: Glad you could be with us. Welcome into Tuesday. A new study finds Americans are drinking less for the first time since the pandemic, but alcohol use remains higher than it was before 2020. The study in the journal Annals of Internal Medicine said the modest decline in drinking rates is welcome news after heavy alcohol use spiked during the pandemic. While both heavy and occasional drinking declined among Gen Z and millennials from 2022 to 2024, drinking increased in people ages 50 to 64. Senior study author Dr. Brian Lee, a liver transplant doctor at Keck Medicine of USC in Los Angeles, says the most concerning finding was that heavy drinking among adults ages 50 to 64 has steadily climbed since 2018. He said about a million more people are drinking heavily in that age group alone. The survey defined heavy drinking as either five or more drinks per day or 15 or more per week for men, and four drinks per day or eight drinks per week for women. 8 minutes now in front of the hour on This Morning. Once again, here's Nicole Murray.
2: And now, the three big things you need to know. Number one.
3: CNN, MS Now, and Politico have sued the Trump administration for banning them from White House grounds, saying the action violates their First Amendment rights. President Trump says the ban was put into place because of the quality of reporting.
4: If you look at MS Now, I don't even know what MS Now is. I guess it's the MSNBC, what it used to be, or MSDNC, as some people call it. That's Democrat National Committee. But it's just biased news. And I think that these outlets have an obligation to be fair.
2: Number two.
3: The grand jury reviewing the evidence in the death of Nolan Wells has found that no criminal charges are warranted, saying the position and location of his body that was found is consistent with drowning. Circuit Court District Attorney Angel Myers McElrath.
5: Outsiders and influencers have attempted to exploit Nolan's death to divide and create chaos here. But we are better together.
3: The 18-year-old was found dead after a 4th of July trip off the coast of Mississippi.
2: Number three.
3: A police officer and a man have been wounded in an exchange of gunfire near a synagogue in Ontario as members of the Jewish community celebrated Yom Kippur. Belleville Police Service Deputy Chief Sherry Meeks.
6: We are confirming that the suspect has been identified as Sean Ward, a 29-year-old male from Quincy West.
3: Ward was being hospitalized in life-threatening condition. Paramount has reached a settlement with state attorneys general that includes a host of concessions, clearing the way for its $81 billion merger with Warner Brothers Discovery. State Attorney General Rob Bonta.
7: This settlement takes into account workers' needs and concerns on the impacts of the industry.
3: Paramount agreed to invest at least $1.5 billion more in domestic production over the next 5 years.
8: 31. Backpedaling. What a catch! Touchdown, Devontae!
3: Joe Buck with the call on ESPN as Devontae Adams' touchdown catch in the first quarter makes it 7-0 Rams against the Giants on Monday Night Football. The final score, Rams 28, Giants 6.
1: Dang it.
3: I know. I did not do good in the football pick'em league.
1: Jackson Dartley sprained his knee. Man.
3: I hate losing.
1: Thank you, Nicole. 6 minutes now in front of the hour.

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4: Being hurt in an accident is like a punch in the gut you never saw coming. Hey there, this is Mark Dembski. The attorneys at Sweet James know the agony, the disruption, and sometimes the devastation that people go through. Sweet James has spent 25 years fighting for injured accident victims. They have the experience, the reputation, and the care to help you make your comeback. 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

Thanks for joining us. A man from outside St. Louis is credited with saving his neighbor's life after a house fire broke out Friday night in Washington, Missouri. Clint Schneider, a local high school teacher who lives across the street, said he saw the fire from his daughter's window. He told KMO4 television that he was worried because the neighbor doesn't get around well. Schneider used a rock to break the glass on a back door to get inside. He said he then realized he was barefoot, so he toughed it out. Schneider said the flames were intense on the floors, on the wall. He called out for his neighbor through thick smoke and finally saw her waving at him. They grabbed arms, and he said they weren't moving fast enough, so he grabbed her in a bear hug and carried her out. Firefighters arrived to find the woman, who lived in a first-floor apartment, safe with flames engulfing the bottom floor. The woman was unharmed. The Washington Fire Department called Mr. Schneider a true hometown hero. That'll do it for this hour. For Nicole Murray and Mike Gavin, I'm Gordon Deal. Thanks for listening to This Morning, America's First News.

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4: Good morning to you. It's a busy morning, Tuesday, September 22nd. President Trump takes the world stage this morning addressing the UN with wars in Iran and Ukraine looming large. Here at home, California is already preparing for a potentially dangerous El Nino winter. And could Iran try to influence events ahead of the midterms? Our talkback clip this hour says they already are. It is 5 o'clock, and we start with Roy Lamella on traffic. Good morning, Roy.
5: 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A small patch of slow traffic on westbound 50 due to Caltrans roadwork. You'll find some brake lights right around Howe Avenue. It clears up by the time you get to 65th Street. 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Traffic on the 10s every 10 minutes, mornings and afternoons. 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
6: A beautiful day today with plenty of sunshine, highs in the low to mid 80s. Clear and comfortable tonight as lows dip down into the low and mid 50s. Mostly sunny, quite warm for us on Wednesday with highs in the upper 80s to low 90s. I'm AccuWeather meteorologist Jason Caterina on KFBK, Sacramento's News Radio.
4: It's 55 degrees in Sacramento with our top national story this morning, with two major wars, rising global tensions, and some of the world's most powerful leaders gathered in New York. President Trump takes center stage at the United Nations today. The president will address the UN General Assembly before a whirlwind of meetings with world leaders. ABC's Phil Tatt is on Manhattan's Upper East Side with more.
7: He's waking up at the Fifth Avenue property, and he'll make his way to the East Side. He's slated to speak at 10 a.m. as he'll address world leaders, talking about a number of issues, including the global economy amid the war with Iran, as well as concerns around AI. Now, a number of leaders are expected to be in attendance, and these are just some of the topics on the agenda, as many are dealing with urgent costs of climate change, soaring energy prices, and the human toll from this summer's heat waves to even wildfires.
4: That's ABC's Phil Tatt, and President Trump is scheduled to take the stage about 6:55 our time this morning. We will monitor and dip in when it happens. Our top local story on this first day of fall, California is already preparing for the possibility of a dangerously wet winter. Governor Newsom declared a state of emergency, giving state agencies more flexibility to prepare for potential flooding, mudslides, and coastal damage if a developing El Nino forecasted brings powerful winter storms to California. KFBK's Emily Lotz with more.
8: The emergency declaration is a legal tool which allows California to move faster, staging sandbags and pumps, pre-positioning Caltrans road and snow equipment, preparing the National Guard for possible flood and rescue operations, and cutting through some permitting and procurement red tape. Cal OES Director Caroline Thomas-Jacobs says water itself can be one of the state's biggest threats.
9: And one of the greatest dangers is still people underestimating the power of water.
8: Federal forecasters put the chance of a very strong El Nino above 90% and a 75% chance it reaches historic strength. That doesn't guarantee a wet winter in every part of California, but it does raise the risk of repeated heavy rain, flooding, landslides, debris flows, high surf, and coastal flooding. Emily Lotz, KFBK, Sacramento's News Radio.
4: Let's get to more of what matters this morning. Let's get to Mark Dembski.
9: And good morning, Christina. The massive $110 billion merger between Paramount and Warner Brothers is back on track. California and 11 other states that sued to block it on antitrust grounds agreeing Monday to settle that lawsuit. KFBK's John Harper with more.
10: California Attorney General Rob Bonta was one of the most vocal critics of the Paramount Warner Brothers merger. This settlement now clears the path for that merger. Both CNN and CBS News fall under the Paramount umbrella. CBS has faced criticism after installing an editorial management team that is believed to create content that is favorable to the Trump administration. Last month, Attorney General Bonta called off a meeting with Paramount, accusing them of acting in bad faith. Paramount countered by threatening to take its business out of California. With yesterday's approval, Bonta said the merger would bolster California's economy.
11: More jobs, more economic activity, better for workers, more output when it comes to movies.
10: A combined Paramount Warner Brothers said it would invest $1 billion in production and film releases here in the United States.
9: And a federal judge must still approve that agreement. In other news, California Community Colleges pushed for more freedom to offer four-year degrees. However, after major last-minute changes, they're now opposing the new system Governor Newsom just signed into law. Tammy Trujillo with that story.
12: Starting in 2028, colleges can add 2 to 12 new bachelor's degrees a year based on student success. Existing programs aren't affected. Colleges must also show there's a job market need before adding new programs. Some say the rules are unfair to colleges serving low-income students who may have lower graduation rates but still need bachelor's degrees for local jobs. Community colleges opposed the bills after lawmakers made last-minute changes. I'm Tammy Trujillo.
0: Major League Baseball is in Sacramento. Complete A's coverage on KFBK News Radio.
9: Well, the A's second season in West Sacramento is about to come to a close, so if you want to see Major League Baseball, you better get to the ballpark by Sunday. KFBK's Kevin Tripp with that story.
13: The A's have no chance at the postseason, so their final six games are the last opportunities to see them in action in 2026. They face the Angels in West Sacramento tonight and tomorrow night at 6:40. After that, they close out the season with a four-game series against the Astros in West Sacramento. Those games take place this coming Thursday, Friday, Saturday, and Sunday. Kevin Tripp, KFBK, Sacramento's News Radio.
9: And a reminder, you can catch tonight's game at 6:40 and listen to it on Talk 650 KSTE. It is 5:06 on your Tuesday morning. I'm Mark Dembski. 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
4: Time now for our talk back clip of the hour. Military historian Victor Davis Hanson says he believes Iran may be deliberately timing its next major move to coincide with the final weeks before the November midterm elections. Hanson is a military historian professor emeritus at Fresno State. And he argues Iran may be trying to create more instability, push up oil prices, and increase political pressure in the U.S. as Election Day gets closer.
14: This is the first really major engagement where there are no Western journalists allowed into Iran. There are no U.S. ground troops. There are no embedded reporters. The Mossad maybe has agents on the ground, but they're not publicizing that fact. And Iranians who sporadically call people in the West on their cell phones are hunted down. It's pretty clear that Iran is planning, as it is now sporadically, but planning a October surprise near the midterms. Their entire strategy has been to delay, negotiate, attack, delay, negotiate, attack. And the purpose was to, A, drive up the price of oil through that uncertainty, especially in hitting ships in the Strait of Hormuz, and B, get closer and closer and closer to the midterms.
4: How much should the possibility of foreign adversaries trying to influence events before an election impact the way Americans evaluate what happens in the final weeks of the campaign. 51881 is the number to text. Start with KFBK. Do you agree with him? 51881. 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
15: ABC News. I'm Sherry Preston. Tens of thousands of airline passengers stuck for hours along the East Coast on Monday with residual problems still affecting airports this morning. ABC's Gio Benitez says it all started after a cable line was cut in New Jersey, prompting delays and cancellations.
16: The ground stops expanding to Washington, D.C., New York City's JFK and LaGuardia impacted too. Nearly 100 flights diverted, some flights leaving Europe for the U.S. also turning back.
17: The FAA has implemented a ground stop for all traffic into the New York area.
16: Today's incident comes just 24 hours after a separate equipment failure at New York's regional facility Sunday. Flights slowed for several hours. The FAA now investigating.
15: President Trump made it to New York, where he will address the UN General Assembly in a couple of hours. Hanging over his speech, the U.S. war with Iran and the energy price increases because of it.
18: Trump said this conflict would last just weeks, but we are now 7 months into this, and the war is widening in the region with no end in sight. Now, the president today is expected to argue that the war is necessary to prevent Iran from obtaining a nuclear weapon, but that argument has not been enough to prevent this conflict from being deeply unpopular as oil and gas prices continue to rise.
15: ABC Chief White House Correspondent Mary Bruce. Anger in the Texas Capitol after another shooting by ICE. ABC's Pierre Thomas is there.
19: Monday evening, frustrated protesters taking to the streets of Austin after a Venezuelan man who was working as a DoorDash driver and who was shot by ICE agents tells reporters he has not received proper medical care.
20: Overnight, we learned that in the face of mounting pressure, Wilbur Rafael Garces Perez has been moved to a medical center after spending hours in an immigration detention center, even though he says he still had a bullet lodged in his back.
15: A Mississippi grand jury returning no charges in the case of Nolan Wells, the teenager found dead after a July 4th trip. This is ABC News.
4: 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Let's get a check on those super commuters with Roy Lamella.
21: And so far, not too bad of a start if you're heading down towards the Altamont Pass. 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The drive down southbound 99 into Stockton looks pretty good. Only a 39-minute ride as you're traveling to the Crosstown Freeway. And then 14 minutes from Highway 4 through through Manteca down towards 120. Westbound 120, no problems as you're making way between Manteca and Lathrop all the way out towards I-5. And speaking of I-5, you're looking at a 41-minute ride from Sacramento to Highway 4 in Stockton. And then 12 minutes as you're making your way from Crosstown Freeway down towards 205. A little slow through Tracy on westbound 205, starting at the 11th Street overcrossing to the 580 interchange. Altogether, 32 minutes to that stretch. Up and over the Altamont Pass, a bit of wind advisory, causing some minor delays as you're making your way up towards the top of the pass. But on the other side of the hill, Livermore, Dublin, you're running without any problems. 25 minutes from 205 to 680. 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
4: Partly sunny today, then gradually becoming full sun with a high near 84 degrees. Tonight clear with a low 57. Tomorrow sunny with a high near 90, currently 55 in Sacramento.
9: 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Kitchen and Bath Remodeling celebrating 50 years of craftsmanship. The Napa Valley Register is where we get this story because Napa County transportation officials are moving ahead now with plans to tackle one of the region's biggest traffic bottlenecks. That project targets Highway 29 and Highway 12 near Airport Boulevard, where officials, they are studying a new interchange and other improvements to ease congestion. No final design has been selected, but transportation officials are studying several options, including flyover style designs that could separate Highway 29 traffic from the busy Airport Boulevard intersection.
4: All right, another day of airport chaos, particularly on the East Coast. More than 900 flights were canceled, thousands delayed after an equipment failure. There could be more problems today. We'll have a live report coming up next.
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9: More than 100 Auburn residents packed a community meeting to question the city's continued use of automated license plate reading cameras. Monday's meeting, informational only, with no vote or changes to the program.
4: A blown circuit followed by the discovery of a cut backup line triggered another major disruption to the nation's air travel system on Monday. ABC News transportation reporter Aisha Ali joins us now from Washington. Aisha, walk us through this. How does one blown circuit and a cut backup line disrupt thousands of flights?
47: Yeah, good morning. So like you mentioned, it was a blown circuit, and it all started when the circuit blew out at an air traffic control facility that's located in Philadelphia, and it handles the airspace over New Jersey and Philadelphia. So when that circuit blew out, FAA, you know, completely immediately placed a ground stop for those specific airports because air traffic controllers were not able to, you know, communicate with the pilots in the airspace or all see anything about where the planes were. There is a backup system that the FAA does have for when something like this happens. Unfortunately, yesterday morning, a construction crew with the New Jersey Transit System was working in that area, and they accidentally cut that backup system's fiber line. So that did not go into effect when the circuit broke down. And it takes about 13 hours for that fiber break to be repaired. So as those repairs were going on, the FAA was also trying to fix that circuit break. But for them to be able to do that, they had to clear the airspace for at least 30 minutes. What that meant is now there had to be ground stops at other airports from New York, New Jersey, all the way down here to Washington, D.C., so that they could safely do that. And they had to pause these flight operations. So that's why you see those planes lined up near the runways, people waiting to take off. Some of the flights even had to divert if they were already in air and diverted to like different airports at that time. When that fix was attempted to fix that circuit break, unfortunately, it did not work. However, they were able to resume flights at the two major airports in New York, but Newark and Philadelphia airports had to be under a ground stop, and everything did not get fixed until later in the evening yesterday. And by then, we had more than 1,000 flight cancellations and over 8,000 delays. At one point, United Airlines also, which has the biggest hub at Newark Airport, had decided that, okay, we're not going to operate any more flights from in and out of the airport for the remainder of the day because of all the disruptions that was happening. But when these flight operations are resuming after the fixes were

0: implemented. They decided to resume their flights for the remainder of the day as well. So far, as of today, things are looking better. So if your flight was impacted, either canceled or diverted to another destination, and you were not make it to where you were planning to be, you should be able to get back in the air.
1: Okay. So, I mean, Newark has had repeated air traffic control problems. Is this connected to earlier failures? Was this a totally just separate hardware problem versus all the software issues we've seen?
0: Yeah, so as you remember, last year and just like in the recent past years, there have been ADC equipment outages and issues, and that's something that the Department of Transportation has been fixing, you know, updating those systems. And part of that update is these fiber lines, because they were not, these backup lines were not in place previously. They were changed and fixed just last year. But, you know, unfortunately, what can one do if that backup line is also cut? The transportation secretary did address this at a briefing yesterday, and he said that all this just shows how critical and crucial it is to overhaul and update the entire ADC system in the United States. Obviously, it's not something that can be done overnight. It takes time. They also cannot just shut down the airspace. So they are doing this slowly, and in these transitions, they have been able to do a good bulk of these updates. But it all comes down to, he said, the funding, and that's why he's requesting more money from Congress.
1: All right. Thank you very much for the update. We appreciate it and glad to hear people are back on track this morning. That's Aisha Taylor, that is Aisha Ali, ABC News transportation reporter. Let's get outside and check traffic. Roy Lamella joins us.
2: 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Right now, running pretty light on the Yolo Causeway on westbound 80, 15 minutes out towards Davis, and 27 minutes continuing from Davis down towards Fairfield. From the Cordelia Junction to Vallejo, you're running at the limit, especially as you're making your way between the Columbus Parkway exit and 780. And the rest of the drive on westbound 80, a small patch of sluggish traffic in the Pinole area between Pinole Valley Road and Appian Way. After that, it clears out really nicely through Richmond and the Lower East Shore Freeway. You're making a way to Berkeley. 17 minutes altogether from the Carquinez Bridge to the Maze. Baybridge Toll Plaza, metering lights are off, but traffic is starting to build up a little bit just before the Toll Plaza and continues to the beginning of the incline. Then once you're on the upper deck of the Bay Bridge, no delays into San Francisco. 8 minutes is your drive between the Maze and Fremont Street. 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
3: A beautiful day today with plenty of sunshine, highs in the low to mid-80s. Clear and comfortable tonight as lows dip down into the low and mid-50s. Mostly sunny, quite warm for us on Wednesday with highs in the upper 80s to low 90s. I'm AccuWeather, the meteorologist Jason Katarina on KFBK, Sacramento's News Radio.
1: 55 degrees in Sacramento. And time now to get some early morning money and business news. We head over to the Bloomberg Business Desk and check in with Don Tucker.
4: And after a record close for the NASDAQ, futures this morning are little changed. Oil supplies may soon get a boost. Sources tell Bloomberg Saudi Arabia is in the early stages of starting up a vital oil pipeline that has enabled Riyadh to bypass the Strait of Hormuz. Peloton taking the next step to a long-promised turnaround. It's introducing a treadmill that can be folded. It's quieter, too. The $2,200 Tread Flex is its most affordable model to date. It goes on sale October 1st. Investors may have an appetite for shares of Roche Holding. The company reports that its experimental obesity shot cut both blood sugar and body weight in type 2 diabetes patients who are overweight. The Swiss drug maker seeking to compete with Eli Lilly and Novo Nordisk with a once-weekly shot. And Princeton University, no longer number one. U.S. News & World Report, which had put Princeton atop its college rankings for 15 years, announced today MIT has seized the top spot. I'm John Tucker at KPK, Sacramento's News Radio.
1: All right. Thank you so much, John. We appreciate it. Time now for our talkback responses of the hour. Victor Davis Hanson, Professor Emeritus at Fresno State, military historian, talked about Iran and the impact that they may be trying to have on our midterm elections. And they say he says he believes Iran has an October surprise in store. So we asked you, how much should the possibility of foreign adversaries trying to influence events before an election impact the way Americans evaluate what happens in the final weeks of a campaign.
5: And from the text line this morning, 51881 is where you text us. Start your message with KFBK. This one says, absolutely, it is believable that Iran is trying to affect our elections, and the liberal, progressive, socialist, Marxist Democrats are going to do anything and everything they can to hide the fact that they want this to occur. Another one this morning, 100% feel that foreign adversaries have a huge part in our elections in America. But what people do not realize is that although the war with Iran is a direct cause and effect, the oil prices there is also the other factor that people do not seem to realize the major factor is. It's only been 6 years after COVID. America has still not recovered from the multiple refineries that have closed, causing this price explosion with fuel prices.
1: All right. We thank you so much for your talkback responses. Coming up in the next hour, we're going to take on the lone Clancy juror that went against the other 11 jurors in that big case of Lindsey Clancy. There is some new movement in that case this morning, and our talkback clip has to do with that. That's coming up in the 6 o'clock hour. But still ahead, new scrutiny over a prominent California political donor family and his past connections to a suspected Chinese spy. And after a series of attacks in Sacramento's Lavender Heights, private security is moving in around the clock. Those stories straight ahead.
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16: From ABC News, Tech Trends. Didn't take long for the first lawsuit after leaders of some of the world's biggest AI companies publicly talked about slowing down development. Four plaintiffs, all subscribers to AI services like ChatGPT, Claude, Grok, or Gemini, say an agreement among companies to slow development violates antitrust laws. Joby Aviation now says its software has powered the first flight across the country without any help from a human pilot. The company says the plane took off from California, flew all the way to the Outer Banks of North Carolina, and landed all on its own. It touched down just a few miles from Kill Devil Hills, where the Wright brothers first took to the air. And fans of the BlackBerry may have a new phone to call their own. The Clix Communicator is designed with a hardware keyboard built right in. Now people who made reservations earlier this year can start customizing the device they'll get. The company says they're on track to ship the Android-powered phone later this year. With Tech Trends, I'm Sherry Preston, ABC News.
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1: Good morning to you. New scrutiny this morning over a prominent California political donor family and its past connections to a suspected Chinese spy. And after a series of attacks in Sacramento's Lavender Heights, private security is now moving in with free patrols around the clock. Those stories plus traffic and weather. Let's get to Roy Lamella right now for a check on the roads.
2: And we got a stalled vehicle on the roadways here. 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Westbound 50 just before Howe Avenue. Looks like we have a stalled car blocking the right lane. Traffic not affected as the CHP is on the way to help clear it off the roadway. Wildfires don't wait, and neither should you. Get your go bag ready now. 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Stay aware of alerts from local law enforcement. And when you need to evacuate, go right away. Learn more at readyforwildfire.org. Traffic on the 10s every 10 minutes, mornings and afternoons. Roy Lamella, KPK News Radio, 93.1 FM, 1530 AM.
3: A beautiful day today with plenty of sunshine, highs in the low to mid 80s. Clear and comfortable tonight as lows dip down into the low and mid 50s. Mostly sunny, quite warm for us on Wednesday with highs in the upper 80s to low 90s. I'm AccuWeather meteorologist Jason Caterina on KFBK, Sacramento's News Radio.
1: 55 degrees in Sacramento with our top story at the bottom of the hour. A prominent California family that's given more than $4.4 million to Governor Newsom. Kamala Harris and other Democrats is facing new scrutiny over past ties to suspected Chinese spy Christine Fang. CBS News says newly released FBI files detail connections between the Yin family, McDonald's franchise owners, Fang, and other Chinese officials. KFBK's Jason Campidonia with more.
18: A Chinese family from California that made millions running McDonald's franchises has donated nearly $4.5 million to Governor Newsom, Kamala Harris, and other political heavyweights. CBS News is now reporting that the family has links to the infamous suspected honeypot spy Fang Fang. The report also says that experts believe the money is to force politicians to look the other way when it comes to political interference in the U.S. from the Chinese Communist Party. But right now, there's no evidence of that. I'm Jason Campidonia.
1: Now, for more of what matters this morning, here's Mark Dembski.
5: Hey, good morning, Christina. Sacramento's Lavender Heights neighborhood is getting around-the-clock private security patrols following a series of recent violent incidents. KFBK's Daniel Martindale with the details.
19: The new security comes after three people were injured in two separate attacks over the past month in the heart of Sacramento's LGBTQ community. HQ Security is providing the patrols free of charge, with at least four security vehicles covering Lavender Heights 24 hours a day for the next 6 months. Mayor Kevin McCarty says Sacramento Police currently doesn't have enough resources to provide additional patrols there. Community volunteers are also walking the neighborhood to help people get home safely. Daniel Martindale, KFBK, Sacramento's News Radio.
5: This morning, airports are scrambling to recover after a major equipment outage on Monday disrupted flights across the Northeast. ABC's Karen Waugh reporting from Washington.
20: Passengers stranded.
21: They've left us all on our own. We're all wandering about. We're all watching the planes get delayed or canceled or whatever.
20: More than 8,000 flights delayed and over 1,000 canceled yesterday. It all started when a circuit blew at the Regional Air Traffic Control Facility in Philadelphia. Then the backup fiber line was also unavailable. Turns out it was accidentally cut by a construction crew in New Jersey. The failures left controllers without a way to monitor aircraft or talk to pilots.
5: That is ABC's Karen Waugh reporting for us this morning. Meanwhile, California drivers could soon have yet another option at the pump as the state clears the final regulatory hurdle for the sale of potentially cheaper E15 gasoline. KFBK's Delaney Joyce with the details.
22: The blend of gasoline and corn-derived alcohol is expected to offer a cost-saving option for consumers. But E15 gas isn't for all vehicles. Valerie Puma with AAA in New York tells WKBW.
23: All conventional vehicles older than model year 2001 are not designed for E15. Just not only the way that the engines and the transmission were designed back in the day, but also the pieces themselves.
22: Some environmental agencies also oppose E15 legislation, saying increased demand for ethanol would lead to consequences on the climate and natural resources. The bill received unanimous approval from state senators and is intended to cut unnecessary red tape while maintaining safety and environmental standards. California had been the only state where E15 was not approved for sale. Delaney Joyce, KFBK, Sacramento's News Radio.
5: Now, it's important to point out that California technically authorized E15 last year. That legislation Newsom just signed removes a remaining regulatory obstacle intended to make it practical for stations to begin selling it. Well, the three news outlets banned from the White House by President Trump on Monday filed the First Amendment lawsuit to restore their access. CNN, MS Now, and Political all seeking a temporary restraining order demanding the White House restore their reporters' credentials after Trump announced the ban on Friday. On the Start Here podcast, ABC News White House correspondent Karen Travers breaks down the latest White House press outlet ban.
0: They're saying it violates their due process because it just so happened abruptly, that it unlawfully retaliates against what they're saying is protected speech, and that it violates the First Amendment by barring them from a, you know, non-public place for unlawful reasons. So these are the kind of the way that they're going to go about this lawsuit. But it was also notable to see in this suit, they warn that this could be just the beginning of this, that there could be a ripple effect here for other news organizations.
5: That's ABC's Karen Travers reporting. Time now is 5:35 on your Tuesday morning. 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
4: ABC News, I'm Sherry Preston. President Trump getting set to address the world this morning, preparing to speak at the UN General Assembly. Protests in the Texas capital of Austin after a Wilbur Rafael Garcias Perez says he was shot by ICE. Federal officials say he's in the country illegally. ABC's Pierre Thomas.
6: Perez calling into the news conference from the ICE Detention Center, telling reporters through a translator that agents hit him with their unmarked vehicle, and when he tried to pull over, he was struck again and then shot. The 28-year-old claiming on Monday that the bullet had not been removed because it's too close to his spine. He says he was given no pain medication and had to sleep on the floor.
4: In a detention center, he says. Another hurricane is powering up in the Pacific with the Atlantic season still waiting for its first hurricane. Hurricane Polo in the Pacific has grown to a Category 5 monster. It is off the west coast of Mexico, packing a maximum sustained wind of 160 miles an hour. This is ABC News.
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7: Small town nights, Congo rides, hand in hand.
8: Bret Michaels is announcing a handful of shows, his first since postponing his tour earlier this year. The first concert isn't a new gig, but rather a rescheduled one. He'll be performing in Indiana October 16th. The newly announced shows begin with two dates in Michigan on November 13th and 14th. They'll go to Cleveland. In July, Michaels was rushed to the hospital where he was diagnosed with an obstructing kidney stone that required emergency surgery. Wow. I mean, those are painful, I hear. He was forced to postpone about 4 weeks worth of touring, but he's coming back.
9: Good deal.
8: All right, let's
9: get him back out on the road.
8: Let's get him back out. Let's check in right now with Roy Lamella, who's checking on those folks on the road right now.
10: And right now, a lot of folks in the Tracy area are running a little slow. 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The drive to Tracy looks pretty good. On southbound 99, running without any delays. Only a 40-minute drive down southbound 99. And no delays through the Manteca area. Southbound 5 would be a 42-minute ride from Sacramento to the Crosstown Freeway. And then another 12 minutes making way out towards 205. Now, it is stop and go on westbound 205, this time starting after Nagley Road. And that continues stop and go all the way up to the 580 interchange. That's also increasing the drive time a little bit to a 40-minute ride between I-5 and 580. Then continuing up westbound 580 up the Altamont Pass, you're going to continue to see those brake lights that just passed Grantline Road. And then slowly gets better, making way towards the top of the Altamont. And in Livermore and Dublin, not seeing any delays. That'll be a 26-minute ride from 205 to 680. 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
8: Partly sunny today with a high near 84 degrees. Tonight clear, a low of 57. Tomorrow we'll hit 90 degrees with sunny skies. Currently it is 55 in Sacramento.
9: 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The Tahoe Daily Tribune is where we grab this story because Lake Tahoe's biggest celebrity golf tournament is not going anywhere. That's right. We're talking about the American Century Championship. It signed a four-year extension to remain at Edgewood Tahoe through 2030. That tournament now attracts more than 90 sports and entertainment stars and drew a record 86,000 fans this year. Organizers estimate this year's event generated roughly $40 million for the Tahoe economy.
8: Wow.
9: Yeah, that tournament is the best celebrity golf tournament out there.
8: Oh, I know. You get great highlights from it every year. We hear great highlights from it.
9: Beautiful part of the country.
8: Mm-hmm.
9: Great entertainment and a celebrity status and access. That's the other thing.
8: All right. The AI race is accelerating. But who should write the rules? California, Washington, or Silicon Valley? Lisa Martin, our tech specialist out of Silicon Valley, joins us next.
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13: with Christina Mendonca.
14: Sacramento area home sales falling in August while median prices steady to higher across the region's counties. Economists cited mortgage rate sensitivity and suggested cooler market conditions into the fall and winter.
15: President Trump wants an AI force and an AI czar. California wants tougher AI safeguards, and the biggest names in AI can't agree on slowing down. Lisa Martin, our tech specialist from Silicon Valley, breaks down the battle over who regulates AI. So, Lisa, what's happening in Washington versus California, and are we heading toward two completely different approaches?
16: Good morning, guys. Potentially, and that's what concerns me, because we are seeing California and other states, but California moving very aggressively on AI safety, calling for things like independent audits, now exploring an emergency kill switch for frontier AI. Meanwhile, like you said, Christina, President Trump says he's going to create this AI force, name an AI czar, and he's been emphasizing keeping the pedal to the metal, keep America moving quickly in AI. But the thing is, AI doesn't stop at a state border. These are national, global technologies. So without a federal baseline, AI companies could face a patchwork of like 50 different regulatory frameworks. And I ask, how will having to comply with 50 different regulatory frameworks, how will that speed innovation?
14: And Silicon Valley itself is divided, Lisa. Sam Altman and Dario Amodei, they are talking about, you know, pacing AI development, while NVIDIA's Jensen Huang says, you know, don't slow down. What's behind that split there?
16: Yeah, Mark, great point. It's fascinating because these are the people with the greatest insight into where AI is going. As you mentioned, Dario Amodei of Anthropic said, let's pace the frontier with things like independent safety evaluators. Sam Altman of OpenAI agreed quickly. But then Jensen Huang of NVIDIA said the opposite. He said, don't slow down. He said that to President Trump. But here's the thing that I think we have to consider. NVIDIA has significant skin in the game because the faster AI advances, the more compute is required. Well, NVIDIA powers much of that infrastructure. So I think the real debate is how does America move fast enough to compete while at the same time keeping safeguards in step with increasingly powerful AI models?
15: Okay, so you've said before you're in favor of federal AI regulation. What would you actually want Washington and potentially this new AI czar to do?
16: Yeah, Christina, I'm definitely pro innovation. I'm pro American AI leadership, but I'm also pro federal regulatory baseline. I just don't think a patchwork of 50 state rules is the right approach. I think what

0: All right. Thank you so much. That is our technology expert, Lisa Martin, out of Silicon Valley. Let's get a check on traffic now. Roy Lamella is standing by.
1: 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Still running without any problems on the YOLO Causeway and even continuing on to Fairfield. You're looking at a 43-minute ride as you're making your way from Sacramento all the way down towards Fairfield and also running at the limit through Vallejo between Columbus Parkway and 780. Still got that patch of sluggish traffic through the Pinole area on westbound 80. This time around, starting at Pinole Valley Road, it continues to Appian Way. But as you get past that, looks good through Richmond and Berkeley on the Lower East Shore Freeway. No problem there. 20 minutes from the Carquinez Bridge to the Maze. They just turned on the metering lights at the Baybridge Toll Plaza, and that has you backed up starting at the 880 overcrossing. After the metering lights, looks like it starts to get a little sluggish right around the Oakland Tower through Treasure Island, and on the San Francisco side of the tunnel looks pretty good. You're looking at an 18-minute ride from the Maze to Fremont Street. 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
2: A beautiful day today with plenty of sunshine. Highs in the low to mid 80s. Clear and comfortable tonight as lows dip down into the low and mid 50s. Mostly sunny, quite warm for us on Wednesday with highs in the upper 80s to low 90s. I'm AccuWeather meteorologist Jason Katarina on KFBK, Sacramento's News Radio.
0: 55 in Sacramento, and time to get a look at early morning money and business headlines. We head to the Bloomberg Business Desk to check in with John Tucker.
3: And after a record close for the NASDAQ, futures this morning are a little changed. Oil supplies may soon get a boost. Sources tell Bloomberg Saudi Arabia is in the early stages of starting up a vital oil pipeline that has enabled Riyadh to bypass the Strait of Hormuz. Peloton taking the next step to a long-promised turnaround. It's introducing a treadmill that can be folded. It's quieter, too. The $2,200 Tread Flex is its most affordable model to date. It goes on sale October 1st. Investors may have an appetite for shares of Roche Holding. The company reports that its experimental obesity shot cut both blood sugar and body weight in type 2 diabetes patients who are overweight. The Swiss drug maker seeking to compete with Eli Lilly and Novo Nordisk with a once-weekly shot. And Princeton University, no longer number one. U.S. News & World Report, which had put Princeton atop its college rankings for 15 years, announced today MIT has seized the top spot. I'm John Tucker at KPK, Sacramento's News Radio.
0: All right. Thank you so much. We appreciate it, John. And as we wrap up the 5 o'clock hour, a mystery at sea that's been going on for 27 years is a step closer to being solved. A bone that washed up in March on a California beach is now identified as belonging to a sailor who was lost at sea in Humboldt Bay nearly 27 years ago. And Tammy Trujillo has details.
4: Jonathan Raxa was a crew member on a commercial fishing vessel that was struck by an 18-foot wave in 1999. Three other crewmen, including the skipper, survived. Raxa was identified using a national DNA database. According to the Los Angeles Times, he was a father of three who was working on the boat to save up money for a trip to his native Laos. I'm Tammy Trujillo.
0: Oh, that is a sad story, but I mean, at least his family, I guess, you hope they find some comfort in knowing that, okay, at least we have a definitive answer of what happened when he went overboard. And very sad, though.
5: Absolutely. Yeah, no, I was actually in Humboldt right about that time. So
0: yeah. Commercial fishing, one of the most dangerous jobs that you can do, for sure. All right, coming up, questions this morning about why a man accused of randomly killing a 76-year-old Placer County woman was on the streets after three arrests just this month. So there are new questions about that situation that happened yesterday in Placer County. We'll have that. Also, President Trump will be taking the world stage this morning to address the United Nations. And with the wars in Iran and Ukraine front and center, he will also have a full day of meetings with world leaders. So we'll discuss that as well straight ahead.
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8: According to the Department of Energy, traditional attic insulation has an average lifespan of around 10 years, after which time it can lose up to 50% or more of its R value, while radiant barrier can last well over 50 years with no performance loss or moisture absorption, but it needs to be installed correctly. Tom Sullivan here for NASA.

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11: From ABC News, Tech Trends. Didn't take long for the first lawsuit after leaders of some of the world's biggest AI companies publicly talked about slowing down development. 4 plaintiffs, all subscribers to AI services like ChatGPT, Claude, Grok, or Gemini, say an agreement among companies to slow development violates antitrust laws. Joby Aviation now says its software has powered the first flight across the country without any help from a human pilot. The company says the plane took off from California, flew all the way to the Outer Banks of North Carolina, and landed all on its own. It touched down just a few miles from Kill Devil Hills, where the Wright brothers first took to the air. And fans of the BlackBerry may have a new phone to call their own. The Clix Communicator is designed with a hardware keyboard built right in. Now people who made reservations earlier this year can start customizing the device they'll get. The company says they're on track to ship the Android-powered phone later this year. With Tech Trends, I'm Sherry Preston, ABC News.
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11: It is Tuesday, September 22nd. Questions this morning about why a man accused of randomly killing a 76-year-old Placer County woman was on the streets after three arrests just this month. A new warning this morning from American intelligence on the advances drug cartels are making with drones. Plus, should a lone holdout juror have his cell phone and personal records examined after a mistrial? That's our talkback question. It is 6 o'clock. Let's start with Roy Lamella and get a look at traffic.
14: And an earlier stall, westbound 50, just before Howe Avenue, was blocked in the right lane. A tow truck has cleared that off the roadway, and traffic moves well as you're making your way out towards the WX. Traffic on the 10s every 10 minutes, mornings and afternoons. Roy Lamella, KPK News Radio, 93.1 FM, 1530 AM.
15: A beautiful day today with plenty of sunshine, highs in the low to mid 80s. Clear and comfortable tonight as lows dip down into the low and mid 50s. Mostly sunny, quite warm for us on Wednesday with highs in the upper 80s to low 90s. I'm AccuWeather meteorologist Jason Caterina on KFBK, Sacramento's News Radio.
11: It is 55 degrees in Sacramento with our top local story this hour. Questions this morning about why a man accused of randomly killing a 76-year-old Placer County woman was on the streets after three arrests this month. KFBK's Kevin Tripp with details.
16: Cheryl Macy was alone in her Iowa Hill home when investigators say 44-year-old Derek Spencer broke in and killed her. Macy had worked for the Placer County DA's office for 14 years. Spencer had been arrested three times since September 3rd on allegations including assault with a deadly weapon on a peace officer, burglary, and car theft, and was released each time. After Macy was killed, Spencer fled into the forest, triggering a nearly 20-hour manhunt. CHP aircraft eventually located him using infrared technology. Deputies say Spencer opened fire during the confrontation and was killed when they returned fire. Kevin Tripp, KFBK, Sacramento's News Radio.
11: This morning, investigators are still working to determine a motive for that crime spree and why Macy's home was targeted. Our top national story this hour, there is a new warning out this morning about a growing threat just south of the U.S. border. Drug cartels are rapidly upgrading their drone warfare capabilities. And a new U.S. government assessment says they're getting help from fighters with experience in the war in Ukraine. KFBK's Emily Lotz with more.
17: The Washington Post reports U.S. officials are increasingly concerned about cartels recruiting fighters returning from Ukraine. Those fighters could bring experience using explosive-carrying drones and techniques designed to defeat jamming systems. One U.S. official says those battlefield skills could start showing up in cartel operations within the next several months. At least one cartel already has drones capable of flying for hours and carrying up to 150 pounds. Another has sent operatives to China to look for drones that can be equipped with rifles. The assessment warns U.S. and Mexican counter-narcotic forces may not be prepared for how quickly the threat is evolving. Emily Lotz, KFBK, Sacramento's News Radio.
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18: Hey, good morning, Christina. Governor Newsom has signed a new law that will change who's in charge of dealing with homelessness across the Sacramento region. Supporters say that current system is too fragmented, while Sacramento County is saying the new law could just create yet another layer of government. KFBK's Daniel Martindale with more.
19: The new law, authored by Sacramento State Senator Angelique Ashby, requires Sacramento County and its regional cities to create a new joint powers authority to coordinate homeless services. Ashby says the current system has more than eight boards and nearly 90 board members, often working without regional coordination. But Sacramento County opposes the mandate, saying it creates another layer of bureaucracy and is raising questions about whether the law is legal. The new agency would oversee coordination of prevention, outreach, and shelter programs and must be established by January 2028. Sacramento County says it's considering a legal challenge. Daniel Martindale, KFBK, Sacramento's News Radio.
18: Meanwhile, Governor Newsom has again vetoed a bill that would have let California agencies create their own remote work policies. Tammy Trujillo with that story.
20: The bill came after Newsom ordered most state employees back to the office 4 days a week. Newsom says the bill would make remote work the default, which he believes is the wrong approach. Since 2024, workers have come in 2 days a week. Plans for a full return in July of 2025 were delayed. The four-day office rule began on July 1st of 2026. Supporters say remote work saves taxpayer money and state resources. A recent audit found that Newsom's office did not fully study office space needs and costs before making the return to office order. His office disagrees with the findings. I'm Tammy Trujillo.
18: California is cracking down on social media influencers who fail to disclose when they're being paid to promote political campaigns. Governor Newsom also signing AB 1130, allowing penalties against content creators paid by a campaign to post material supporting or opposing a candidate or ballot measure without the required disclosure. California already requires those disclaimers, but the new law adds enforcement under the Political Reform Act. Violators can now result in administrative, civil, or criminal penalties, including possible misdemeanor charges. Meanwhile, President Trump addresses world leaders later this hour at the United Nations General Assembly in New York. Trump is scheduled to speak just before 7 a.m. Pacific time this morning, beginning a busy day of diplomacy. He will meet with leaders from six Gulf nations, with the ongoing war with Iran and growing instability in the region expected to be major topics. Trump is also scheduled to meet with Ukrainian President Vladimir Zelensky and Venezuela's interim leader, Delcy Rodriguez, along with several other world leaders attending the UN gathering.
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18: Well, the A's begin their final homestand of the season tonight in West Sacramento. Six games that will close out year number two of Major League Baseball at Sutter Health Park. A's and Angels get going at 6:40 tonight. 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It's a brief two-game series before the Houston Astros come in beginning Thursday for the final four games. Time now, 6:06 on your Tuesday morning. I'm Mark Dembski. 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
20: Time now for our talk back clip of the hour. The Lindsay Clancy case taking another turn. Remember, Clancy is the Massachusetts mother charged with killing her three young children in 2023. Her defense argued she was suffering from postpartum psychosis and was not criminally responsible. Earlier this month, her trial ended in a mistrial after the jury deadlocked 11-1 with one juror refusing to join the others in finding her not guilty by reason of lack of criminal responsibility. Now, Clancy's attorney is turning his attention to that lone holdout juror. The defense is seeking access to that juror's cell phone records and wants the juror's physical device examined. Here is Fox News legal analyst Carrie Urban.
2: The request is pretty, I think, ridiculous. And that not only do they want the cell phone records, does he want this guy's records, he wants his phone to be handed over to someone to examine the phone with respect to everything that's happening. Now, there's no way I think that ever gets granted. But look, I think this campaign against this juror in general is troublesome. I don't recall ever seeing anything like this in terms of a trial with these jurors who are really hell-bent on having their way, at least in the court of public opinion at this point. But at the cost of, I would say, endangering this juror and his life and his future, really.
20: That raises a bigger question about how far attorneys should be allowed to go after a trial is over. If there are legitimate questions about a juror's conduct, should lawyers be allowed to dig into that juror's cell phone and personal records? Or does this cross a line and threaten the independence and privacy of jurors, all of us who agree to serve? 51881 is the number to text. Start with KFBK. That's 51881. 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Let us know your thoughts. 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
11: From ABC News, I'm Sherry Preston. President Trump addresses the UN General Assembly an hour from now with a U.S. war in Iran, rising prices, and a new lawsuit hanging over his speech. ABC News Chief White House Correspondent Mary Bruce is at the UN with the latest on what will get TV coverage today and what may not.
21: Normally on a trip like this, the television networks team up to cover the president's every move. But after Trump banned CNN, MS Now, and Politico, the major television networks, in a sign of solidarity for freedom of the press, announced that they would not send cameras to the president's events. Now, the three networks that were banned, those three outlets, are now suing the administration, accusing the president of a blatant violation of the Constitution. Their first hearing set for tomorrow.
11: Because the president's UN speech is separate from pool full coverage that will be shown. Airports along the East Coast are slowly getting back to normal. Yesterday, after ground stoppages caused by a construction crew that severed a cable by accident, caused thousands of flights to be canceled or delayed. The attorney for the man shot by ICE agents Sunday in Austin, Texas, says

0: Her client is hospitalized with a bullet still lodged in his spine. ABC's Jim Ryan.
1: In its initial statement about the shooting of Wilbur Rafael Garces Perez, the Department of Homeland Security said it, along with the FBI, would lead the investigation. Protesters are demanding a local probe, and Austin Police Chief Lisa Davis says her detectives are already involved.
2: We're doing everything within our authority to determine what occurred here in Austin.
1: DHS says Garces Perez is in the country illegally and was slated for deportation when ICE agents tried to pull him over Sunday. Jim Ryan, ABC News in Dallas-Fort Worth.
0: Garces Perez working as a DoorDash driver when he was pulled over and shot. Hurricane Polo has grown into a Category 5 storm in the eastern Pacific off southwestern Mexico. It's not expected to make landfall, but heavy rain with a potential for flooding and landslides is expected. 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
3: 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Let's get a check on traffic with Roy Lamella.
4: 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An update on the super commute to the Altamont Pass. Still running without any delays on both southbound 99 and I-5. It'll be a 40-minute drive down southbound 99 into Stockton. And continuing on to the Manteca area, it'll be another 14 minutes. Traveling down I-5, 42 minutes to the Crosstown Freeway in Stockton. And then from Highway 4 through Lathrop at 205, 12 minutes. It is slow through Tracy, westbound 205. Brake lights now begin at the Nagley Road exit and continue solid all the way out towards the 580 interchange. You're looking at a 46-minute drive between Tracy and Mountain House up and over the Altamont Pass. Still stop and go to just past Grant Line Road and then improves as you're making your way up the incline to North Flynn Road. And then on the Livermore and Dublin side, you're running without any delays. There's a wind advisory as you're making your way up and over the Altamont Pass. So if you're driving a high-profile vehicle, just use a little extra caution. But a 25-minute ride awaits you from 205 to 680. Freedom is an unclogged toilet. 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Traffic on the 10s every 10 minutes. 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
3: Partly sunny, then gradually becoming full sun with a high of 84 today. Overnight, we'll drop down to about 57. Tomorrow, sunny with a high near 90. Currently, it is 56 degrees in Sacramento.
5: 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A $75,000 prize is waiting for the first pumpkin to tip the scales at 3,000 pounds. 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The National Pumpkin Weigh-Off takes place this Saturday, beginning at 10 a.m. at Bishop's Pumpkin Farm in Wheatland, with more than $100,000 in prizes. Giant pumpkins from across the U.S. and Canada will compete. Last year's winner, Fordzilla, weighed in more than 2,200 pounds. So if you haven't grown it yet, it's probably not going to get to 3,000 pounds.
3: No, it takes a while.
5: But 75 grand if you grow a $3,000 or 3,000-pound pumpkin, not bad.
3: That's not a bad year's work at all. Okay. An ICE agent shoots a DoorDash driver in Texas. Now local leaders are demanding answers. What happened during that traffic stop? Why did agents open fire? ABC's Jim Ryan joins us next.
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5: DoorDash will pay more than $131 million to settle a New York City investigation that found thousands of delivery workers were either underpaid or paid late.
3: A shooting involving immigration agents in Austin is prompting calls for an independent investigation. Jim Ryan, ABC News national correspondent out of Dallas, joins us now. I've seen on the national news some protests that have been going on about this. Tell us what happened and what is supposed to happen next.
1: Well, it's kind of a he said, she said at this point, Christina. In terms of getting down to facts, DHS says one thing about its ICE agents. The attorney for Wilbur Rafael Garces Perez has a different story. Garces Perez, the 28-year-old from Venezuela, said that he was driving and delivering DoorDash on Sunday in Austin. He says an unmarked SUV came alongside him, tried to push him off the road, eventually did push him off the road. Apparently, he tried to make a U-turn. He says that's when men jumped out of that van or out of that SUV, and one of them pulled a gun and shot him in the neck. He was first taken to a hospital, then taken into ICE custody. He says through his attorney that the doctors couldn't do anything about the bullet because it was so close to his spine. Well, now we know that he's back in the hospital somewhere in the central Texas area, not sure where, but the story rolls on. So, yeah, there are calls now for an independent investigation of what happened there, Christina.
3: Do we have body camera video, dash camera, or any other video that could show what actually happened?
1: Well, yes. No, if those officers, ICE agents, were wearing body cameras, we have not yet seen that video, nor have we seen any dash cam video from the vehicles. But we have seen video taken by bystanders, people who saw what was happening. They pulled out their phones and started recording. We see that Garces Perez was in the driver's seat of the car, sitting there with his hand over his neck from this bullet wound. Other officers came. They eventually lifted him out of the car, took him into custody. So, yeah, I think that video is going to be crucial. The Austin Police Department is doing its own investigation of this, and the Austin Police Chief has asked that anyone with video come forward, present that so that they can use that in this probe.
3: Okay, do we know exactly why ICE agents were trying to stop this man? Was he just acting suspiciously, or did they have some idea of who was actually in the car?
1: Apparently, his license plate, you know, they were sitting there, as police do. They ran the license plate. It came back to Wilbur Rafael Garces Perez. They then cross-referenced that to him, saying that he was in the country illegally and due for deportation. Now, his attorney says that he came here in 2024 under the CBP One program. You'll remember that program. It involved a phone app that people coming into the country or seeking asylum would make their application on the other side of the border, then come in and would be then processed into the system. So, and his attorney says that he was here with a legal work permit and that he wasn't subject to deportation. So, again, he said, she said.
3: Okay, so what happens to him while he remains in ICE custody, and where does the investigation go from here?
1: Well, yeah, multi-pronged investigation. DHS and the FBI are handling part of that investigation. The city police there in Austin will take their own look at what's happening. Members of Congress who represent that district, along with activists with LULAC, are demanding that an independent body be created to investigate all uses of deadly force by ICE agents. And in the meantime, Wilbur Rafael Garces Perez is still recovering from the bullet wound to his neck, apparently with a bullet lodged in his back.
3: All right. Thank you very much for that update. That is Jim Ryan, ABC News national correspondent out of Dallas. Let's get a check on traffic now. Roy Lamella standing by.
4: Couple of slowdowns as you're making your way down into San Francisco. 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Looking at a 15-minute ride and then 29 minutes from Davis to the Cordelia Junction. That first slowdown actually in Fairfield, starting just before Sassoon Valley Road, and continues on that westbound 80 connector ramp to southbound 680. If you're on southbound 680, just a little sluggish to just before Gold Hill Road. And continuing on westbound 80, you're making way to Vallejo, no delays. However, on the other side of the Carquinez Bridge, we do have an accident in Hercules, westbound 80, just after Highway 4. It's a two-car crash. It's blocking the left lane. That has traffic slow starting at Willow, actually before Willow Avenue. Once you get past that, no delays as you're making your way through Richmond and Berkeley as well. But a 26-minute ride awaits you from the Carquinez Bridge to the Maze. Baybridge Toll Plaza metering lights are on, and traffic is now backed up into the Maze. After you get the metering light, it looks like it's sluggish to just past Treasure Island, and then some minor delays on the San Francisco side, with a 26-minute ride awaiting you from the Maze to Fremont Street. 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
18: A beautiful day today with plenty of sunshine, highs in the low to mid 80s. Clear and comfortable tonight as lows dip down into the low and mid 50s. Mostly sunny, quite warm for us on Wednesday with highs in the upper 80s to low 90s. I'm AccuWeather meteorologist Jason Caterina on KFBK, Sacramento's News Radio.
3: 55 degrees in Sacramento, and time now to get a look at money and business. Let's head over to the Bloomberg Business Desk.
19: Kroger is said to have stopped selling Red Bull and Boar's Head products at many stores because the supermarket chain isn't accepting their price hikes. The largest grocer in the country is looking to take a more aggressive stance on negotiating with suppliers to secure the lowest possible prices. This morning, traders will be focused on President Trump, who will be addressing the United Nations. Head of that stock, futures are little changed. Yesterday, a rally in the tech giant sent stocks to their best day since early August. The S&P 500 soared 1.5%. Chipmaker Advanced Micro Devices was a standout, topping $1 trillion in market value for the first time ever. The stock has gained about 30% this month. And sneaker and apparel brand On is lacing up for a bigger fight against Nike and Adidas. The company expects sales growth in the high teens over the next few years as it expands into golf and soccer. On is backed by tennis great Roger Federer. Courtney Donahoe, Bloomberg Radio.
3: Thank you so much, Courtney. Time now for our talk back responses. The clip has to do with the Lindsay Clancy case. This is the woman that was accused of killing her three children. Her trial ended in a mistrial. They're still deciding whether or not to try her again. The one holdout juror who caused the mistrial is now being looked at by Clancy's attorney. They want his cell phone records. They want his physical device to actually look at. And we asked you, if there are legitimate questions about a juror's conduct, should lawyers be allowed to dig into that juror's cell phone and personal records? Or does that cross a line and threaten the independence and privacy of jurors, especially after the case is over?
20: And from the talk back line, several responses to play for you here from the iHeartRadio app.
21: Should the lone juror be investigated? Absolutely not. He did his civic duty. He did jury duty. He should not be investigated. Totally ridiculous. How are we supposed to convince people to do jury duty if they're going to get investigated?
22: The juror in question lied on his application about a domestic violence charge and a child abuse charge. Those are facts, and those definitely impacted the case. He would not have been on that jury had that been disclosed. So in this case, when you have malfeasance by a juror, absolutely, they need to be investigated, and they need to go to jail if that is the outcome the jury finds.
0: The situation with the juror is completely ridiculous. It sounds just like our government. Oh, we don't like the opposing side, so we're going to investigate them. We're going to look into everything they have because they don't agree with us or we don't like them. The juror voted according to their right and within their limitations as a juror. Why are we questioning that? This is going to cause jurors to be swayed based on worried about being investigated.
2: I definitely believe that's crossing the line. There's no way that he should be singled out just because he voted contrary to the rest of the people. He helped his conscience. He believed that she was guilty and should be held criminally responsible for the death of those children. And to do that to one juror and not to the rest of them is totally unfair, and it would cause other people that would serve on the jury not to want to serve because of the fact that people are going to intimidate you because of your decisions.
20: Solid responses there. How about from the text line, Christina?
3: Yes, on the text line as well. Absolutely, a juror never signs a contract allowing an attorney to investigate your personal private life or property following a trial. In fact, the law protects your privacy. This attorney does not get special privilege because it turned into a mistrial. Also, both attorneys have the opportunity to review all of your publicly available information before the trial. He had his chance to scrutinize this man's life prior to the trial. After, he needs to be very careful, or he could and should be disbarred. I'm sorry, but it seems this Clancy attorney just wants his 5 minutes of fame. Why is he doing this? Trying to get it completely dismissed? He got what he wanted. The self-admitted murderer got away with it. The only losses are those three children that lost their lives that no one talks about. First of all, we don't agree to serve. We are forced to serve. If you don't like the outcome of a jury, then stop making them serve and paying them $15 a day. Many of us do not have PTO. Thank you very much. And one more. Why should this individual who did their public duty be scrutinized worldwide? The public defender should be disbarred for unethical behavior. All right. We thank you so much for your talk back responses. Coming up, why are California diesel prices suddenly surging? And what does the war in Ukraine have to do with what drivers are paying here?
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6: 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And the fall housing market cooling off significantly. 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Let's get a check on traffic with Roy Lamella.
7: 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An accident on the Cap City Freeway southbound right before El Camino Avenue has the left lane blocked with two cars. Traffic is backed up starting just before the Marconi curve. 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Traffic on the 10s every 10 minutes, mornings and afternoons. 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
8: A beautiful day today with plenty of sunshine, highs in the low to mid 80s. Clear and comfortable tonight as lows dip down into the low and mid 50s. Mostly sunny, quite warm for us on Wednesday with highs in the upper 80s to low 90s. I'm AccuWeather meteorologist Jason Caterina on KFBK, Sacramento's news radio.
6: Currently 55 degrees in Sacramento with our top story at the bottom of the hour. Diesel prices surging in California. And new reporting from the California Globe points to disruptions in the global diesel market, including the war in Ukraine, as one factor driving prices higher. KFBK's Kevin Tripp with details.
9: The statewide average is now about $8.43 a gallon, with some Sacramento stations posting prices closer to $9. That's up more than $1.30 in just a month. And because diesel powers trucks, farm equipment, and much of the supply chain, those higher costs can eventually show up in the price of goods moving through the state. Reuters reports six plants that normally account for about half of Russia's diesel production have cut output following drone strikes. California doesn't import Russian diesel directly, but diesel trades on a global market, so lost supply overseas can help drive prices higher here. Kevin Tripp, KFBK, Sacramento's News Radio.
6: Now, for more of what matters this morning, here's Mark Demski.
10: Hey, good morning, Christina. The Sacramento area housing market is cooling, heading into the fall, with home sales dropping across much of the region while prices remain relatively steady. KFBK's Daniel Martindale with the numbers.
11: August home sales fell nearly 6% from July in Sacramento County, and almost 18% in both Placer and El Dorado counties. Yolo County sales were flat. Median prices held up better, almost $549,000 in Sacramento County, while Placer and El Dorado remained at nearly $690,000. The California Association of Realtors says higher mortgage rates are making buyers more cautious, which could mean homes staying on the market longer and give buyers more negotiating power this fall. Daniel Martindale, KFBK, Sacramento's News Radio.
10: The reward has grown now to $147,000 as investigators search for whoever poisoned dozens of trees along Lake Tahoe's North Shore. 28 trees at Burnt Cedar Beach and Incline Village were deliberately drilled into and injected with substances intended to kill them. Friends of Burnt Cedar Beach say investigators discovered 72 holes drilled into the trees. The reward is being offered for information that leads to an arrest and successful prosecution. Governor Gavin Newsom has vetoed a bill that would have let students who are in the U.S. illegally work paid jobs on public college campuses here in California. Mark Mayfield with the details.
12: Assembly Bill 713 aimed to prevent colleges from requiring federal work authorization for campus jobs. This is the second time in 2 years that Newsom has rejected a similar bill. Newsom said he was concerned about legal risks for state employees. Supporters said campus jobs and internships are important opportunities for undocumented students. The UC and Cal State systems did not take a position on the bill. I'm Mark Mayfield.
10: Question for you. How was your Monday? Probably not as good as Mark Zuckerberg's, who made about $25 billion yesterday, as Wall Street suddenly got very excited about Meta's latest move into artificial intelligence. Tammy Trujillo with that story.
3: The Meta CEO saw his estimated net worth rise by $25 billion in a single day. The jump was thanks to an almost 12% surge in Meta platform shares, credited in large part to the rollout of the new Muse AI assistant. Already one of the richest men on earth, Zuckerberg's fortune sat at just over $253 billion as of yesterday. I'm Tammy Trujillo.
10: All right, time now, 6:35 on your Tuesday morning. Let's get you caught up on this hour's top national and global stories right here on KFBK News Radio, live everywhere on your iHeartRadio app.
4: ABC News, I'm Sherry Preston. The warning today from UN Secretary General Antonio Guterres at the opening of the UN General Assembly.
13: The fault lines in our world are widening. Cracks have become canyons.
4: He's calling for the world to work together to solve the world's problems. President Trump is scheduled to speak soon, and a White House official says he is expected to talk about using American power to reshape the world to America's benefit. The man shot in the back in Austin in a confrontation with ICE now says the bullet is still in his back. Kate Lincoln Goldfish is a lawyer for Wilbur Rafael Garces Perez.
14: I just heard through Congressman Castro's office, who had a staffer visit him, that he has lost movement on the entire left side of his body, which means that he is facing paralysis.
4: Officials say he is in the country illegally. Hurricane Polo in the Pacific off the Mexican coast growing to a Category 5. This is ABC News.
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6: Okay, the guy playing the guitar there is former New York Yankee center fielder, Bernie Williams.
22: Yeah, look at that.
6: Mm-hmm. Spent 16 years playing with the Yankees, played on four World Series teams, had his number retired when he left the game in 2006. But baseball isn't his only talent, as you just heard. He's also classically trained as a guitarist. He's released two jazz albums, was nominated for a Latin Grammy. He's now going to join the Tony and Grammy-winning band of Buena Vista Social Club for six-week engagement beginning October 22nd on Broadway.
22: Well, he's got some time.
6: Yes.
22: He's retired.
6: Yeah, he does. He does have some time. And what a fun thing to do. I mean, what a great second act, right?
22: Yeah. Oh, all
6: right.
22: Absolutely.
6: Let's get outside and check traffic. Roy Lamella is standing by.
21: 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Got an accident up at Applegate, westbound 80, right at the Applegate exit. A crash involving a big rig and a car on the right shoulder, but partially blocking the right lane. CHP on the way to help out, but so far, a traffic moves at the limit as you're making your way through the area. Also, still got that crash on the Cap City Freeway going southbound right before El Camino Avenue, involving a couple of cars blocking a lane, and traffic is backed up starting at the Marconi curve. After the scene of that crash, looks good through the Cal Expo area and through Midtown as well. South of Elk Grove, it's actually coming out of the Gulch area, northbound 99, seeing some stop-and-go traffic from Twin Cities Road to Mingo. Then it clears out really nicely as you're making your way up towards Elk Grove. Then closer to Sacramento, you're going to see it a little sluggish in the Florin area, actually starting at Florin Road all the way up towards Highway 50. Freedom is unclogged toilet. Right now, get any drain cleared for just $17.76, plus a full camera inspection. 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Traffic on the 10s every 10 minutes, mornings and afternoons. 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
6: Partly sunny today, then gradually becoming full sun with a high of 84. Tonight clear with a low of 57. Tomorrow we're looking at 90 degrees with sunny skies. Currently we have 55 in Sacramento.
22: 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Kitchen and Bath Remodeling, celebrating 50 years of craftsmanship. The Tahoe Daily Tribune is where we get this story. And a missing link in South Lake Tahoe's trail network is getting $2 million to move forward. The California Tahoe Conservancy is funding a new shared-use trail and bridge across the Upper Truckee River. The Johnson Meadow Connector will give bicyclists and pedestrians a car-free route between neighborhoods on both sides of the river. Construction expected to begin next summer.
6: All right. In about 20 minutes, President Trump will take the stage in New York for a meeting of the United Nations General Assembly. White House correspondent John Decker joins us next with a preview.
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6: Longtime San Francisco Giants broadcaster Dwayne Kuiper has announced he's undergoing treatment for throat cancer. The 76-year-old plans to return to the booth tonight and through the weekend to help celebrate his broadcast partner, Mike Kruko, who will retire on Sunday. All right, joining us now, John Decker. He is our White House correspondent. We are about 15 minutes away from President Trump taking the stage in New York for a meeting of the United Nations just General Assembly. He has a lot to do today in New York, John. Let's start with the speech. What can we expect to hear from the president?
32: Well, the speech itself will likely, based upon past speeches that the president has delivered at the UN, be about an hour in length. The speech this year will focus primarily on the war in Iran, that conflict now in its seventh month. It's remarkable what a difference a year makes. Last year, the president was essentially making the case that he ought to get the Nobel Peace Prize for his various peace initiatives. This year, a year later, he'll be talking about the war in Iran, initiated by the U.S., as well as the U.S. military operation to remove Nicolas Maduro from Venezuela. So that is the first thing on the president's schedule today. And then the president has a series of bilateral meetings throughout the day, including with Ukrainian President Volodymyr Zelensky.
6: Isn't he supposed to sign some documents when it comes to Greenland and, our new initiatives there?
32: Yes, that will be essentially after the president's speech before the UN General Assembly. That will involve the prime ministers from Denmark and also Greenland. It really is not what the president hoped for at the beginning of this process. What he hoped for is Greenland as a U.S. territory. That is not what is being signed today. Instead, it will allow the U.S. what it already could do, even before these documents were signed, which is to construct as many military bases and U.S. military installations on Greenland as the U.S. sees fit, and that the president believes will provide more security for the United States and for North America.
6: Okay, I'm wondering also about the coverage of the president's speech today at the United Nations General Assembly. I mean, usually networks are there, they're set up. I know at least our sources say they will not be carrying a live feed, and this has to do with what's happening with the White House barring some news agencies from access to the White House. What are you hearing there?
32: Well, this will be a feed that will come from the United Nations. In other words, individual networks cannot set up a camera inside the UN General Assembly and broadcast individually what the president will deliver in terms of a speech. So all the networks rely on that UN feed. What the networks, the major networks, the five major networks have decided is not to cover anything that is

0: in the Midtown area. 15 minutes as you drive, though, from the split to downtown. As you're coming up in Mel Grove, northbound 5 looks good. 12-minute ride ahead of you there. A little slow coming up northbound 99 from Florida up towards Highway 50. That'll take you 14 minutes to get from Elk Grove to Sacramento. Westbound 50, no major problems from Folsom. 18 minutes. Running at the limit on the I-5 bypass, southbound 5 from one of the downtown. 17-minute ride, just a little sluggish as you can get into the downtown area from Q Street to Highway 50. And across the Yolo Causeway, eastbound 80 from Davis, 15 minutes. Injured at work? 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
1: A beautiful day today with plenty of sunshine, highs in the low to mid 80s. Clear and comfortable tonight as lows dip down into the low and mid 50s. Mostly sunny, quite warm for us on Wednesday with highs in the upper 80s to low 90s. I'm AccuWeather meteorologist Jason Caterina on KFBK, Sacramento's news radio.
2: 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Let's head over to the Bloomberg Business Desk.
3: This news is pushing oil lower. Saudi Arabia is in the early stages of starting up a key oil pipeline that has enabled Riyadh to bypass the Strait of Hormuz. The kingdom aiming to restore exports via the pipeline later this week. The pipeline has the capacity to transport 7 million barrels a day of oil. AI-linked stocks mixed after a positive reception for Meta Platform's new AI agent, Muse, that fueled broad gains in the previous session, with the Nasdaq hitting a record. Anthropic's CEO is set to brief the UN Security Council tomorrow alongside OpenAI CEO Sam Altman. It's during a meeting dedicated to the future of artificial intelligence. The session at the annual gathering of the world leaders comes after numerous warnings. And venture capital firm Andreessen Horowitz launching a new program. It's aimed at recent high school graduates and college dropouts. It'll identify and train young talent building artificial intelligence products. I'm John Tucker, Bloomberg Radio.
2: All right. Thank you so much, John. We appreciate it. And as we wrap up the 6 o'clock hour here, if you have ever dreamed of owning your own town.
4: Well, I don't know.
2: It seems like a lot of work.
4: I was going to say it could be a big headache.
2: Yeah. All right. But if you have dreamed about it, here is your chance. And it's not very far away. KFPK's Emily Lotz has more.
5: Belden, California, population 15, is up for sale for $4.75 million. The tiny Sierra town along the Feather River comes with a lodge, restaurant, bar, general store, hotel rooms, cabins, and apparently the opportunity to call yourself mayor, whether anyone elects you or not. 87-year-old Ivan Kaufman bought Belden back in 1989 after a gold discovery decades earlier changed his life. Now, after more than half a century there, he's ready to hand over the keys. And at $4.75 million, it's probably the only California real estate listing where you can ask, does that price include the whole town? In this case, yes. Currently wishing I had $4.75 million, I'm Emily Lotz, KFBK, Sacramento's news radio.
2: You know, that seems like a deal.
4: So Emily's going to be the grand poobah.
2: Yeah. Or mayor, or president of Belden, or right. Maybe she'll just rename it Lotzville.
4: I think Grand Poobah has a better ring to it. I mean, it's all your right. Town. You could be whatever yep. You want, right?
2: You could, absolutely. All right, still ahead, President Trump is going to be taking the world stage here at the UN with the wars in Iran and Ukraine front and center. Plus, California gets ready now for what could be a dangerous El Nino winter. That's been forecasted. We'll have more on that next.
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7: It is Tuesday, September 22nd. President Trump takes the world stage this morning addressing the UN with wars in Iran and Ukraine looming large. And here at home, California is already preparing for a potentially dangerous El Nino winter. It is 7 o'clock. Let's start with Roy Lamella and traffic.
13: And right now we're taking a look at the Galt area on northbound 99, starting to get a little crowded at Ayers Lane. That continues and stretches up towards Mingo Road. Traffic on the 10s every 10 minutes, mornings and afternoons. Roy Lamella, KBK News Radio, 93.1 FM, 1530 AM.
14: A beautiful day today with plenty of sunshine, highs in the low to mid 80s. Clear and comfortable tonight as lows dip down into the low and mid 50s. Mostly sunny, quite warm for us on Wednesday with highs in the upper 80s to low 90s. I'm AccuWeather meteorologist Jason Caterina on KFBK, Sacramento's news radio.
6: 55 degrees in Sacramento. With our top national story, President Trump is addressing the UN General Assembly with the Iran war and rising prices hanging over his speech. ABC News White House correspondent Mary Bruce is outside the UN with the latest.
11: He's waking up at the Fifth Avenue property, and he'll make his way to the east side. He's slated to speak at 10 a.m. as he'll address world leaders talking about a number of issues, including the global economy amid the war with Iran, as well as concerns around AI. Now, a number of leaders are expected to be in attendance, and these are just some of the topics on the agenda, as many are dealing with urgent costs of climate change, soaring energy prices, and the human toll from this summer's heat waves to even wildfires.
6: Our top local story this hour: on this first day of fall, California is already preparing for the possibility of a dangerous wet winter. Governor Gavin Newsom has declared a state of emergency, giving state agencies more flexibility to prepare for potential flooding, mudslides, and coastal damage if a developing El Nino brings powerful winter storms to California. KFBK's Emily Lotz with more.
15: The emergency declaration is a legal tool which allows California to move faster, staging sandbags and pumps, pre-positioning Caltrans road and snow equipment, preparing the National Guard for possible flood and rescue operations, and cutting through some permitting and procurement red tape. Cal OES Director Caroline Thomas-Jacobs says water itself can be one of the state's biggest threats.
16: And one of the greatest dangers is still people underestimating the power of water.
15: Federal forecasters put the chance of a very strong El Nino above 90% and a 75% chance it reaches historic strength. That doesn't guarantee a wet winter in every part of California, but it does raise the risk of repeated heavy rain, flooding, landslides, debris flows, high surf, and coastal flooding. Emily Lotz, KFBK, Sacramento's News Radio.
6: Let's get to more of what matters this morning. Now, let's get to Mark Damski.
0: Hey, good morning, Christina. The massive $110 billion merger between Paramount and Warner Brothers, of course, is back on track. California and 11 other states that sued to block it on antitrust grounds, agreeing Monday to settle that lawsuit. KFBK's John Harper with the details.
17: California Attorney General Rob Bonta was one of the most vocal critics of the Paramount Warner Brothers merger. This settlement now clears the path for that merger. Both CNN and CBS News fall under the Paramount umbrella. CBS has faced criticism after installing an editorial management team that is believed to create content that is favorable to the Trump administration. Last month, Attorney General Bonta called off a meeting with Paramount, accusing them of acting in bad faith. Paramount countered by threatening to take its business out of California. With yesterday's approval, Bonta said the merger would bolster California's economy.
18: More jobs, more economic activity, better for workers, more output when it comes to movies.
17: A combined Paramount Warner Brothers said it would invest $1 billion in production and film releases here in the United States.
0: A federal judge still must approve, though, that agreement. Elsewhere this morning, California community colleges push for more freedom to offer four-year degrees, but after major last-minute changes, they're now opposing the new system Governor Newsom has signed into law. Tammy Trujillo with more.
19: Starting in 2028, colleges can add 2 to 12 new bachelor's degrees a year based on student success. Existing programs aren't affected. Colleges must also show there's a job market need before adding new programs. Some say the rules are unfair to colleges serving low-income students who may have lower graduation rates but still need bachelor's degrees for local jobs. Community colleges opposed the bills after lawmakers made last-minute changes. I'm Tammy Trujillo.
0: California's attorney general is dismissing charges against the five remaining defendants in the so-called Stanford 11 case. The students were among a larger group accused of trespassing and vandalism during a 2024 pro-Palestinian protest at Stanford University. Under the agreement, the five will complete 100 hours of community service and collectively pay $50,000 in restitution. The resolution follows a mistrial earlier this year. The other six defendants had previously resolved their cases through plea deals and diversion agreements. New parole hearings have been scheduled for next year for convicted killers Lyle and Eric Menendez. ABC News reporting Lyle's hearing is set for February 23rd, 2027, with Eric's the following day. Both will appear remotely from the San Diego County Prison where they're being held. The brothers, of course, convicted of killing their parents in their Beverly Hills home back in 1989. Their cases have drawn renewed attention in recent years over claims that they suffered years of sexual abuse from their father.
9: Major League Baseball is in Sacramento. Complete A's coverage on KFBK News Radio.
0: Well, the A's second season in West Sacramento is about to come to a close. So if you want to see Major League Baseball, well, you better get to the ballpark by Sunday. 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
20: The A's have no chance at the postseason, so their final six games are the last opportunities to see them in action in 2026. They face the Angels in West Sacramento tonight and tomorrow night at 6:40. After that, they close out the season with a four-game series against the Astros in West Sacramento. Those games take place this coming Thursday, Friday, Saturday, and Sunday. 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
6: Let's get to our talkback clip of the hour. Vice President J.D. Vance is defending President Trump's decision to bar CNN, MS, and Politico from the White House. Now, Vance says this isn't about violating freedom of the press. He argues it's about fairness and says these organizations can still cover the administration without having special access inside the White House, and that no one in the media expected President Obama to give Breitbart special White House access. But the three news organizations are now suing, arguing the government cannot punish news outlets because the president doesn't like their coverage.
21: He's not banning media outlets. What he's doing is saying, we're not going to give you special access to the White House if you engage in what is effectively propaganda. We have to remember those three outlets account about 92% of the stories that they have on the President of the United States, on the administration, are negative. That's not representative of the American people. It's not representative of public opinion. So if you're going to engage in what is effectively far-left propaganda, why would a Republican White House give you special access? So they can still report on the Trump White House. They can still get the public reports. They can still, of course, talk to people in the administration and outside the administration. Politico is as anti-Trump as Breitbart was anti-Obama or anti-Biden. Now, why on God's green earth would Donald Trump be expected to give Politico special access when nobody in the media expected the Biden administration or the Obama administration to give Breitbart special access? It's about basic fairness. They could still report. They still have the access to free speech. They're just not going to get an office in the White House anymore.
6: Okay, so where's the line? Should a president be able to deny White House access to news organizations he believes are unfair or dishonest, or does the same latitude Obama and Biden exercised by excluding conservative media give the president the right to exclude liberal media? 51881 is the number to text. 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That's 51881. 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
22: From ABC News, I'm Sherry Preston. President Trump at the UN, where he will deliver an address this hour. Before his speech, Secretary General Antonio Guterres talked about the future of humanity in the age of artificial intelligence.
23: Humans are increasingly handing power to machines, with artificial agents going rogue and little autonomous weapons going from science fiction to military reality.
22: During his speech, the president is expected to lay out a case, the White House says, for how he is using American power to reshape the world to America's benefit. Airports are getting back to normal after the ground stoppages, canceled flights, and long lines at airports, mostly along the East Coast on Monday. J.P. Hahnemann, traveling through Newark Monday, thought it was just his flight then.
24: When I saw the flights hadn't even left and they had been delayed like 6-7 hours, there was like a larger gravity to the situation.
22: ABC Transportation correspondent Gio Benitez with more on what happened.
25: New Jersey Transit saying one of their construction crews accidentally damaged the fiber optic cable, saying, "We've been made aware that this cable served as a backup to a primary circuit system that failed." Nearly 100 flights diverted, some coming from Europe forced to turn around over the Atlantic, others stuck on the tarmac. Long lines of planes crowding near the runways, thousands of passengers stranded.
22: Another call for an independent investigation into the shooting of a Venezuelan national in Austin, Texas.
1: Neither ICE nor DHS has offered details about the wounding of Wilbur Rafael Garces Perez, who was shot while behind the wheel of his car alongside an Austin highway. ICE policy itself says, quote, deadly force may not be used solely to prevent the escape of a fleeing suspect. Civil rights groups and two members of Congress are calling for the creation of an independent body to review use of force incidents by ICE and to refer potential violations to prosecutors.
22: ABC's Jim Ryan in Dallas. The markets this hour, Dow down 51 points. This is ABC News.
6: Time now is 7:10. Let's get a check on traffic with Roy Lamella.
13: 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Accident and injury attorneys will start off in Roseville. Southbound 65, getting a little crowded after Blue Oaks Boulevard. Clears up by the time you get to Galleria, and then no delays down towards I-80. As you're traveling into the downtown area on southbound 5, actually starts to crowd up in the Natomas area from I-80 to Garden Highway, and then just a little slow on the southbound 5 connector ramp to eastbound 50. WX looks pretty good on the east, going in the eastbound direction out towards the Cap City Freeway. Just slower on the westbound side, starting at the North 99 connector after westbound 50, and then continues crowded from 16th Street to I-5. Leaving West Sacramento on westbound 50, you're going to see that a little sluggish between the merge with Highway 50 to the middle of the Yolo Causeway. And down to the Gulch area, still seeing a little bit of sluggish traffic on northbound 99, starting at Ayers Lane. That continues up towards Mingo Road. 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
6: Partly sunny, then gradually becoming sunnier with a high near 84. We'll have a low tonight at 57. Tomorrow we'll bounce back up to 90 degrees with full sunshine. Currently 55 with some clouds in the skies in Sacramento.
0: 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Kitchen and bath remodeling celebrating 50 years of craftsmanship. The Napa Valley Register is where we grab this story. So Napa County transportation officials, they are moving ahead with plans to tackle one of the region's biggest traffic bottlenecks. Talking about the project targeting Highway 29 and Highway 12 near Airport Boulevard. Officials, they are studying a new interchange and other improvements to ease major congestion there. No final design has been selected. However, transportation officials are studying several options, including the flyover style design that would separate Highway 29 traffic from the busy Airport Boulevard intersection.
6: All right. Every Tuesday, we get a visit from former Fox 40 Sports director Jim Crandall. We call it Crandall's Commentary. And he has some thoughts on the brand new Kings Radio. That's next.
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6: More than 100 Auburn residents packed a community meeting to question the city's continued use of automated license plate reading cameras. The meeting was informational, no voter changes to the camera program.
0: A major change in Sacramento sports broadcasting. The Kings have ended their 32-year flagship relationship with KHTK. But rather than moving to another Sacramento radio station, they're taking their broadcast in-house with a new service they call Kings Radio. Former Fox 40 sports director Jim Crandall joining us for his Tuesday Crandall commentary. Good morning to you, Jim.
16: Hey, Mark and Christina, how you doing? Always good to be with you guys. You know what the best news is here, Mark and Christina? Is that Gary Gerald is still going to do the play-by-play,
0: right,
16: no matter where the broadcasts are. That guy is one of the best, without a question. But, yeah, this will be different. I mean, KHTK, you know, kind of built their station around the Kings. So a big change for them, and the Kings doing the DIY thing. It'll be interesting. Now, they say that fans will still be able to hear the game on their website, kings.com. You can use the Kings app. They say that's all free. They'll also be on SiriusXM. Of course, you need to pay for SiriusXM. But I wonder if at some point you will tune in to one of those other ways to get a Kings broadcast and hit a paywall. I mean, it's free for now, but I think this might, in the short term, cost the Kings some money, and they're going to want to recoup that. So I wonder if at some point, to listen to Kings games, you're going to have to pay. That would be interesting.
6: I think that is the first thing my mind went to when I heard about this, is, you know, they're taking it from a free station. Yes, okay, they're saying it's free for now, but they're going to control the advertising. And if they don't want to put advertising on it, they're going to have to pay for it. They're going to have to pay for the staff to man it, the people to upload it. So absolutely, I think it may head for a paywall, which I think is really going to hurt the Kings and hurt the fans that have been loyal all these years.
16: Yeah, exactly. Especially if the Kings don't improve. I mean, nobody's going to want to pay for a team that wins 30 games or whatever. Christina, great minds think alike. That's you, that's me. We got this down. And Mark, of course. Hey, listen, I want to say one other thing this morning real quick if I can. Why these days does every little thing that happens in sports have to be blown up into something huge when 99% of the time it's not a big deal? And the latest one that really got me was when the Texas coach blew off the ESPN reporter, Holly Rowe. Remember that after the Longhorns beat Ohio State? I mean, Mark, it was rude, no doubt. But how many times did that happen to you? I can't tell you how many times it happened. You want to talk to somebody, a player, a coach, and they say, nope, not now. Or they just, you know, look at you like, get out of my way. It happened to me almost every time I tried to talk to Barry Bonds, I'll tell you that. The fans ripped Sarkisian, the Texas coach. It turned into a circus with memes and videos. Arch Manning, the quarterback for Texas, then liked one of the videos. So then everybody was after him, and then it was linked to domestic violence and assault. I mean, geez, people, calm down. Not everything is a world crisis, especially when it happens on a football field.
0: I'll tell you what, Jim, there's so many things these days. I mean, thanks to social media. I mean, I think that's the biggest aspect here.
6: Right. I mean, I didn't cover sports, but I covered plenty of politicians who were pretty nasty in refusing an interview or other people. And you can't take it personally. You know what? Sometimes someone is just having a bad day.
16: Yeah, absolutely. And you know what? When that would happen to me, I'd try a couple of times, maybe three times, not because I necessarily wanted to talk to them, but because if it was like a Kings player, I know fans want to hear from the people. But if they continually look at me like, go away, I go away. And Mark, I'm sure I told you this 10 times. My theory was I get paid the same, whether I talk to them or not. So let's get on with it.
6: Okay. Thank you so much. We appreciate your time. That is former Fox 40 sports director Jim Crandall, who joins us for Crandall Commentary every Tuesday. Time now to get some traffic. Roy Lamella standing by.
1: 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Actually, the slowdown begins just before Antelope Road and continues to the Cap City Freeway. And then 12 minutes on the Cap City Freeway from the split with 80 to downtown starts to slow right at the split and continues to Fulton. And then you'll see a patch of sluggish traffic from the Marconi Curve to Arden Way. Coming up from Elk Grove, northbound 5, a 15-minute ride through the Pocket area. Looks like it's slower in pockets, starting before Pocket Road continues to Seamus Avenue. There's also reports of a crash northbound 5 at Q Street over the right shoulder, causing some delays before Highway 50. A 15-minute ride on northbound 99 from the Elk Grove area. Looks like it starts to slow down a little bit from Sheldon Road, and that continues up towards Fruit Ridge. We're taking a look at westbound 50 on the drive from Folsom. Actually, it looks pretty good with no major problems, just a little slow on the WX between 99 and I-5. You're looking at a 19-minute ride as you're coming in from Folsom. Southbound 5 looks good across the bypass and slow in the Natomas area just after Arena Boulevard down towards Garden Highway. You're looking at a 20-minute ride from Woodland across the Yellow Causeway. No problems there. 15 minutes eastbound 80 from Davis. Freedom is an unclogged toilet. Right now, get any drain cleared for just $17.76 plus a full camera inspection. 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Traffic on the 10s every 10 minutes. Mornings and afternoons. 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
10: A beautiful day today with plenty of sunshine. Highs in the low to mid 80s. Clear and comfortable tonight as lows dip down into the low and mid 50s. Mostly sunny, quite warm for us on Wednesday with highs in the upper 80s to low 90s. I'm AccuWeather meteorologist Jason Caterina on KFBK, Sacramento's News Radio.
6: 56 degrees in Sacramento, and time now to get some money and business news. Let's head over to the Bloomberg Business Desk.
13: This news is pushing oil lower. Saudi Arabia is in the early stages of starting up a key oil pipeline that has enabled Riyadh to bypass the Strait of Hormuz. The kingdom aiming to restore exports via the pipeline later this week. The pipeline has the capacity to transport 7 million barrels a day of oil. AI-linked stocks mixed after a positive reception for Meta Platform's new AI agent, Muse. That fueled broad gains in the previous session, with the Nasdaq hitting a record. Anthropic's CEO is set to brief the UN Security Council tomorrow alongside OpenAI CEO Sam Altman. It's during a meeting dedicated to the future of artificial intelligence. The session at the annual gathering of the world leaders comes after numerous warnings. And venture capital firm Andreessen Horowitz launching a new program. It's aimed at recent high school graduates and college dropouts. It'll identify and train young talent building artificial intelligence products. I'm John Tucker, Bloomberg Radio.
6: All right. Thank you so much, John. We appreciate it. Time now for your talk back responses. The clip was with Vice President J.D. Vance, who said he supports the president in revoking access to the White House to some news organizations. He said they haven't lost access to news conferences and that sort of thing. They just can't set up workspace in the White House. And he says, you know what? The president should be able to deny White House access to organizations he believes are unfair or dishonest. along the lines of President Obama and former President Biden exercising their discretion by excluding conservative media. And we asked you, does that give President Trump the right to exclude liberal media? And here are your answers.
9: I love a good Gish Gallop. Need like 500 minutes to explain everything he said that's wrong. But, you know, with 92% being negative, but a approval rating of 33%, I'd say that is pretty representative of the American people and how they feel about this administration. Not to mention that the news outlets that were banned were part of the Pool organization. And so it's totally different than Breitbart. It's not even an apt comparison.
17: I think it's pretty simple. What's good for the goose is good for the gander. So you can't call a kettle black when your own kettle's been just as black for your whole administration.
18: I think President Trump has every right to kick a news agency out of the White House briefings if they're going to lie and twist the words of what the president is saying. That is not democratic, and that's not even good faith and judgment. So I just say, yes, it's definitely correct for him not to allow these people into these briefings.
19: So, see,

0: CNN didn't want to air this president's speech on July 16, 2026. But now that they have been, you know, their badge has been revoked from entering this arena, the White House, now they're going to sue.
1: I agree, because with the news media being suspended, because our news media is like they had in Russia called Pravda, which is lies. They lie and cheat and falsehoods. If they're going to be honest and stuff like that, and be honest, right or wrong, just call balls and strikes. That's all you got to do.
2: I don't totally agree with the vice president. I just think they should let media be media and let them go ahead and talk their craziness and speak what they want to speak. And the truth will always prevail. Just make sure that they're doing things right. And just because Obama did it and Biden did it or whoever else did it in the past doesn't make it right. You can't just censor people that you don't want in there just because you don't like what they're saying. I think that free speech should just be free speech.
3: I like the wide spectrum of answers we got there.
4: Yeah, here's a little bit of a different take. President Trump gives the press more access than any other president. It is the obligation of the press to report accurately. If these reporters are being dishonest, they do not deserve to be in the White House. No administration will allow foxes in the hen house.
3: All right, David, thank you again for your robust response to our talk back clip. We'll have another one at the top of the next hour. Still ahead, new scrutiny over a prominent California political donor family and its past connections to a suspected Chinese spy.
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3: There is some new scrutiny this morning over a prominent California political donor family and its past connections to a suspected Chinese spy. And after a series of attacks in Sacramento's Lavender Heights, private security is now moving in with free patrols around the clock. Those stories plus traffic and weather. Let's get to it right now with Roy Lamella.
10: 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It looks like that starts to get a little slow between the 59th Street on-ramp. That continues all the way down through the WX to I-5. 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
3: Clouds for now, but we'll get some sunshine later with a high of 85 degrees. Currently 55 in Sacramento with our top story at the bottom of the hour. A prominent California family that's given more than $4.4 million to Governor Newsom, Kamala Harris, and other Democrats is facing new scrutiny over past ties to suspected Chinese spy Christine Fang. CBS News says newly released FBI files detail connections between the Yin family, McDonald's franchise owners, Fang, and other Chinese officials. KFBK's Jason Campidonia with more.
11: A Chinese family from California that made millions running McDonald's franchises has donated nearly $4.5 million to Governor Newsom, Kamala Harris, and other political heavyweights. CBS News is now reporting that the family has links to the infamous suspected honeypot spy Fang Fang. The report also says that experts believe the money is to force politicians to look the other way when it comes to political interference in the U.S. from the Chinese Communist Party. But right now, there's no evidence of that. I'm Jason Campidonia.
3: Now, for more of what matters this morning, here's Mark Dembski.
4: Good morning, Christina. Sacramento's Lavender Heights neighborhood is getting around-the-clock private security patrols following a series of recent violent incidents. KFBK's Daniel Martindale with the details.
12: The new security comes after three people were injured in two separate attacks over the past month in the heart of Sacramento's LGBTQ community. HQ Security is providing the patrols free of charge, with at least four security vehicles covering Lavender Heights 24 hours a day for the next 6 months. Mayor Kevin McCarty says Sacramento Police currently doesn't have enough resources to provide additional patrols there. Community volunteers are also walking the neighborhood to help people get home safely. Daniel Martindale, KFBK. Sacramento's News Radio.
4: California drivers could soon have another option at the pump as the state clears the final regulatory hurdle for the sale of potentially cheaper E15 gasoline. KFBK's Delaney Joyce with the details.
13: The blend of gasoline and corn-derived alcohol is expected to offer a cost-saving option for consumers. But E15 gas isn't for all vehicles. Valerie Puma with AAA in New York tells WKBW.
14: All conventional vehicles older than model year 2001 are not designed for E15. Just not only the way that the engines and the transmission were designed back in the day, but also the pieces themselves.
13: Some environmental agencies also oppose E15 legislation. Saying increased demand for ethanol would lead to consequences on the climate and natural resources. The bill received unanimous approval from state senators and is intended to cut unnecessary red tape while maintaining safety and environmental standards. California had been the only state where E15 was not approved for sale. Delaney Joyce, KFBK, Sacramento's News Radio.
4: Now, California technically authorized E15 gasoline last year. The legislation Newsom just signed removes a remaining regulatory obstacle intended to make it practical for stations to begin selling it. The Trump administration has started construction now of a border wall that cuts through the Big Bend region of Texas, despite bipartisan pushback against that project. Mark Mayfield with more.
15: Residents are speaking up.
16: The Big Bend sector is 26% of the southern border, but we make up 1.3% of apprehension.
15: Ann Claire Beasley lives near where the fencing is being erected, and she says there's a lack of transparency from the federal government. This project is not in Big Bend National Park, and Homeland Security said in a statement that construction there is not planned at this time. I'm Mark Mayfield.
4: Time now to get you caught up on this latest. What's going on with Christina Madonza?
3: Yes, so we're going to go to the UN General Meeting. It's in New York. We found a live feed of the president speaking, so let's listen in.
17: Negotiations with Iran and offered them full economic cooperation in exchange for ending their nuclear program and support for terror, but they refused. They absolutely refused. That was a big mistake. Then in Operation Midnight Hammer, the U.S. military obliterated their nuclear program beneath mountains of rubble. And again, I urged Iran to make a deal, and again, they refused. The regime continued building a vast missile and drone stockpile that threatened the security of every American service member in the region and everyone else in the region. They also made a missile that was capable of hitting Europe, and they were very proud of it. I hope the Europeans realize that. Iran's goal was to complete their mad dash to a nuclear bomb from behind this conventional ballistic missile shield. If they had succeeded, that wicked regime would have been free to spread terror and death forever, knowing that any attempt to stop them would face an arsenal of nuclear annihilation. In America, we just marked the 25th anniversary of the worst terror attack in history, September 11th, which killed 3,000 people just a few miles from here. It's an unbelievably terrible time. In 2 weeks, we will mark the third anniversary of the October 7th attack in Israel, where terrorists funded by Iran tortured, mutilated, and killed 1,200 very innocent civilians, including dozens of Americans and many babies, little, tiny, beautiful babies. Iran's supreme leader celebrated that massacre and called it a service to humanity. The same regime slaughtered over 72,000 of its citizens this year. Recently, 10,000 were killed for protesting. Just imagine such a vile regime were ever empowered to carry out large-scale terror attacks from behind a nuclear shield. This was the reality we had to confront, a reality that far too many preferred to ignore. They all ignored it. Many presidents and many others just wanted to ignore it. They were unwilling to do anything about it, but they knew the problem. After giving Iran every chance for a deal, I took action to ensure that neither the United States nor any nation at all would ever have to face such a nightmare, such a...
3: You're listening to President Trump. He is at the United Nations General Assembly in New York speaking. We'll continue to listen in.
17: 59 ships of their Navy are now lying at the bottom of the sea. Likewise, their Air Force is gone. Their radar is gone. Their anti-aircraft equipment is gone. Their missiles and drone manufacturing capacity is almost gone. Their economy is gone. The only thing that isn't gone is inflation, which is destroying their country and is now well over 300%. Yet even after we agreed to a ceasefire for nuclear discussions, Iran promptly violated it with brazen acts of terrorism against civilian ships from other countries. I want to thank the UN Security Council for voting overwhelmingly to pass a resolution condemning Iran's despicable terrorist attacks on commercial shipping. Thank you very much. That resolution, I'm pleased to say, received more co-sponsors from UN member nations than any Security Council resolution in history. That's something. Now we must be equally united in maintaining pressure. The United States Navy has recently escorted more than 1 billion barrels of oil out of the Strait of Hormuz, and more oil is flowing than at any point since the start of the war. We're taking 22, 25, 30, 32, and 37 ships out, respectively, every single day, every single night. But I have a big decision to make. Will a deal be made with Iran that lets them rebuild and create a far greater country than it ever was before? Maybe one of the greatest in the Middle East or even the world? Or do I annihilate the Islamic Republic and do it quickly, never giving them a chance to kill and destroy people and countries again? Do I drive them into hell with no chance of survival and no hope of future greatness or generations? But I believe we'll make a deal right after the election, because it doesn't make sense for them not to. They're waiting to see how I do in the midterm election. What they don't realize is that I'm not running. I did that already and won in a landslide. We won in a giant landslide. And I'll be here for 2.5 years. The Republican Party is running, and I'll be helping them. But I am not running. I gave absolutely no credence and will not give credence to the election when it comes to Iran. It doesn't even enter my mind. The only thing that does is that Iran will never have a nuclear weapon. The cowards and traitors, thank you. Thank you. The cowards and traitors would love to say the United States is low on munitions, but that's not true. We have more munitions than we could ever possibly even think of using, and we're building them at levels that we have never done before. We are adding to our stockpiles faster than we have ever been able to do before. Top of the line stuff. In addition, in the very near future, massive munition plants will be opening. There are 18 of them being built by the greatest defense companies in the world right now. 18 under construction. Some of them very quickly will be completed. They're almost there. And that rapid construction will be leading to very rapid deployment of missiles of every type. And
3: you're listening to President Trump. He is at the UN security meeting, at the General Assembly meeting, actually, in New York City, where he's talking about Iran at this point, making his case for the war against Iran, getting applause when he vowed that he would not allow Iran to have a nuclear weapon, going through what steps have been taken so far to try to get a ceasefire and get some sort of agreement in place. Again, that was President Trump speaking at the United Nations General Assembly in New York City this morning. We're going to take a break and be back with Rory O'Neill. He is our national correspondent who's going to break down some of what was said.
5: A surprise endorsement and suddenly a race is too close to call.
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5: And so does our coverage.
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4: Sacramento area home sales fell in August while median prices were steady to higher across the region's counties. Economists cited mortgage rate sensitivity and suggested cooler market conditions into the fall.
3: Joining us now, Rory O'Neill. He's our national correspondent, and we've been listening to President Trump speaking at the UN General Assembly, going through kind of the steps he's taken in terms of the war with Iran, even getting applause when he delivered a line saying, I will not allow Iran to have a nuclear weapon. So far, seems he's still going. So, you know, we don't know essentially how it's been received yet. But so far, just looking within the room, it seems like it is being received well.
26: Yeah, not a lot of headline news. A lot of it, you know, for those of us who hear the president's speeches a lot, so far it's a lot of familiar territory. But we're all standing by and monitoring it for the most newsworthy moments. But, you know, the president's schedule today is comical. It's so jam-packed. I mean, he's got this speech, and then right after he's supposed to be meeting with representatives from Denmark about that deal with Greenland. Also on the docket today, meet the Prime Minister of Japan, meet the Prime Minister of the UK. He's the new one. Meet with President Zelensky of Ukraine, and the list keeps going on and on and on. He couldn't see as many countries if he went to Epcot in a day. I mean, that's how many world leaders he's meeting with. It's insane today.
3: Well, and there are just so many fronts to discuss. I mean, obviously, he spent a large portion of the speech talking about Iran and what's going on with that, with Iran. But Russia is pounding Ukraine right now with unprecedented growing attacks. Tensions are rising in other areas of the Middle East. I mean, there's a lot to tackle. So it sounds like a busy schedule is warranted.
26: Well, right. And it's back and forth on the Ukraine-Russia war front. We got a tweet from Volodymyr Zelensky just a few minutes ago saying that over the past 24 hours, two oil refineries in Russia were hit by Ukrainian drones and strikes in the Black Sea as well. And President Trump had been asking both Zelensky and Putin, saying, hey, slow down on attacking the oil and refinery and storage facilities, because those attacks are causing global prices to spike, especially diesel, which Russia makes a lot of. But so far, it looks like that plea on both sides has been ignored.
3: And in terms of the General Assembly, other speakers that may be coming on the stage today, I mean, are any you're anticipating seeing?
26: I'm not sure of the rest of the list that's going on today. Again, following President Trump is going to be fascinating. We know that the Iranian foreign minister is also at the UN. Does he meet with Secretary Rubio? Is there some development on that front? Because, and I'm expecting the president perhaps to say, hey, look, rest of the world, help us protect the Strait of Hormuz. You know, we don't need the oil. We, the U.S., don't need the oil going through the Strait of Hormuz. You guys do. You know, we'll help you protect it, but you guys need to pick up some of the work here as well. I think that might be part of the plea.
3: All right. Thank you so much. We appreciate it. That is Rory O'Neill, national correspondent. Let's get a check now on traffic with Roy Lamella.
2: 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Right now, you're looking at a 15-minute ride westbound 80 from Russell to the Split, with traffic still a little slow before Antelope Road. That continues to just after Greenback Lane. On the Cap City Freeway, you're going to find that sluggish from the Cap City Freeway Split to just before the American River, resulting in a 16-minute ride from the Split to downtown. Northbound 5, slow in spots, actually starting after Laguna Boulevard, and that continues all the way up towards Highway 50 in a 21-minute ride in from Elk Grove. Northbound 99, 22 minutes with brake lights beginning after Calvine Road, continues to Fruit Ridge. Westbound 50, some spots of sluggish traffic beginning just after Watt Avenue. That continues all the way out to the WS.

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1: Hey, with plenty of sunshine, highs in the low to mid 80s, clear and comfortable tonight as lows dip down into the low and mid 50s. Mostly sunny, quite warm for us on Wednesday with highs in the upper 80s to low 90s. I'm AccuWeather meteorologist Jason Caterina on KFBK, Sacramento's news radio.
2: 57 degrees in Sacramento, and Kelly Brothers is off, so we get our money and business headlines from the Bloomberg Business Desk.
3: After a record close, the NASDAQ remains higher and the S&P 500 hovering around its record. Oil is lower. Saudi Arabia is said to be running tests on a crucial oil pipeline. Adding to optimism, the Kyoto News Agency reported that Iran could reopen the Strait of Hormuz if the U.S. lifted a blockade of its ports. Hair loss is Novo Nordisk's next focus as the Ozempic maker is expanding its direct-to-consumer business and it's seeking new growth areas beyond obesity. According to the National Retail Federation's annual consumer survey, spending on Halloween is expected to reach $13.5 billion this year. The percentage of consumers shopping before October has grown over the past decade. That highlights how Halloween has stretched from a single-day event into a season. And SpaceX preparing for the first orbital flight test of its Starship mega rocket. The mission is set to launch next Monday. I'm John Tucker, Bloomberg.
2: All right. Thank you so much, John. We appreciate it. And as we wrap up the 7 o'clock hour, ready or not, fall is knocking on the door.
4: That's right.
2: Or autumn. Some people say it should be autumn. That fall is something that happens during the autumn, but autumn is what's actually starting.
4: Okay.
2: I don't know. Either way, Monica Nelson.
4: I know what you mean.
2: Monica Nelson reports.
5: If you've been enjoying cooler mornings, longer nights, and maybe one or too many pumpkin spice lattes, there's a reason. Autumn officially arrives Tuesday night with the fall equinox. That's the moment the sun crosses the equator, making day and night nearly equal in length. According to the Old Farmer's Almanac, it happens at 8:04 p.m. Eastern Time. So soak up these last hours of summer because it will officially be sweater weather season. I'm Monica Nelson.
4: Sweater weather.
2: Yeah, love it. Love it. Soup and stew season. Can't wait. All right. We're going to get to our top stories coming in to the 8 o'clock hour. We'll be discussing, of course, what President Trump is talking about, the UN General Assembly meeting and making his case for the war in Iran. We'll also be talking about questions this morning. In the manhunt that happened yesterday. So a lot of people are wondering why this man that is accused of killing a 76-year-old Placer County woman was on the street. He had three arrests just this month. So we'll chat about that as well. I know. Lisa Martin, our tech specialist, is going to join us with the latest on the two tracks of AI. AI regulation. You have the state track, what California is doing. You have what's happening federally. Is one track going to win out over the other? Lisa will have more on that as well. It's all coming up in the 8 o'clock hour.
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5: From ABC News, Tech Trends. Didn't take long for the first lawsuit after leaders of some of the world's biggest AI companies publicly talked about slowing down development. Four plaintiffs, all subscribers to AI services like ChatGPT, Claude, Grok, or Gemini, say an agreement among companies to slow development violates antitrust laws. Joby Aviation now says its software has powered the first flight across the country without any help from a human pilot. The company says the plane took off from California, flew all the way to the Outer Banks of North Carolina, and landed all on its own. It touched down just a few miles from Kill Devil Hills, where the Wright brothers first took to the air. And fans of the BlackBerry may have a new phone to call their own. The Clix Communicator is designed with a hardware keyboard built right in. Now people who made reservations earlier this year can start customizing the device they'll get. The company says they're on track to ship the Android-powered phone later this year. With Tech Trends, I'm Sherry Preston, ABC News.
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5: It is Tuesday, September 22nd. President Trump addresses the UN General Assembly, drawing applause for his vow to not allow Iran to have a nuclear weapon and outlining steps so far in attempts to end the conflict. And after yesterday's deadly manhunt in Placer County, the focus is shifting to the suspect's recent criminal history and why he was back on the streets after three arrests just this month. It is 8 o'clock. Let's start with Roy Lamella and a look at traffic.
10: 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Down in Elk Grove, we got an accident southbound 5 before Elk Grove Boulevard. A solar car crash blocking the two left lanes as traffic backed up, starting at Laguna Boulevard. 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Traffic on the 10s every 10 minutes, mornings and afternoons. 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
11: A beautiful day today with plenty of sunshine, highs in the low to mid 80s. Clear and comfortable tonight as lows dip down into the low and mid-50s. Mostly sunny, quite warm for us on Wednesday with highs in the upper 80s to low 90s. I'm AccuWeather meteorologist Jason Caterina on KFBK, Sacramento's News Radio.
5: 57 degrees in Sacramento with our top national story this hour. President Trump is addressing the UN General Assembly right now with a tight schedule of meetings planned for the entire day. ABC News White House correspondent Mary Bruce is outside the UN with the latest.
12: This speech comes as the president is increasingly isolated on the world stage. He has long been critical of the UN as outdated, and he's even questioned whether it should exist at all. The president will also meet with a host of world leaders while he is here, including Ukrainian President Zelensky, as that war drags on as well. Normally on a trip like this, the television networks team up to cover the president's every move, but after Trump banned CNN, MS Now, and Politico, the major television networks, in a sign of solidarity for freedom of the press, announced that they would not send cameras to the president's events. Now, the three networks that were banned, those three outlets, are now suing the administration, accusing the president of a blatant violation of the Constitution. Their first hearing set for tomorrow.
5: That is ABC's Mary Bruce reporting. Our top local story this hour, questions this morning about why a man accused of randomly killing a 76-year-old Placer County woman was on the streets at all after three arrests just this month. KFBK's Kevin Tripp with more.
13: Cheryl Macy was alone in her Iowa Hill home when investigators say 44-year-old Derek Spencer broke in and killed her. Macy had worked for the Placer County DA's office for 14 years. Spencer had been arrested three times since September 3rd on allegations including assault with a deadly weapon on a peace officer, burglary, and car theft, and was released each time. After Macy was killed, Spencer fled into the forest, triggering a nearly 20-hour manhunt. A CHP aircraft eventually located him using infrared technology. Deputies say Spencer opened fire during the confrontation and was killed when they returned fire. Kevin Tripp, KFBK, Sacramento's News Radio.
5: This morning, investigators are still working to determine a motive for the crime spree and why Macy's home was targeted. Now, for more of what matters this morning, here's Mark Dembski.
14: Good morning, Christina. Governor Gavin Newsom has signed a new law that will change who's in charge of dealing with homelessness across the Sacramento region. Supporters say the current system is too fragmented, while Sacramento County is saying the new law could create another level of government. KFBK's Daniel Martindale reports.
15: The new law, authored by Sacramento State Senator Angelique Ashby, requires Sacramento County and its regional cities to create a new joint powers authority to coordinate homeless services. Ashby says the current system has more than 8 boards and nearly 90 board members, often working without regional coordination. But Sacramento County opposes the mandate, saying it creates another layer of bureaucracy and is raising questions about whether the law is legal. The new agency would oversee coordination of prevention, outreach, and shelter programs and must be established by January 2028. Sacramento County says it's considering a legal challenge. Daniel Martindale, KFBK, Sacramento's News Radio.
14: Meanwhile, Governor Newsom has again vetoed a bill that would have let California agencies create their own remote work policies. Tammy Trujillo with that story.
16: Bill came after Newsom ordered most state employees back to the office 4 days a week. Newsom says the bill would make remote work the default, which he believes is the wrong approach. Since 2024, workers have come in 2 days a week. Plans for a full return in July of 2025 were delayed. The four-day office rule began on July 1st of 2026. Supporters say remote work saves taxpayer money and state resources. A recent audit found that Newsom's office did not fully study office space needs and costs before making the return to office order. His office disagrees with the findings. I'm Tammy Trujillo.
14: California is also cracking down on social media influencers who fail to disclose when they're being paid to promote political campaigns. Governor Newsom has signed AB 1130, allowing penalties against content creators paid by a campaign to post material supporting or opposing a candidate or ballot measure without the required disclosure. California already required those disclaimers, but the new law adds enforcement under the Political Reform Act. Violations can now result in administrative, civil, or criminal penalties, including possible misdemeanor charges. And a new warning this morning about a growing threat just south of the U.S. border. Drug cartels are rapidly upgrading their drone warfare capabilities. And a new U.S. government assessment saying they're getting help from fighters with experience in the war in Ukraine. KFBK's Emily Lotz with the story.
17: The Washington Post reports U.S. officials are increasingly concerned about cartels recruiting fighters returning from Ukraine. Those fighters could bring experience using explosive-carrying drones and techniques designed to defeat jamming systems. One U.S. official says those battlefield skills could start showing up in cartel operations within the next several months. At least one cartel already has drones capable of flying for hours and carrying up to 150 pounds. Another has sent operatives to China to look for drones that can be equipped with rifles. The assessment warns U.S. and Mexican counter-narcotic forces may not be prepared for how quickly the threat is evolving. Emily Lotz, KFBK, Sacramento's News Radio.
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18: Time now for our talk back clip of the hour. Congressman Kevin Kiley, independent, says Washington has an affordability problem, but also a political problem. He says Democrats and Republicans are so busy blaming each other for the cost of living, they're not doing enough together to actually bring any costs down. He points to what families are paying for everything from housing to health care to electricity, gas and groceries, and says Congress needs to spend less time assigning blame and more time finding solutions.
19: In my state, folks are really frustrated because we have the highest cost of living in the entire country, highest gas prices, highest electricity costs, highest just about everything. Mm-hmm. And they see policies in Sacramento that are leading to this, but then they also see policies in Washington with Congress not doing enough to address the issues of affordability. So there's policies both in Sacramento and Washington when they raise costs, whether that's the extremely high gas taxes we have in California or the tariffs that raised prices that came from Washington. I think that that's honestly the core problem that we have right now is that the two sides are spending so much time trying to blame each other for high costs rather than trying to actually come together to solve the problem. We had a little bit of a bright spot with the housing bill, but we need a lot more bipartisan and collaboration to actually address this issue.
18: Do you think either party is serious about making life more affordable, or has affordability become just another issue that politicians on both sides use to blame the other side? 51881 is the number to text. Start with KFBK. That's 51881. 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
5: ABC News. I'm Sherry Preston. President Trump at the UN General Assembly. He took the stage a short time ago talking about the role he has played in reshaping world order.
20: While others have talked of courage, America has shown it. While others have promised strength, I have used it to make America the most powerful country in the world.
5: Earlier today, UN Secretary General Antonio Guterres said the world is experiencing a transfer of power away from governments and into the hands of just a handful of corporations and individuals.
21: Their reach now extends across politics, economies, information flows, technological development, and the civic space on which societies depend.
5: He calls the transfer of power extraordinary. The long backup of lines at East Coast airports yesterday is easing today. Things are mostly back to normal after first one, then another mishap.
22: It all started when a circuit blew at an air traffic control facility in Philadelphia. Then repair crews discovered that the 600-foot backup fiber optic line in New Jersey was damaged too, impacting radio and radar communications for Newark Liberty Airport and Philadelphia International Airport.
5: ABC Transportation Correspondent Gio Benitez. No charges filed in the death of Mississippi teenager Nolan Wells, the black 18-year-old who went boating with friends off Horn Island and never returned.
23: His family had raised questions about the actions of his friends and whether race played a role. The grand jury said Wells was never in a fight that day, and the bruise on the back of his head was not what killed him. An attorney for three of Wells' friends sent a two-word statement. Told you.
5: The grand jury heard 43 witnesses. According to ABC's Aaron Katursky, one testified Wells slipped off the side of a boat. GOP Senator John Curtis of Utah is calling on the Senate Judiciary Committee to investigate whether Donald Trump Jr. used his proximity to the president for financial benefit in his recent wedding. 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
18: 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Let's get a check on traffic with Roy Lamella.
10: And right now we're taking a look at that crash in Elk Grove. Southbound 5, just before Elk Grove Boulevard. Got a solo car crash that's blocking the two left lanes, and traffic is backed up starting at Laguna Boulevard. After that, no delays as you're making your way down into the Walnut Grove area. Traffic a little slow north of Sacramento on southbound 99. Looks like we have a solo car crash that's actually a two-car crash that's blocking the center divide, and traffic is beginning to slow behind the scene. Once you get past that, just a little bit of sluggish traffic at Elkhorn Boulevard, and it continues down towards the merge with I-5. And continuing southbound 5, you're going to be slow from just before Del Paso Road. It continues down towards Garden Highway. Cap City Freeway northbound, you're going to be a little below the limit from N Street to the E Street on-ramp. Southbound slow and go from actually starting at the split with 80 and continues to the American River. And as you're getting through West Sacramento on eastbound 50, you're going to be crowded starting before Jefferson Boulevard, and then continues to just pass I-5. Traffic on the 10s every 10 minutes, mornings and afternoons. Roy LaMilla, KPK News Radio, 93.1 FM, 1530 AM.
18: Partly sunny, then gradually becoming sunnier with a high near 84 today. Tonight, clear with a low of 57. Tomorrow, sunny with a high near 90. Currently in Sacramento, 57 degrees.
14: 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The Appeal Democrat is where we get this story, and a $75,000 prize, look at that, is waiting for the first pumpkin to tip the scales at 3,000 pounds. The National Pumpkin Weigh-Off takes place this Saturday, beginning at 10 a.m. at Bishop's Pumpkin Farm in Wheatland, with more than $100,000 in prizes. Man, look at that. Giant pumpkins from across the U.S. and Canada will compete. Last year's winner, Fordzilla, weighed more than 2,200 pounds.
18: All right. That's a nice prize there at the end. You can get a big pumpkin.
14: Yeah, but you're going to have to, you would have had to start growing it like 3 years ago.
18: Oh, well, probably. Okay.
14: But yeah, hey, 75 grand, nothing to,
18: it's pretty
14: to
18: nice.
14: Sneeze at.
18: All right, and the AI race is accelerating, but who should write the rules? California, Washington, or Silicon Valley? Lisa Martin joins us next.
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3: An autopsy released this morning confirms actress Hayden Panettiere died from the toxic effects of fentanyl and other substances. The 36-year-old's death last month has been ruled accidental.
4: President Trump wants an AI force and an AI czar. California wants tougher AI safeguards, and the biggest names in AI can't agree on slowing down. Lisa Martin, our tech specialist from Silicon Valley, breaks down the battle over who regulates AI. So, Lisa, what's happening in Washington versus California, and are we heading toward two completely different approaches?
5: Good morning, guys. Potentially, and that's what concerns me, because we are seeing California and other states, but California moving very aggressively on AI safety, calling for things like independent audits, now exploring an emergency kill switch for frontier AI. Meanwhile, like you said, Christina, President Trump says he's going to create this AI force, name it an AI czar, and he's been emphasizing keeping the pedal to the metal, keep America moving quickly in AI. But the thing is, AI doesn't stop at a state border. These are national, global technologies. So without a federal baseline, AI companies could face a patchwork of like 50 different regulatory frameworks. And I ask, how will having to comply with 50 different regulatory frameworks, how will that speed innovation?
3: And Silicon Valley itself is divided, Lisa. Sam Altman and Dario Amodei, they are talking about, you know, pacing AI development, while NVIDIA's Jensen Huang says, you know, don't slow down. What's behind that split there?
5: Yeah, Mark, great point. It's fascinating because these are the people with the greatest insight into where AI is going. As you mentioned, Dario Amodei of Anthropic said, let's pace the frontier with things like independent safety evaluators. Sam Altman of OpenAI agreed quickly. But then Jensen Huang of NVIDIA said the opposite. He said, don't slow down. He said that to President Trump. But here's the thing that I think we have to consider. NVIDIA has faster AI advances, the more compute is required. Well, NVIDIA powers much of that infrastructure. So I think the real debate is how does America move fast enough to compete while at the same time keeping safeguards in step with increasingly powerful AI models?
4: Okay, so you've said before you're in favor of federal AI regulation. What would you actually want Washington and potentially this new AI czar to do?
5: Yeah, Christina, I'm definitely pro-innovation. I'm pro-American AI leadership, but I'm also pro-federal regulatory baseline. I just don't think a patchwork of 50 state rules is the right approach. I think what we should do is, at the federal level, focus the strongest safeguards on the highest risk frontier AI. For that, require independent testing, mandatory reporting of serious incidents, establish clear security standards, and ensure human intervention is there when something goes wrong. Because what this can't be about is speed versus safety, because we need both. But as AI capability continues to accelerate, then I think our ability to understand it, secure it, and control it has to keep the same pace.
4: All right. Thank you so much. That is tech expert Lisa Martin out of Silicon Valley. Let's get a check on traffic now. Roy Lamella standing by.
6: This report sponsored by Allstate. Starting to thin out a little bit on the westbound 80 drive from Roseau to the Cap City Freeway split. Just a minor delay between Antelope and Greenback Lane. And altogether, 11 minutes from Roseau to the split. Still a little sluggish on the Cap City Freeway going southbound from the split with 80. And that continues down towards the American River, resulting in a 16-minute ride from the split to downtown. Northbound 5, that's also improving, but a little slow in the pocket area from Florin Road all the way up towards the downtown area. That'll be an 18-minute ride up northbound 5. It'll be 19 minutes on northbound 99 with traffic slow from Calvine Road up towards Fruit Ridge. The drive from Folsom, not too bad of a ride. 19 minutes on westbound 50. No delays to Rancho Cordova or East Sacramento. Just a little below the limit on the WX from 99 to I-5. Speaking of I-5 southbound, from Woodland to downtown, looks good across the bypass, but slow through the Natomas area from Del Paso down towards Guardian Highway. And that'll be a 26-minute ride for you there. Coming in from Davis eastbound 80, now 18 minutes with a small patch of slow traffic right around Mace Boulevard. 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Traffic on the 10s every 10 minutes, mornings and afternoons. 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
7: A beautiful day today with plenty of sunshine, highs in the low to mid 80s. Clear and comfortable tonight as lows dip down into the low and mid 50s. Mostly sunny, quite warm for us on Wednesday with highs in the upper 80s to low 90s. I'm AccuWeather meteorologist Jason Caterina on KFBK, Sacramento's News Radio.
4: 57 degrees in Sacramento. And time now to get some money and business news. Kelly Brothers is off today. We're going to head over to the Bloomberg Business Desk.
8: After a record close, the NASDAQ remains higher and the S&P 500 hovering around its record. Oil is lower. Saudi Arabia is said to be running tests on a crucial oil pipeline. Adding to optimism, the Kyoto News Agency reported that Iran could reopen the Strait of Hormuz if the U.S. lifted a blockade of its ports. Hair loss is Novo Nordisk's next focus as the Ozempic maker is expanding its direct-to-consumer business and it's seeking new growth areas beyond obesity. According to the National Retail Federation's annual consumer survey, spending on Halloween is expected to reach $13.5 billion this year. The percentage of consumers shopping before October has grown over the past decade. That highlights how Halloween has stretched from a single-day event into a season. And SpaceX preparing for the first orbital flight test of its Starship mega rocket. The mission is set to launch next Monday. I'm John Tucker, Bloomberg.
4: All right. Thank you so much, John. Time now for your talkback responses of the hour. Kevin Kiley, the congressman from California, independent, said, you know what? It's both parties that are making it more difficult for affordability to be something that we can tackle effectively. And we asked you, do you think either party is actually serious about making life more affordable? Or has affordability just become another issue, another weapon that politicians use to blame the other side?
3: And we have a trio of responses courtesy of the iHeartRadio app this morning.
9: 1,000%. I do not think these politicians want to make our lives more affordable because I keep listing at least two ways to lower the cost of living, and they don't listen. We need to listen to the people. We need accountability ASAP.
10: I think both sides are more interested in tearing each other down than in building up the American people and the American economy. There's a wonderful quote from a Star Trek episode. Only a fool fights in a burning house. You guys need to stop fighting each other and start fighting the fire.
11: First of all, I think we're a three-party system now. We have the Republicans, we have the Democrats, and we have the Democrat Socialists. So, and all of them are trying to be top dog. They're too busy being top dog to do much to help our country. I mean, immigration alone is a fine example. How many times have we heard that they were going to do something about immigration? And I'm talking from way back when I started voting in 1976, and no one's done anything.
3: No one's done anything. From the text line, Christina.
4: Okay, I think the only thing they can agree on so far is covering up fraud on both sides. Thank you much. California government could care less about middle-class folks that find themselves in this whole mess. They don't care. They can vote for a pay raise, but we can't. And one more, we are being governed at every level by children. Apparently, the adults have left the room. All right, well, there are some politicians that do try to work across the aisle that do that we have seen bipartisan efforts. I mean, even here in California, we have seen some bipartisan efforts. So I think it's easy to blame. But at the same time, negativity does attract attention, which is why so many politicians on both sides of the aisle use it.
3: Well, and I think as you brought up, several weeks ago when the legislature returned in early August, that, you know, they kept promising to tackle this subject of affordability, but yet they really haven't.
4: Oh, yeah, that was last year when they came back to session. They said, okay, we've heard you. We've heard the California voters. We need to tackle affordability. What got done? Well, we got some new taxes.
3: So. Right. Yeah, we pay more.
4: All right. Why are California diesel prices suddenly surging? And what does the war in Ukraine have to do with what drivers are paying and consumers in California as well? That's next.
12: They say you can't go home again.
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4: From ABC News, Tech Trends. Didn't take long for the first lawsuit after leaders of some of the world's biggest AI companies publicly talked about slowing down development. Four plaintiffs, all subscribers to AI services like ChatGPT, Claude, Grok, or Gemini, say an agreement among companies to slow development violates antitrust laws. Joby Aviation now says its software has powered the first flight across the country without any help from a human pilot. The company says the plane took off from California, flew all the way to the Outer Banks of North Carolina, and landed all on its own. It touched down just a few miles from Kill Devil Hills, where the Wright brothers first took to the air. And fans of the BlackBerry may have a new phone to call their own. The Clix Communicator is designed with a hardware keyboard built right in. Now people who made reservations earlier this year can start customizing the device they'll get. The company says they're on track to ship the Android-powered phone later this year. With Tech Trends, I'm Sherry Preston, ABC News.
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4: Diesel prices are surging in California, and the war in Ukraine may be playing a role in what drivers are paying here. And the fall housing market cooling off significantly. The latest home sales numbers are out. Let's get a check on traffic first with Roy Lamella.
6: 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Southbound 99 just before the merge with I-5. Reports of a two-car crash in the center divide. Traffic is a little slow starting before Elkhorn Boulevard. Hey, Sacramento, did you know many landlines are going away in 2027? 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Traffic on the 10s every 10 minutes, mornings and afternoons. 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
7: A beautiful day today with plenty of sunshine, highs in the low to mid 80s. Clear and comfortable tonight as lows dip down into the low and mid 50s. Mostly sunny, quite warm for us on Wednesday with highs in the upper 80s to low 90s. I'm AccuWeather meteorologist Jason Caterina on KFBK, Sacramento's News Radio.
4: 57 degrees in Sacramento with our top story at the bottom of the hour. Diesel prices surging in California, and new reporting from the California Globe points to disruptions in the global diesel market, including the war in Ukraine, as one factor driving prices higher. KFBK's Kevin Tripp with details.
0: The statewide average is now about $8.43 a gallon, with some Sacramento stations posting prices closer to $9. That's up more than $1.30 in just a month. And because diesel powers trucks, farm equipment, and much of the supply chain, those higher costs can eventually show up in the price of goods moving through the state. Reuters reports six plants that normally account for about half of Russia's diesel production have cut output following drone strikes. California doesn't import Russian diesel directly, but diesel trades on a global market, so lost supply overseas can help drive prices higher here. Kevin Tripp, KFBK, Sacramento's News Radio.
4: Now, for more of what matters this morning, here's Mark Dembski.
3: And good morning to you, Christina. The Sacramento area housing market is cooling heading into the fall, with home sales dropping across much of the region while prices remain relatively steady. KPK's Daniel Martin-Taylor has the numbers.
1: August home sales fell nearly 6% from July in Sacramento County and almost 18% in both Placer and El Dorado counties. Yolo County sales were flat. Median prices held up better, almost $549,000 in Sacramento County, while Placer and El Dorado remained at nearly $690,000. The California Association of Realtors says higher mortgage rates are making buyers more cautious, which could mean homes staying on the market longer and give buyers more negotiating power this fall. Daniel Martindale, KFBK, Sacramento's News Radio.
3: This morning, the reward has grown to $147,000 as investigators search for whoever poisoned dozens of trees along Lake Tahoe's North Shore. 28 trees in total at Burnt Cedar Beach in Incline Village were deliberately drilled into and injected with substances intended to kill them. Friends of Burnt Cedar Beach say investigators discovered 72 holes drilled into those trees. The reward is being offered for information that leads to an arrest and successful prosecution. Elsewhere this morning, Governor Newsom has vetoed a bill that would have let students who are in the U.S. illegally work paid jobs on public college campuses in California. Mark Mayfield with that story.
15: Assembly Bill 713 aimed to prevent colleges from requiring federal work authorization for campus jobs. This is the second time in 2 years that Newsom has rejected a similar bill. Newsom said he was concerned about legal risks for state employees. Supporters said campus jobs and internships are important opportunities for undocumented students. The UC and Cal State systems did not take a position on the bill. I'm Mark Mayfield.
3: Meanwhile, a California Republican lawmaker is making a provocative accusation against Governor Newsom, claiming the governor's immigration policies are helping drug cartels operate within the state. KPK's Jason Campidonia reports.
23: Assemblyman Carl DeMaio from San Diego says the cartels are now offering $2,000 for information on ICE agents.
24: This puts the lives of ICE agents at risk.
23: DeMaio says it's because of a bill Newsom just signed into law,
24: which would make it a crime for an ICE agent to wear a mask to hide their identity.
23: Not only are ICE agents facing violence,
24: under state law, they are now at risk of being prosecuted by Gavin Newsom.
23: DeMaio wants Newsom to do, as he puts it, the right thing.
24: Stop working with the cartel.
23: The Department of Justice says California has no jurisdiction over federal agents. I'm Jason Campidonia.
3: Finally this morning, how was your Monday? Probably not as good as Mark Zuckerberg's, who made about $25 billion yesterday, as Wall Street suddenly got very excited about Meta's latest move into AI. Tammy Trujillo with the details.
25: The Meta CEO saw his estimated net worth rise by $25 billion in a single day. The jump was thanks to an almost 12% surge in Meta platform shares, credited in large part to the rollout of the new Muse AI assistant. Already one of the richest men on earth, Zuckerberg's fortune sat at just over $253 billion as of yesterday. I'm Tammy Trujillo.
3: Time now, 8:35 on your Tuesday morning. 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
5: ABC News, I'm Sherry Preston. President Trump addressing the UN General Assembly, saying he is the only leader who chose to take on Iran.
8: This was the reality we had to confront, a reality that far too many preferred to ignore. They all ignored it. Many presidents and many others just wanted to ignore it. They were unwilling to do anything about it, but they knew the problem.
5: He says he was the one to use strength

0: to make America the most powerful country in the world. Another protest last night in Austin, Texas, in support of a DoorDash driver who was a Venezuelan national and who was shot by ICE agents. He says he was moved from the hospital to a detention center with a bullet still in his back. Attorneys for Mississippi teenager Nolan Wells say they will keep pressing for answers in his death. A grand jury unanimously found no evidence of a crime. Wells went to a barrier island with friends on the 4th of July but did not return with them. His body found 2 days later. This is ABC News.
1: Coming up,
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6: Nothing feels better than certainty and peace of mind, especially when you have someone in your corner. 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Will and Lisa did. 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Now, at first, they tried to have a family friend sell it. Nothing happened. Then they tried a discount agent. Still nothing. Months went by. Well, then they called Johnny with Made for More Realty, and they were sold in 2 weeks. What changed? Marketing that actually works. Same house, different strategy. Completely different result. 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
8: The Rams' Matthew Stafford with 4 touchdown passes, a pair of them to Davante Adams. The Rams spoke the Giants 28-6 in the Monday night game. Giants QB Jackson Dart suffered a knee injury early in the game, but it is not thought to be a long-term issue. Dart expected to miss a few weeks with an MCL sprain. The Eagles bringing back tight end Zach Ertz. He's been signed by Philly after Dallas Goedert suffered an MCL injury that will sideline him for multiple weeks. I'm Matt McCoy.
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6: Carrie Underwood reportedly working on some new music with Guns N' Roses' Axl Rose.
15: I can see that.
6: Yeah.
15: Absolutely.
6: Well, an unnamed source told TMZ that the singer has been working on a project unlike anything she's ever released. The outlet is also reporting that Rose is offering his guidance to Underwood as she works on rock music. However, the singer has not publicly confirmed the details. She did, however, join Guns N' Roses on stage at their concert in Atlanta to sing Sweet Child of Mine and Paradise City. So,
15: yeah. And she recently, I think it was on American Idol, she performed with Motley Crue.
6: So. Oh,
15: she likes that harder rock.
6: She does. All right. We look forward to that from Carrie Underwood. Let's get a check on traffic now with Roy Lamella.
3: 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Starting to build up a little bit in the Folsom area on westbound 50 between East Bidwell and Prairie City Road. Then it clears up through the Folsom area all the way down to Rancho Cordova. Through Roseville, southbound 65, some patches of stop-and-go traffic going southbound on 65 between Sunset Boulevard and Pleasant Grove. Then it clears up after Galleria down towards I-80. Still got this crash north of Sacramento, southbound 99, just after Elkhorn Boulevard. It's a two-car crash in the center divide causing some delays. And then once you're on I-5 going southbound, you're going to see some pockets of stop-and-go traffic from the merge with 99 to continuing down towards Richards Boulevard. Leaving West Sacramento, a little bit of crowded traffic on westbound 80, starting at Capitol Avenue, continues and stretches to just about after the Yolo Causeway, and then no delays into Davis. On the WX eastbound 50, you're going to find that a little slow from Jefferson Boulevard out towards 15th Street. 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With Allstate, you could easily save and get quality protection. 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Traffic on the 10s every 10 minutes, mornings and afternoons. 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
6: Partly sunny today with a high near 84 degrees. Tonight clear, a low of 57. Then tomorrow will bounce up to 90 degrees with sunny skies. Currently we have 54 in South Lake Tahoe, 58 in Folsom, 59 in Roseville, and 60 degrees in Sacramento.
15: Time for a little news from your neighborhood brought to you by Kitchen Mart, Kitchen and Bath Remodeling, celebrating 50 years of craftsmanship. We get this story from the Tahoe Daily Tribune, and a missing link in South Lake Tahoe's trail network is actually getting now $2 million to move forward. The California Tahoe Conservancy, is funding a new shared use trail and bridge across the Upper Truckee River. The Johnson Meadow Connector will give bicyclists and pedestrians a car-free route between neighborhoods on both sides of the river. Construction expected to begin next summer, Christina.
6: All right, very good. Coming up, another day of airport chaos. More than 900 flights were canceled, thousands delayed after a tiny breaker activated and it halted air traffic at two major East Coast airports. We're going to find out if things are back on track today and if the ripple effect has reached the West Coast next.
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11: Longtime San Francisco Giants broadcaster Dwayne Kuiper has announced he's undergoing treatment for throat cancer. The 76-year-old plans to return to the booth tonight and through the weekend to help celebrate his broadcast partner Mike Kruko, who retires on Sunday.
12: A blown circuit followed by the discovery of a cut backup line triggered another major disruption to the nation's air travel system on Monday. ABC News transportation reporter Aisha Ali joins us now from Washington. Aisha, walk us through this. How does one blown circuit at a cut backup line disrupt thousands of flights?
13: Yeah, good morning. So like you mentioned, it was a blown circuit, and it all started when the circuit blew out at an air traffic control facility that's located in Philadelphia, and it handles the airspace over New Jersey and Philadelphia. So when that circuit blew out, FAA, you know, completely immediately placed a ground stop for those specific airports because the air traffic controllers were not able to, you know, communicate with the pilots in the airspace or all see anything about where the planes were. There is a backup system that the FAA does have for when something like this happens. Unfortunately, yesterday morning, a construction crew with the New Jersey Transit System was working in that area, and they accidentally cut that backup system's fiber line. So that did not go into effect when the circuit broke down. And it takes about 13 hours for that fiber break to be repaired. So as those repairs were going on, the FAA was also trying to fix that circuit break. But for them to be able to do that, they had to clear the airspace for at least 30 minutes. What that meant is now there had to be ground stops at other airports from New York, New Jersey, all the way down here to Washington, D.C., so that they could safely do that. And they had to pause these flight operations. So that's why you see those planes lined up near the runways, people waiting to take off. Some of the flights even had to divert if they were already in air and diverted to like different airports at that time. When that fix was attempted to fix that circuit break, unfortunately, it did not work. However, they were able to resume flights at the two major airports in New York, but Newark and Philadelphia airports had to be under a ground stop, and everything did not get fixed until later in the evening yesterday. And by then, we had more than 1,000 flight cancellations and over 8,000 delays. At one point, United Airlines also, which has the biggest hub at Newark Airport, had decided that, okay, we're not going to operate any more flights from in and out of the airport for the remainder of the day because of all the disruptions that was happening. But when these flight operations started resuming after the fixes were implemented, they decided to resume their flights for the remainder of the day as well. So far, as of today, things are looking better. So if your flight was impacted, either canceled or diverted to another destination, and you were not make it to where you were planning to be, you should be able to get back in the air.
12: Okay. So, I mean, Newark has had repeated air traffic control problems. Is this connected to earlier failures? Was this a totally just separate hardware problem versus all the software issues we've seen?
13: Yeah. So as you remember last year and just like in the recent past years, there have been ADC equipment outages and issues. And that's something that the Department of Transportation has been fixing, you know, updating those systems. And part of that update is these fiber lines, because they were not, these backup lines were not in place previously. They were changed and fixed just last year. But, you know, unfortunately, what can one do if that backup line is also cut? The transportation secretary did address this at a briefing yesterday, and he said that

0: On the drive from Roseville to the Cap City Freeway split on westbound 80, a 10-minute ride. Still a little crowded on the Cap City Freeway southbound. 16 minutes from the split with 80 down towards Highway 50. As you're coming up from Elk Grove, northbound 5, looking at a 16-minute ride. Still a little slow just before Highway 50 into the downtown area. 17 minutes up northbound 99, sluggish from Calvine Road up towards Fruit Ridge. Driving in from Folsom on westbound 50, that's improved to an 18-minute ride as you're making way into the Midtown area with a little slow traffic on the WX going westbound. Southbound 5 on the way down for more than 24 minutes, and you're looking at a 16-minute ride eastbound 80 across the causeway from Davis. 20,000 homeowners have unlocked their home equity without new monthly payments. 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Traffic on the 10s every 10 minutes, mornings and afternoons. 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
1: Beautiful day today with plenty of sunshine, highs in the low to mid 80s. Clear and comfortable tonight as lows dip down into the low and mid 50s. Mostly sunny, quite warm for us on Wednesday with highs in the upper 80s to low 90s. I'm AccuWeather meteorologist Jason Caterina on KFBK, Sacramento's News Radio.
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3: Republican Senator John Curtis of Utah asking the Senate Judiciary Committee to investigate the business dealings of President Trump and his family and how his presidential access is used for, quote, private financial benefit, preferential treatment, or access by domestic and foreign interests. Of particular concern is Donald Trump Jr.'s lucrative crypto ventures and his lavish wedding party funded by a close associate of Russian strongman Vladimir Putin. On Wall Street, just a day after a big rally in the tech sector, stocks now are mixed, mostly lower. The Dow is down about 0.5%. The Nasdaq, 0.33% higher. The S&P is flat. Now, oil is down a tiny fraction right now, just to a $95.65 a barrel. President Trump said to the UN that a deal will be made with Iran, but only after the midterm elections. And tech giant Alibaba rolling out what it calls the nation's most powerful AI chip to date, that will compete against NVIDIA's most advanced chips. Tom Busby, Bloomberg Radio.
2: All right. Thank you so much, Tom. We appreciate it. And as we wrap up this 8 o'clock hour, this final hour of the KFBK Morning News for this Tuesday, September 22nd, have you ever dreamed of owning your own town? Well, here is your chance. KFBK's Emily Lotz with more.
4: Belden, California, population 15, is up for sale for $4.75 million. The tiny Sierra town along the Feather River comes with a lodge, restaurant, bar, general store, hotel rooms, cabins, and apparently the opportunity to call yourself mayor, whether anyone elects you or not. 87-year-old Ivan Kaufman bought Belden back in 1989 after a gold discovery decades earlier changed his life. Now, after more than half a century there, he's ready to hand over the keys. And at $4.75 million, it's probably the only California real estate listing where you can ask, does that price include the whole town?
5: Yep.
2: Empress of Belden.
5: Queen, something like that.
2: Something like that. So it's in the Feather River Canyon along Highway 70. So it's roughly between Oroville and Quincy, if you know where that is, in Plumas County.
5: Yeah, you know, it might be more trouble than it's worth, though.
2: Well, you know what? It's beautiful land up there. So who knows? Someone with $4 million... they may want to, buy it, make it a big tourist destination.
5: Okay.
2: Why not? All right. It's been a crazy 4 hours. It's been a busy 4 hours. Not as crazy.
5: That's the way we like it here on the KFBK Morning News, by the way.
2: It's true. It's true. But not as crazy as the president's schedule is today. So he spoke with the UN this morning, spoke with the UN General Assembly. We carried some of that live. Then he also has meetings to wrap up his agreement on Greenland.
5: Right. He's meeting with Zelensky and also the Venezuela.
2: Right.
5: Rodriguez, right? From Venezuela.
2: Yeah.
5: What else?
2: There's a lot going on. And we're going to continue to cover it throughout the day here on KFBK. So stay tuned for that. Kitty will have a full update on the President's Day coming up this afternoon on the KFBK Afternoon News. But we'll be back with the debrief in a moment.
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15: President Trump delivering a message to world leaders at the UN this morning in New York, defending the war against Iran, vowing not to allow Iran to get a nuclear weapon. The president also used the speech to emphasize national sovereignty and border control. And he now moves into a series of meetings with world leaders on the sidelines of the UN General Assembly with Iran and the war in Ukraine, expected to dominate the day's diplomacy. Let's get outside and check traffic. Roy Lamella is standing by.
16: 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Traffic is building up starting after Mack Road with a tow truck on the scene. You'll love the way the place feels. Every escape feels a little more extraordinary. Every getaway is a chance to make the moment yours. 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Traffic on the 10s every 10 minutes, mornings and afternoons. Roy LaMilla, KPK News Radio, 93.1 FM, 1530 AM.
15: Partly sunny today on the way to 84 degrees, currently 60 degrees in Sacramento. And of course, the president's speech at the UN dominated the national headlines today and his busy schedule yet ahead. But we also talked about the emergency declaration the governor made here in California for the coming El Nino. It's a legal maneuver so that we can get money to do things more quickly and get, right, cut through red tape and prepare. But they said it's a 95% chance, forecasters are saying, that we are going to have a powerful El Nino, 75% chance that we will see some damaging storms.
1: This is, Christina, we move into fall tonight. So, right. I mean, it is fast approaching. We've been talking about this the last several months, this threat of even a super El Nino, and all signs are certainly pointing that it is going to be a strong one. A couple of other things that we talked about concerning the governor. He signed this new law that changes how homelessness is handled across the Sacramento region. Supporters, they say the current system is too disconnected right now. This was a project put forth by Angelique Ashby. But Sac County, though, they worry that the change is just going to add another layer of government. So the kind of the struggle goes on with this Angelique Ashby proposal, but again, it's new law.
15: There's a talk of lawsuit already, right, on this point. Okay, tomorrow, Sacramento in progress. What do we have, Mark?
1: Well, Barry Broom with the Greater Sacramento Economic Council, he just got back from Taiwan. And we all know that this region is fast growing in the semiconductor business, but Taiwan is not a part of that yet. So he has been working to bring design capabilities for semiconductors to this region. A lot of jobs, a lot of money, and Taiwan is ready to get into this market here.
15: All right. Excellent. So we look forward to that in Sacramento in Progress. Josh Robbins, our legal analyst, will also be joining us on big legal issues of the day. So we hope you join us tomorrow for the KFBK Morning News. In the meantime, for Mark Dembski, I'm Christina Mendonca. You have a great day.
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0: Welcome, everybody. Clay and Buck Tuesday kicks off now. Trump takes Manhattan once again. The scion of the five boroughs is back in his hometown. My hometown, too. I'm a Floridian, but Manhattan is my hometown. And Trump, not just for tax purposes.
1: You better be careful.
0: Sorry, not for tax purposes.
1: I'm going to see this in a court filing soon in Manhattan Superior Court. Buck Sexton on his show.
0: Gertrude Stein, America is my country and Paris is my hometown. I was trying to pull one of those, but I messed it up. Florida. I live in Florida. Resident. Anyway, Trump is, so does Trump, by the way. But Trump is in Manhattan is the point of today's show, or the top of the show. And he's got a couple of big things going on. And we're going to talk to you about what he's saying. What is the latest from Trump on the world stage at the United Nations, at Gracie Mansion, which is the residence of the mayor of New York, Kami Mamdani, who, I will just point out, Trump has, you could say, a very good relationship with, it seems. These two guys get along very well.
1: It's true.
0: We told you this. There is something about these two. I think if Trump can sit down and have a warm exchange with Kim Jong-un, he could certainly sit down and have a warm exchange with Kami Mamdani. So here we are. We'll get into all of this. He's at the United Nations, and it was a barn burner of a speech. I mean, he's letting it fly. The biggest thing... Clay, let me get, there are two clips that I want to get going here. One is just Trump talking about how America's the best, America kicks ass. And I think it's important for people to hear this. This is our president at the UN. This is cut one. Play it.
2: It's my great honor to welcome the world to America as we celebrate 250 years of glorious freedom and independence. 2.5 centuries after the cause of liberty found its home on this continent, I can report to you with pride that America is back and our country is stronger today than ever before. Our economy is the envy of the world. Our military is the most powerful on earth. Our technology is second to none and we are leading in virtually everything. Our energy is fueling the planet. America is rising. Our nation is growing. Our power is expanding. Our country is doing better than ever before. And our future is very, very bright.
0: Clay, can I just say, I want to get into the Iran stuff that you were saying, but just real quick. We take it for granted when Trump is the president that you're going to have a president who loves this country, speaks about it with optimism. It was not long ago we had a president who went on an apology and bowing tour on behalf of America in Barack Obama. This is just one thing I would like everyone to note. It is meaningful when the leader of the free world speaks with a free-flowing love for the country that he represents without hesitation, without apology, and without, you know, hand-wringing or cringing.
1: Yes. And I think it's also important, as you well know, the reason why I think Trump has the respect on the national stage from bad guys that Joe Biden did not is because there is an understanding that there can be consequences, whether it's Nicolas Maduro, who is not far from the UN now in a prison cell somewhere in Manhattan, or whether it's the Ayatollah, who is wiped off the planet because of their attempts to not take the United States seriously. And I hope that at some point in time, we will finally get peace in Ukraine. It seems like that is a big part of the story, is that things are moving in a positive direction there. And if that were to happen, obviously that would be an incredibly positive outcome. But the reason the invasion happened in the first place, Buck, and I think you would sign off on this with me as well, is because of the fact that we saw the failure of America to withdraw from Afghanistan and just how incompetent Joe Biden looked. I do think that was the final impetus for Vladimir Putin to decide to go in, also because he knew what Biden would do. Now, That decision has been a disaster. I think it's fair to say for Russia, both in terms of the economic cost, but more significantly, there may be a million people dead who fought for Russia. I mean, the loss of life that we are seeing in Ukraine is without parallel in many of the modern conflicts that we have seen.
0: It is a really eerie throwback in many ways to the trenches of the First World War. When you really look at what the combat is like in that country, it is trenches. It is people in trenches flying drones, using satellite communications, night vision goggles, etc. So it's high-tech trench warfare, but it's really largely static fighting. I mean, there's some gains of territory here and there, and to Clay's point, minimum hundreds of thousands. I mean, when we were in the White House the last time, I guess, was now not this past June, the June before that, they're already talking about half a million casualties maybe on both sides, and this has been widely reported. And that was a while ago, so who knows what the number's now. But I want to bring us to Trump's big decision on Iran. Well, that's what he says. He has a big decision to make, Clay, and we should talk about this. This is cut three. Here he is at the United Nations. Play it.
2: I have a big decision to make. Will a deal be made with Iran that lets them rebuild and create a far greater country than it ever was before? Maybe one of the greatest in the Middle East or even the world? Or do I annihilate the Islamic Republic and do it quickly, never giving them a chance to kill and destroy people and countries again? Do I drive them into hell with no chance of survival and no hope of future greatness or generations? But I believe we'll make a deal right after the election, because it doesn't make sense for them not to. They're waiting to see how I do in the midterm election. What they don't realize is that I'm not running.
0: Clay, I wonder what Trump has up his sleeve. I am getting a feeling that he is planning to do something, and things are going to get particularly, dare I say, spicy in the Middle East between now and the midterms. I don't think he's going to hold back, and I think he's willing to turn the pressure up even more.
1: I think you may well be correct on that. We should play this, by the way. It's rare that the president, and I'll tell you about that. I got a thought on what you just laid out in a second. But it's rare that the president gets cheered from the United States for anything that he says. I believe in cut four, he actually got a standing ovation for saying Iran can never have a nuclear weapon. Let's listen to that. It's actually a positive reaction.
2: I gave absolutely no credence and will not give credence to the election when it comes to Iran. It doesn't even enter my mind. The only thing that does is that Iran will never have a nuclear weapon. The cowards and traitors, thank you. Thank you. The cowards and traitors would love to say the United States is low on munitions, but that's not true. We have more munitions than we could ever possibly even think of using, and we're building them at levels that we have never done before. We are adding to our stockpiles faster than we have ever been able to do before.
1: Okay, here is a significant aspect of this, Buck. I do think that the president, I've been saying this for a while, he wants a coup de grace to be able to say, this is the grand finale, right?
0: Yeah.
1: That's the way he thinks. What is, to your point, what is a potential coup de grace? What is a victory that could allow him to say, we have, basically, not to use the George W. Bush term, because that obviously didn't play well, but mission accomplished. What is the signature, captivating, capstone event that would, I think most people would say, hey, this proves it made sense? I've been saying it's, what do you think?
0: You're going to say Karg Island,
1: but
0: right?
1: My concern on Karg Island is that I don't know that it ends anything. Right?
0: I don't think there's anything that can end anything. That's my concern here is, I agree with you that he wants the end of the fireworks show.
1: Yeah.
0: He wants that, but, and he's willing to do it. I mean, no one doubts the president's resolve. I just don't know. And look, I'm not privy to the Pentagon's battle plans. I don't know what they would have in mind. I can't see anything that they could do that would really accomplish that. What do you think?
1: I still think that there's some element of seizing some of the so-called nuclear dust, even if it's not all of it, and just saying, we've got it, we're bringing it out of the country. I still feel like there's some sort of, you know, Hollywood-esque raid that the president is going to feel compelled to attempt.
0: Oh boy. I don't know how quickly they could do that. I mean, and you're talking about now, you would have to establish something of like a forward operating base on enemy territory.
1: Yes, all of that, yes.
0: And then have the time to do all of this. I don't know. I don't think that's really possible, or rather, I don't think that that's something we would do, because now you're just talking about putting people on the ground. We'd give them air cover, obviously, but they'll roll in, you know, they'll be firing whatever missiles they have left. They'll roll in artillery. They'll roll in tanks. I mean, I don't know how we would be able to do that.
1: I'm just saying that the way the president's brain works, and he understands spectacle, and he understands story, and he understands narrative, there is something, and that's the only thing that I can think of, that is a master stroke where he can do it and declare victory. And I think the other thing that is not being talked about very much is Iran largely, it appears, Buck, has lost the ability to impede in any way traffic in the Strait of Hormuz. There are now a lot of ships that are going, not to the level before all this started, but I think the Iranian economy is truly cratering. So I think if the president wanted to try the memorandum of understanding agreement again, there's a good article, actually, I give him credit, in the New York Times, talking about what happened to blow up the last memorandum of understanding that they entered into. It is that there are rogue elements of Iran that are desperate to never allow any sort of agreement to occur, and they were the ones who attacked the ships. And Iran's leadership was furious that this had occurred, according to the reports in the New York Times, but these radical clerical elements of Iran are desperate to keep any agreement from ever occurring with the United States. I will say it feels like they are increasingly losing the power, because not very much has happened in a significant degree in the Strait of Hormuz to any of these oil tankers in recent history, which is why the price of oil and gas, I think, has started to back up a bit.
0: There's 3 commercial ships a day as of September, as of today, Clay. 3 commercial ships a day is a 7-day average for going through Hormuz.
1: I do think, well, the reports this morning are that Saudi Arabia has sent through a ton. I think partly they're not catching them because they're turning off their transponders, so they're not being registered on the same level, because Saudi Arabia has an issue with their pipeline, and reports were this morning that they had started to ship all of their oil and gas back through Hormuz. But yes, it used to be much more substantial. I mean,
0: for the last 30 days, it has been down 90%. So yeah, not good. Saudis did a flotilla today. That's nice. It's very nice, but look,
1: I think that's why the price of oil and gas came down yesterday, was the report that Saudi Arabia had sent a lot out through the Strait of Hormuz. I think that's why it dropped $5.
0: I love your oil optimism. No one's going to push Clay into a corner. He's saying oil optimism is here to stay. We're going to be fine. The midterm's going to be fine. Everybody, no need to panic. No need to panic over these midterms. I don't want you to panic, but I do want you to prepare for the future. The fact of the matter is we're looking at some real geopolitical instability, and we're looking at money printing as far as the eye can see. And years ago, before Clay and I were even hosting this program, I started purchasing gold as an investment. Gold most often sells by the ounce. And an ounce was sold back then when I was buying for about $1,900. Today, the same gold is worth $4,300 an ounce. It's pretty staggering, right? This summer, I spent some time looking for a company that I could buy more gold from that I trusted. I found Lear Capital. 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Washington keeps spending, and the national debt keeps climbing. 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
6: Welcome back in, Clay and Buck. We're talking about the election odds prediction markets that are out there, which, again, they're very influenced by the overall polls. Buck, you were saying I'm optimistic about the price of oil and gas, and I am. I think that's going to come down pretty significantly in the weeks and months ahead. But I will say there are so many conflicting signals right now on the Senate in particular. When I see Republicans spending money in Kansas, I just look at that and say, what in the world is going on? And when I conflict that with the fact that Michelle Tafoya is polling really well in Minnesota, obviously Mike Rogers is in a highly competitive race in Michigan, and Sununu is very competitive in New Hampshire, are we potentially, and you guys can tell me if I'm crazy on this, are we potentially, even though nationally there tends to be a trend line, are there such unique choices that have been made in some of these states that even though there may be a national trend, the local elements of this race, for instance, Peggy Flanagan is a bad candidate in Minnesota. I think that's fair. Michelle Tafoya is a good one. Abdul El-Sayed is a bad candidate in Michigan. I think that's fair. Mike Rogers is a good one. Much like in 22, Buck, where we saw the overreach of Republicans creating drama and dynamics that were conflicting, I wonder whether Democrats may have that same issue that is occurring in some of these markets. Is that a crazy take, or do you think there's a lot of conflicting signals right now?
7: Oh, man, it's so hard. I think that the more a Republican right now is running for representing, in the case of Senate, their state or House, their district, the better. I think the less that they nationalize the race right now, the better. And I think that's just historically they're at a disadvantage being the party in power. So, but I agree with your sense of how those races are looking right now.
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9: Here are the latest headlines from the KFBK newsroom. California now has a law that fines content creators who don't make it clear when they post paid political ads. The law aims to help people know when influencers are promoting politics for money. Diesel prices are surging in California. The statewide average is now about $8.43 a gallon, with some Sacramento stations posting prices closer to $9. That's up more than $1.30 in just a month. Those higher prices can eventually show up in the price of goods moving through the state.
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9: A wildfire that disrupted I-80 travel near the Lake Tahoe region is showing signs of slowing after forcing closures near the California-Nevada line. The fire shut down the interstate for portions of 2 days before traffic restrictions began easing. Crews continue working the incident, and travelers through the Sierra are being urged to check conditions before heading across the mountains. Your next update in 30 minutes. I'm Dina Kodiak, now traffic and weather together on KFBK, Sacramento's News Radio.
10: 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Still got this crash in Roseville on northbound 65. A big rig went off the right shoulder, and right now traffic is a little backed up starting after Galleria Boulevard. Once you get past that, looks good. Should make your way up towards the Lincoln area. Southbound 65, seeing it is still a little crowded between Blue Oaks Boulevard and Pleasant Grove, and then it clears out really nicely after that as you're making way down towards I-80. Cap City Freeway, no delays northbound, but southbound still a little crowded from Arden Way down towards the American River. You love the way the place feels. Every escape feels a little more extraordinary. 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Traffic on the 10s every 10 minutes. 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
7: We got a beautiful Tuesday on tap with plenty of sunshine, highs in the low to mid 80s. Clear and comfy tonight, lows dip down into the low and mid 50s. Mostly sunny, warmer for us Wednesday with highs in the upper 80s to low 90s. I'm AccuWeather meteorologist Jason Caterina on KFPK, Sacramento's News Radio.
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26: As president of the most extraordinary nation in history, I have no interest in leaving dangers to grow for another day. I do not believe in letting problems fester. They only become harder to solve. So while others have talked, I have acted. While others have spoken of peace, I have made peace. While others have ignored threats, I have confronted them. While others have talked of courage, America has shown it. While others have promised strength, I have used it to make America the most powerful country in the world.
7: President Trump there at the United Nations, another one of the key moments of the speech. And He covered a whole lot of ground today, Clay, on the policy side. We talked about that Iran ultimatum. We played that audio. If you missed it, by the way, go back, the Clay and Buck podcast, or the YouTube, by the way, which we stream on live. And please tell your kids, tell your grandkids about Clay and Buck on YouTube, because that is a gathering point for the youth online, YouTube. We're getting more and more of you joining on the live stream every day. We really appreciate that. We love the growth on the video side. And that comes from all of you and telling friends and posting stuff to your own pages, so please do that. Clay, a few other things here. This was interesting. He said, because I don't want to play all these different cuts, because that would be the whole show. He obviously gave a pretty long speech. A few things, though. Venezuela, oil. He said, to the victor belongs the spoils. When you add the United States and Venezuela together, we have more than 60% of the oil in the world. So it's perhaps the biggest deal. It was a war, but it's perhaps the biggest deal ever made. I don't think people are thinking enough about the change in Venezuela and what that can mean and mean in our hemisphere. That's something we can hit. He said the cartels are the ISIS of the Western Hemisphere. Not good people. I think that's implied. Like ISIS, they should be killed, exiled, or detained as enemy combatants without the possibility of release, which is what we're doing. I'm just going to tell you guys this. If a Democrat wins the White House, they're going to try to prosecute these as war crimes, these strikes in the Caribbean. Just letting you know in advance that that is what the Democrats will do on this. They're entirely unconvinced, and they're quiet on it right now because they can't really do anything. But I think that that will be their approach. Trump is obviously not backing down one inch on it. Clay, the Cuban delegation walked out on this line. Cuba, it's an absolutely failed state. It's failing like never before, and it will fall. And then he also got into some AI stuff, which we can get to. But a muscular speech on America's role in the world from the president today. Any favorite moments or favorite points?
0: The Cuba one, I still think, is a little bit under the radar. There's a huge piece in the New York Times today about all of the back channels that are going on in Cuba and the belief that Cuba may, and all the people where you live down in South Florida, the Cuban expat community, they're basically trying to figure out, hey, what is the constitution going to look like that's going to govern Cuba? There's a tremendous amount of optimism that Cuba is going to become what it was back in the 1950s, which is a Caribbean island that people want to go visit that has capitalism. And basically, Buck, is like every other Caribbean island other than Haiti. I mean, am I wrong in this? I lived in the Caribbean for a while. Other than Haiti, and which has obviously got all sorts of issues, but a lot of people don't realize this. Haiti and the Dominican Republic is the same island, and the Dominican Republic is thriving, and they have a big border wall, and they won't allow Haitians to come across. Other than Haiti and Cuba, I think in general, the Caribbean islands are doing fairly well.
7: Yeah, I mean, overall. I mean, Trinidad and Tobago, I think, are having a rough moment.
0: Look, I'm not claiming that I lived in the Caribbean. So
7: I know you know more about the Caribbean than me, so I actually defer to you on state of living in the Caribbean.
0: But yeah, look, I mean, and I'm still a licensed attorney in the Caribbean, which there aren't a lot of, trust me.
7: We have to write this pilot. I know I keep saying this to you, but guy from SEC South goes as a lawyer to a Caribbean island. It writes itself.
0: It
7: man.
0: Actually
7: you're showing
0: is
7: up these meetings
0: a, it would
7: and
0: be
7: flip-flops.
0: Great TV show.
7: The cruise ships show up with the cruise ship problems. You got to solve it. I mean, it's like Murder, She Wrote, but you're in a Tommy Bahama shirt.
0: We had every person who got hit by a beverage cart on American Airlines.
7: Right. You have to sell your life rights to me cheaply, by the way, okay? If I write this thing, you got to sell them cheap to me.
0: This is every person who got hit by a beverage cart in a Caribbean airplane. Like, we had those cases, right? Like, so any time, and, you know, there's a lot of these that obviously that you represent. Everybody who slipped and fell, you know, they still have a Kmart in the U.S. Virgin Islands. It's maybe the only Kmart in the U.S. Everybody who slipped and fell at Kmart, we had that case. Everybody who tried to buy plywood at Home Depot and instead got splinters, like we
7: but
0: had
7: you
0: all
7: know this,
0: those cases.
7: It's all those islands are transshipment points for drugs, so you get cartel action in there. I really think this could be a great, really good pilot for
0: a
7: fun TV show.
0: Epstein, because so many of the hedge fund guys have assets in the Caribbean because the tax rate, if you get the special EDC treatment, is 4%. in Puerto Rico and the U.S. Virgin Islands, Buck. So if you jump through the hoops to have businesses that are based in the Caribbean, you can pay a 4% tax rate. So the number of crazy wealthy hedge fund guys in New York who have really nice properties in the U.S. Virgin Islands and in Puerto Rico, I think it's a story that hasn't been told that much. I mean, they have bought up, was it Paul Sanger? Who was the guy who basically bought up all of the top San Juan real estate, all the hotels? One of the most wealthy guys in the whole United States now owns huge swaths of San Juan because you live there 6 months in a day, you pay 4% tax. I mean, we've been talking about state income tax rates in California compared to Florida or Tennessee compared to New York.

0: Texas compared to Illinois, 4% is a crazy dollar figure. So all of that coming together. But my point on it is just, if you go on a cruise, you can see Havana in the distance. Almost every cruise ship you take just goes around Cuba. I think the degree to which Cuba could flip and become an economic engine could almost happen overnight if they're able. And there's a big article about all the expats that are trying to put in place procedures, protocols to allow Cuba to become a thriving country of its own again.
1: Yeah, it makes you think there has to be some way without landing, you know, the Marines or 82nd Airborne.
0: You know, one of the guys who was in the Cuban Missile Crisis back in the day, like one of your buddies.
1: Bay of Pigs. Yeah.
0: Yeah. Sorry.
1: A friend of mine was a good friend of mine. He still lives in Miami. Was captured at the Bay of Pigs. Became an American and has been an advisor and friend of mine for a long time. There's not many. He's like in his late 80s. There's not many of them left. But that would be incredible for the people of Cuba. It would be great for the region. Venezuela's oil, I think, is also something that this could really affect the regional and hemispheric, I should say, economy in an important way. Something else that came up, Clay, from the Trump UN speech. He did talk about AI. He mentioned some AI stuff, which is not surprising. He said Washington floated an emergency hotline with China. Alibaba just rolled out what it claims is China's most powerful AI chip. I'm sorry, no, that's not from the speech. I'm trying to pull a quote from the speech. Pardon me. Point being, he covered a whole lot of territory, a whole lot of ground. And, here you go. From this point, this is what I was looking for. From this point forward, all the United States documents and hopefully the world's will be changed to use the more accurate term super as opposed to artificial. So it's super intelligence. Welcome to the new world of super intelligence.
0: I think this is actually genius branding. I mean, artificial intelligence is awful. It makes people uncomfortable just based on the phrasing. Super intelligence is something that I think most people would say, hey, that sounds good.
1: Do you want to drink something with artificial sweeteners in it generally? No. Do you want to drink? Oh, some people do, but do you want to drink something with artificial food colors in it? Not if you want RFK Jr. to be your buddy. I think there's a Maha summit going on today. You know this? There's like the Maha summit.
0: Well, to your point, it's the difference between artificial and organic. Everybody wants organic, right?
1: I know. So and no one who loves paying more for organic appreciates it when I point out that mercury is organic. Arsenic is organic. There's a lot of nasty stuff that naturally occurs, but neither here nor there. And he says also, Clay, this is from the UN speech. Whoever wins super he's just going super intelligence on this now. I think he's right on this one. And you know, the Lake America thing, I'm just telling you, it's not going to stick. The Lake America thing is not Gulf of America, badass. Lake of America, it's not worthy of the fight, in my opinion, or the effort. But artificial intelligence to super intelligence. Yeah, I think he's actually on. This is a guy, say what you will about him, Clay. We've said a lot. He understands branding. He understands in the positive and the negative. He knows how to brand something to make it sound awesome. He knows how to brand something to make it sound absolutely terrible and, you know, fake news, losers and haters, etc. So super intelligence as the new way to talk about this. I wonder if this will catch on more because artificial intelligence that's never been a good name.
0: Yeah. And this is what I would come back to on many of these things that are going to be factors in a significant way in 6 weeks in the midterms. Trump is actually making decisions that are not in his best short-term political interest. The decision to take out Iran is not, I mean, he could have sat it there and looked at it, is not great before the midterms, right? Mm-hmm. The decision to support data centers and AI based on polling is not great for midterm. He's making rational, reasonable decisions that might actually cut against the short-term political calculus.
1: I did not know this, and I love sharing new stuff. One of the great benefits of the show is always more research and more learning to be done. Artificial intelligence was first coined by computer scientist John McCarthy in 1955. He used the phrase in a funding proposal for the Dartmouth Summer Research Project on what he called artificial intelligence back in 1955. So a college research proposal from, I'm trying to do the math, 70 years ago is why we call it artificial intelligence. I think we're allowed to come up with a better name for it now.
0: I think you're right. The president is right on this. I mean, I understand their skepticism because every time we talk about it, you either believe in American exceptionalism and capitalism as the driving force of the global economy, connected to, by the way, Western civilization, or you don't. And I liked your argument yesterday that everybody is looking for conspiracies all the time. Mm-hmm. Now, because so many of the conspiracies post-COVID were proven true, and I understand that. But you're looking for conspiracies in Lindsey Clancy case? Did you see the viral video? We should play that. The viral video of the girl that got stopped and asked, hey, do you think Lindsey Clancy is, or Sidney Sweeney is worse? It's gone, like 10 million people have watched it in Tampa. This girl was like, oh, the Sidney Sweeney is worse. Like, this is a real interview.
1: I have not seen this, oh. But you're destroying my faith in humanity and the future.
0: Oh, it's a cute, like, 25-year-old girl who's out for a walk in Tampa, and the guy stops her and says, hey, has a billboard. Like, let's talk about this. Who is worse, Sidney Sweeney? We need to play that audio. But you're looking for conspiracies in Lindsey Clancy, Tyler Robinson cases. Does anybody really benefit from a conspiracy there? Again, I'm not opposed to conspiracies. Usually there's a benefit. China really benefits from us screwing up AI. It isn't some like light bulb moment that you have to have spent a ton of time thinking through, and yet people are taking on face value. Maybe we're going to run out of water if we build data centers. Maybe,
1: Clay,
0: I mean, it's crazy.
1: We, the West and America in particular, accepted a, call it a 30-ish year long slew of lies from the Chinese leadership. They were, starting in the 80s, China was such a poor country. People don't realize this, how poor China actually was until, you know, well, one, it took the market economy on, but really around the, started to grow 80s into the 90s, and then the early 2000s, it boomed. But Clay, they were always like, yeah, we'll liberalize. Just give us, like, put us in the WTO, let us sell you a lot of stuff, do a lot of trade with us, we'll liberalize our politics. That was the assumption, at least, that we made, and they went along with it. They didn't liberalize at all. They didn't move one inch. They played us, Clay. The Chinese Communist Party played our elites for 30 years. You don't think they're trying to play us on AI, everybody? Come on.
0: Come on. You don't even have to go to 30 years ago. They lied to us about everything having to do with COVID. And you think they're not trying to play us on AI? I mean, come on. If you want to be conspiratorial, you don't even have to go down very much of a rabbit hole to recognize that China is trying to take advantage of us and take advantage of your fears, partly based on something new technologically.
1: My mind is still blown by our friend Ann Coulter saying she thinks it actually came from the wet market. We have to have her back on this. Ann is one who calls. She calls some crazy long out there shots and hits them. So, I still think it's the lab, but I would want to hear her.
0: I just think that was such a funny thing because there's that moment where she was going, and it, like, if you watch the video, I'm like, yeah, I agree. Yeah. And then there's just the record scratch of, and of course it came from a Chinese wet market. And I'm like, what? Very funny. All right. We'll take some of your calls. We'll dive into more of this. I want to tell you though, out there, for those of you that are trying to be safer, that are trying to make your home safer, that are trying to make your lives safer, whether you're out on a hike and 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

0: 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Buck, when we come back, I got two stories that I want to hit us with here at the top of the next hour. One, there are reports out there about just how much Democrats want Trump gone. And I think some of the numbers that this poll has will even surprise many of you in this audience about how many of them support his assassination, about how many of them support his arrest. I mean, it's scary stuff. Also, Nicole Hannah-Jones, whose 1619 project set off in many ways woke 1.0, oh, the United States is fundamentally racist. She's complaining because of the school choices that she has made, Buck. Public versus private schools. Our good friend Sonny Hostin has weighed in and says, of course, her kids went to private school, but they were subject to racism. We're going to dive into both of these stories. I think you guys are going to enjoy them. That's coming up next. Thanks for hanging out with us. I'm Clay and Buck.
1: Speaking truth and having fun. Clay Travis and Buck Sexton.
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16: From ABC News, I'm Michelle Franzen. As the war with Iran nears the 7-month mark, President Trump delivering a speech today to world leaders at the UN General Assembly and re-upping his threat against Iran.
17: At the United Nations General Assembly Tuesday, President Trump says he has a, quote, big decision to make on Iran, whether to make a deal or
18: do I annihilate the Islamic Republic and do it quickly, never giving them a chance to kill and destroy people and countries again?
17: The president has made threats before to launch a massive strike against Iran, only to not follow through, saying a deal was close. There is no indication right now that Iran wants to make a deal. And the president also said he doesn't think the war will end until after the midterm elections. Karen Travers, ABC News, the White House.
16: The war with Iran driving oil, diesel and gas prices up, along with consumer goods and beef prices soaring in Texas, where barbecue is king due to President Trump's policies and tariffs.
19: The latest report from the government shows the price of sirloin steak in August at $14.35 a pound, which is actually down from July. As for the long-term trend, says Corpus Christi barbecue restaurant owner David Page,
20: the beef prices have gone up in the last 2 years about 40%, and that is a killer.
19: Fellow restaurateur William Paul Sissimus refuses to raise his prices.
21: I would rather just swallow it.
19: But he has taken beef ribs off his menu. Jim Ryan, ABC News.
16: In Mississippi, the grand jury reviewing the evidence in the death of Nolan Wells concluded there are no criminal charges warranted at this point, according to a report released. The grand jury found the 18-year-old's death was consistent with drowning. Wells went missing during a July 4th boating trip with friends. Civil rights attorney Ben Crump represents the Wells family, calling for the investigation to remain open.
22: If it was your child, you would want the investigation to stay open and active.
16: Crump says the family still needs answers about his death. 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
16: Here are the latest headlines from the KFBK newsroom. A California lawmaker claims Governor Newsom is working with drug cartels.
24: Assemblyman Carl DeMaio from San Diego says the cartels are now offering $2,000 for information on ICE agents. DeMaio says it's because of a bill Newsom just signed into law,
25: which would make it a
2: crime for an ICE agent to wear a mask to hide their identity.
24: Not only are ICE agents facing violence,
2: under state law, they are now at risk of being prosecuted by Gavin Newsom.
24: DeMaio wants Newsom to do, as he puts it, the right thing.
2: Stop working with the cartel.
24: The Department of Justice says California has no jurisdiction over federal agents. I'm Jason Campidonia.
10: A new California poll shows voters split on some of November's biggest ballot measures, with a proposed tax on billionaires holding a narrow lead.
11: Proposition 40 is backed by 52% of likely voters and opposed by 46%, according to the Public Policy Institute of California. The same survey found 55% of likely voters oppose a voter ID measure known as Proposition 39, while 43% support it. I'm John Fink.
10: A reward is now up to $147,000 as investigators search for whoever poisoned 28 trees along the North Shore of Lake Tahoe. The trees at Burnt Cedar Beach in Incline Village were deliberately drilled into and injected with substances intended to kill them. Your next update in 30 minutes. I'm Dina Kodiak, now traffic and weather together on KFBK, Sacramento's News Radio.
12: At 10:03, we still have this big rig crash up in the Roseville area, northbound 65 at Pleasant Grove Boulevard. This big rig is over to the right shoulder after it crashed into the fence and a pole on the right shoulder. Traffic is a little backed up starting after Galleria, and then after that, no delays, making way up towards Sunset Boulevard. Southbound, still slow and go in a few spots, starting at Blue Oaks Boulevard and continues to Pleasant Grove Boulevard. Traffic on the 10s every 10 minutes, mornings and afternoons. Roy Lamella, KPK News Radio, 93.1 FM, 1530 AM.
14: A beautiful day today with plenty of sunshine, highs in the low to mid 80s. Clear and comfortable tonight as lows dip down into the low and mid 50s. Mostly sunny, quite warm for us on Wednesday with highs in the upper 80s to low 90s. I'm AccuWeather meteorologist Jason Caterina on KFBK, Sacramento's News Radio.
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0: Welcome in hour number two, Clay and Buck. Hello to all of you watching on YouTube. We appreciate all of you subscribing and watching the videos there. You can search out my name, Clay Travis. You can search out Buck Sexton. Boom, you will find us there. We have got a lot of different stories that we are tracking. Trump is in New York City. Yesterday he was with Zoran Mamdani. Today he is with the UN. We have been playing some of the cuts from his speech there. We are continuing to track everything going on in Iran. And as we sit about almost exactly, I believe it is, 6 weeks from the midterms, so many different moving parts associated with that as well. But I wanted to dive in because I mentioned this. Culturally, how things are set up right now, women's brains, many of them, especially women on the left, their brains are breaking. They are unable to basically make decisions when it comes to good and evil, as we have seen with so many women out there lining up to support Lindsey Clancy. And Buck, you haven't heard this, so I just want you to be entertained by it. I saw this last night. It has gone mega viral. A creator named Adam Francisco went down on the public trails, I believe, walking paths of Tampa down in Florida, and he had a sign and he was just stopping women and asking them, which is worse, Sydney Sweeney for her sports gambling ad or Lindsey Clancy for killing three kids? Which is worse for
1: her
0: women?
1: Three kids, just to be, yes. Sorry, her three kids.
0: Anybody's kids would be bad, but what is worse, posing for a sports gambling ad with not much clothes on or killing your own three kids? Listen to this, Buck. This is probably a 25-year-old girl. This is real. She stops and answers the question. Just listen to everything about this. Play it.
2: We're asking people, who hurts women more?
3: This one. What's her name?
2: Sydney Sweeney.
3: Sydney Sweeney.
2: Why does she hurt women more than her?
3: Because she's putting a sexual image on women and for a sports ad, when there's women that have like worked really hard in sports and they could honestly be more representative in a sports ad.
2: And what did she do?
3: I actually don't know what the case ended up being, if she did.
2: It was a mistrial, but the case was about if she was mentally insane while killing her own kids.
3: Right, but then she was, wasn't it?
2: It was
3: a
2: mistrial.
3: They were deciding if she actually did or if the husband did.
2: No, the trial was about she did it, but was she criminally responsible for doing it?
3: Oh.
2: The trial was never about did she do it or did she not. It was just what was her mental state.
3: I don't think she hurts women, though, as much. Like, she hurts her own image and, like, mothers in general. Like, it affects, like, the mental state, but then she hurts, like, the reputation of women as a whole.
0: Fuck. This, first of all, there's a lot going on there, and it may have been a little bit hard to hear because there's music in the background. He's holding up, you should see the video, we'll post it at Clay and Buck. He's holding up a picture of Lindsey Clancy up and a picture of Sydney Sweeney doing the sports gambling ad. And he is asking which one is worse for women. The first thing she says, Buck, is something that is very common out there in the online ecosystem. The belief that Lindsey Clancy's husband actually killed all the kids, did you hear her say? She wasn't even aware of what the trial was about. She thought the trial was about whether the husband or Lindsey Clancy killed the kids. And then she knew all about the Sydney Sweeney ad. So this is someone who is hyper online and coming to believe complete untruths.
1: So there is clearly a trend of what I would have to say are low information thinkers who are online always in all of these cases. It's never the opposite. Knowledge.
0: Yeah, they think that they are super aware of what actually the details of a case are, and they're hyper confident, like this girl was. She sat there and she made those arguments. And actually, when you go into her logic, she's very confident, but very poorly informed. And I think this is actually, I give credit to the guy who's doing this man on the street, basically interview, Adam Francisco. Millions of people have watched this. And a lot of people would just say, this can't be a real debate. Who's worse, Lindsey Clancy or Sydney Sweeney? But a lot of girls have this woman's opinion.
1: Do you remember? There's a scene in The Departed. This will all make sense in a second. The Departed, which is a good movie, but I think an overrated movie. You can all get mad at me for saying that. It's a good movie, but it's an overrated movie. It's a little long, a little too dark also for my taste. Nonetheless, there's a scene where there's a guy with Leonardo DiCaprio, and he says, there are guys you can hit and guys you can't hit. And then he says, I'm going to make a judgment here on the spot. This is a guy you can't hit. And there's a whole, you know, sort of tough guy in the bar thing. But it's basically he's like a made guy, or he's a target or he's not a target. You're not allowed to hit him. The left does that culturally with people. Like the way the online left works is it doesn't matter whether the person is, you know, overall a great person, made a little mistake on one thing, or if you did, they're a target or they're not a target is the way that it works. They have decided that Lindsey Clancy's a guy you don't hit. This is really, I mean, verbally, and you guys will get what I'm saying, but Lindsey Clancy is a made person, if you will, in the mafia sense, when it comes to online discourse. And Sydney Sweeney is a target. Sydney Sweeney is to be shaken down. She is to be, that message has gotten out there for a lot of the online, sort of feminist left, which is why this woman immediately says, oh, but you know, these athletes have worked so hard or whatever. Nothing Sydney Sweeney did undermines female athletes
0: at all.
1: But that's, correct.
0: But she that's got the, that's what's so important here. She's getting the talking points. Like she
1: yes.
0: thinks she got the female athletes are being harmed. The husband did it. Whatever social feeds she is in.
1: I was going to say TikTok.
0: Are feeding.
1: TikTok has probably fed her. Like Lindsey Clancy is like innocent because she didn't know because she wasn't in her right mind. But like Sydney Sweeney. And even if they didn't line them up like that, the point is Sydney Sweeney bad. Lindsey Clancy not her fault. That is what women who are. And I really haven't come across any men who have taken this position. So usually I would say, well, there are men too. I'm sure there are some, but it's overwhelmingly low information female thinkers are coming to this conclusion in shocking numbers. And it also, though, goes to Clay, what is considered like a socially acceptable situation versus what is something that is truly deeply immoral and shocking? I think that for a lot of people, if you went around and you said, you know, there's a person who was in a drunk, you know, was a drunk driving and killed three people and went away for manslaughter a decade ago, but they've really sort of cleaned things up. Or there's a person who was on video in high school saying the racial slur that is the one word in the English language that you're not allowed to say unless you were a certain color. I think that it'd be easier for a lot of people to hire the person that killed three people in a vehicular manslaughter than to hire the person who's on video saying the racial slur. That is the America we live in right now. That is the truth. That is reality. So this Sydney Sweeney, Lindsey Clancy thing reminds me a little bit of that. It's like murdering your three kids. Well, the online mob decided it wasn't really her fault, but posing a sexy ad for sports gambling, you're undermining women all across the country and you need to be taken down a peg. What?
0: And the first Crazy. Person that I heard making this argument was me on this show. It wouldn't stun me if Adam Francisco got the idea to go out and do this brilliant man on a street sort of test from this show and the conversations that we've had. So credit to him. All right, that's one bit of crazy that I wanted to share with people. Buck, did you see this graphic? This is from the Center for Strategic Politics. And they asked, Democrats want Trump out by almost any means necessary. And it says, basically, if you woke up tomorrow morning and saw the following news headlines, how would you feel? Very positive, somewhat positive, no positive nor negative, somewhat negative, very negative. President Trump has been impeached and convicted by both houses of Congress and removed from office. 87% of Democrats would be ecstatic if that were to happen. Using the 25th Amendment to the Constitution, President Trump has been declared unfit by a majority of his cabinet and removed from office. 84% of Democrats would be very happy if that happened. President Trump died overnight in his sleep. 55% of Democrats would be very happy if that occurred. To safeguard the Constitution, a group of U.S. military leaders removed President Trump from power and assumed control of the United States. 59% of Democrats would be happy if that occurred. Buck, President Trump was assassinated while speaking at a rally. This is wild.
1: Almost assassinated.
0: No, actually assassinated. This is, all of these are hypotheticals.
1: Oh, okay, President we're still Trump, in the hypothetical zone. So
0: yeah,
1: saying,
0: all of these right. are, if you woke up tomorrow and this had occurred, President Trump was assassinated, only 43% of Democrats would be upset.
1: I believe that.
0: 57% of Democrats would be totally fine if they woke up tomorrow and President Trump had been assassinated.
1: I think the number is actually higher. I think some people feel a little twinge of guilt for saying what they really think on this one. I think the real number in there, I think it's more like 60 or 70%.
0: This is the reason I saw this. So I shared this, the team, you can share this result, this polling. Again, they're fine with, they would be super excited if military leaders removed Trump, if he was assassinated, if he died overnight, if the 25th Amendment, if he was impeached, all of this. This to me, Buck, I think it ties in with the girl that we just played the audio of her, the Lindsey Clancy, Sydney Sweeney, because what it represents is the Tyler Robinson Act, the assassination of Charlie Kirk, misinformation and conspiracy theories and lies so took over that instead of having a big conversation about the connection between Charlie Kirk's assassination, the shooting at Butler, Pennsylvania, the attempted assassination at the White House Correspondents' Dinner, and results like these, that there is a huge majority of the Democrat Party that supports violence and encourages it. Instead of having a real conversation about that, we allowed the online discourse to drag everything into, oh, it's actually a shadow conspiracy. There's secret helicopters and there's secret airplanes. And instead of recognizing that it's just a guy whose brain was polluted by being hyper online, by allowing himself to convince himself that Democrats would support him killing Charlie Kirk, which frankly, I think a lot of them do. We've descended into Israel did it or is an exploding microphone. We have missed the entire real conversation that should have dictated much of this discourse.
1: I mean, I could speak about why the Israel did it thing is not only untrue, but it is kind of anti-true in the sense that it would be so counterproductive for the purposes of the Israeli state that it makes sense on no level. There's no evidence for it. It also would be an enormous risk for any government, foreign government, to take to kill a kid on a college campus. I mean, a young man on a college campus like that. Well, it makes no sense. It makes no sense. Charlie wasn't turning against Israel. The people were saying this. Oh, it's so frustrating. It's so frustrating. Anyway, we'll get back into more of this here in just a second. We hear this phrase, energize the base, every voting cycle, but this audience doesn't need energizing. You already have it, right? Energizing the base starts at home, but how about adding some energy and optimization to your day at the highest level? 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

0: Okay, welcome back in. Clay and Buck, here we go. We're doing the things, talking about the stuff. We got calls coming in. Paul in Minnesota. What's going on, Paul?
1: You know, it's really weird how all the females that have something to say about Sydney Sweeney setting back women for showing some skin had nothing to say when it were obese, black, unattractive women showing skin for ads. We can just call it what it is. This is an extension of the underlying disdain for white people, white culture. And if Sydney Sweeney were a liberal and a rabid one at that, she'd be a hero to all these women.
0: Thank you for calling in. There's clearly a problem with doing these, with bearing skin if you're actually hot as a woman. And there's any perception that you are a counterculture to wokeness, DEI, and the left, right? So that's it. And by the way, Sydney Sweeney, it's not like she's showing up at MAGA events and, you know, hugging Daddy Trump and taking photos with him. She just does what she does, Clay, but is viewed culturally as a backlash against 400-pound trans underwear models. And so the left is angry about it.
2: Yes, and also what I would say here is, if you truly believe that women and women's success should be celebrated, she's going to end up being a billionaire because she is actually taking equity in many of the companies that she is involved with. In other words, she's not just cashing checks. She's actually building an industry around her, whether it's producing movies, whether it is obviously the lingerie company, the relationship with a sports gambling company. Don't you want to be a part of the entrepreneur?

0: entrepreneurial class as opposed to just being an employee? I mean, I would encourage, small business is the foundation of American success. Most of American economy, when it comes to growth, is coming from small businesses that are growing and employing people. I want more people involved in founding businesses and trying to build and create more American exceptionalism, both male and female. And I think it when you see what Sydney Sweeney is being sold as someone who represents negativity for women, what to me stands out the most, Buck, is she is actually the definition of what a successful woman should be trying to do. Be a part of the ownership class. Don't rely on someone else to pay you. Pay yourself.
1: We hear about boss girl vibes in the culture now. I don't know how many of you. She's giving off a lot of boss girl vibes to Clay's point. She's going to be worth, you know, it's a little bit like people were always a lot of, well, to be fair, Kardashian was in a sex tape, right? That's quite a bit.
0: Yeah, look, but. I mean, but she has, and I think honestly, the Kardashians are not a bad example because they've become billionaires by starting their own businesses. Like, I would rather them do that than just be employees. They've employed a lot of people who made a lot of money. But yes, she did start off in a sex tape.
1: There is that.
0: Look, I want to tell all of you, if you're a part of the community out there that's so upset by what you have seen all over the country since October 7th and what you have seen in Israel, the International Fellowship of Christians and Jews is designed for more than 40 years to provide those in need with resources, medical supplies, food and safety, particularly in Israel. 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
3: Here are the latest headlines from the KFBK newsroom. Governor Gavin Newsom has declared a state of emergency for California as the state prepares for an unusually strong El Nino season. The declaration puts state agencies on alert for possible heavy storms and severe weather this winter.
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3: The Dome Fire is now over 3,400 acres with 15% containment as it claims two lives. Two helicopter crew members are dead after their firefighting helicopter crashed in Yosemite National Park during efforts to contain the fire.
2: Major League Baseball is in Sacramento. 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
3: If you want to see a pro baseball game this year, you've got to do it by this Sunday. The A's have no chance at the postseason, so their final six games are the last opportunities to see them in action this year. It starts with the A's facing the Angels in West Sacramento tonight and tomorrow night at 6:40. Your next update in 30 minutes. I'm Dina Kodiak, now traffic and weather together on KFBK, Sacramento's News Radio.
4: At 10:31, we're getting reports of a hazard on the roadway southbound 99, actually on the Florence Road off-ramp. It's a pickaxe just in the right lane of the ramp. Right now, not causing any delays. CHP on the way to clear that off the roadway. Some minor delays as you're making way up northbound 99, starting at 12th Avenue, and most of the traffic in the right lanes as you're making way onto Highway 50. Good news is on the connector ramps, the North 99 connector ramp, both east and westbound 50. Looks pretty good. No major delays on the WX as well as you're making way through the Midtown area. And taking a look at West Sacramento, westbound 50, a smooth ride is making way out to the Yolo Causeway and actually at the limit on the Yolo Causeway westbound from West Sacramento out towards the Davis area. Traffic on the 10s every 10 minutes, mornings and afternoons. Roy LaMilla, KPK News Radio, 93.1 FM, 1530 AM.
5: Sunshine this afternoon, high 81 to 85. Clear tonight, low 52 to 56. Mostly sunny Wednesday, high 89 to 93. Thursday, clouds and sun, high 95 to 99. I'm AccuWeather's Andy Robb on KFBK, Sacramento's News Radio.
6: Thunder, feel the thunder.
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7: 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The flash of lights. Thunder. The rush of pure thunder. Exhilaration.
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6: 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Feel the thunder.

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11: Welcome back in, Clay and Buck. I want to tell you, Buck, Hard Rock, you swung and missed last night. Your New York Giants were a disaster. The Rams won with ease. There was no real danger on the cover there, but the under did not hit. So
12: what
11: we
12: happened
11: ended up
12: to my
11: going
12: New York
11: 50-50.
12: Football Giants? What happened?
11: Quarterback Jackson Dart got knocked out like a minute into the game. He's now got a sprained MCL. It's not ideal. Jackson Dart, of course, the star quarterback who introduced Donald Trump, and it turned into an absolute disaster for him. How dare he introduce the president of the United States? But I'm going to give you out a bunch of picks tomorrow for the college football world. I'm going to be at the Texas-Tennessee game. You can bet $5 and get $100 in bonus bets if you go to hardrock.bet/clay. You can play all over the country, including the exclusive rights to play in Florida. You can also play in Arizona, Colorado, Illinois, Indiana, Michigan, New Jersey, Ohio, Virginia, and my home state of Tennessee. hardrock.bet/clay. Bet $5, get $100, even if you've already signed up before. hardrock.bet/clay, $100 in your account when you head there. Buck, have you seen Nicole Hannah-Jones losing her mind? Okay, for those of you who do not know who this person is, this is who the New York Times hired to help with their 1619 project.
12: She's the primary author. She's the most famous 1619 project person.
11: That's right. She is the founder of the 1619 project. The idea being that America shouldn't trace its history to 1776. It should trace its history to 1619 when slavery began in the colonies. And that should therefore be the foundational element of the United States. Now, the 1619 project has started to wane a bit, but it is still a very powerful, impactful part of the historic discussion. And so I wanted to play this for you guys because it has turned into, I think it's fair to say, some measure of discussion about the fact that her daughter, who I believe Buck is 16 years old,
12: yes,
11: is now complaining about the quality of education that she got. This is cut 23, I believe. Listen.
13: A New York Times reporter in a high poverty school changes the school, right? Like, there's certain things that just are not going to happen in that school. I can go to that school and say there's a problem and it gets fixed immediately.
12: That's not true. And what's the article about? I wonder when she said that, by the way.
11: That was a couple of years ago.
12: Yeah, it was
11: before her daughter has now reached out and said, Mom, by keeping me, I believe it is in public school, that she has ended up in a situation where the daughter is now saying, hey, I would have been better off if you had put me in private school.
12: So as at some level, SEC football is to Clay, the fight over New York City public schools. This is something that I have been involved in covering and have some personal experience of and all the rest of it. Like I will take you back to 1995 when I was standing outside of Stuyvesant High School, which is the premier. It's the number one, elite high school in all five boroughs of New York City. And I remember being there and the school is about 75% Asian, and I was in a sea of about 2,000 or 3,000 Asian kids waiting to get in to take the test. I did not remember seeing a single black student that day taking the test. Stuyvesant itself, now that doesn't mean they weren't there, I'm just saying that was my observations a long time ago. Stuyvesant is like 3% black, I think, 2 or 3% black.
11: It's entirely a merit-based public high school that you take the test to get in. For people who don't know,
12: it's like
11: it's a school that if you go and you take the test, it was entirely merit. I went to a similar school, public school. They called them magnet schools here, where you have to have certain academic scores to be able to get in. And the idea is, in theory, it should be a meritocracy, right, Buck? It's the smartest kids out there in the public school system that get an opportunity to go here, irrespective of what your background might be. And so as you break it all down, the challenge that has started to happen is it isn't a perfect representation of the larger racial community. And so if you dive in there and analyze it, I believe now Sonny Hostin is also upset on The View because the data now reflects that minorities are the most likely to actually put their kids, when they have the money to do so, into private schools. In other words, the Sonny Hostins of the world who go off to fancy schools and end up making substantial sums of money are less likely to keep their kids into those private schools. Here is Sonny Hostin talking about this controversy that spiraled into a larger discussion. Where should you send your kids to school? Cut 25.
14: I think that this is a decision broadly that all parents make when it comes to educating their kids. But black parents make a very difficult decision for black parents in particular, because I made a very different decision. I sent my children to private schools, a predominantly white private school. And so while they didn't suffer academically, they excelled. It was a well-funded school, a private school, well-resourced school. They suffered a different type of pain. There was psychological trauma. There was racism that they experienced. They were bullied. There was, you know, trauma around their identity. My daughter wears a big afro. Kids were trying to stick pencils in her hair. Boys were calling her butterface, meaning she looked good, but her face. And she's a beautiful girl. My kids struggled in a predominantly white environment, but they did not struggle academically. So I think the real question here is, nationally, schools in predominantly non-white districts receive $23 billion less in annual funding than their white counterparts. Underfunded schools versus well-funded schools. So public schools are funded from property taxes. So we need to look at the systemic problem that's happening in this country around public schools.
12: I think, Clay, let me, is my mic working now? Sorry, guys. We're having a little bit of connectivity before.
11: So what's interesting about Sonny Hostin, we'll see if we can get Buck's mic back working. What's interesting about Sonny Hostin's perspective here is, every parent has to make a decision, and most of us are all motivated by what can we do to get our kids the best possible education. Now, I don't think at all that Sonny Hostin's kids actually dealt with racism. Even the things that she is describing, to me, have virtually nothing to do with race. Kids have try to put pencils into her daughter's hair. I mean, that sounds like what kids would do, right? Elementary school kids. Somebody saying, oh, her daughter's a butterface. Well, I mean, I don't know what her daughter looks like, but that's a phrase sometimes people use when people have a great body, but their face is not that pretty. Therefore, she looks great, but her face, right? So that doesn't even have anything to do with race necessarily either. Everyone wants their kids to get the best possible education. I put my kids, I was a public school kid K to 12. I put my kids in public school K to 6. They're now in private schools 7 to 12. But Buck, the idea that we have an underfunded public school system, the average kid we pay for the average kid in New York City, over $40,000 a year to go to public school in New York City.
12: It's not funding. The funding thing is an old argument that they keep going back to, and every time they run the experiment, it's wrong. In New York, though, I brought up the Stuyvesant thing, Clay, because New York is an incredibly diverse public school system. There are kids of all different races, backgrounds, and everything else, and they also have a special, under New York law, the lowest income areas of the city for public schools get the most money. They get the most money. And guess what? It does nothing to change the schools. The Bloomberg administration, actually, years ago, Mayor Bloomberg was shutting down the worst performing schools. They set up something called renewal schools where they were going to spend, they spent hundreds of millions of dollars on Black and Latino majority student schools. Okay. Hundreds of millions of dollars on about 90 of them. And over 5 years, no improvement whatsoever. No improvement whatsoever. I know people who have worked in these schools. The Nicole Hannah Jones thing is fascinating because the school that she sent her daughter to, Clay, has actually been something that I've talked about before on the show. I've mentioned this. I don't know if you remember, but there's a neighborhood called Dumbo. And in Dumbo, there, it's super fancy. There are, you know, $3-4 million apartments all over the place, or $2-3 million apartments everywhere. Very, very fancy. It has a two public schools that are zoned for that area, basically. One of them is 70 or 80% white and Asian. The other public school is, guess what? The public school that Nicole Hannah Jones sent her daughter to, PS 307, which is overwhelmingly Black and Latino, mostly Black, I believe, student body. The libs who live in Dumbo in New York, you have to understand, everybody, this is like Berkeley, California. This is like Northampton, Massachusetts. This is as left-wing as any school district you will find anywhere in the country. I mean, I bet, Clay, there are probably more Bernie Sanders voters than Kamala or Hillary voters in this district. You know what they all do? This has been written, National Review wrote about this over a decade ago. They all send their kids to the white and Asian school, all of them. And in fact, whenever they try to do some, mixing of the student bodies, oh no, we're going to change this up to balance out so there's more white kids and there's more Black kids at the different schools. All of these lib parents call every city councilman they know, go absolutely crazy because not for my, you know, little Theodosius or, not for my, you know, little, you know, whatever, Cooper. I'm trying to think of names of people that would live in Dumbo. But the point is, Clay, everyone has known this. Nicole Hannah Jones goes, no, I'm going to send my daughter to the school that all of the libs know is terrible. And guess what? She didn't get an education.
11: Her daughter, and I don't know if we have audio of the daughter or if there's any official quotes. The daughter is now telling her mom, you used me as an experiment. And my education has suffered because you didn't put me in the better school. And the daughter is now 16 years old and calling out her mom. And the key, as all of you that have been involved in teaching and involved in schooling know, is almost to a school, you give me the parental rate of involvement. People complain about, oh, helicopter parents, everything else. When moms and dads are connected to a school, the outcome in that school is infinitely better. When moms and dads, there's a good PTA, they're raising money, they're trying to put more resources and time into the school. When mom and dad show the kids school matters, the kids do well. When mom and dad show the kids that school doesn't matter and they can't get a response from the teacher, it doesn't matter how much money you are spending, the culture of the school reflects the culture of the parents.
12: The biggest, and she writes about this, by the way, Nicole Hannah-Jones, who I might note takes none of the proper lessons from this experience. So she was wrong about it. This is like people who are wrong about everything COVID and still walk around with masks on and think they're smart. She was wrong about everything with this school system. She's destroyed her daughter's education. And also, I might note, you add into this, her daughter, Clay, left PS 307, the majority black school that's just a terribly performing, very low, low score school, for a predominantly white school. And that is where it all clicked. Oh my gosh, I've been completely left behind. She went into that school. This was actually sad. This was, I thought, the saddest part of the article. She went in thinking, well, the good news is I'm really good at algebra and I'm a really good reader. And it actually turned out that this New York Times celebrated author's daughter in New York City could do no algebra and could barely read by the time she was in high school. So what does that tell you, everybody? It's not about the funding. It's not, and it's not even about, by the way, you could talk about parental involvement. She had very involved parents. It's the parental involvement of the other kids in the class too.
11: Yes.
12: It's not enough
11: the culture
12: even
11: that's
12: for your
11: created.
12: This is where I think people get, you know, get lost in the situation a bit. You can be involved parents at PS 307. You can be a black family that is doing the best for your kids, showing up for PTA, because there are other kids in the class whose parents don't. You have no chance, because you're going to spend all of the time trying to discipline the class, trying to get them to be quiet, trying to get people to actually pay attention, trying to get people. They weren't giving them homework. The whole school gave no homework, Clay. I mean, this is, you can't make this stuff up.
11: By the way, this is why wealthy black families are even more likely to have their kids in private school than wealthy white, Hispanic, or Asian families. Because black parents know this, and they're trying to surround their kids with a culture that will allow them to succeed, and they fear that the local schools that the kids may be able to go to won't do that. Obviously, also, there aren't very many people who are wealthy that stay in poor neighborhoods. They almost immediately move to rich neighborhoods. Why? So their kids can go to better schools. When we come back, we'll take some of your calls on this. I do think it's interesting. I actually give some small measure of credit to Hannah Nicole Jones, even though Nicole Hannah Jones, she tried to live by the principles that she puts out there. And what she is learning is, and I think a lot of you have learned this, culture is everything. The culture that you create is the culture that you will get across business, across family, across school. Whatever culture you create is the culture that everyone else is going to follow. And unfortunately, there are lots of schools, because of parents, where culture has led to degradation. No matter how much money you spend, the kids aren't learning. Want to keep your data off the internet? Sure, you do. 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

0: All right, we have a quick turn here on Clay and Buck. And let me just tell you, special guest coming up next, Tyler Hassan. This guy goes in the category of people who, first of all, he was a senior Doge official. So he can bring us the inside story of trying to cut the behemoth of government and the overspending problem and deal with the debt and everything else. He's got a new book out. We'll talk about this. But I have also known Tyler since we were in the first grade, Clay. We used to play dodgeball against each other at recess. Who threw more heaters at the other? I don't know. We can settle that one. But I've known Tyler, I think, going on now 35 years, which is pretty wild. So he's a great guy, super smart. He was working for Elon at Doge. He's going to be with us.
1: That is awesome. Well, that'll be fun. Also, our friend Light 'Em Up Linda has been waiting a while. I want to get her on. And we'll take a bunch of your calls in the third hour, 800-282-2882. Final hour, Tuesday edition of the program up next. Thanks for hanging out with us.
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6: From ABC News, I'm Michelle Franzen. At the UN General Assembly, President Trump signed an updated security agreement with leaders from Denmark and Greenland. It's aimed at expanding military cooperation for the region. During his speech to world leaders earlier, the president repeated his threat to, quote, annihilate Iran if they don't reach a deal to end the war. But he also added he thinks an agreement will not come until after the midterm elections, and he urged UN members to stop funding Iran.
7: I call on all nations to join us in enforcing the complete economic isolation of Iran until they stop their attacks on commercial shipping, relinquish their nuclear ambitions, and cease their support of terror.
6: The war with Iran and blockade in the Strait of Hormuz leading to a global rise in oil prices. Utah Republican Senator John Curtis calling on Senate Judiciary Committee members to open an investigation and subpoena both Donald Trump Jr. and Hunter Biden into the, quote, use of presidential family relationships for private financial benefit, preferential treatment, or access by domestic and foreign interests. Curtis earlier commented on Donald Trump Jr.'s wedding and after party that was partially funded by a Russian oligarch with ties to Russia's President Vladimir Putin, alleging corruption. President Trump says he was told his son was paying back the cost of the gift. The attorney for the family of Nolan Wells says questions remain after a grand jury in Jackson, Mississippi, concluded no criminal charges are warranted in the teen's death. ABC's Aaron Katursky says the family wants the investigation to remain open.
8: Pointing to some injuries on Nolan Wells's back and the back of his head, his neck, that are not fully explained. In fact, the grand jury report that was just released in Jackson County, Mississippi, makes mention of those injuries.
6: Wells died while on a boat outing on July 4th weekend with friends. 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
9: Here are the latest headlines from the KFBK newsroom. Governor Newsom may have deep ties to a Chinese spy.
10: A Chinese family from California that made millions running McDonald's franchises has donated nearly $4.5 million to Governor Newsom, Kamala Harris, and other political heavyweights. CBS News is now reporting that the family has links to the infamous suspected honeypot spy Fang Fang. The report also says that experts believe the money is to force politicians to look the other way when it comes to political interference in the U.S. from the Chinese Communist Party. But right now, there's no evidence of that. I'm Jason Campadonia.
9: In other news, Newsom has vetoed a bill that would let students who are in the U.S. illegally work paid jobs on public college campuses in the state.
11: Assembly Bill 713 aimed to prevent colleges from requiring federal work authorization for campus jobs. This is the second time in 2 years that Newsom has rejected a similar bill. Newsom said he was concerned about legal risks for state employees. I'm Mark Mayfield.
9: California drivers could soon have another option at the pump as the state clears the final regulatory hurdle for the sale of potentially cheaper E15 gasoline. The blend of gasoline and corn-derived alcohol is expected to offer a cost-saving option for consumers, but it's not for all vehicles. Your next update in 30 minutes. I'm Dina Kodiak, now traffic and weather together on KFBK, Sacramento's News Radio.
12: 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We had CHP run a traffic break westbound 50 at Sunrise Boulevard. This was due to a mattress that was blocking the two left lanes. Everything's been cleared and traffic moves at the limit as you're making your way through the Rancho Cordova area. Also still running a little slow as you're making your way through Rose Hill. Southbound 65, seeing a little bit of brake lights between Pleasant Grove and Galleria. 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
3: This afternoon, sunny, high 81 to 85. For the rest of your Tuesday, clear, low 52 to 56. Wednesday, mostly sunny, high 89 to 93. And for Thursday, high 95 to 99. I'm AccuWeather's Andy Robb on KFBK, Sacramento's News Radio.
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16: Third hour, Clay and Buck kicks off right now, and we are joined by Tyler Hassan, former acting assistant secretary at the U.S. Department of the Interior and author of the new book, Inside Doge, The Real Story from a Senior Insider. Tyler was a member of Elon's team at Doge and has written his first-hand account of that experience. Tyler, good to see you. You haven't changed a bit. You are ageless. I could have known it was you, even though I haven't seen you in a long time. Looks the same as he did, Clay, when he was throwing dodgeballs at my head in the second and third grade. Tyler, give me a sense here. I mean, we're $40 trillion in debt. Doge, you were a part of it. Doge is supposed to help with this. What happened? What were the wins and what were the come up shorts, if you will?
17: Well, so great question. So, I mean, the waste is so much worse than people realize. And, you know, I came in with a background. I had no connection to Elon whatsoever. I just sort of manifested joining after the election. I knew the administration was really going to attack waste, fraud, and abuse, and I wanted to be part of it. The debt has always, you know, bothered me. When I graduated college in 2005, we had $8 trillion of debt. Now we have over 40. By the time my five-year-old daughter is going to be in her mid-20s, we're going to have $100 trillion in debt if we don't do something about it. And so, you know, there are a lot of misconceptions, I think, about Doge, and that's really why I wrote the book. A lot of what's been written is from people who were outside the room. I was in the room from the first meeting with Elon to the last one where he said goodbye. And, you know, what I can say is the young, brilliant engineers deserve so much respect and praise. They went through a lot. They could have been doing anything. Some of them, 4.0 at Caltech, you know, dropped out of Harvard, could have been doing anything. Instead, they got death threats. And so, you know, I've I've written this book to kind of set the record straight about how much waste there is, how much improvement there needs to be in the government. And I'm hoping that, people will read it and see my story.
16: Okay, how much waste is there?
17: There's countless. I mean, we put $215 billion on the website, but that doesn't count a lot of things that we stopped. You know, so for example, there was $4.7 trillion that went out of our treasury without saying who it was going to and why. We put in place a blocker that doesn't allow you to do that anymore. How much is that going to save over the years? I don't know. In terms of, approvals, we put in place a $50,000 approval limit for contracts and grants out of $36 billion that was going out of our Interior Department alone. And I worked very closely with Secretary Doug Burgum, who's just fantastic, by the way. But, you know, everywhere we looked, we found waste. And one of the issues was we didn't have enough time. You know, a lot of us were there for 6 months. I ended up staying for 11. But it's just everywhere you look, Buck, everywhere.
18: Okay, so we have around a $7 trillion national budget. That's up from roughly $5 trillion in 2019. I bet what you would say is what Buck and I would say, which is we don't have a revenue problem. We have a spending problem, right? Like, we are spending way too much. But as you look at the fact that we now pay pretty significant interest payments on the national debt, as you said, that's now roughly $40 trillion. How does it get fixed? Elon's answer seems to be that he has no faith in the political process and we basically have to grow our way out of it. In other words, the economy has to get growing fast enough that tax revenues are going to increase based on a larger scale of success in the economic situation. Is that the only way we solve it? What would you say or do if I just went to you and I said, how do we solve it?
17: Yeah, so it's a number of things. I mean, what I think we need is more talent in government, more people with real life experience who have built businesses, entrepreneurs, lawyers that really want to spend 1 year or 2 years to serve. And I believe it needs to be bipartisan. It can't just pause and start every 4 or 8 years. There needs to be a bipartisan group that is elite in terms of, you know, their privilege of serving our country and attacking everything. You know, one of the things that I really like that's going on right now is Nick Shirley. He's working in Minnesota and California. And I think a lot of people don't realize that a lot of the federal taxpayer dollars go through grants to states. And when you're sitting in DC, like I was, I couldn't track those dollars to where they ended up going. Nick is doing that. I hope we inspire more people like that. But then, you know, that kind of could help get rid of some of the fraud in Medicaid. In terms of Social Security, you know, that's you know, something that we just need some of our best and brightest to be thinking about. And to your point about interest, you know, interest between 2019 and 2024 went up $600 billion. That's why I'm so concerned about our debt going from 40 to 100, because at that point, we're probably paying $3.5 trillion in interest when we spend roughly $1 trillion or so in our national defense today. And so I think we need to bring more talent in. I say in my book, don't just drain the swamp, flood it with talent. And the more talent we can get in, like we did with DOGE, our brilliant engineers, Elon's incredible leadership, you know, I think we can solve it.
16: What were the things, by the way, speaking to Tyler Hassan, his book is Inside DOGE, D-O-G-E, Inside DOGE, the real story from a senior insider. Tyler, we all know, I mean, this was reported on, and I'm sure you have to, you address it in your book, that there were some places where Elon felt, and the team, the DOGE team, felt real frustration, and they ran into some roadblocks. Can you speak to what those were, and how can we actually get to the next level on those things, like those issues of overspending, those issues of stopping the fraud?
17: Yeah, so relating to Elon, you know, when things got really hard, when Teslas were getting burned down and all that, he actually started working harder. I have such a tremendous amount of respect. We would stay till 2 a.m. in the White House EEOB, and he would go around and ask everyone, you know, what can we do to fix your department? You know, we had DOGE leads for all these departments. It might be 45 minutes focused on one department. And so I really think it takes someone with that level of intellect and people willing to serve to dive into each of those. And it's all adds up. You know, we had a mantra that was, you know, take care of the billions and the trillions will take care of themselves. The other aspect is Congress. You know, when I talked to Congress about Interior's budget, we tried to reduce our budget by about 30%. And we were told, that's not serious. We're just going to give you the same money you got before. So, yes, we got a $9 billion rescission package, but it needs to be a lot more. There's some people in Congress that are very vocal about it. There are others who are not. I'm hopeful that my book will lead to more discussion about it because I think we need to debate it.
18: Based on what you saw, how many people actually understand how government works and how the money is being spent? Because, and the reason why I ask this question, it can sound simple, but ultimately every corporation has a CEO and the buck mm-hmm. legitimately stops with him or her. You mm-hmm. are the ultimate decider. Mm-hmm. Even if you're the president of the United States, you just said it. You can't fix everything in 4 years. But a big part of this seems to be that this is just such a colossal monstrosity that even I know a huge part of what you guys did was try to figure out where does the money actually come from? Where is it going? How many people in your experience in Congress or in the executive branch even understand any of this?
17: I think this administration has a good sense of it. You know, with what Vice President Vance is doing with his fraud task force, I think it's wonderful. I think the bigger problem is a lack of accountability within the departments. So I would find a contract that made no sense, like a $4.2 million contract to assess the groundwater in the Islamic Republic of Mauritania. Okay, well, I found this. Why do we have it? I would go around and ask all these different groups, like, why do we have this contract? And no one could give me an answer. And that's one of many dozens and dozens and dozens of contracts and grants where I found where no one would actually own it. And so what DOGE did is we said, defend the spend. There are hardworking taxpayers all across this country who are sending the money to the federal government. And I can tell you firsthand, so much of it is being wasted. And so we need more people to come in and help us defend the spend and create accountability for our career civil servants. And by the way, many of them were fantastic. I keep in touch with a lot of them. I think it's a common misconception that DOGE came in and didn't get along with anyone. You know, I have friends that are career civil servants. I'm, you know, writing things to them on LinkedIn and texting, and they're congratulating me about the book. I mean, it's not nearly as bad as the mainstream media made it seem. Of course, there's some people that were quite upset by it, but I think accountability is the key.
19: So one thing that I just find interesting from this, from some of the reading that I did about what was going on with DOGE, is there really, I don't know how else to ask this, a computer or computers that sends out the payments from I just feel like a lot of people sit around and they log into their bank account and, you know, they send the money in for the rent or they send the money to the credit card company. The government does that too. Like, how does that work? Like, what is it actually like? Are there computers in the Treasury that have access to send Treasury funds and they're just sending money? Like, how does the government pay people? I'm just curious about that process.
17: So I wish I could give you a good answer. The reality is I was so head down in Interior that I was just focused 24/7 on that. But I can tell you, you know, people say, oh, how much AI did you use in the government? I said, I didn't use it at all because it was ChatGPT from 2022. Like, it was so far beyond. Our IT modernization efforts are so far behind, and there's so many DOGE folks, some of these brilliant engineers with Elon's leadership and others on the team that improved it greatly. But you don't see that in headlines. You don't see that in mainstream media articles. Like, oh, look, we just, you know, created this new system at the IRS, or we created this new permitting system at Interior. You never see that. And so, you know, in my book, I talk a lot about my journey through it all, what I learned. And while there's so many initiatives that with the right talent in government could be achieved.
19: So you think the debt can be fixed?
17: I do. I think it's going to take a lot of time, but I think it can be fixed.
18: Tyler, this is all great. I'm glad you're trying to save the country. Do you have any embarrassing stories about Buck from when you were young?
17: Where do I start, Clay? I don't know if we have enough time. No, all I know is he was a year above me, and he used to win all these academic awards, and I was a competitive guy, and I just wanted to win the same ones. And so when I did, I would kind of give him a hard time about it. But, you know, Buck's a
19: good man. He was right there. He was the guy coming up, Clay. The young Buck, if

0: you will. And he did great stuff. Yeah. Tyler, congrats on the book. Guys, go get a copy. Inside Doge out today. We are part of the rollout here. Inside Doge, go get your copy on Amazon. Tyler, thank you for trying to save the national debt, or sort of, you know, save the country by fixing it. And good luck on the book.
1: I'll keep trying. Thank you all. Thanks for having me on.
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18: Welcome back in, Clay and Buck, rolling through the Tuesday edition of the program. I appreciate all of you hanging out with us. We have got a bunch of different stories that we have been tracking during the course of the program. I don't think we've talked about this much, Buck. Trump has banned MSNBC, CNN, and Politico from covering his events, and it's turned into a bit of a kerfuffle, as many of Trump's decisions often do. I would imagine that we will get a court ruling soon that says these guys have access again. And we'll play one of these cuts in a minute, but I did want to mention this, Buck. We talked about Paramount yesterday. Sometimes you can miss the significance of a big story and how it's going to impact things going forward. Let me just hit you with this. Twitter has created a true marketplace of ideas in 2024 and 2026 that did not exist before. Also, the Washington Post under Jeff Bezos has gotten far more rational. For the 2028 news cycle, far left-wing media is largely going to be the New York Times and MSNBC. This is why they have been fighting so hard over CNN, because we keep lopping away their ability to drive narrative and influence discussions. And I know we just had that discussion with Tyler Hassan about the budget, but one of the biggest challenges, I would tie this in with the girl walking the street in Tampa talking about Lindsey Clancy and Sydney Sweeney, is actually getting accurate information in front of people and putting stories that matter out there. And I think a rational CNN paired with a somewhat rational Washington Post and with a fair and impartial Twitter/X has created a real brand new dynamic that is not insignificant, and is changing the way we have larger discussions in society. And I think that's why the Paramount acquisition of CNN could be pretty significant, because we've seen CBS News. I'm not saying it's some bastion of complete sanity. It's better now than it was.
0: Sure. Yeah, I think that's probably true. In fact, even CNN, Clay, will have on Scott Jennings, and we'll have on our friend Shermichael Singleton. And, you know, there's a bunch of people who go on there who are pro-Trump and will argue. They banned all Trump voices for a number of years there. I mean, you couldn't.
18: Yes.
0: The only, quote, Republicans allowed to be on CNN's air were Republicans who showed up to talk about how much they hated Trump, and Trump wasn't a Republican and probably should be in prison. So I understand why Trump finds CNN to be, I agree with him when he says that CNN is loathsome and it is fake news. In fact, here, Trump was at Gracie Mansion. This is cut 9. Here he is on the fake news. Play it.
19: It's interesting because they said they were going to boycott me, but they never boycott me. So I wasn't very worried about that. Look at all that press. But no, I'm not. I'm only doing it because I think the press also has an obligation. And, you know, I won in a landslide. I won the election in a landslide. I've done great things. I've done a lot of great things. I've settled 8 wars. We have the best economic numbers for the country in the history of our country. We have $21 trillion pouring in, the biggest number ever. Any country was 3. Nobody's ever done what we've done. I never get anything positive. It's always negative, even having to do with the war.
0: There you have it.
18: And he also continued, Buck, as I was going to hit cut 10. We'll play this quickly, and then we'll maybe react to it a bit when we come back. Listen.
19: If you look at CNN, it's fake news. If you look at MS Now, I don't even know what MS Now is. I guess it's the MSNBC, what it used to be, or MSDNC, as some people call it. That's Democrat National Committee. But it's just biased news. And I think that these outlets have an obligation to be fair. And if they're fake news, I really think I have an obligation not to allow them into another very special house. This is a special house, Gracie Mansion. Well, the White House is the most special of all houses, I have to say. And I don't even think the mayor would argue with that. And I think I have an obligation not to let fake news. They're very bad for the country, very bad for national security. So I have that obligation. So we'll see how it works out.
0: I know people are up in arms, Clay, in the media about this at least. Everyone, no one else really cares.
18: You're right.
0: Subjective judgments are made about this stuff all the time. 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
20: Well, a man who was shot by ICE agents in Austin over the weekend will not be deported yet. Attorney for Wilbur Garces Perez has been trying to prevent him from being sent back to Venezuela.
21: We have filed a federal lawsuit, and the judge has ordered that he be present at the first hearing.
20: Kate Lincoln Goldfinch says her client remains in an ICE processing center with a bullet still in his back. He was shot Sunday by an ICE officer while working as a driver. Homeland Security said a statement that the 28-year-old missed a court hearing and was ordered deported by a judge. A woman and her son are missing. Sacramento Police Department calling on the public for help in finding them. 22-year-old Alexia James and her 2-year-old son, Michael Keola, were last seen in the 6900 block of Wagon Wheel Way in Florin around 1 o'clock Sunday afternoon. According to police, both missing people are considered at risk. Now traffic and weather together. Here's KFBK's Roy Lamella.
22: We're taking a look at an accident westbound 80 at the Cap City Freeway split. A two-car crash into Gore Point up the split. Right now not causing delays, but CHP and a tow truck on the way to help out. Also some slow traffic coming out of Vacaville on eastbound 80. Going to see some brake lights after Leisure Town Road. That continues up towards Weber Road. Traffic on the 10s every 10 minutes. Mornings and afternoons. Roy Lamella, KFBK News Radio, 93.1 FM, 1530 AM.
20: And a cool start today. Our high this afternoon, though, going to be around 83. Overnight, 56. And tomorrow's high, 90. Get ready. Right now, we have mostly sunshine, 67 degrees in Sacramento. 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
0: Welcome back in here to Clay and Buck. Let's get some VIP emails, some talkback, some calls, all of that good stuff as it is coming into us here on the show. Start with this one. VIP email from Sissy. Buck, you're 100% right. You can throw money 24/7 at some of these schools, and you might as well be burning it. It starts in the home. If parents don't care about education, the children won't care. My son Bruce is a teacher. He's seen it time and time again. The parents who show up for open house in fall and spring teacher-parent conferences almost always have the most rounded-out, stable, well-behaved kids. The troubled parents, the troubled students have the parents that no show. Here is the reality. And Clay, you know, you've raised three boys, so you can speak to this with more. You're more of a veteran of this. I mean, we're just trying to get speed not to grab Ginger's fur too roughly. That's one thing we're working on right now. She's very sweet about it, but we're like, don't grab the doggy. We are gentle with the doggy, gentle with the dog. But discipline and a sense of respect for elders and for rules and for order, it comes from the home. Schools, not only Clay, are public schools incapable of really instilling discipline, they're not allowed to in meaningful ways. Meaning, you know, they always get in this thing of the bad kids. What do? You're going to kick them out? Now they've, you know, now they're just going to be out on the street. So what do you do with the bad kids? What are you supposed to do with the kids that are acting up all the time? And, you know, this Trump administration also got rid of regulations, DOE regulations, where they were basically treating disparate impact. They were treating school discipline as a disparate impact issue because too many black kids were being disciplined in the public school system. So that was considered under the Obama regime racist. And the Trump administration, I believe, has changed that. So now it's, if you break the rules, you are punished, irrespective of what the percentages are racially of anyone breaking the rules in the school. At least that's the way it's supposed to go.
18: Two things. One, and I bet you're going to be in disbelief. Did you ever go to a school where a kid got paddled? Was that allowed in New York City when you were a kid in schools?
0: Definitely not. Definitely not. Yeah.
18: Okay. May not stun you, public schools in Nashville, kids got paddled all the time.
0: What?
18: Oh, yeah. Oh, yeah. Like, the teacher...
0: What?
18: The teacher would come around with a paddle and smack his or her hand if the kids started to misbehave, and then you could be paddled. And I mean, it was the ultimate shame to be publicly disciplined like that. I don't know how many schools still allow it, but when you're thinking about how do you get kids to behave, the teacher smacking his or her hand and you knowing that you might get paddled, the classroom changed behavior in a hurry. So that is one. And I don't know what percentage of people out there listening to us right now went to a school. I don't even know what the rules are now when it comes to paddling kids, but I remember parents coming in, and I remember moms and dads back in the day. I still remember one kid transferred in, and his mom brought him that day, and she brought him in, and she said, as she dropped him off, "You have my 100% permission to smack his behind if he ever misbehaves in this class, and I want to hear about it." You know who didn't misbehave in that class? That kid.
0: Clay, that is, well, that is, first of all, that is, I was not expecting that, and that's fascinating. I will tell you that in any school system now, pretty much, that's a lawsuit, right? So, I mean, that's obviously...
18: I don't even know what the rules are now because, again, I think corporal punishment is still allowed some places. I think it's still...
0: No,
18: it doesn't happen at all, you don't think?
0: No way. Guys, correct me. You all listen in all 50 states. If I'm wrong and in your public school system, kids can get hit with sticks still, let me know. But
18: paddles.
0: I would be shocked if that were the case. I know in New York it won't happen.
18: Point one, I'm curious on that, whether it happens. Point two, and this would actually, if we had honest media, the stat that we hit you with earlier, which you were circling around on, the most likely racial group when it comes to income, high income, because private schools are expensive, to put their kids in private school, educated, high income, black parents. Why? I would submit to you, Buck, this is evidence of their recognition that the culture that surrounds their school is the one that will later dictate success. And this is what I always say. The education is important. You want to push kids. You want them to be highly educated. You want them to learn basic skills. But also, Buck, the kids that surround your kids are a huge part in the peer group, the success that your kids have. One of the best stories, I think I mentioned this before, Lou Holtz, legendary Notre Dame head football coach. He said, Buck, got to get it all instilled by the time they're 12. Because once you're a teenager, those kids are out with their peer group. And if the peer group that surrounds them is knuckleheads, your kids are likely to be knuckleheads too. So a lot of these parents are not only paying for the education, they're paying for the peer group, which is ultimately just a distillation of culture.
0: I'm wondering for all of you, and this would be great for emails or talkbacks because we'll probably get a whole bunch of them and we'll get to some of the best ones. But the most like outrageous disciplinary things that either as a teacher or a student you witnessed in public school anywhere in the country, I'm curious, like the most outlandish stuff or, cause one thing I know happens, Clay, sometimes there'll be fights, you know, between two, let's say 14, 15, 16 year old boys and the teachers can't do anything.
18: Yeah.
0: They have to call. They have to call, even if it's like a male teacher who could separate them, they will call for school security, and security is allowed to try to, but in the meantime, they're pummeling each other's faces in front of everybody because they don't want to get sued, meaning the teachers, for putting a hand on a kid. These rules are, now it's different state to state and everything else, but give us your craziest stories because, what? I mean, the stuff that I've heard, Clay, I had a lot of friends who went in to Teach for America. You know that pro? You don't hear much about it anymore.
18: My assistant Katie did Teach for America. Yeah. That's how she ended up with us.
0: Oh, did well. I mean, I had a lot of friends from Amherst who went to Teach for America, and a lot of them came. I'm going to tell you this: a lot of them came out of it right wing. Did not go into it right wing.
18: You get burned out in a hurry. According to our team, Buck, 18 states still allow paddling in the classroom in public schools.
0: That cannot be true.
18: This is where growing up in New York City,
0: wow.
18: I would have been very surprised if you still couldn't be paddled in public school classrooms.
0: You can be hit with a stick in a public school in America today?
18: It's a paddle, not a stick. You're not pulling it off a tree. Alabama, Arkansas, Florida, Georgia, Louisiana, Mississippi, Oklahoma, South Carolina, Tennessee, Texas, Arizona, Idaho, Indiana, Kansas, Kentucky, Missouri, North Carolina, and Wyoming, you can still be paddled in classrooms.
0: This is the most shocking revelation I've had about our country, maybe since I started doing radio. I had no idea that that was a thing that could happen. I'd never heard of it before either.
18: Oh, I mean, I'm telling you, it worked back in the 1980s and the 1990s when I was in school. You got a teacher with a strong right arm?

0: They're whipping that paddle around. I'll tell you, I still remember the chill that would come through the classroom, Buck, when a teacher would slowly, they were good at theatrics, some of these teachers, slowly open the drawer of her desk, and then the kids are all yelling and not misbehaving and everybody, and then some kid says, oh my goodness, she's slowly pulling the paddle out. She just puts it on the corner of the desk. Every now and then, I mostly had female teachers, they would stand up and smack that hand with that paddle and kind of stare you down. They walked around the room. It worked, man. Nobody wanted to get paddled.
1: They still allow spanking in a lot of southern states in school. I'm just reading this right now.
0: Well, I mean, paddling is a spanking. It's just a wooden spanking instead of a hand. It's a more effective.
1: No, but that's on the butt. You can be spanked with a paddle on your butt.
0: That's where you get spanked.
1: Oh, I thought your paddle was like to hit your hand with the paddle.
0: I don't even know how the paddling works. No, you bend over and you get whacked on the butt.
1: You bend over and they whack your butt in school?
0: Oh, yeah.
1: I am not trying to be melodramatic. This is the most mind-blown I have been in 15 years.
0: I'm telling you. I had no idea. I don't remember my kids talking about it, and they went to public school, kindergarten to sixth grade. Now, look, you're not paddling somebody who's like a grown man, right? It's elementary school. But yeah, oh yeah, like it was the shame, the pain. Oh yeah, you would get walloped if you misbehaved in class. And I know some of the old school out there, like they would really go to town on you. Buck, like when I was a kid,
1: I don't know if I've ever been like flabbergasted. We'll use it as, I'm actually flabbergasted. I had absolutely no idea. How many of you, you're looking at me, they must be listening to me like this Yankee doesn't know squat from squat. I had no idea. I knew that it used to happen. I read history. I didn't know that you could still get spanked in school. By the way, I remember, it's basically all southern states.
0: Oh yeah. So of course southern states, but I remember like, I imagine it still occasionally happens. Like, the real psychological warfare was somebody would be like, hey, go rip a tree branch off. Like, you pick the instrument of your own demise. Like,
1: oh my gosh. Choose the form of your destructor.
0: No, that's not a thick enough branch. Like, you'd get a switch and they would, you know, give you a spanking right then and there. Go pick a switch.
1: I mean, just compare that to in New York City schools, for example. I it's like teachers in the Northeast have gotten in trouble for breaking up fights.
0: Yeah, your point is an accurate one. Where, I mean, the culture of some of these schools is different. And I don't know. I mean, for teachers out there in the 1980s, it was not uncommon at schools that I went to see kids get spanked. I said with my kids, I don't remember them ever coming home and talking about somebody getting spanked. So I don't know how common it is to do now, but it was very common when I was.
1: Have any of our producers, Mike, Ali, Greg, have any of you ever been spanked in school?
0: Also say what state you grew up in, because I do think Massachusetts, of course not.
1: Yeah. Northeast. They're all Northeast like me. So no, they did not. Wow. You Southern folks have had there's this whole world of school discipline that you have that I didn't know a darn thing about. I'm just learning right now. I had no idea. Okay. Well, back to our school discipline issue, or back to talking about the broader implications of this. If you don't have discipline, nobody can learn. And this is the problem. And I don't think even in a context, Clay, where you can, you know, paddle kids or whatever, although I don't know, I'd have to sort of, I got to reevaluate some of my preconceived notions here. I think it's just really hard to instill discipline just in the classroom. So what?
0: No, I was just going to say, I was thinking about, you were talking about discipline with your dad. As I'm looking down at my phone, I know this is news that is going to drastically disappoint your dad and many of our WOR listeners. Because we were talking about that game last night. I mentioned Jackson Dart got injured. According to reports, he may now be out for the season. That is the starting quarterback for the New York Giants in week 2. And I hate to be the person who brings that news to WOR. He introduced Trump at the rally. For people who do not know who Jackson Dart is, injured last night against L.A., reports that he may now be out for the season. The New York Giants' bright, optimistic opening week one win has now gone out the window. And a lot of people, unfortunately, Buck, I'm telling you, I'm calling my shot here, are going to celebrate his season-ending injury because he introduced President Trump at the rally.
1: Wow,
0: that is going to be viral.
1: You just paddled Giants fans all over the tri-state area.
0: May not be able to get whipped in elementary.

0: school in New York, but you just got psychologically whipped with that awful.
1: I want to go to calls and talk. Let's do it. Let's break here, Clay, and come back into calls and talk back. So I want to hear what people have to say about this, because I mean, my mind is truly blown. So I want to know more from people who know more about how this goes with the spanking and the switches and everything else. I had no idea.
0: It's a different world down here, Buck. And maybe you need to be able to cover the nation, no matter what part, northeast, southeast, southwest, northwest, wherever you may be across the entire country. Sometimes you need to make sure that you can stay in touch with everyone. Modern day walkie talkies with 2026 technology lets you talk to anyone anywhere in the U.S. Boom. At the push of a button. 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

0: When I was in Michigan public elementary school, if one of us did something wrong, we went to the principal's office and got a paddling, something normal. That was the other thing. Sometimes you got taken to the principal's office and the principal of the school would paddle you. That was like the super severe. You were so bad that you had to go to the principal's office and he had to paddle you. Kitty says, our principal had a paddle in his office, used it routinely. One of my brothers was a regular. My parents never batted an eye. So many different. In the 70s, they were still paddling in high school, Northeast Ohio. Talk about getting embarrassed, especially when the girls witnessed you getting smoked. Joe says, love the show. So, look, I mean, I don't know if it's still happening. Like I said, I haven't heard of it from my own kids. But, man, I witnessed a lot of paddling back in the day.
1: I'm honestly just a student right now learning. Well, not a student about to get paddled, but, like, I'm in learning mode. I did not. I used to hear stories about this. I mean, my grandmother was at a nun's school run by nuns, and she would get hit with a stick. And I know that it used to happen. And so a lot of you were calling in saying in the 70s and the 80s. Okay, I know that it. I didn't know that it was still legal anywhere. That's the part of it that has. I'm not surprised about it. It used to happen. I'm surprised that it can still happen, technically.
0: By the way, Kamala Harris, this, I guarantee you we're going to get some audio from this. Kamala Harris has just arrived in Michigan to campaign alongside of Abdul El-Sayed. Hopefully she will be speaking at a public venue because, Buck, we really haven't seen Kamala Harris in any sort of public setting doing rallies like this very often. So she's back on the campaign trail, making sure that she gives a paddling to Buck Sexton's hope that he might not have to buy me a steak by reintroducing herself to the nation.
1: Rather get paddled by Kamala than the head of a high school somewhere. I mean, you know, the principal, that's rough. I mean, you can imagine to see him every day. And, you know, afterwards, we're like, if like, especially I went to Jesuit school, priests and nuns, and man, it's crazy out there. Like, by the way, here we go. Randy in California, B, hit it.
2: Hey, Clay. This is Randy from Southern California. I distinctly remember my sixth grade teacher, Mr. West. He had a collection of six fraternity pledge paddles. And when it came time, well, you got to pick which one that you wanted to get spanked with. Kept us all in line.
1: You had to pick your own spanking paddle? Clay, what country are we in? This is insane.
0: Buck, it was terrifying, but kids behaved.
3: Speaking truth and having fun. Clay Travis and Buck Sexton.
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5: 3 years ago, terrorists murdered more than 1,200 innocent Israelis and took 250 hostages. 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
0: It's the Shane Reaction with Sam Shane.
1: Actually, it's not Sam Shane. I'm Tom Sullivan. Guess what? I'm filling in for Sam Shane today. Give us a call because I'm kind of stumbling around on this thing called live radio show. But we'll have all the things that you want to talk about today, a lot to fill the next 3 hours. But we also have traffic and weather together and a news update from the KFBK newsroom.
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10: I'm Dana Hess at 1202 with your top local stories on KFBK News Radio. New poll shows California voters are split on some of November's biggest ballot measures, with a proposed tax on billionaires holding a narrow lead. KFBK's John Fink has the details.
11: Proposition 40 is backed by 52% of likely voters and opposed by 46%, according to the Public Policy Institute of California. The same survey found 55% of likely voters oppose a voter ID measure known as Proposition 39, while 43% support it. And in the governor's race, Democrat Javier Becerra leads Republican Steve Hilton by a wide margin, 60% to 38%. I'm John Fink, KFBK, Sacramento's News Radio.
10: Two helicopter crew members are dead after their firefighting helicopter crashed Sunday in Yosemite National Park during efforts to contain the Dome Fire. Victims worked for aerospace company Precision. Investigators looking into the cause. The Dome Fire, which started September 15th, has burned over 3,400 acres, is 15% contained. Governor Newsom declaring a state of emergency in California, preparing for an unusually strong El Nino season. Declaration puts state agencies on alert for possible heavy storms and severe weather this winter. It allows the state to prepare roads, gather emergency supplies, and help communities get ready for flooding, landslides, and other storm impacts.
12: Spice, spice, baby. Pumpkin spice, spice, baby.
10: It's pumpkin spice season once again. Many across the country noticing a change in the weather as the nights grow longer. It's because the official start of autumn coming up later this afternoon. That's when the fall equinox occurs in the northern hemisphere. The Old Farmer's Almanac says the equinox will occur precisely at 5:05 Pacific time. Right now, sunshine, 70 degrees in Sacramento. Get news alerts at any time. 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Got a crash northbound 99 at 50. A couple of vehicles involved blocking the right lane. CHP is at the scene. And, yeah, a little backup to go along with that. Earlier, westbound 80, southbound I-5 connector crash. And it looks like they're waiting on a tow truck and perhaps an ambulance there as well. CHP is at the scene. And some heavy traffic if you're getting away from the Vacaville area. It's going to be slow out to about Midway. Wildfires won't wait, and neither should you. Get your go bag ready now. Figure out your evacuation routes. Stay aware of alerts from local law enforcement. And when you need to evacuate, go right away. Learn more at readyforwildfire.org. Traffic on the 10s every 10 minutes, mornings and afternoons. 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
9: Now, Sacramento weather.
13: Plenty of sunshine this afternoon, high 81 to 85. Clear tonight, low 52 to 56. Mostly sunny Wednesday, high 89 to 93. Thursday, clouds and sun, high 95 to 99. I'm AccuWeather's Andy Robb on KFBK, Sacramento's News Radio.
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14: From ABC News, I'm Michelle Franzen. Following his speech at the UN General Assembly, President Trump signing a military security agreement with the leaders of Denmark and Greenland. After that, he met with Ukraine's President Zelensky. Trump expressed optimism that the war between Ukraine and Russia, well into its fourth year, could be resolved. The president says Ukraine's targeting of Russia's diesel refineries are also adding to the global oil market volatility. The global pinch is also due to the war with Iran and blockade in the Strait of Hormuz. ABC's Ian Pannell has more.
15: And the reality is, there's been no slowdown in this conflict. The president had urged, for example, Ukraine to cease firing at Russian oil facilities because of concerns over gas prices. He even went so far as to declare that some kind of deal had been done. Well, the reality is there was no deal done.
14: Artificial intelligence, a key issue for world leaders as concerns grow over security and safety. Google confirms its Gemini A1 model hacked several companies back in May. That breach first reported by the Wall Street Journal. Former OpenAI researcher Daniel Kokoja tells ABC News that AI companies should be more transparent.
16: Right now, it's the plan of Anthropic and OpenAI to make AIs that can automate the AI research process itself, and then to put hundreds of thousands of those AIs in charge of autonomously self-improving towards superintelligence.
14: A grand jury report released in the investigation into the death of Nolan Wells found there's no criminal charges warranted after the Mississippi teen went missing after a July 4th party, concluding it was an apparent drowning. The attorney representing the Wells family called for the investigation to remain open, saying they need answers.
17: If it was your child, you would want the investigation to stay open and active.
14: Civil rights attorney Ben Crump, representing the Wells family, says they still need answers. You're listening to ABC News.
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Well, look at that. Hi, how are you? My name's Tom Sullivan. I used to do radio back a long time ago. It seems like a long time ago. Welcome to the program. I'm sitting in for Sam Shane today, and I have to tell you, I mean, I've done radio forever, and I'm doing a podcast now for the last year and a half, but all of the, I haven't worked at KFBK in 20 years. So, yes, of course, things have changed, and all the, you know, I've got a little thing here that tells me what's next, and then they're going to have traffic, and then they're going to have weather, then they're going to have a news update, and then they're going to have, and I'm going, okay. So I'm a little rusty on some of the finer points of doing the show, but let me give you the numbers. The phone number is the same number since I started there in 1980. They haven't changed the phone number. It's 916-921-1530. 916-921-1530, and the same toll-free number, which is 800-834-1530. So chime in. I was listening to Dana Hess there, who is a co-member of the Junior Birdman Club, which we both belong to. And I heard in the news about the fact that Becerra is ahead of Steve Hilton in the governor's race. Is that right? I mean, I guess that makes sense because California is so heavily populated with registered Democrats. And so voting for a Republican is probably abhorrent to some Democrats. But I don't know. There's a lot of people right now that are looking at both parties and going, I don't care for either one of them. And I don't know Javier Becerra. I know he's lived in Sacramento forever. He may be a Sacramento native. But I remember many years ago, he was the Health and Human Services Secretary during COVID. And I made some snarky comment about him. And some guy from Sacramento called me, said, hey, he's my neighbor. Don't you say bad things about him. And I'm going, I don't know the guy. But I remember during COVID, I kept thinking, where is he? This is the Biden administration. So it had to be, you know, 2020 plus, 21, 22, somewhere like that. Here's COVID, the biggest health crisis that's hit our country in 100 years. I never heard from the guy, never saw the guy. He never held any news conferences, never gave any updates, never did anything. And I saw an article a couple of weeks ago that said that they usher him out like the back door of places where he is going to be so that he doesn't have to face the media. Is that right? Is he afraid of the media? I mean, no, he's not banning the media like somebody else we know. But why would he be, but he's avoiding them. And I'm going, that's the guy you want running your state? I don't know Steve Hilton either. He arrived at Fox shortly before I left. So that was, 2016, 17, somewhere around in there. And if I remember right, he was never in the New York offices. He was somewhere else. And I found out that I thought, who's this guy? He always wears a T-shirt. But the word was is that somebody in the corner office, Rupert, liked him and saw him while he's over in England and doing those sorts of things. So he gave him a gig on Fox for a while. Next thing I know, he's running for governor of California. He seems like a guy who has a lot of gusto, a lot of energy. He has a lot of ideas that I basically agree with. But the thing that I don't understand, look at me doing California topics. The thing I don't understand is I'll tell you another story. I have placed a couple of two or three calls to his campaign office and never got a call. His press office
Never got a call back. No. And this is when I was doing my live radio show, and I have a big audience in the country, but more importantly for him, I have a pretty big audience in California. And so I don't know who's running his press ops, but whoever it was either didn't like me or was doing a bad job of not getting back, but I tried to reach him and could not, because my number one question for Steve Hilton is, so you get elected governor of California, and you got all these ideas that you want to do. How are you going to do that? Because the legislature is heavy, heavy, heavy, heavy Democrat. They're not going to go along with you. I remember Arnold, when he was governor, he ran into that big time. He had a proposition. Actually, there were seven of them. He put up had seven items that he wanted to do, and he put them on seven different propositions, and the people of California voted every one of them down. So if you're a Republican in California, can you govern? Because the people apparently don't like conservative or Republican ideas, and the legislature isn't going to play that game. And so for Arnold to do anything, and a lot of people got mad at him from the right, and they said, well, Arnold is going along with a lot of the Democrats. He wanted to, anything he could get done, he had to do it through them, so he could find some things to do that were okay with the Dems. Otherwise, you're not going to get anything done.

0: in California. So it was. It's interesting to me from afar. It's not surprising. I lived in California for 35 years, and most of those were spent in Sacramento. So I kind of know what goes on down at that building with the dome, but that's a long time ago. But again, the state seems like it has become even more Democratic than before. I mean, I remember some great governors. When I moved to California, there was this guy named Ronald Reagan that was governor. And then shortly after that, I don't remember the sequence exactly, but George Duke Majan, who I thought the world of George, he passed away a few years ago. What a great man. And another guy who I think the world of is Pete Wilson. In fact, Pete called me out of the blue a couple of years ago just to say hello. And but I haven't talked to him since. But those were two good governors that knew how to lead and govern a state. And the state of California did fine under both of them. But somewhere along the line, the state has moved over to a heavy population of Democrats. I don't know what it will take. I've lectured a few times people from California about the fact that you need to get involved. You need to get off your pink pillow and go out there and get involved, because a lot of people complain, especially the Republicans complain about the Democrats, but they don't do anything about it. And if they don't do anything about it, the Democrats are just going to continue to run whatever they want in that state. So it's not a matter of being anti-Democrat or pro-Republican or anything like that. It just seems that good governance should have some sort of balance to it, and not where one party controls everything. You need some checks and balances in politics. So, I mean, I don't know. You can chime in on bring me up to speed. But Becerra is, I mean, it makes sense that the news that Dana just read was that he's ahead in the polls. I know the polls and all that sort of thing, but it makes sense. It's too bad. I would like Steve Hilton to win, but I don't know what he would do. He would come up just like Arnold did with all kinds of ideas that would be conservative in nature, and the legislature would tell him to go take a flying leap. The other thing that was in the news was the billionaire's tax is slightly ahead. And for the life of me, I'm thinking, so what is the billionaire's tax going to do? I mean, how is that going to help you? Do you think somehow they're going to take money out of the pocket of a billionaire and figure out how to put it into your pocket? If there's a way, please explain it to me, because again, I'm sorry, I'm a little out of touch with some of those things. But anyway, phone number here, like I said, same phone number that's been forever, 916-921-1530, 921-1530, or 1-800-834-1530. Summer starts at 5:05. So let's enjoy the last vestiges of summer, and we'll take a short break, and we'll be right back. Don't go away.
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0: All right, Tom Sullivan sitting in for Sam Shane today, talking about I don't know about your candidates for governor or the billionaires tax. I mean, I know who Becerra is. I know who Hilton is. I understand the politics of California and the billionaires tax. I'm just wondering, how does that the people, if you support the billionaires tax, I'm curious as to what the reason is, because are you thinking that that's going to benefit you? And if so, how? Phone number is 921-1530 or 1-800-834-1530. Mike in Rockland, California. Hello, Mike.
14: Welcome home.
0: Yeah, thank you. What's going on?
14: Hey, two things. One is, you know, I've not really decided on the billionaire tax at this point. That's not what I originally called for, but you brought that up. I'm halfway tempted to vote for the thing just so that it chases the billionaires out and California crashes faster, so we can get some people who will understand what the hell's going on.
0: Go ahead.
14: And I think, you know, even though Newsom's come out against it, I think it ties back to him and the stuff that's happening here. So I don't know if that's tongue in cheek or what. I'm genuinely scratching my head, going, I don't believe in this. I don't think it's the thing to do, but maybe we need to crash the bus first, and then so that we can get something back on track.
0: Pick up the debris and put it back together again. Mike, if nobody's ever told you before, you got a very twisted sense of politics, but I get it. You explained your twisted thinking pretty darn well. I don't know if billionaires will move or not. They've got a millionaire's tax here in New York, and a whole bunch of them have picked up and moved. They have another one in my old hometown of Seattle. They're going after the I think it's a billionaire's tax in the state of Washington. So this is a movement that's going on. And I don't know. There's an old Abraham Lincoln quote, something along the lines of by tearing down a rich person will not benefit somebody that's not rich. Something like that. So
14: no, I agree 100%. You know, I think it was Alvin Lee with the band 10 Years After wrote in the song, I'd Like to Change the World. The lyrics were, tax the rich, feed the poor, till there are no rich no more. And I've always wondered did he genuinely mean that, or did he mean that as if you do that and then there are no more rich, what's going to happen to the poor at that point?
0: Yeah. Well, there's always going to be rich, even in a totalitarian state. Do you think Vladimir Putin lives the same as the common person in Russia? Of course not.
14: Oh, not a chance. Not a chance.
0: Yeah.
14: You know, the reason I originally called is you mentioned Becerra working for CHHS back during COVID. I happened to work in that same agency at that time. And I'm not one to defend Becerra. Don't particularly care for the gentleman's politics. However, to his defense, the poor guy didn't have a chance. Newsom was out doing daily news briefs of an hour to 2 hours a day, grabbing the
0: This is when he was. This is when he was Secretary of Health and Human Services in the Biden administration.
14: Oh, okay.
0: I never saw him. Never heard from him? I mean, you know, remember when COVID first came around and Mike Pence, the vice president, would come out in the Rose Garden and would have a daily briefing about whatever was going on. I thought he did a great job. He was informative. It was interesting. And apparently President Trump saw that and went, hey, he's getting all the publicity. And so Trump took it over, and Pence, we never saw him again. And when he took it over, it became politicized. And so then they get thrown out of office, and Joe Biden comes in. And then we never heard anything, especially if you would think the Secretary of Health and Human Services would say something, but apparently not. I got to hit a break, but Mike, I do appreciate the call. We'll be back.
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0: So, my name is Tom Sullivan. I'm sitting in for Sam today, and trying to stumble my way through the top and the bottom of the hour stuff you're supposed to read. All I know is I'm going to be sticking around for another 2.5 hours. I hope you are, too. The phone number is 921-1530. And now, some traffic and weather.
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25: I'm Dana Hess at 1232 with your top stories on KFBK News Radio. Well, President Trump is pushing for an end to the Ukraine-Russia war. He met with Ukrainian President Volodymyr Zelensky at the United Nations General Assembly earlier today.
26: I think they both want to see the war end, to be honest with you. It's time. A lot of people being killed, and they don't want that, but I think they both want to see the war ended. The
25: president has blamed the ongoing war for the rise in diesel costs. Trump said he thinks a solution to the war will be found. Average price for diesel has risen past $6.50 for the first time ever. Governor Newsom vetoing a legislative bill that would have let California agencies create their own remote work policies.
27: The bill came after Newsom ordered most state employees back to the office 4 days a week. Newsom says the bill would make remote work the default, which he believes is the wrong approach. Since 2024, workers have come in 2 days a week. Plans for a full return in July of 2025 were delayed, and the four-day office rule began July 1st of this year. Supporters say remote work saves taxpayer money and state resources. Dina Kodiak, KFBK, Sacramento's News Radio.
25: Severe weather conditions are set to hit parts of the Ohio Valley and Mid-Atlantic as a nor'easter develops. Main threat expected to be gusty winds and rain through Wednesday. The coastal flood risk will increase as the week moves on and will impact a corridor spanning from North Carolina's Outer Banks to New England.
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25: And the Athletics begin their final homestand of the season at Sutter Health Park. A's hosting the Angels for a two-game set that starts tonight. Los Angeles dropping two of its last three games. You can hear all A's games on the home for Athletics Baseball in Sacramento. Talk 650 KSTE. Sunshine, 72 degrees in Sacramento. 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Report of fire, grass, and possibly some boxes on fire. 160 at State Route 12. CHP is at the scene. That's pretty much everything we know at this point. Northbound 99 Mingo Road off-ramp. We also have a report of a traffic hazard with a vehicle there. Apparently it's blocking. Anyway, they're not telling us what's going on, really, so we'll just leave that alone. Got some heavy traffic still getting away from Vacaville. I don't know if they're doing work down there or not, but it goes all the way past Midway and then finally just kind of disappears on eastbound 80. Did you know a billboard can save a baby's life? Well, it's true. 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
21: Now, Sacramento weather.
2: This afternoon, sunny, high 81 to 85. For the rest of your Tuesday, clear, low 52 to 56. Wednesday, mostly sunny, high 89 to 93. And for Thursday, high 95 to 99. I'm AccuWeather's Andy Robb on KFBK, Sacramento's News Radio.
21: 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Sacramento's news, traffic, and weather station.
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0: Well, actually not with Sam. He's on vacation. He's on the sick, lame, and lazy list this week, or somewhere like that. But, Dana Hess, fellow Junior Birdman member. By the way, Dana and I have done that for years. There was somebody the other day, I forget, it was like on a college football game, and somebody turned around, looked in the camera, and gave the Junior Birdman signal. Well, I'd laughed.
23: Apparently we caught on.
0: Yeah. You, me... And somebody, I can't remember who it was.
23: And I have a picture, too, by the way.
0: Oh, good.
23: Oh, yeah.
0: So you've got evidence.
23: We'll post that, yeah.
0: So we have, you mentioned the A's.
23: Yes.
0: Tell me about that. How did that go? Was this the first year?
23: No, second year.
0: Second year.
23: And one more year, supposedly, and then they'll have the new stadium there in Vegas. Yeah, so our sister station.
0: KSDA. But there's problems with that, right? There's issues about whether...
23: Bally's, pulled out, and that left them kind of short of money. But as far as I know, it's still planned for, 28 or whatever it is.
0: How did it go? What did people... Because, I mean, for years and years and years, living in Sacramento, it was always the gripe about the fact that they did some sort of... who knows who did this, but the story was... that they did a survey of zip codes of people that went to the A's games in Oakland, and that majority of people were from the Valley. And so why don't they just move a baseball team over to Sacramento and be done with it? And it's a great for weather other than a Saturday afternoon game. I mean, an evening game in Sacramento in the summer.
23: At least they didn't
0: ask for something.
23: Didn't have
8: better.
23: Cleats melting like they did at the Tennessee game the other day. But, no, it's been a nice run. Let's put it that way. Some nights are, you know, packed. Other nights, pretty sparse. And, get the Delta breeze down there. It's been absolutely gorgeous. And you also see the skyline as you sit there. We did one this year, and beautiful in the evening when the sun sets. Sometimes there's very sparse attendance.
0: I really wish they would just fold their tent and say, okay, we're staying in Sacramento.
23: There you go. That would be fine. A lot of Giants fans here, though, is also a part of the problem. And Giants have had a horrible year as well. So we've had.
0: Oh, I was going to say, the Giants, oh my gosh. They stunk up the place this year.
23: Wheels came off big time. Yeah, so we'll see. I like the new guys they have, but and the A's, it's been fun to watch the A's games and especially get to know the people, Big Amish and the rest. It's been a blast. And one of our people here, Strawberry, works for one of our stations, goes out and does the rev up the crowd stuff during the game, and it's a lot of fun. It's a great way to spend an evening. And they've only a few more games.
0: I follow the Yankees closely, so when they're in Sacramento, it's fun now to watch the Yankees play.
23: It's amazing to see the Yankees in West Sac.
0: Yeah.
23: It's a hoot.
0: It's fabulous.
23: Yeah.
0: You know, the Yankees announcers kind of like it. They keep raving about it.
23: It's a fun place.
0: Yeah.
23: It needs to be a little bigger, but that can be done. I don't know. We'll see.
0: If they stay, you would think there would be money to build a real stadium.
23: We're really rooting for a stadium here. They're getting up, trying to get, because baseball is going to expand, it looks like. And we would love to have a team, but we'll see.
0: Do people know that Greg Lucanbill, who brought the Kings to Sacramento,
23: mm-hmm.
0: built the arena out there in Natomas?
23: Yeah.
0: And from the air, you can still see the outline next door of the baseball stadium he had wanted to build.
23: People still ask, too, why do you call that street arena? there used to be one. And the Kings, even, with their record, are still packing them in there. But downtown.
0: Well, yeah, good. That's good. Yeah, I always had season tickets when I was out there. So, and then I also would like to thank you for the local weather. We're going to have a nor'easter, you say? Thank you.
23: You're welcome.
0: Thanks for the personalized weather forecast.
23: It's a blistering 85 here. So, today.
0: Ooh.
23: Yeah, I don't know how we're going to make it. No.
0: It's in the 60s here every day.
23: Okay. A lot of rain I've been noticing to people that are back east. We haven't seen rain in months.
0: That's because that's what it's supposed to do. No rain.
23: First time when I moved here, I remember asking somebody, do you ever get clouds in the summer? Anything? No, not much.
0: So my production team at Fox, one day we were talking about something and I said, yeah, it doesn't rain in California from April 1st until November 1st. Other than there's one, like, crazy rain in the middle of July for a day, and that's it. And they said, no, that's not true. I said, yes, it's true.
23: Yes. We had a thunderstorm, earlier this summer, a really good one, and then nothing since. Not a drop.
0: I'll tell you how I know about the thunderstorms. I used to own a handful of apartment houses in Sacramento, and a lot of them were built with flat roofs, and they had tar roofs. Can't see the tar. But what happens is, during the summertime when it's super hot, the tar, if there's a crack in it, it will expand. And then when it rains, guess what happens? The rain comes in and damages the ceilings of the top floor units. Happened every summer. Every summer. Cost me a lot of money. But that was that's my sad story.
23: And so you left.
0: That's it.
23: Packed up.
0: I'm out.
23: Headed east.
0: Something like that.
23: I was wondering why. Now I know.
0: Yeah, that's the...
23: Well, we miss you.
0: Well, I miss you guys, too. I thoroughly enjoy working with you guys. So, all right, Dana. Thank you. Appreciate the forecast, the A's update. I wish Sacramento needs a baseball team. Wish the A's would stay. All right, what else is going on here? We're talking about the billionaire's tax. I don't understand Becerra, as he's kind of just a vanilla guy that doesn't seem like he's got any leadership skills. So that's, I guess people will, that's how Joe Biden got elected. They wanted a vanilla guy with no leadership skills. Phone number is 921-1530 or 800-834-1530. My name is Tom Sullivan, sitting in for Sam Shane. Chris in Auburn, you still hanging out, Chris? Welcome.
8: Yeah, I'm still here, Tom.
0: Good.
8: You know, welcome back for a few minutes.
0: Yeah, thank you. What's going on?
8: They're gonna win on 40 and then defeat 39, and they'll just keep making things worse for everybody. There's 50 million asset millionaires in this country and 25 million millionaires. By 2050, that number's going to double. They're just going to keep going after us. They don't want you to get successful.
0: I've done this for a long time, and I would see the polls, and every time there is a question about, do you want to tax the rich? You don't even have to define rich. Just, do you want to tax the rich? And it all, Chris, every time it is by a decent number, like 60-some percent of the population always said yes. Because it's not that they perceive that somebody else is going to get taxed, but not them. But my question is, how does that help up the person who's, do you think that the money is going to be taken out of the billionaire's bank account and put in yours? So if it's not that, what is it? Just human jealousy?
8: I think that they've gotten to the point where they can't stand somebody succeeding in open and free market capitalism.
0: Well, I don't know if they think that deep about it. I think it is the seven deadly sins. Isn't jealousy one of those? And there's always some other than Elon, the rest of us, there's always somebody who has more money than you or me. But I don't know. You remember when Rush worked there? And when Rush moved to New York, I remember we stayed in close touch. Then he would tell me, he said, a lot of my so-called friends are unhappy that I hit the jackpot. And I said, you're kidding me. And he told me, he says, you're the only one who congratulates me. I said, well, look what you've achieved. So it even just without a dollar sign attached, just achieving success bothers people for some reason, if it's not them.
8: 90% of people started with nothing.
0: Yeah. Yeah, yeah, yeah. So I don't know. There's some, this is probably a question for a psych. If there's a psychiatrist out there, psychologist, what makes people not like, well, we find reasons not to like each other. Something weird about us where we do that. It shows up in race. It shows up in religion. Shows up in a lot of ways. But it also shows up in, if you are successful, and it doesn't matter whether it's through your hard work or go ahead and win the lottery. You watch your friends scatter on you and go, see ya. So I don't know what makes people tick. That's all it is. All right. Chris, thank you. Appreciate the call. What time are we supposed to? Do I have time for another call here? Say that again. Okay, time to go to break. So we'll take a short break. Let's see. Do I have something I'm supposed to read here? I'm Tom Sullivan in for Sam Shane. KFBK News Radio, 93.1 FM, 1530 AM, and live everywhere on the iHeart Radio app. How did I do, Mr. Producer?
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0: talking about pastrami sandwiches with Ruiz. If you come to New York, the Carnegie Deli, which was shut down, very famous deli, across the street from Carnegie Hall, they have the biggest, there's these giant, like, 4-inch tall pastrami sandwiches that are to die for. Anyway, they shut down 3 or 4 years. It was post-COVID, like a lot of restaurants couldn't make it. Anyway, they just reopened this past week. So if you're in New York, you can go see Carnegie Deli. Sheila in Sacramento. Hi, Sheila. Thanks for calling. What's going on?
1: Hi, Tom. Well, I heard you speaking with Pat yesterday.

0: Is Prop 40 the billionaires tax? Is that what that is?
1: Yes, it is.
0: Okay.
1: Yes, it is. And okay. I don't think that would benefit us. I think it's a short-term fix for to try and make up for some of the big, beautiful bill federal cuts for health care and some other services. But it's a teeny little Band-Aid that won't work, and it just conditions people to raising taxes in a way that I don't think is going to benefit us. So I'm not in favor of that. I'm also not in favor of Prop 39, the ID thing. I think there's a better way to go about that. But you were talking about Steve Hilton, and my concern about Hilton is that he doesn't really have enough experience. He doesn't have enough of a track record. I've heard him on different talk shows, and I've heard him promoting a really ambitious agenda, but I don't think he has a chance of getting it passed. And I also am concerned that there wouldn't be enough funding, that he would engender more rising costs. And so I don't think that's going to be for our state.
0: Well, he worked for David Cameron when Cameron was Prime Minister of Great Britain. So he's got political experience, but it's not in our system. And my concern is that the Democrats in the legislature are going to tell him to pound sand. But I'm up against a break. But Sheila, thank you. I appreciate the nice words. We will be right back. Don't go away.
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6: Sure. 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He's currently working with a firm. I mean, if I said the name, everybody, it's kind of a national firm. And, you know, there's probably plenty of great financial advisors at the firm, but, you know, he doesn't feel like that firm is necessarily the right fit for this transition that he wants to make, right? And that can happen. If you're working with an advisor that's part of a large sort of, you know, national advisory firm, well, then that firm's going to have a business model, and it's that firm has an expectation that the advisors that work for them, you know, follow that model. So it takes away some of the independence, and maybe he's looking for something a little more outside the box, right? So how do you pull equity out of a business like that? Well, you could find a buyer, and then once you get the equity or money from a business that has value, in other words, he's got a business reputation, he's got a client list, he's got lots of connections, right? This is all worth money to somebody who is interested in, you know, maybe taking over a business that's already been successful. So when he gets paid in this transaction, he needs to figure out, all right, how do I invest the money moving forward to replace whatever income that I'm losing just by not working? And isn't that what we're looking to do in retirement, regardless, right? And then what are the options to make the money work? So the conversation, you know, we'd be having with him or anybody else who had a similar concern would be, all right, well, here's how you're currently invested. This is what you could expect moving forward. Let's go out and look at options. Is there a way to increase your average rate of return, right? Because clearly that would be helpful for most people in retirement.
5: Absolutely.
6: Is there a way to not only increase your average rate of return, but reduce the amount of risk you're taking to get the return? You know, we got the call, so we're doing the financial planning. We're going to get a chance to, you know, sit down and have these conversations about where he is now and where his family is now, what his goals are, what the options are. And, you know, after several meetings and kind of going through stuff, if he decides we're a good fit, it's probably going to be because we found a way to help him increase his average rate of return net of fees. It's probably because we're going to be able to help him with the income planning and tax planning and estate planning. It's probably because, you know, if we can not only show him higher rates of return, but accomplishing those returns with less risk. So, you know, if we're able to add value, it might make sense to

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8: And I'm Tom Sullivan in for Sam Shane. The Shane Reaction on KFPK. We've got all kinds of topics to go over today. The UN General Assembly, the president was there, made a threat against Iran right to their face. One report was they walked out, but I was watching. It looked like they stayed to take the reaction. So we'll go over all of that, but we have traffic and weather together. But first, a news update from the KFPK newsroom.
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9: I'm Dana Hess at 101 with your top local stories on KFBK News Radio. Sacramento River could be getting too warm for Chinook salmon. Biologists say California's largest river is now so warm, they expect a significant number of eggs won't hatch this year. Environmental advocates are pinning the blame on the Trump administration. They believe the federal government, despite warnings, took too much water out of Shasta Lake for farms in the Central Valley this spring and summer. Chinook salmon eggs need to be in the water colder than 53.5 degrees to survive. On September 4th, state biologists estimated about 20% of the salmon eggs in the area may not hatch. Meantime, Sacramento area housing market is cooling heading into fall, with home sales dropping across much of the region while prices remain relatively steady. KPK's Daniel Martindale has the numbers.
10: August home sales fell nearly 6% from July in Sacramento County and almost 18% in both Placer and El Dorado counties. Yolo County sales were flat. Median prices held up better, almost $549,000 in Sacramento County, while Placer and El Dorado remained at nearly $690,000. The California Association of Realtors says higher mortgage rates are making buyers more cautious, which could mean homes staying on the market longer and give buyers more negotiating power this fall. Daniel Martindale, KFBK, Sacramento's News Radio.
9: Former Congresswoman Katie Porter may not be done with politics after all. Governor Newsom appointing Porter to the California Community College's Board of Governors. 2 months ago, after losing her bid for the governor, the former Orange County representative said she was done for now with politics and campaigning. Her appointment pending state Senate confirmation. Lionel Richie recovering after undergoing a heart procedure. That's according to a statement from Richie's representative. The singer and Earth, Wind & Fire are canceling their next three shows. He expects to be on the stage soon. Richie had reportedly been receiving treatment for an irregular heartbeat. Right now, sunshine, 75 degrees in Sacramento. Get news alerts at any time. 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Traffic, that is. Southbound cab, El Camino Avenue, traffic break. They're picking up a cat in the center divide at Marconi, and that's all we know, probably all we want to know. Northbound cab at East Street, we have a box truck versus a gold Toyota van there. Injury accident, number one lane. Traffic is backing up behind that. And otherwise, everything running along smoothly at the moment. 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Traffic on the 10s every 10 minutes, mornings and afternoons. 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
6: Now, Sacramento weather.
11: This afternoon, sunny, high 81 to 85. For the rest of your Tuesday, clear, low 52 to 56. Wednesday, mostly sunny, high 89 to 93. And for Thursday, high 95 to 99. I'm AccuWeather's Andy Robb on KFBK, Sacramento's News Radio.

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1: From ABC News, I'm Michelle Franzen. At the UN General Assembly today, President Trump telling reporters his team held a three-hour meeting with a delegation from Iran. It followed the president's speech to world leaders calling on Iran to make a deal or face more attacks. Here's ABC's Karen Travis.
2: His team met with the Iranian delegation that is there in New York for the UN General Assembly. The president described it as a very good meeting, and he said he can't imagine why Iran would not want to make a deal. Now, that's very different than what we've heard from the president in recent weeks, where he has said that Iran is desperate to make a deal. He said that there is a potential of obliteration, emphasizing what he had said earlier in his speech about the decision he has to make on making a deal or annihilating Iran. But he also said the other potential is greatness.
1: The war with Iran driving oil, diesel, and gas prices up, along with consumer goods, and beef prices are also soaring in Texas.
3: The latest report from the government shows the price of sirloin steak in August at $14.35 a pound, which is actually down from July. As for the long-term trend, says Corpus Christi barbecue restaurant owner David Page,
4: the beef prices have gone up in the last 2 years about 40%, and that is a killer.
3: Fellow restaurateur William Paul Sissimus refuses to raise his prices.
5: I would rather just swallow it.
3: But he has taken beef ribs off his menu. Jim Ryan, ABC News.
1: In Mississippi, the grand jury reviewing the evidence in the death of Nolan Wells concluded no criminal charges are warranted at this point, and the grand jury found the 18-year-old's death was consistent with drowning. Wells went missing during a July 4th boating trip with friends. His mom, Christine Wells Wansley, today.
6: Elmore and I do not believe that Nolan simply and accidentally drowned. And nobody saw anything.
1: The attorney for the family calling for authorities to keep the investigation open and active. You're listening to ABC News.
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8: Hi. Tom Sullivan sitting in for Sam today. Just looking at my X, Twitter, X, whatever you want to call it. Man, nice. I put a post on there saying I'm going to be doing a live show today here on KFBK. And I got a nice Janet said live. This is a treat. 5:30. Melissa said thank you for sitting in for Sam today. It's going to be fun. Nan says, I'm glad I checked my account here, like old times. Three others like my post. They just didn't put their names on. I don't know. GW, Roxanne. So a lot of reaction from the people who follow me on X. The I do want to get into a little bit of what's going on here with the UN today. It's the UN General Assembly week. And it's more than a week, but the big deals are in town this week. And it's interesting when you go, if this week at any time you go out past JFK Airport, and they've got one wide body after another, 747s, 767s. They're all presidential aircraft, and they're all parked out there because you got all these presidents and premiers and kings and sheikhs and all the leaders around the world come in for the UN General Assembly meeting. And so they're all sitting there in the room, and President Trump spoke to the room earlier today. Luis, you got under DT Iran, Donald Trump makes a threat. This is what he made a threat to Iran right there while the Iranian delegation was staring him down.
9: It'll be made with Iran that lets them rebuild and create a far greater country than it ever was before, maybe one of the greatest in the Middle East or even the world? Or do I annihilate the Islamic Republic and do it quickly, never giving them a chance to kill and destroy people and countries again?
8: Yeah. Do I help them build a great country? Or do I annihilate them? And he's done this before about wiping out the entire population and things like that. But he said it right to the, you know, good for him. He said he wasn't hiding behind some true social post. He said it right to their face. During his speech, he was going around different countries, and he says, oh, yeah, and by the way, Cuba, we're interested in what's going on in Cuba. And the Cuban delegation got up and walked out. But the New York Post had a story said that the Iranian delegation walked out. I was watching. They did not move. No, they sat there and stared back at him. So John Bolton, the question is, since the Iranian president is also here at the UN this week, and the buzz was, is the Iranian president and President Trump going to meet? So under John Bolton, he was asked that question. This is his answer.
10: I don't think there's any purpose in meeting with President Pezeshkian. He's not in control of the country. I don't think Iran has a functioning government now. I think that's one of the consequences of the U.S.-Israeli strikes. The leadership really was decapitated. There are competing centers of authority. But nobody's really in charge, certainly not Pezeshkian.
8: Well, so since John Bolton was his national security advisor at one time, what would he advise Trump to do?
10: Well, it's whatever Trump thinks on any given day. He's not particularly constrained by facts. That doesn't much matter to him. I do think the June 2025 strikes by the U.S. and Israel did very substantial damage to the nuclear program in Iran, but it didn't finish it off. And I think we've done very substantial damage to it this time. We still haven't finished it off. That won't come until the regime goes, and I'm not sure that's Trump's policy. I think part of the problem he has is he doesn't know what his own policy is. As you said, he can swing one day from saying, well, let's have a meeting and talk about peace, to annihilating the entire country. This is not somebody who's terribly focused, I think.
8: Well, but what does John Bolton think about using that kind of annihilation language?
10: Well, I think it's kind of mindless, actually. It doesn't do anybody any good. Maybe it makes Trump feel happy. I speak as someone who has thought for over 20 years we need regime change in Iran. I don't want to annihilate anybody. I want to get this regime out of power and give the country back to some kind of process that will allow for popular rule. I think that's still doable, even notwithstanding the circumstances we're in now. But I don't see any ideas from the White House that would indicate how they're going to get there. I think Trump right now is focused exclusively on the consequences on November 3rd of the high price of gasoline in this country. That's what's driving him, not U.S. strategic policy.
8: Well, that's another whole question, isn't it? Because the question is does the president really connect with the cost of living and gas prices and food? Oh my gosh, food prices. I normally don't go to the grocery store a lot, but I have been lately. I've been going with my wife. We go to the grocery store, and I have to tell you, I am blown away by how much more expensive it is for essentially the same basket that we would pick up the week before, and the week before that, and the week before that. There's not a lot of difference, but the prices are shockingly high. And I don't know how people are doing it. I really don't. Price of living, and I don't know what to say about for those of you in California. Let me pull up the. Here's the AAA prices for California. The average for California, for the cheap stuff, $4. Current price, California average gas, $6.19 a gallon. That's the average. For the mid-grade, $6.41. For the premium, $6.61. For diesel, you've got to be kidding me, $8.44 for 1 gallon of diesel in California. And we've talked about this before, about all the Western states are the most expensive in the nation. Most of them are in the fives, not the sixes. But California is all by themselves, $6.19 a gallon for the cheap stuff. And then I go through different place. I look at up at Mono County, and, you know, you're not going to Mono County unless you're going up to Yosemite, I think. That's $7.06 a gallon is the average for the cheap stuff up there. Otherwise, I just look around. I'm blown away by the prices. I'm sitting here. Well, I drive a Tesla, so I don't. But I see the prices when I drive by gas stations, and it does make me happy that I didn't buy a Tesla for the fact that it doesn't use gas. I bought it because I like the car. But man, I'm glad I got an EV, and I know the EVs. There's a big bad attitude about EVs, like there's some sort of terrible thing about them. I like this car, but and I'm really thankful right now that I'm not buying gas. But let me look and see what the price is here in New York is $4.49 average. Wow, it's a big difference. Phone number is 921-1530. Or 800-834-1530. Let's talk to Larry, who's waiting patiently. Larry, hi. What's going on?
11: Yeah. Well, first thing I want to say is, great to hear you on the radio again.
8: Thank you.
11: Yeah.
8: What do you want to talk about?
11: Well, I also want to say quick, long-time caller, maybe first-time caller. Might have called once before many years ago, if so. I can't remember. Anyway, well, okay. First thing I want to say, I initially called regarding taxing the rich even more. Well, of course, that's going to drive them out even more, even faster.
8: Yeah. They're betting on, the legislature is betting on the fact that California is a uniquely beautiful state, and they're hoping that they won't move somewhere else. But I got news for you. It may be a beautiful state, but there's other places that are lovely that are a lot cheaper than California, but each to their own. So we'll see.
11: Yep.
8: We'll see.
11: And, do I have time to say a bit more?
8: Sure.
11: Okay, good. Okay, well, I think California might be a lost cause for various reasons. One of them being, it seems the commies might have done a better job at indoctrinating people in California than any other state. Add to that the fact that California state bureaucracy, in my opinion, is way too big. Seems to me there's more graft corruption in California than any other state per capita. And add to that, probably too many people in California who don't work in the state government, state bureaucracy, but who do business with the state government, the bureaucracy. You know, so I think California probably is a lost cause.
8: Yeah, I don't know how you turn the ship. You talk about, you know, it takes forever to turn a battleship. I don't know how you turn a culture, and you don't do it overnight. It's going to take, it probably will be a couple of generations down the road or some sort of emergency where there is just the state is flat out of money and they have to cut back on some of the goodies that they want to spend money on. But short of that, I don't know. It will probably be a couple generations before another attitude comes along that says maybe we change what we're doing. I know Steve Hilton's trying to pitch that message, but apparently it's not going over all that well. But Larry, thank you. I appreciate the call. Short break. We'll be right back.
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0: John Bolton, just a brilliant man. I got to know John pretty well over the years, and you can ask him about any corner of the world, and he's got not only, he's like Wikipedia. He's got everything you ever wanted to know about some leader in some faraway country somewhere. I know he doesn't like Donald Trump because they got on the wrong side of each other, but he's a brilliant man. I value his thoughts. Hey, there's Bill in Texas. Bill, how you doing?
1: Good afternoon and dittos, Tom.
0: Hey, thank you. What's up?
1: Yeah, I was glad to get through. I could get put on hold. I consume KFBK and the Tom Sullivan Show on iHeartRadio. So once I got on hold, I could hear the show. So anyway, there's a name for the people that, one, were down on Rush for hitting the jackpot, and two, support the billionaires tax, and they're haters. You know, that's all they are. They just hate. But I don't know.
0: I don't know what it is. I don't know what it is about. Why are you mad that somebody else hit the jackpot? Okay.
1: Well, no,
0: congratulations.
1: They're just haters, you know. But anyway, it's just so great to hear you again at this time slot. I got turned on to your show indirectly. I used to live in Sierra Oaks back in the late 80s, early 90s.
0: Oh, yeah.
1: And just a few doors down from Mr. Kelly, actually. Sorry, I lost my train of thought there. But anyway, this super nice lady, her name is Susan Swetnam, she turned me on to Rush. And then, of course, from there, I went straight on to your show. But
0: what brought you to Texas? What made you move? Job? What?
1: It was getting out of California, you know, and we're outside of Austin, the blue donut hole in the middle of the state of Texas. But I moved out here in 2020. But I started
0: then you've done well. My older son lives there, and he had a new home built, and it's skyrocketed in value. So I mean, look at all the business that's moved to Austin. Huge influx of big business.
1: Absolutely. But anyway, I started this pickle company back then when I lived in Sierra Oaks. And used to come into KFBK. I'm sorry I never had the pleasure of meeting you in person, but used to come on and do guest chef slots for this pickle company I started. Not sure if I can say the name or not.
0: So you made your money on pickles. I'm jealous. Bill, I got to hit a break, but great story. Glad you're doing well in Texas. We'll take a short break and be right back.
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5: A California Democrat staffer is in federal custody. KFBK's Daniel Martindale has more.
6: Former KTSF news anchor Ho Yun Mo was arrested at Harry Reid International Airport in Las Vegas. Mo now works for California Assemblywoman Catherine Stefani of San Francisco and San Mateo counties. The Department of Homeland Security says Mo legally entered the U.S. on a temporary basis in early 2020, but overstayed his welcome by more than 6 years. Officials say work authorization or a pending application is not the same as having legal status. Stefani's office has not commented on the situation. I'm Daniel Martindale, KFBK, Sacramento's News Radio.
5: Chinese President Xi Jinping is set to begin his first visit to Washington, D.C. in 10 years tomorrow. President Trump is set to meet with Xi at the White House, where the two leaders are expected to discuss trade and AI, or superintelligence, as the president now refers to it. And it's almost here.
7: The falling leaves drift by the window.
5: Yes, the autumnal equinox happens in less than 4 hours at 5:05 this afternoon, marking the first day of fall for Earth's northern hemisphere. Enjoy. Wall Street closing mixed as investors monitored developments between the U.S. and Iran. At the closing bell, Dow falling 185 points to 51,863. S&P 500 lost a fraction of a point to 77,64. NASDAQ gaining 122 points to 27,244. Sunshine, 76 degrees in Sacramento. Get news alerts at any time. 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Non-injury collision reported 2910 Ramco Street. And that's going to, where is that exactly? We'll find that in West Sacramento. So, yeah, watch out. We've got a tire came off and hit somebody's vehicle there and caused a bit of a mess. In the meantime, Cap City Freeway very heavy through Midtown as you go northbound, but everything else running along very smoothly. You'll love the way the place feels. Every escape feels a little more extraordinary. Every getaway is a chance to make the moment yours. Everything feels wonderful. Cash in at Cache Creek Casino Resort. Traffic on the 10s every 10 minutes, mornings and afternoons. 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
2: Now, Sacramento weather.
8: Plenty of sunshine this afternoon, high 81 to 85. Clear tonight, low 52 to 56. Mostly sunny Wednesday, high 89 to 93. Thursday, clouds and sun, high 95 to 99. I'm AccuWeather's Andy Robb on KFBK, Sacramento's News Radio.
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4: Just looking at some of the postings on my X account, we have to get into corruption a little bit because it just seems like it's everywhere. California seems to also be one of the leaders in it. Minnesota thought they were the leader, but no, California is not going to let them do that. Hey, there is Q on the line. Q, how are you, old friend?
12: I'm doing well, Mr. Sullivan. It's good to hear you back on the dark side.
4: Yeah.
12: I guess this is only a temporary thing, right?
4: Oh, yeah. No. I'm not. I went through that so-called retirement door, and it's a one-way door. It really is.
12: In other words, you're not coming back, so you're moving on.
4: Well, no, and people for years and years and years, I mean, goes way back, would say to me, especially the people I worked with in television, they'd say, you do a three-hour radio show? I said, yeah. How do you do 3 hours? And they could not understand. So I'm sitting here, I'm an hour and a half into this fill-in, and I'm going, I'm exhausted. I am exhausted. How do you do 3 hours? So,
12: yeah, the energy level, yeah. I understand. I get that. So you want to do some live streaming soon?
4: Do what?
12: Live streaming. You know,
4: I looked around to try to figure out how to do that, and it was very convoluted, and I just said, forget it. I'll just keep doing my podcast.
12: Oh, man.
4: I don't know.
12: You got to spread your wings. You already spread your wings doing a podcast. So that's...
4: I know.
12: It's a choice, you know, so I think you should keep that option open. And of course, you got.
4: I'll look at it again. But it takes more work. It definitely takes more work because, you know, it's very simple to do a podcast. That's why everybody and their brother has one, because they're very easy to do, and so the entry to it is simple, and the entry to it is depends upon how you do it, but essentially. Right. It's not super expensive to get into the podcasting arena.
12: Right,
4: you should have
12: one, Q. Huh?
4: Why don't you start one?
12: I'm working on that. I'm trying to figure out what kind of content that I'm trying to deal with. So it's in the process.
4: Yeah, that's the hard. You know, that's the hard part. That's the hard part.
12: Yeah. So. I know you went to your girl's wedding there at Madison Square Garden earlier this year. I know you had a ticket or an invite.
4: I'm not a Swiftie. People are all embarrassed about being a Swiftie, and I'm going, no, I just, I'm not, I don't know her music, but it, I've heard a little bit of it, and it sounds fine. And I am just, it goes back to what I was saying earlier, Q, about people are, a lot of people probably very jealous of her, because she's worth about $2 billion. But I look at her and I go, good going, girl. Congratulations. She worked her tail off to get that whole music thing going, and it hit. So good for her.
12: Yes, it is so good for her. I thought when I heard the wedding announcement, I said to myself, oh, I know Tom got an invite there. You know, he only works like a couple of blocks from MSG. So
4: true.
12: I'm like, okay, true. You know, he can go in, pull his ticket, him and his wife, get in.
4: No.
12: Hey, wow. Oh, you have to sign
4: it. I'm not in that crowd. But I will tell you, speaking of Travis Kelce, you see where he and a bunch of other professional athletes were victims of a Ponzi scheme. And I don't care if he's got a lot of money or not. I don't know how much money he lost. But I've always been fascinated by Ponzi schemes, because you would think it would be somebody that would be gullible and not necessarily all that informed about how investments work. But no, I remember different Ponzi schemes that I've seen get busted. And the people that lost money were usually very successful people, lawyers, doctors, people that should know better. But there's a new sucker born every day, I guess.
12: Well, you just got to think about if they're talking about, you know, 10 to 15%, what is that word? Year to date.
4: Too good to be true. You know,
12: it's too good. It's too good.
4: Okay.
12: Especially in this environment.
4: So I presume it's a national ad. There's a company, I will not say its name because they'll sue me, but there's a company that's pitching on television for you to invest in, and you can get, I think it's 10% and more. And I'm familiar with what they're doing, and it's high, high risk. But the greed button, Q, is a funny thing.
12: Yes,
4: if I offer you the, you know, 40%, well, that sounds too good to be true, but you know what? Maybe how much you want me to invest? People are greedy.
12: That is so true. Hey, you just think about it. Hey, remember the days when the Dow Jones average was like, if it was a major, major issue, it would be barely 100 points, right? But, man, now you've been seeing 6, 7, 1,000-point drop. I'm like, man, what's going on?
4: There was a program director at KFBK years ago, Ken Cole. Good guy. I was the only guy that liked him. I like Ken. Anyway, Ken was one of those. He was hyperventilating all the time. And it was back in the day when the Dow would hit 100 points up or 100 points down. And he'd call me and say, quick, we need to do a break-in. Breaking news, of the Dow moved 100 points. And after a year or two of that, I said to him, Ken, it's going up and down more than 100 points like at least twice a week. So leave me alone. Call me when there's really breaking news. So you're right. I mean, now it's in the hundreds, but it's all a percentage. Everything's higher now.
12: Yeah, I got it.
4: I don't know.
12: So I want to help you with the live streaming. All right. We'll be talking. I'll be in contact with you. I'll leave a couple of messages on your 800 number, and then I might be coming out to New York, and then we can possibly do dinner, huh?
4: Okay. All right. Let me know. Let me know.
12: I will. I'll let you know.
4: Yeah. You can't come this week. All the tin horn potentates have taken up all the good restaurants. So,
12: well, hey, man, that's another thing. So this happens yearly, huh?
4: Yeah, every September.
12: Every September. Yep. Okay, then. So I have to come, let's see, I probably come in there before the winter starts and before, you know, hopefully hurricane season is over with.
4: Yeah. We had a Superstorm Sandy the last week of October. So the peak in New York, the leaves are at peak color October 15th. About October 15th. But anyway, Q, stay in touch. I got to hit a break, but we'll be right back.
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1: So they gave me these things I'm supposed to say. I'm Tom Sullivan in for Sam Shane and the Shane Reaction on KFBK News Radio, 93.1 FM, 1530 AM, and live everywhere on the iHeart Radio app. So they're keeping the corporate people happy. Let's talk to Charlie in El Dorado Hills. Hi, Charlie.
2: Hey, Tom. Good to hear your voice again.
1: Yeah.
2: So I was calling with regard to the caller at the end of the previous hour, and she was kind of poo-pooing Steve Hilton because, you know, the legislature's stacked in the other way, so he won't be able to get anything done. And I get all that, and I think that sentiment is fairly common. But when the state is going 100 miles an hour in the wrong direction, and even if the guy just puts on the brakes, we're going to alleviate further damage and further high costs and further ridiculous regulations and all of that. And, you know, maybe over time, you know, we can make some inroads in the legislature. But to kind of poo-poo him and go, oh, well, you know,
1: well,
2: what is
1: no,
2: he
1: I'm guilty.
2: Done?
1: Charlie, I'm guilty of that. I go, I don't know Steve, but he seems like he's got great credentials, and he's full of energy, and he seems like a smart guy. So my only question is, will he get anything done with the Dems controlling the legislature? But your point is an excellent one. It's not about getting anything done. It's about stopping the works from getting more mucked up than they are.
2: Yeah, I mean, politics is no different from the medical profession. You know, the first rule is do no harm. and Becerra is a carbon copy policy-wise of Newsom. He's just going to cater to the trial lawyers, to the public employee unions, and to the green agenda, which together is causing all of the high costs. And
1: if I lived there, I would definitely vote for Steve Hilton over Becerra. Becerra does. It's shocking to me that he did not, as the Health and Human Services Secretary, hid under his desk during the entire COVID episode. Never saw or heard from him. Nothing. Which is amazing.
2: He's a machine politician.
1: I don't even know if he's that. That's even giving him more credit. I think he just sits there and plays solitaire all day. I don't know what he does.
2: Well,
1: seriously.
2: I am looking forward to the debate on the 30th of September, because I think, even though it'll be hosted by CNN, I think Hilton will take him apart.
1: I found that fascinating, that it's a national broadcast of the California governor's debate. And I'm going to watch it for sure. I don't care who has it. You can look through all that sort of stuff. But I find it interesting that they've chosen that, because I've often, forgive me, I often say, do you know who the governor of Alabama is? Do you know the governor of Oklahoma? Do you know the governor? I mean, I could stump you probably with 10 states. You probably would know some, but people are interested in what goes on in California on a national basis. I'm kind of surprised. I really am.
2: Yeah, and also the shocking thing to me overall, the big picture, is kind of the indifference of California voters. You know, they just seem to, you know, not care or vote Democrat. And, you know, you have the highest cost of living. You have by far the greatest number of homeless. You have violent crime and spiking.
1: It's a mess.
2: Cities.
1: Yeah.
2: And it's like
1: people
2: don't care. It's very frustrating.
1: If you were hiring somebody that had that kind of record, that has messed up the company so badly, You would never give him a job. I don't know. I could see CNN doing it if Gavin.

0: of cities from, you know, San Francisco, Sacramento, LA, and, you know, that would be asking the questions because, you
1: who's,
0: know, they,
1: who are the, they who, do or who's going to do that?
0: More about the problem.
1: Who's going to do it? Is like Tapper or Dana Bash or one of those doing it? You know?
0: I think it's Dana Bash and Tapper, yeah.
1: Okay. Yeah, they do most of that political stuff. Well, that's fine. I don't really care about the war between these networks. It was interesting today watching them go out of their way not to cover the president because he's banned them. So they're pretending like he doesn't exist today. So anyway. All right. Hey, Charlie, thank you. I got to run.
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0: It's the Shane Reaction with Sam Shane.
3: Actually, it's Tom Sullivan sitting in for Sam Shane today. And we have a lot of topics we haven't even gotten to today, so it's going to be a busy hour. But first, we have traffic and weather together, but also a news update. Let's listen.
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4: Here are the latest headlines from the KFBK Newsroom. A California lawmaker claims Governor Newsom is working with drug cartels.
5: Assemblyman Carl DeMaio from San Diego says the cartels are now offering $2,000 for information on ICE agents. DeMaio says it's because of a bill Newsom just signed into law,
6: which would make it a crime for an ICE agent to wear a mask to hide their identity.
5: Not only are ICE agents facing violence,
6: under state law, they are now at risk of being prosecuted by Gavin Newsom.
5: DeMaio wants Newsom to do, as he puts it, the right thing.
6: Stop working with the cartel.
5: The Department of Justice says California has no jurisdiction over federal agents. I'm Jason Campbell.
4: A new California poll shows voters split on some of November's biggest ballot measures, with a proposed tax on billionaires holding a narrow lead.
7: Proposition 40 is backed by 52% of likely voters and opposed by 46%, according to the Public Policy Institute of California. The same survey found 55% of likely voters oppose a voter ID measure known as Proposition 39, while 43% support it. I'm John Fink.
4: A reward is now up to $147,000 as investigators search for whoever poisoned 28 trees along the North Shore of Lake Tahoe. The trees at Burnt Cedar Beach in Incline Village were deliberately drilled into and injected with substances intended to kill them. Your next update in 30 minutes. I'm Dina Kodiak, now traffic and weather together on KFBK, Sacramento's News Radio.
8: And brought to you by Allstate. And right now, westbound 50, Matherfield Road. We've got some rolled up straw debris in the slow lane. As a traffic hazard, CHP knows about it, but that's about all he knows about it. Eastbound 50 Broadway, somebody wearing a blue T-shirt, short dark hair, running from the center divide to the right shoulder. So keep an eye out for that person. Watt Avenue southbound at American River Drive off-ramp. Traffic hazard in the left lane and traffic a little slow. Cab City as you come in from El Camino Avenue toward Cal Expo. 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Those people are probably saving a carload of cash right now. So what are you waiting for? Check Allstate first for a quote today. You're in good hands with Allstate. Traffic on the 10s every 10 minutes, mornings and afternoons. 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
1: Now, Sacramento weather.
9: This afternoon, sunny, high 81 to 85. For the rest of your Tuesday, clear, low 52 to 56. Wednesday, mostly sunny, high 89 to 93. And for Thursday, high 95 to 99. I'm AccuWeather's Andy Robb on KFBK, Sacramento's News Radio.
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10: From ABC News, I'm Michelle Franzen. The war with Iran looms large at the United Nations General Assembly this week. President Trump, in a speech to world leaders, warning that Iran needs to make a deal or face new U.S. strikes. Later, the president telling reporters his team held three-hour meetings with a delegation from Iran. Here's ABC's Karen Travers.
11: The president described it as a very good meeting, and he said he can't imagine why Iran would not want to make a deal. Now, that's very different than what we've heard from the president in recent weeks, where he has said that Iran is desperate to make a deal. He said that there is a potential of obliteration, emphasizing what he had said earlier in his speech about the decision he has to make on making a deal or annihilating Iran. But he also said the other potential is greatness.
10: President Trump says he doesn't believe Iran will make any deal until after the midterm elections. The president also signed an agreement with Denmark and Greenland today designed to strengthen Arctic and North Atlantic security. The attorney for the family of Nolan Wells says questions remain after a grand jury in Mississippi concluded no criminal charges are warranted in the teen's death, concluding that Wells drowned while on a boating outing with friends over the July 4th weekend. ABC's Aaron Katursky says the family wants the investigation to remain
12: open. Pointing to some injuries on Nolan Wells' back and the back of his head, his neck, that are not fully explained. In fact, the grand jury report that was just released in Jackson County, Mississippi, makes mention of those injuries, but they say there's no credible evidence concerning the circumstances of how Wells sustained those injuries.
10: In Alaska, the tradition continues. Fat Bear Week in full swing. Voting opened today to choose this year's heavyweight. It follows a summer of live web cameras showing bear contenders gorging on salmon along the rushing rivers, all in preparation for hibernation season. You're listening to ABC News.
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0: A smart way to spend your day. 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
3: Well, Sam is on vacation. Hopefully he's having a wonderful time wherever he is. I'm fascinated by... I can't believe the price of gas you guys are paying out there. It's usurious. It's borderline criminal. It really is. Nobody else comes close to the price you people pay. And you can thank the state of California because most of it is because the difference is because of taxation. But we have, I've been watching what they're doing in China. They're making... of course, China makes whatever the government tells them to make, but they have EVs, and they're beautiful. I've seen the interior photos of them, the exterior. They're gorgeous, and they're cheap. They're very, very cheap. So Canada said, okay, we'll let you bring your cars into Canada. And, I mean, Canada has a big... automobile manufacturing sector just north of Detroit. That area of Canada is huge in the auto sector. In fact, a lot of our cars, the parts go back and forth between the U.S. and Canada, which brings up the whole tariff problem. But as far as these cars are gorgeous and they're cheap and they're selling like hotcakes in Europe, that we have banned them. And I go back to the 1970s during the Arab oil embargo. There was two of them in the 70s. And what happened was Detroit was making cars that were not that good. They were mechanically breaking down, a lot of repair bills, and you were lucky to get 9 miles to the gallon. Big old hoggy engines. The Japanese showed up with these little cars that would get 30 miles to the gallon, which was amazing in those days. And they were cheap. And, well, they basically bankrupted Detroit. Ford did not go bankrupt, but Chrysler and General Motors did. People went for the little Japanese cars. And because of that, they haven't left. I mean, Honda and, you know, Nissan, and go down the list of Toyota. I mean, they're great cars. And we make them in the U.S., and they also send in cars that are made in Japan. But now these Chinese cars, and people are going, well they're banning them. Why? Because to protect the American auto industry. There's no other reason. If they were really doing what was best for you and me as far as an automobile that was affordable and well-made, and competition is a good thing. So the president was asked about this a couple of days ago, and I thought I'd play this about the president's attitude about letting China come into the U.S. with their cars.
13: If China wanted to come in and open a plant to build their cars here, I'd be okay with that. Japan does it, but they hire our people. The big thing is they hire our people. They use our people. What I don't want is them to build in Mexico and just, you know, build it inexpensively and ship it across the border.
3: Well, I'll believe most of what he said. If they come in here and build their factories here like the Japanese automakers did and they hire Americans to build their cars, then he says he'd be for it. But you know as well as I do that General Motors and Ford and Chrysler and, well, name the U.S. automakers are also Honda and Nissan and all those, they have they don't want any more competition in here, especially from somebody who builds a really slick car for a very low price. So Steve Harrigan, who's kind of a ad hoc reporter for Fox, he goes all over the world, he's an interesting guy, went to Beijing and got a tour of their factories. Here's Steve.
14: It's pretty stunning to see this technology in action. One by one, these cars just roll off the assembly line, and that assembly line is almost all automatic. It looks like something out of the Terminator sometimes. Giant metal arms and robots everywhere, not a lot of people working. They produce cars that are very cheap, and people want them, especially in Europe. The cheapest model here in China, a new EV for just about $10,000. If you go up a few levels to $78,000, you can actually buy a car here that can go more than 200 miles an hour.
3: Yeah, the $78,000 one, though, is they're not even selling it. It is like a race car. But the rest of them, you can get a brand new EV from China for $10,000. And apparently, it's a very nice car. But I can't do justice on the radio. But on television, the factory was this giant factory, and there wasn't a human to be seen. Everything. I've seen robots in I've went to a Toyota plant in Tokyo one time. And a lot of robots. And guess where the robots were made? In America. But in any case, there isn't anything but machinery. There are no humans. And they're punching out, I don't know, I thought I wrote down the number on it, but they're producing a massive amount of cars in unbelievable time. I got some more from him. He talks about this super fast race car is not something you can buy.
14: Now, you can't buy that SU7 in the U.S. for a couple of reasons. First, tariffs at over 100%, but also something you were mentioning earlier, concerns that these are connected vehicles, that they gather intelligence and send that data back to China. This is not just a conspiracy theory. Other countries are alarmed by it as well. Israel has actually banned Chinese EVs from their military bases. They're concerned about spying. As far as the empire itself goes, right now, they are selling out in Europe sometimes 2 to 3 times higher than they were just 1 year ago. It's gotten so dramatic that the European Union has asked China, can we slow down on the production a little bit? The Chinese response, no.
3: Yeah, just forget that. That's like asking countries to slow down on their AI. Not going to happen. You go first, sort of thing. But in this, this whole thing about they're collecting data, has anybody bothered to check the fact that you can look at Google Maps? And not only can you find every street in the country, but you can see every business. The little Google cars go around with their cameras. I don't know what more there is to collect. I understand Israel saying you can't drive one of those things onto our military base. So the military has a rule. You can't come onto a base with a Chinese-made car. So I don't understand the spying part, but Steve Harrigan talks about it.
14: A lot of researchers have been trying to figure that out. In Denmark, they actually brought one of these Chinese EVs underground in a tunnel, turned it off, and yet that little EV kept sending out data. Wow. It was encrypted. They don't know what was on it, but it was going back to China.
3: Well, like I said, I have a Tesla. It's my fourth one. I love the car. And it gets software updates overnight while it's parked in my garage. Yeah, every once in a while, there'll be a story about a recall, Tesla recall. There's no such thing as driving down to the service department. They just send you an update overnight. But there's also these factories. You got to get your eyeballs on one of these somewhere. These factories are so incredible to see that there's something he describes as industrial tourism.
14: You know, there's something here called tourism, industrial tourism. These factories are so stunning. People take their vacation in China to go look at them. So it's visually stunning. But you know, there's not a lot of people There's just a few guys with clipboards watching. It's the machines doing all the work. And I got to tell you, I find that a little bit eerie.
3: Yeah. So are you with the president on this, where if they built them in the U.S. with U.S. help, the employees were U.S. people, you'd be okay with it? I mean, I love competition, and if they're making a better product, I'm with the president on this. If they want to move here, build a factory, hire Americans. Remember when Japan first started moving here with their factories, they'd hire Americans, but the big boss was always a Japanese guy. And he brought with him the culture and attitude and precision and the demands that the Japanese had for their automobile making. So that's okay. Nothing wrong with that. Phone number here is 921-1530 or 834-1530. Let's talk to Doug in Arnold. Hello, Doug.
15: Voice this afternoon. I'm not sure I got much for you on the electric cars. You know, I'm retired like you, so I had all kinds of time to spend on hold, and I still got Becerra and Steve Hilton on my mind. So I don't know if you want to circle back to that, but
3: that's fine. Sure, whatever you want. Yeah.
15: Well,
3: I'm just the fill-in guy. So do what you want.
15: Well, you know, by the end of this, I'll have one thing to say about the cars, too. But, you know, I remember back to Becerra's confirmation. You wonder why he was MIA during COVID. He had zero qualifications for the job.
3: He's a lawyer.
15: It was very frustrating. Well, yeah, it was very frustrating to hear the hypocrisy from the senators who criticized Robert F. Kennedy when he's nominated for the same job. He has all kinds of qualifications. He may not agree with his policies, but Becerra was so unqualified that it was embarrassing, and I think that's why he just left the CDC folks out there as a lightning rod to, those folks you see on TV all the time from the CDC.
3: Yeah. That whole era, I don't know about you, but I just lost total trust in all the government goobs. I'll just listen to my own doctor. That's it.
15: Oh, yeah.
3: That's all it takes.
15: There's famous quotes from Secretary of Energy Granholm, too. It was an embarrassing administration. With the one thing I haven't heard folks mention about Steve Hilton's prospects, though, remember that the California governor has a line item veto on the annual budget. You know, remember the blue pencil from your time in California? And I sure would like to see Steve Hilton just blue line a good 20 or 30% out of whatever budget the Democrats sent his way. So that's going to rescue us, I think, from the $300 billion or whatever our budget is.
3: I think that's a great point. Like the caller said earlier, it's not so much that he can get stuff done, but he can stop bad stuff from happening. I have to hit a hard break here, but I appreciate, Doug, thank you. I appreciate the call.
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0: Well, it's a small world out there. Tom Sullivan sitting in for Sam Shane today. Back to my old stomping grounds. Kind of, I get a lot of great messages on X. Alton Smith says, Tom, how strange to hear you again on KFBK. I keep waiting for that commie Jerry from Milwaukee to call. No hard feelings. I like Jerry because he was totally a big, you know, big Democrat, and he'd stir everybody up. So he was great for all that. And you know who else people love that I haven't talked to him recently, but I've been thinking about him a lot? Here's Salty from Virginia. Salty,
1: well,
0: how are you?
1: I'm no commie, Tom, but I'm crazy. Will that work?
0: Yeah, that's good. you're always good.
1: Well,
0: what's going
1: cow,
0: on?
1: Oh, Lordy. Well, I you know, I've been listening the last hour or so. You've got some really good fans out there in California, because one of them reached out to me yesterday and said, guess who's going to be on the radio tomorrow? And I said, holy cow, Linda. Thank you, Linda, for sharing that. And Robin, holy cow, they're just sweet people. They stay in touch with old Salty. But, Tom, I had to have one in there. Prostate procedures, you know, been struggling and dealing with
0: that.
1: And
0: you told me you were going to have that. So did it okay? It's okay?
1: Yeah.
0: Yeah, your voice sounds a little higher.
1: that's what happens, I hear.
0: What?
1: You know, the whole
0: what are you talking about?
1: Is, you know, I told you I was going to have it. You know, when we talked last, they couldn't do it because I had some stupid stone in my bladder. I got to recover just like if I'd have had the procedure for weeks. It was pretty painful. So I did a little research on the internet and found out I could get a procedure that was less invasive, you know. And I did, and holy cow, it's only been about 3 weeks, and, you know, I'm feeling much, much better than I did just recovering from that darn stone that they took out, and they put a stent in one of them there, you know, catheters and all that in there for a whole week. You talking about being high strung? I was high strung then, but this time I went home without a catheter and everything's fine, and I just miss you. I've been, you know, Delmont, you know, my cousin Delmont.
0: Yeah, Delmont,
1: what was it, Mr. Haney on Green Acres that always had some kind of a scam going? That's kind of Delmont in my life, like Mr. Haney. He said, you know, Salty, we need to do something with fans. He loves fans, any kind of fan, exhaust fan, ceiling fan. So we tried to put things together and get this website called Fans Only. And then we did all this research, and then coming to find out, Tom, that the domain was already gone. And so we tried this other website, OnlyFans, and found out that those are fans without the blades. Blades, if you know what I mean.
0: OnlyFans. No, they don't have blades. Yeah. They have nothing.
1: No, they don't have
0: Salty,
1: blades.
0: I can't talk. I've got to hit a break, my friend. I love talking to you.
1: Well, I love you.
0: Please stay in touch.
1: I will. I love you, buddy.
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3: It's the Shane Reaction with Sam Shane.
16: And it is 2:30 at KFBK. I'm Kitty O'Neill with your top stories. Chinese President Xi Jinping set to start his first visit to Washington, D.C. in 10 years on Wednesday. Chris Caraggio has more.
17: President Trump is scheduled to meet with Xi at the White House during his visit. The two leaders are expected to discuss trade and AI during their second face-to-face meeting this year. Trump and Xi last met with each other in May in Beijing. Xi's visit will also include a state dinner that will reportedly be attended by tech leaders including Jeff Bezos, Elon Musk, Tim Cook, and Sam Altman. I'm Chris Caraggio.
16: Sacramento's Lavender Heights neighborhood getting round-the-clock private security patrols following a series of recent violent incidents. KPK's Daniel Martindale with details.
18: The new security comes after three people were injured in two separate attacks over the past month in the heart of Sacramento's LGBTQ community. HQ Security is providing the patrols free of charge with at least four security vehicles covering Lavender Heights 24 hours a day for the next 6 months. Mayor Kevin McCarty says Sacramento police currently doesn't have enough resources to provide additional patrols there. Community volunteers are also walking the neighborhood to help people get home safely. Daniel Martindale, KFBK, Sacramento's News Radio.
16: And for our friends on the East Coast, a developing nor'easter expected to bring severe weather, gusty winds, rain expected through tomorrow. Some areas seeing wind gusts of up to 40 miles per hour. Coastal flooding, heavy surf, and dangerous waves are possible from North Carolina's Outer Banks to New England.
0: What?
16: Ah,
0: where
16: is it?
0: Oh, I'm looking out the window
16: somewhere on the East Coast. How's it look out your window?
0: It's about as east as you can get. Uh-huh. But Kitty O'Neill,
16: Tom Sullivan,
0: thank you for doing it. We gotta tell people what happened was. So they asked me, you know, they said, would you like to do a fill-in? Sam's gonna be on vacation. And I I thought about it, and I said, sure. It was one of those things where it says, yeah, that sounds like fun. And then today I thought, oh, man.
16: I have to do that for 3 hours?
0: What did I agree to? Yeah. So I said, well, for years, you and I would work together. You did the bottom of the hour news at 2:30.
16: Yeah.
0: And the program director, Alan Isenson, who's a great guy, he would kind of get mad at us because there's a clock and there's times and you must hit them and you can't be late. And we never came close. We would goof around. And he said, well, I'm supposed to be mad at you, but people like it. So so I sent a note in and I said, hey, if I'm going to be sitting in for Sam Shane, can you get Kitty? Does she still do the bottom of the hour news? And they went, oh, no. She doesn't do that. So and then I get a note where you agreed to do this as a special broadcast. And you asked the question about how do I do this? What am I supposed to do? And I thought, what do you mean? You did it for 50 years.
16: But slight overstatement.
0: You can't believe what they sent me, all the things I'm supposed to say and do and all the ins and outs. And it's like, where did this come from?
16: That's what I'm talking about. When you and I did this together, it was a little more freewheeling. And now, you know, there's verbiage and there's specific times. And I thought, well, how long did they do it now? And what am I supposed to say? Or there's some special, you know, buzzwords that I have to get in. And I haven't done it for a very long time, Tom. And so I said, are you kidding? If Tom's coming back, I would love to talk to him. So I jumped at the chance, put my other work aside for a little bit because I prep for my show, you know, during this time.
0: Yeah, now
16: right?
0: You're not going to be ready for your show.
16: No, so. I'm going to be totally lost, but it's totally worth it because it's so fun to have you back on the air. Listening to you with Salty and Q and some of your old callers. It was great.
0: Salty is so funny. Did you see where he does this? He's just as clever as you can be. He's talking about how he's trying to get this new business going and that he and his cousin Delmont are trying to start this business and they were looking into a fan business and that name was taken. So he started looking at OnlyFans. And I'm
16: oh, no. No, he doesn't want
0: to. And I'm laughing. I'm thinking, for people who know what OnlyFans is, and he says, yeah, they don't have any fans at OnlyFans. And I go, no, they don't have any clothes either. But that's another whole story.
16: They have a whole different type of thing they're selling there.
0: So, but he's clever the way he walks all the way around to come in with the OnlyFans stick.
16: That's a good one. That's a good one.
0: Yeah.
16: You have great.
0: So, I have a question.
16: Please.
0: Because the president of China is coming to Washington tonight. And I just wanted to ask you a question. Who's the president of China?
16: Xi Jinping.
0: Who?
16: Xi Jinping.
0: Oh. No.
16: Why? What? Is this a joke?
0: When President Hu was the president of China.
16: Oh, okay.
0: I got you like the baseball thing. I got you. I said to you, I said, Kitty, who's the president of China?
16: I got you.
0: It was funny.
16: Yeah. Okay. You can't make as much fun out of this one, but
0: yeah. I know. I'm messing. I always have messed with you, but
16: I know
0: at the bottom of the yard. And I got a nice note from Judy Farah. Said, Tom Sullivan is back live for a day on KFBK. I worked with Tom for a decade and learned both professionalism from him and also to have fun and not take everything so seriously when working in news. The best.
16: Mm-hmm.
0: And I that means the world to me because Judy said I worked her hard, but she learned a lot from me. And I've never forgotten. That's the best compliment she could give anybody. But, you know, her daughter.
16: Oh, her daughter is a big deal.
0: Alyssa Farah Griffin.
16: Yes.
0: And I remember Judy sent me a note and said that she was working in the communication office for, I think, a congressman or something like that. And I said, oh, that's great.
16: Yeah.
0: Then the next thing I know, she got to be the communications officer for Vice President Pence.
16: That's right.
0: I said, you're kidding me. Then she got bumped to the White House, and she was there during most of Trump 1.0, and now she's a big deal on CNN. She's a panelist on The View.
16: Yes.
0: She's got a huge media career going. Beautiful woman.
16: Yep.
0: I don't know if you remember. Remember when Jordy would bring her two little girls in from time to time?
16: I totally do.
0: Yeah, so last time I saw Alyssa, she was, you know, seven.
16: Little thing, yeah.
0: Something like that?
16: Yeah, no, she is. She is on The View. She is a regular panelist, and she kind of is a little bit more the conservative side, if people are curious.
0: Yeah,
16: but on
0: CNN, they try and make her to be the conservative
16: a token
0: among those the other ladies.
16: Yeah,
0: anybody is more conservative than them. But
16: yeah, she's on CNN a lot, offering a lot of commentary.
0: She's a regular paid contributor.
16: Yes, she is. Very proud.
0: We'll see
16: of
0: what
16: her.
0: Happens.
16: Very proud of her.
0: What do you think? What do you think is going to happen to CNN? Because they've just Paramount is buying Warner Brothers Discovery, which owns CNN.
16: Yeah.
0: And in the agreement, they said that there has to be an independent editorial committee for CNN and a separate one for CBS. They'll own both of those networks.
16: Mm-hmm.
0: And I'm going, oh, the last thing you want is some editorial committee from the government? What?
16: Well, that doesn't sound right.
0: I mean, they're yelling at Trump for banning CNN and my MS Now and Politico.
16: Mm-hmm.
0: But what's worse than having a government editorial committee? That's the same thing.
16: That does not sound right. Not in the United States of America.
0: Could you imagine? I could not imagine working for anybody that told me what to say or do.
16: Yeah, and you know, it's funny, people think that when you're on, like, I know when you were on Fox, they probably thought, oh, they must tell him the things he has to say or so forth. Not how that worked.
0: Nope. It really isn't. And so there's Fox, and everybody thinks Fox is this big left-leaning group. One of my favorite producers was Lou Geiserman, who came over to Fox from CBS. And Fox is made up of NBC, CBS, ABC, all the it's a moving target. But Lou called himself

0: liberal Lou. He was a liberal that was producing news shows on Fox. People don't know that.
1: Okay. Yeah. No, there's a lot people don't know about what goes on and their proclivities and whether or not they are told to do certain things. I think people have a misunderstanding of how a lot of that works.
0: I think so, too.
1: Yeah.
0: You know, I was in New York all of about 2 days, and you arranged for me to call during the afternoon news. You wanted to ask me how was it in New York. You know, that was 20 years ago.
1: Oh, my gosh. Really?
0: 20 Tom. Years ago.
1: Oh, that's amazing. I can't believe it.
0: Yeah, I know.
1: Where has the time gone? And it's so funny because when I hear you, when I heard you today on the air, it was like right back. It was like an instant reset. Oh, yeah, Tom's on KFPK doing a talk show. That's exactly how it should be. I mean, it just went right back to the way it was. I loved it. It wasn't, you know, like, oh, my gosh, Tom's on the air. I mean, it was in one respect, but on another, it's like you belong here. It was wonderful.
0: Well, I was on KFPK's air every day for 45 years, and I think you're about ready to beat me.
1: I'm at 40. I'm going into 41, so you still have the record. You still are ahead of me. But I'm close. It's you, Tom, it's you and me, right? We are the ones that have been here with that longevity.
0: Well, the one that's been there longer than anybody, this is inside baseball, folks. But the person that's been on KFPK longer than anybody is, if you listen on, is it Saturday morning's Bob Sims fishing show?
1: Oh, Bob Sims. Yeah.
0: Yeah?
1: Yeah. Is he still on the air, Louise?
0: He
1: of a health hiatus. Yeah.
0: Oh, I didn't know that.
1: Yeah. Yeah.
0: Well, Bob was there. He was there when I got there.
1: Right. Me too. He was there.
0: Yeah. Yeah. And Commander Bill was there when I got there. And then.
1: Oh, yes.
0: So it took me a long time to be the senior dude, but you're the senior babe, call them.
1: Okay. I that's kind of a backhanded compliment, but I'll take it.
0: going back to Judy Farrah, you know what her ex handle is? News Babe One.
1: That's right. I know. That's so funny. Well, you know, Tom, one of the things that we do now, and I don't know if they let you know this, is the former sheriff John McGinnis has a talk show that follows yours, show, and you get to talk with him a little bit coming up here just momentarily. Did you know that?
0: No.
1: Okay. So you're going to have
0: of the regular program?
1: That's part of the gig. Yep. Yep.
0: Really?
1: Uh-huh. Yeah. So you guys get to have a
0: They've changed a lot of things.
1: I know. Well, it's been a while. So I make way for some is it weather too, Louise? Traffic and weather? And then when you come back, you have John McGinnis to talk to.
0: Oh.
1: So
0: That's fun.
1: Yeah. Yeah.
0: So thanks, Kitty.
1: We're passing you off here and there. John, are you laughing already?
2: No, it's me.
1: Oh, you're laughing already. Okay.
2: Sitting here waiting to do traffic.
1: Oh, you're laughing. I have so many mics here. Dana Hess.
2: Enjoying the repartee.
1: Yes.
2: Yeah.
1: Okay. Well, let's bring in Dana. Then we'll do weather, and then I'll hand off to John.
0: Let's face it. We're winging it here, folks. In case can it doesn't you tell? Sound like.
1: Okay. Let's let Dana do his
2: piece. More like
1: piece.
2: Winging a prayer.
1: What you got, Dana?
2: I don't know that we got a prayer. 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We have a report of a crash there with injuries. Vehicle apparently lost control where the driver did and collided with the right shoulder. And again, they're cleaning this up, southbound 99, just south of 12th. That has caused a backup already onto, 50 and also Cap City. Speaking of which, if you're northbound on Cap City, very heavy all the way through Midtown, southbound kind of slow and go El Camino Avenue to the American River. Injured at work, go downtown. 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
1: All right. Thank you, Dana. So it's Tom, the way it works is I say goodbye. We go to weather. And when we come back, you'll have John McGinnis here to talk to.
0: Okay.
1: So all it right. has been nothing short of delightful to have you back. I was Likewise. So excited Likewise. When I heard this.
0: I'm glad you could do it. I specifically too. Asked. So thanks,
1: thank
0: Kitty.
1: You. Oh, my pleasure. And I love hearing you. You are one of my all-time favorites. And I just
0: thank you.
1: Adore having you back
0: Likewise.
1: On the air. Okay. That's Tom Sullivan. He'll be back after we check weather, hear a little bit from our sponsors, and then John McGinnis will be here with Tom on KPK News Radio, live everywhere on the iHeartRadio app.
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4: Plenty of sunshine this afternoon, high 81 to 85, clear tonight, low 52 to 56. Mostly sunny Wednesday, high 89 to 93. Thursday, clouds and sun, high 95 to 99. I'm AccuWeather's Andy Robb on KFBK, Sacramento's News Radio.
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0: So we can't finish the show without the comment line lady. Lori is on the line, who for years gave us the end of the show. Hi, Lori.
17: Hi, Tom.
0: What's going on today?
17: Hello.
0: Hi.
17: I just wanted to call in since you're on the air today. It's been so great to hear you and all the callers. It's like old home week.
0: Yeah. No, it's actually surprising how fast 3 hours went by. But for years, we always finished a show and you would have some pissy comment that I always funny, always great. So.
17: I'm glad, I
0: thank you again for your valuable contributions to the program. So I'm glad to hear from you today very much.
17: Oh, I was so glad to get through. This is my 23rd time trying to call. So.
0: Oh, boy.
17: So, yep.
0: And of course, I'm up against the clock, so that means I don't get a chance to really spend time. But, yeah, thanks, Lori.
17: Thank you, though.
0: I appreciate it.
17: You
0: bet.
17: You take care.
0: You know why I have to take a break? Because the sheriff is here, and you don't want to make the sheriff upset.
18: That's
0: no,
18: right.
0: Sir.
18: Thomas, how are you, sir?
0: I'm fine, John.
18: It's great to hear your voice. As everybody has said, it's great to hear your voice on the airwaves. It took me right back driving here to the studio today and hearing your voice. Great. Are you having fun?
0: I am, but man, they've changed an awful lot of stuff. I don't know who put all this stuff in here.
18: Well, you know,
0: you got to read this, and you got to read that.
18: Yeah. Well, that goes back when you were here locally, probably a little bit of that, right? But
0: Of
18: course, this we call it the crossover when every afternoon Sam and I kibitz for about 10-15 minutes about the topics of the day. And actually, he joins the morning news crew as well for a period of time every day. So it kind of keeps a little bit of a continued stream throughout the daytime broadcast. And it's fun. It goes
0: one,
18: well.
0: One of the programming brainiacs thought that up, I'm sure.
18: Yeah.
0: So
18: It's one I actually think kind of makes a little bit of sense, though. It kind of works. So I think sometimes the consultants miss the mark, but that one I got to say I do think works.
0: Do you say shocking news coming up on my show?
18: No.
0: You won't believe what happened to the mayor.
18: Never. Oh. And one of the things I've been told is never say we're coming back. When you go to a break, well, I always say we're coming back because I want people to know we're coming back, right? But somebody decided that's bad form. You shouldn't do that.
0: People will
18: leave.
0: I know.
18: I find that to be lacking credibility.
0: Well, they get paid a lot of money until they don't.
18: They disappear.
0: They get fired.
18: Yeah. Yeah. Yeah.
0: That sort of thing. So are you? I mean, you've been doing the show now for...
18: 15
0: How many years?
18: 15 years, believe it or not. It was going to be 2 years. And I got to say, I'm doing this because of you. Honestly, I enjoyed your program so much. Had occasion to visit with you on the air back in the day and then fill in for you way back when. And so when I announced my retirement, the program director at the time called and said, would you like to do a daily show? And I said, well, maybe for a year or two. And then turns out it's kind of fun and therapeutic.
0: Yeah.
18: And
0: Time flies.
18: It does fly.
0: So the way that you and I met, you were the spokesman for the Sacramento Sheriff's Department. You were a sergeant,
18: right?
0: And I remember you would come into studio once in a while about some big crime story that was going on. We'd have Sergeant McGinnis, from the Sheriff's Department in here.
18: Yeah.
0: So you were doing communications all the way up the ranks.
18: Yeah.
0: It got you promoted.
18: It worked. I worked for Glenn Craig, who you recall, who I held in the highest regard.
0: Oh, I love Glenn.
18: Very, very,
0: I love
18: good
0: Glenn
18: guy.
0: Craig.
18: Extraordinarily good guy. Dear friend, unfortunately, we've lost him, but just an extraordinary man, good leader, and candidly, and just a phenomenal boss, good guy to work for. And so, it's kind of, it was a wonderful.

0: somebody, right? And poor Lou, I mean, the guy was joking, but poor Lou, you should have seen him. His head dropped down like, oh, man, they've already forgotten about me.
1: Yeah, that would hit the ears of different people differently, but Mr. Blanis
0: probably not. I laughed.
1: Yeah, I don't think
0: I thought it was funny.
1: Interesting.
0: So what are you doing on your show? You got 20 seconds.
1: I'm going to jam it all. I'm going to talk about what's going on in the state of California with budget and finance, all bad things there, and about how the one of the founders of the 1619 Project has now decided, well, maybe in her case it wasn't such a good idea after all. So turns out truth works.
0: All right.
1: Yeah.
0: John McGinnis,
1: Tom,
0: coming up
1: great,
0: next.
1: Great to catch up, sir. Look forward to kibitzing again in the not-too-distant future.
0: Likewise.
1: All right. Absolutely.
0: Well, my friend. You too.
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2: He led one of our nation's largest law enforcement agencies. 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You can call him the sheriff. John McGinnis.
3: And a very happy Tuesday afternoon to you. I hope you're well. We got lots of things to talk about this afternoon. One of the principals, in fact, the founder of the 1619 Project, remember that? A lot of, I think, misinformation, outright dishonesty was promulgated under that theory. Well, guess what? Now she has regressed. We'll talk about the details on that, what it means in terms of honesty and race and respect for all. We'll get to the details on that and many other topics coming up. But right now it's time to check in with the headlines of the day in the KFBK newsroom.
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4: Here are the latest headlines from the KFBK newsroom. Governor Newsom may have deep ties to a Chinese spy.
5: A Chinese family from California that made millions running McDonald's franchises has donated nearly $4.5 million to Governor Newsom, Kamala Harris, and other political heavyweights. CBS News is now reporting that the family has links to the infamous suspected honeypot spy Fang Fang. The report also says that experts believe the money is to force politicians to look the other way when it comes to political interference in the U.S. from the Chinese Communist Party. But right now, there's no evidence of that. I'm Jason Campadonia.
4: In other news, Newsom has vetoed a bill that would let students who are in the U.S. illegally work paid jobs on public college campuses in the state.
6: Assembly Bill 713 aimed to prevent colleges from requiring federal work authorization for campus jobs. This is the second time in 2 years that Newsom has rejected a similar bill. Newsom said he was concerned about legal risks for state employees. I'm Mark Mayfield.
4: California drivers could soon have another option at the pump as the state clears the final regulatory hurdle for the sale of potentially cheaper E15 gasoline. The blend of gasoline and corn-derived alcohol is expected to offer a cost-saving option for consumers, but it's not for all vehicles. Your next update in 30 minutes. I'm Dina Kodiak, now traffic and weather together on KFBK, Sacramento's News Radio.
7: 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And the good news is southbound 99 just south of 12th Avenue. We had a crash there with injuries, but we just got it cleared up. And traffic is moving again, but it is going to be a while clearing out. Southbound 99 around 12th, and traffic is backed up onto Cap City, southbound all the way almost to the river. Northbound is heavy as well as you're trying to get through the Midtown area, so expect delays there. And with the Discover Cashback Card, it's payback time when you earn cash back on everyday purchases. 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
1: Now, Sacramento weather.
8: This afternoon, sunny, high 81 to 85. For the rest of your Tuesday, clear, low 52 to 56. Wednesday, mostly sunny, high 89 to 93. And for Thursday, high 95 to 99. I'm AccuWeather's Andy Robb on KFBK, Sacramento's News Radio.
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9: From ABC News, I'm Michelle Franzen. At the UN General Assembly in New York City, President Trump, during a bilateral meeting with Ukraine's President Zelensky, told reporters his team had a 3-hour-long meeting with the Iranian delegation and expressed optimism. Earlier, President Trump addressed world leaders, calling on Iranian leaders to make a deal or face U.S. strikes, but also couching the timing of a possible agreement.
10: I believe we'll make a deal right after the election, because it doesn't make sense for them not to. They're waiting to see how I do in the midterm election.
9: The president also signed an updated security agreement with Denmark and Greenland today. Homeland Security released a new statement on Sunday's ICE-involved shooting of a delivery driver in Austin. The statement does not name Wilbur Rafael Garces Perez, but states that the work permit he held, expired in 2025. DHS also denying his attorney's account that Garces Perez had to sleep on the floor of the detention facility. Austin police, meantime, are conducting an independent investigation of that shooting. Police Chief Lisa Davis says they released dash cam footage from an off-duty police officer who was near the shooting at the time.
11: And the first video, which is from that detective's dash camera, you can see ICE agents in black vehicles interacting with the person pulled over in a blue vehicle. The detective then turns into a nearby shopping center and continues on with his personal errands. After completing that errand, the detective returns to his vehicle. At that point, he hears sirens and begins recording with his personal cell phone. He then hears three gunshots.
9: Austin PD asking for surveillance video from area businesses in North Austin. Flood watches in effect for parts of New Mexico. Residents sandbagging ahead of tomorrow's storm. On the East Coast, forecasters are watching a nor'easter taking shape and targeting New York and New England this weekend. 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

0: Good afternoon and welcome aboard. 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We got lots of things to cover this afternoon. I want to get into some financial support issues in the state of California, some financial support coming to certain high-profile Democratic candidates and office holders in the state, how that plays into other things, and actually a little bit of an analysis of what's taking place in the state and how billionaires enable California's government fraud. A lot to look at under that dome. But first, I want to talk about something that I've been frustrated by for a long time, is the 1619 Project, which you no doubt have heard about. Maybe you haven't taken the time to read every word of it. I have. And I found it to be excruciatingly painful because it completely abandons any element of truth or respect for candor in terms of how the approach is made and how conclusions are reached. And this, it's a fanning of racist ideology and is very, very destructive. And the original decision on all of this, that the creator of this, is a woman by the name of Nicole Hannah Jones. And she's been promulgating this theory that that there are people who are overtly out to get people based on race and being denied an education. And to show her her support for a different way of doing business, which makes no sense, she just decided to put her daughter in a very, very low-performing school, in fact, two schools, as she advanced through academic evolution in New York City. And now, at least I'll give her credit, she's apologizing for that, but still not abandoning the fraudulent claims that she made back when she put this together and caused a lot of problems. So her original decision, a decade prior, Hannah Jones and her husband enrolled their daughter, Naya, in a school known as PS 307 in New York, Public School 307, and later through graduation and promotion, Unison Middle School, predominantly black, high-poverty public schools in Brooklyn, New York. They did this as an ideological effort to challenge school segregation and prove middle-class families could help fix struggling institutions. What she found, after reviewing years of emails with teachers and speaking with her now 16-year-old daughter, Hannah Jones confronted academic gaps, limited homework, and a lack of rigorous challenge that left Naya lagging behind upon entering a demanding high school. And I think that's exactly what reasonable people would have anticipated. So her daughter's response is interesting. Young Naya told her mother she felt she, quote, never really got the education I wanted, end quote, and wished her mom had prioritized her individual needs rather than trying to make a systemic statement for other kids. And then Hannah Jones' apology, she wrote that she felt overcome with regret, realizing she had not chosen her daughter's best interest, first and directly telling her, I feel like you got cheated. So this, again, this is playing out, and it just tells me something that I think most people know. Every parent, every school should exist for the purpose of providing the best service for young people seeking education. By the way, that education is a very broad term. From some of the very basic fundamentals of how to responsibly live your life, to live an honest and forthright manner, to treat other people fairly, and to try to find a path to success for you. And that path can be different for, obviously will be different for different people. Some people are talented athletes, mechanics. Some people are going to wind up pursuing their dreams in the area of nuclear science, all different kinds of complex sciences. Others will be poets, musicians. Whatever talent they're blessed with can actually be exploited through education and training to make the best possible outcome. But all of that has to be built on a foundation of truth and respect. And this 1619 Project completely and totally disregards and ignores that. So I will give her some credit for being candid with her recognition of the fact that she had done a disservice, I believe, to her daughter. She and her husband, by the way, both had the advantage of good education. But why in the world would somebody seek out a low-performing school in which to enroll their child? It makes zero sense to me whatsoever. It's a part of a statement, a kind of a virtue signal, I would say, that doesn't serve anybody's purpose as well. why not, rather than that, why not endeavor to bring some element of truth and respect into those lagging public schools and try to turn that dynamic around? It really, truly seems like that's what ought to be done. The critical ingredients for success are really, truly easy to identify, and it's not a complex challenge to implement them. It may be difficult at time, but there's a whole host of things that we analyze and discuss regularly on this program that have to do with the failures of education and social promotion, failing to be candid about people's strengths and weaknesses. It's somewhere along the line, people in positions of knowledge, frankly, and some level of authority to be able to assess the performance capabilities of a student and candidly tell them where they have strengths and where they have weaknesses. And by the way, where they have weaknesses, they can work on honing those skills and get better. But to suggest that they have a talent or have reached a satisfactory level of performance in an area where they have not is clearly, foreseeably setting them up for failure. And that's what is happening, I think, overwhelmingly, certainly in this state, and I suspect very much so in other states where they have applied and adopted similar ways of doing business. As I've said many times before, I think people who are legitimately called to teach, and the more complex arena in which to teach is the younger students, people who have that orientation, that call to do that, I think serve a tremendous purpose in society. It's something that that really truly can shape the future life of a student, and to a great extent predict their outcome in terms of the degree to which they can enjoy life. But it has to have, as a critical foundation, the ability to tell the truth with respect and to sugarcoat or gloss over shortcomings of students, which is exactly what's happening in these schools. They're being socially promoted and graduating without any real ability. They have not been properly exposed to the curriculum that is essential for them to succeed going forward. Who in the world could possibly be surprised to see this kind of an outcome? So when you hear about some of these things that catch attention for a period of time, and it becomes very, very vogue or popular to invoke things like the 1619 Project, please be skeptical. Please ask questions about it. And if you go back to the very basic fundamentals, I truly believe that is precisely where the truth lies in the ability to resolve these kinds of challenges. Rest. That's where we can make a difference. That's where we can really honestly make a difference in terms of how we foster an environment in which students can succeed. We're seeing it fall apart in this state to an extraordinary degree. And now, thankfully, the regents from the University of California are starting to come forward candidly and say, wait a minute, we need to change the manner in which we do business. We need to get back to SATs and ACTs and really treat our students with the candor that they need, that they deserve, in order to serve their best academic purposes. Because if we don't do that, the simple reality is we are going to set them up for failure. And what happens to society in that situation when the purposes of education itself are not served? What will it say about how we can rely upon future generations to provide, I think, the ongoing continuum of success for society? It's a very, very legitimate concern, and I hope that we can get to the point where we treat that with honesty. You got thoughts? 800-834-1530. 800-834-1530. Much more conversation to come, but right now it's time to visit with our pal Dana Hess to get you caught up on KAPK traffic.
1: I SAT through 3 years of high school, basically. Did you go 4 years? Or
0: I did.
1: 3 years?
0: I did go 4 years. Yeah.
1: Okay.
0: Where I was, it was one through eight.
1: Yeah.
0: We didn't have middle school. I never went to middle school. That explains a lot of my failures.
1: I think that's probably a good thing. 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Northbound 65, just south of Sunset Boulevard. We have somebody sitting in their vehicle with their feet out on the left side of the fence. Apparently, they went off the roadway and hit something. And there are injuries northbound 65 just south of Sunset. We also have eastbound 50 just east of Jefferson Boulevard. A vehicle, they got one of those crash notification things, and they're checking it out. It looks like, yeah, it's got traffic backed up toward Harbor at this point. Freedom is an unclogged toilet, right? Right now, get any drain cleared for just $17.76, plus a full camera inspection. 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License 696-355. Traffic on the 10s every 10 minutes, mornings and afternoons. 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

0: Welcome back. 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I'm John Beginnis on KPK News Radio, 93.1 FM, 1530 AM, and live absolutely everywhere on the iHeartRadio app, talking about failures in education. Why does it happen? I think, frankly, a disregard for the truth. And let's be honest, there are communities in which the parents are more likely to be involved. Those communities also typically have more financial resources, but I really believe the involvement on the part of the parents, the pressure that's brought to bear when you have engaged parents, will influence the school and perhaps to some degree the school district, certainly decisions that are made by the district as to where resources go within that district. But I don't think it's a direct matter of dollars and cents. I really believe it's more parental involvement and pressure brought to bear that will, I think, have a great impact on how curriculum is delivered. But when you have social promotion, when you have a blatant failure to be honest with students, look, you need more work in this area, or maybe you just don't have what it takes to be a nuclear physicist. You just don't have it. Unfortunately, not everybody does. I certainly don't, and I've been blessed living a rich life without that. So we all have our strengths and weaknesses. Identify those strengths and pursue greater education to hone those strengths, I think, is a good message for young people in particular, students to receive. But it's, I think, when you have dishonesty promulgated, like the 1619 Project, it interferes with that. Your thoughts, 800-834-1530. Eric is patiently waiting in West Sacramento. Eric, good afternoon, sir. Welcome to the conversation. Thanks for holding on.
1: Oh, hi, John. It's interesting you mentioned nuclear physics. I have a PhD from Soviet Union in nuclear physics and nuclear engineering. Graduate degree from the University of Michigan, but it's beside the point.
0: Well, no, it's not. What congratulations to you, by the way. You should be very proud of that. I do not. I was not blessed with those skills, so I appreciate and respect it in others. So I appreciate you sharing that.
1: Thank you. About this Miss Jones and what she did to her daughter. Mm-hmm. You know, we all have different circumstances everywhere, even in USSR. Socialistic political country with the communist ruling, we had a bunch of privileges. You know, some parents had privileges, huge privileges. They were living like millionaires. And anyway, it's not about jealousy, but I think the parents in any circumstances have to do the best for their children.
0: Yes.
1: And if they don't, that some form of child abuse, in my opinion.
0: In common parlance, perhaps, but understand that crime, child abuse is actually, there's a statutory law that describes the elements associated with that behavior.
1: Should look at it. Maybe DA should look at it.
0: Well, it actually requires, I can tell you, it requires a willful act. It has to be involve a traumatic condition. And it certainly would not be, I don't think you could get there. You just don't meet the
1: course, it's very dramatic. I'm sure the child had a dramatic experiences in her life, unnecessary. She could be in the good schools and wouldn't have it.
0: Yeah,
1: agree with that?
0: Yeah, I honestly believe that it's horrible parenting, but I don't see it as rising to the crime. I mean, you're talking about criminal behavior that is described in statutory law in this state. It's actually Penal Code Section 273D, if you want to look it up, that gives the exact precise elements that require that have to be triggered and in evidence before a child abuse claim could be made or case could be brought. Now, there's also the potential for neglect, which may get a little bit closer. But even at this, bad

0: parenting unto itself, non-criminal bad parenting is exactly that, not a crime. But the lack of acceptance of responsibility and respect for candor, the elements of basic honesty, I think, are where we lose. And to put a child or children at a disadvantage because of that, and it's such a difficult thing for kids to overcome. If you miss out, as you very well know with your level of academic pedigree, if you have a period of time in which you're out of step, out of sync, to get back on that track is an extraordinarily difficult thing to do. And it doesn't.
1: 2 years off in my school years, I had to catch up.
0: Yeah.
1: Two years I didn't do nothing.
0: Yeah.
1: And I had to catch up, and I did. But yeah, it was interesting.
0: It does create an absolute difficulty. And you're talking about, in your case, a very, very significant graduate experience. We're talking about trying to get kids to the basics, right, to where they can actually function and get by. So I hope that the development on this and the extent to which this woman now has come forward and actually told her story at New York Magazine, I think is a good thing. But she still fails to come to terms with the fact that she was, I believe, dishonest in terms of how she approached this. Doctor, I appreciate the call very much, sir. And it's very nice to know your pedigree. Great to know it. And I hope to have a conversation again. We got to take a break here for other business. We're coming right back. Don't go away.
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6: He led one of our nation's largest law enforcement agencies. Now, he leads you through conversation. You can call him the sheriff. John McGinnis.
0: And as we resume conversation coming up shortly, there's a couple of areas I want to get. I do want to have a conversation with Don Wagner, who is a candidate for the Secretary of State of State of California. Also look at this political contributions coming from communist Chinese spy sources into the California Democrats' pockets. We'll get to some details on that, how it may explain a thing or two going on in the state of California. But right now, time to get you up to speed on the headlines of the day in the KFBK newsroom.
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10: Here are the latest headlines from the KFBK newsroom. U.S. officials met with an Iranian delegation at the United Nations in New York. President Trump told reporters he feels good right now about the situation. The president called the meeting productive and said another one should be happening soon. While addressing the General Assembly today, Trump said he believes Iran won't make a deal with the U.S. until after the midterm elections. California now has a law that fines content creators who don't make it clear when they post paid political ads. The law aims to help people know when influencers are promoting politics for money. Diesel prices are surging in California. The statewide average is now about $8.43 a gallon, with some Sacramento stations posting prices closer to $9. That's up more than $1.30 in just a month. Those higher prices can eventually show up in the price of goods moving through the state.
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10: A wildfire that disrupted I-80 travel near the Lake Tahoe region is showing signs of slowing after forcing closures near the California-Nevada line. The fire shut down the interstate for portions of 2 days before traffic restrictions began easing. Crews continue working the incident, and travelers through the Sierra are being urged to check conditions before heading across the mountains. Your next update in 30 minutes. I'm Dina Kodiak. Let's get you over to the KFBK Traffic Center for a look at traffic and weather together on KFBK, Sacramento's News Radio.
11: And traffic brought to you by Unlock Home Equity Solutions, westbound 50 at 59th Street. Report of a two-vehicle accident, and CHP is at the scene. That's pretty much everything we know about that. Walnut Avenue at El Camino Avenue, busy surface street. We have a solo vehicle accident overturned, they're saying. So, yeah, injury collision, Walnut at El Camino Avenue there in the Carmichael area. And earlier crash, eastbound 50 Jefferson Boulevard. We have two vehicles involved there. It is backing traffic up toward the merge, so expect delays, or the split, if you will. 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
3: Now, Sacramento weather.
12: Plenty of sunshine this afternoon, high 81 to 85. Clear tonight, low 52 to 56. Mostly sunny Wednesday, high 89 to 93. Thursday, clouds and sun, high 95 to 99. I'm AccuWeather's Andy Robb on KFBK, Sacramento's News Radio.
3: 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Sacramento's news, traffic, and weather station.
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0: Welcome back. 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I'm John DeGinnis on KAPK News Radio, 93.1 FM, 1530 AM, and live absolutely everywhere on the iHeartRadio app. This is a very well-informed audience. You stay informed. You read the critical articles that need to be read. You care about the issues. You're civic-minded. I appreciate that. That's why I like visiting with you every afternoon. But here's a forecast that I cannot be rebuffed on because we're not going to be able to get to the truth. But I suspect that too few of you even are aware of who the Secretary of State is in the state of California. And that's regrettable because the Secretary of State executes very important duties. And if I ask you some questions, I think you'd probably be inclined to respond with predictable concern about the manner in which the duties of the Secretary of State are executed. Do you have confidence in the California elections? Do you have confidence in timely results of California's elections? My suspicion is the collective response out there is no and no. And the incumbent Secretary of State is a woman by the name of Shirley Weber. I've known her for a long time from her days in the California legislature. I don't believe she has executed her duties well. I think there is a vast frustration with the manner in which the elections are managed and executed in this state. There are specific efforts to try to ameliorate some of that. And there is a gentleman who has stepped up to run. This is not a job he needs. He's had a great life in public life and politics, and he's a member of the bar, a respectable attorney, and a gentleman. Don Wagner, who's my guest this afternoon. Thank you, sir, for being here. I appreciate your time. Appreciate what you're doing. And I want to ask you right off the bat, how do you feel about Proposition 39, the voter ID initiative?
1: Well, thank you, John, and thank you for the opportunity to be with you in the very gracious introduction. And Proposition 39 is one of those initiatives that polls extremely well. I mean, I polled it. We've seen others who polled it say it's about 70% in favor of just the concept of voter ID. Most states in this nation have voter ID. We, of course, in California don't. That said, the particular initiative, Proposition 39, is running into some severe headwinds. Sure. The Democrats, to my mind, are demagoguing it. They're talking about how it's designed to stop people from voting, which is simply not true. I would defy the ACLU or the Democratic leadership in Sacramento to write a fairer initiative, because what it does is simply make it so that if you have an ID, you can vote. If you don't have an ID, and that's a very, very few number of people, we will give you one.
0: Right.
1: And so there is simply no one who would be disenfranchised by Proposition 39, and it would add some certainty to a system that increasingly the public, as I travel the state, tell me they are losing confidence in.
0: There's no doubt about it. You sense the frustration on election night when you see other states,
1: right,
0: they're calling their elections at about 8:30 our time. It's done. And I can remember a time when that was the case here. So the frustration that emanates from that is very real. And I think unfortunately, the party in ultra dominance in this state has figured it out. They can attach a boogeyman to this, and that will very likely influence voters to their desired outcome. We saw it with Proposition 50 as well.
1: We saw it with Proposition 50. We see it with a number of propositions. 37 recently, yes, in a couple of election cycles ago, Proposition 37 was designed to crack down on just this let's make it easier to be a criminal in California, right, mentality that comes out of the legislature. And of course, leadership out of Sacramento didn't like it. And what ends up happening, they don't fund it. It's almost a dead letter. They're doing the same thing with Proposition 39, and it is unfortunate because on the natural, most people say, what's wrong with voter ID? Yeah. What's wrong with being certain the people in our booths are entitled to be in our voting booths?
0: And obviously, the issue here is it's gone so far that the Secretary of State has put the edict out to the various registrars of voters that they shall not ask for identification and, in fact, shall reject it if it's presented.
1: Absolutely.
0: Which is an absurdity to me. The things that we all understand and expect, I am a very, very strong Second Amendment advocate. Nonetheless, I understand the idea of showing identification in order to purchase a firearm. I get that. There's some sense associated with that. To enter many, if not most, public buildings, you have to show identification. In fact, in many cases, surrender that identification, mm-hmm, and get a visitor's badge in exchange for it. And people expect that and accept it and understand that it is a part of a reasonable effort to maintain security and safety. So why in the world would we not embrace this? And I think to your point, the natural reaction to it is positive, but when a boogeyman is attached, I have concern about it getting over the finish line, and I hope it does, but we'll see where it goes.
1: Well, I certainly hope it does. I intend to continue working and advocating for it, but they are telling you that the proposition is something like the SAVE Act out of right. the federal government, that it's going to disenfranchise people, and the truth is it's very different, and I am very supportive of voter ID. We don't need the SAVE Act here in California. We're doing it our own way right. if we pass Proposition 39. But increasingly, as I say, the headwinds are out there from unfair attacks on it because, well, the current system is working for them.
0: Yes.
1: And I'm running to make that office simply run better and function better for the people of California.
0: And I encourage the voters to just consider this. Who among us would not want to see every reasonable effort taken to maintain the integrity of elections? Why would you not want that? And this is by all means, by any analysis, reasonable. I don't see any possible way to assert that this is not a reasonable expectation or standard to have to be met in order to cast a ballot. So why is it that they don't want to see this? Why do they not want to see integrity in the election process? I think the answer is pretty straightforward. So what happens? You're successful on November 3rd, or frankly, sometime thereafter, maybe weeks right. or days or months thereafter, and Prop 37 doesn't pass, Prop 39 rather doesn't pass. What can Secretary of State Don Wagner do?
1: So there are a couple of things that Secretary of State can do that are going to help with our election and the issue of election integrity. And, you know, one of them simply is the amount of time it takes to cast, not to cast a ballot, to get those ballots counted once they're cast. We are, as you just said, days and days. Indeed, we were 38 days after the last election before our primaries were certified. If we take 38 days again, the new legislature will have already been sworn in. We can count faster. The governor himself has sent out a letter to every elections official in the state of California saying count faster. The New York Times yes. editorial board sent out an editorial saying what's going on in California, you got to count faster. And the incumbent has simply said no, we can't do that. I think actually we can. The way to do that is to in fact require the registrars to check in periodically. Hey, 72 hours after the election, I need you to tell me how many votes have been cast, how many votes are out there yet to be counted, who is winning, what are the percentages? And then periodically, every couple of days, keep checking in, keep the pressure on the registrars to report. It'll take a change in state law because the legislature has dictated that long period before final certification. But if we are having our registrars and the Secretary of State check in with the voters and assure the voters we are counting, we are doing our job, and here's what we're seeing, then that's going to add some sense of, you know, more security, and that gamesmanship isn't being played, and that you're not going to see 4 weeks after the election with 2 days left to certify an election suddenly switch right. because we found, oh, here's a box of 400 extra ballots.
0: Right. Very true. We got a lot more conversation to have, but right now it's time to check in on KPK traffic with the handsome and charming Dana Hess.
2: 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And right now on our freeways, we got heavy traffic coming through Davis on eastbound 80. It starts before Richards Boulevard, and it's going to take you all the way across the causeway before it finally lets you loose. And once you get to the split, if you're going on to 50, still feeling the effects of an earlier accident there at Jefferson Boulevard. Things backed up. Cab City, slow and go all the way through Midtown and around the Marconi curve as well. Westbound 50, see the brake lights there popping up around 65th to get downtown. And beyond that, well, things are starting to get heavier. Get ready. 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

0: 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I'm John McGinnis on KFUK News Radio, 93.1 FM, 1530 AM, and live absolutely everywhere on the iHeartRadio app. Very happy to have in studio Don Wagner, candidate for Secretary of State of the state of California, which, again, I regrettably, Mr. Wagner, don't believe a lot of people think about. Unfortunately, they want to have elections run properly, want the duties of the office to be properly executed, but they don't give it a lot of thought. It's not on the tips of people's minds, I guess, or the top of their minds. So here's a chance to explain the importance of this office. It affects all of us. And I think we were chatting a bit. Look at the state of Georgia, by the way, that has imposed, I think, stricter voter ID and other constraints than Prop 39 represents. And by the way, it's worked just fine. They have more voter participation, and they have a very diverse slate of candidates that has prevailed. So it does not look as though it has limited anybody's ability to cast their ballot.
1: Well, they have two Democrat senators.
2: And they had the issue of contested governor races, and people are coming out for them, and they're not being shut out. They're not being disenfranchised there. Most nations, Democratic nations on this planet, have got some sort of, not just voter ID, but in some places you've got to use indelible ink on your fingers that sticks around for days. Most states in the union have some sort of voter ID, and you don't see large numbers of people complaining about being disenfranchised. It's just demagoguing the issue, and it's very unfortunate here in California, but it is par for the course. And there are so many other things that can be changed. We have, for example, ballot harvesting here in California, which is also illegal in many other states, but we do it. And what you end up doing with this ballot harvesting is anybody can go to a person and say, I will turn your ballot in for you. And we have completely gotten rid of the chain of custody between the voter and the ballot box itself with these party apparatchiks who are doing the harvesting. Their loyalty is to the party that sent them out to harvest the ballot, not to the individual voter, and that's wrong.
0: And maybe even some consideration for that ballot being collected. I don't know. I mean,
2: I do know.
0: Okay,
2: we do. No. We do know there have been now at least two cases in the last couple of months, not in the last couple of years, just in the last couple of months. One in particular out of Orange County, where I'm from, that a woman was going up and down Skid Row. $2 to the homeless to register to vote, and then would ballot harvest. Either the ballots would be sent to her house, or she would go out and harvest those ballots. And she pleaded guilty because that's a felony. We know what's happening out there.
0: It's just amazing to me. You think about the pink slip for your car, the title of your home, those things that you keep in a lockbox, right? That I treat my ballot with the same level of jealousy. I guard it. And the idea of just giving that up to somebody who knocks on your door, I hate the thought of it. Regrettably, because it has been codified now in California where it can be done, I think the GOP has to do the same thing. But I would love to see it eliminated across the board.
2: I would love to see it eliminated and would have a platform to eliminate or substantially reduce it. You used to have a connection with the voter. When we had absentee voting, if you're a spouse, if you're a child, if you've got some connection to the voter, so that we know the person, quote, harvesting the ballot has the interest of the voter in mind, not the interest of a party. Right now, we've flipped that on its head, and our ballot harvesters now, and by our, I mean in California, they're mostly the Democrats. They do it much better than the Republicans do. End of the day, the ballot harvester has the interest of the party in mind, and that's one of the many additional problems that give people a sense of a lack of just certainty that our elections are free and fair.
0: No, I could not agree more. I sincerely appreciate what you're doing. I know it's not an easy task. I know this state, everybody who runs for statewide office is overwhelmed at the enormity of the state of California. It's a big place, isn't it?
2: It is a big state. I was in Fresno last weekend and drove up from Orange County. Now, obviously, here in Sacramento, and just the time to get around this state, it takes a lot of time, a lot of energy, but it's a wonderful state.
0: It is a wonderful state. I always say I love the way God made it. I wish human beings had treated it a little better.
2: Other than that San Andreas fault, John, there's nothing wrong with this state that's not bad government.
0: Yeah, you're absolutely correct. I appreciate your time very much. I appreciate you being here. That's Don Wagner, candidate for Secretary of State, with my sincere and heartfelt endorsement. I wish you all the best, sir, and thank you sincerely for what you're doing. That is it for me, but stick around. You have the lovely and talented Kitty O'Neill coming up next with the afternoon news. I will see you back here tomorrow.
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11: It is 4 o'clock now at KFPK News Radio. I'm Kitty O'Neill. So glad you're here. And stories now trending. President Trump addressing the United Nations on a number of topics. A new California law requiring the restructuring of Sacramento's homelessness policy. But county officials saying they might sue. And a state Democrat staffer arrested by federal immigration authorities. Right now, traffic and weather together. We'll start with Dana Hess in the KFPK Traffic Center.
12: Hey, Kitty. And right now, we got heavy traffic coming this way through Davis. It starts right at Richards Boulevard, goes across Causeway, and then kind of disappears. Also, Cap City in Midtown. If you're northbound, very heavy until you get closer to the river. And also southbound, a little sluggish coming in from Arden to the river. And traffic on the 10s every 10 minutes, mornings and afternoons. Dana Hess, KFPK News Radio, 93.1 FM, 1530 AM.
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13: For the rest of your Tuesday, clear. Tonight's low, 52 to 56. Mostly sunny Wednesday, high 89 to 93. Thursday, mostly sunny, high 95 to 99. Friday, mostly sunny, high 85 to 89. I'm AccuWeather's Andy Robb on KFBK. 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

0: as 82, Eldorado Hills 81. And your top national story, President Trump addressing world leaders at the United Nations today. He covered a lot of topics, including the ongoing war between Ukraine and Russia. News Nation's Kelly Meyer reporting.
1: This is something that President Trump has been talking about since he returned here to the White House in 2025. He had said that he wanted to end this war on day one, and now he is saying that this has become the hardest war for him to end. We've seen recently members of his administration, Steve Witkoff and Jared Kushner, those are his envoys, special envoys that have been going on in these negotiations, not only with Russian President Vladimir Putin, but Ukrainian President Volodymyr Zelensky.
0: The CIA director reportedly met with Zelensky in Ireland on Monday as the Ukraine president was heading to the United States. A lot of discussion about President Trump's remarks about Iran in the speech to the UN today, and we'll have that coming up shortly at 4:17. Right now, your top local story. Governor Gavin Newsom has signed legislation to restructure Sacramento homeless policy, but the county has doubts about the bill's implications. KPK's Delaney Joyce has the story.
2: SB 802 requires officials in Sacramento County to establish a joint powers authority to address housing and homelessness. Senator Angelique Ashby authored the bill, saying this will make it easier to align resources in a city where more than 7,400 people are without permanent housing. But Sacramento County opposes the mandate. The county's Jana Haynes says the new law could undermine regional efforts she says have already been improving the issue.
3: We're already moving in the direction without this. So why are we redundantly putting this with legal obligations and financial burdens on top of what we've all agreed is needed in this region?
2: Governor Newsom says the new authority offers Sacramento an opportunity to build on the important work already underway and strengthen the delivery of housing and services. The law requires the agency be established by January 2028. Sacramento County officials question the legality of mandated participation and are considering challenging the law in court. Delaney Joyce, KFBK, Sacramento's News Radio.
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4: Kitty, a California Democrat staffer, is in federal custody. Former KTSF news anchor Ho-Yin Mo was arrested at Harry Reid International Airport in Las Vegas. Mo now works for California Assemblywoman Catherine Stefani of San Francisco and San Mateo counties. The Department of Homeland Security says Mo legally entered the U.S. on a temporary basis in early 2020, but overstayed his welcome by more than 6 years. Officials say work authorization or a pending application is not the same as having legal status. Stefani's office has yet to publicly comment on the situation. We'll have more on that. KFBK political analyst Gary Dietrich weighs in at 4:47. Meanwhile, the woman who was shot and killed during the Iowa Hill incident over the weekend was a former member of the Placer County District Attorney's Office, where Kai Ariano tells us she worked for more than a decade.
5: 76-year-old Cheryl Macy was found in her home, shot to death after authorities searched for the now-deceased gunman, 44-year-old Derek Robert Spencer. Placer County Sheriff's Office now say Spencer killed Macy after fleeing into the Placer County foothills. Macy was beloved by the community, where she formerly worked for the Placer County District Attorney's Office as an administrative clerk from 2006 to 2020. The Placer DA's office went on to describe Macy as a longtime member of the community, as well as a friend and colleague. Kai Ariano, KFBK, Sacramento's News Radio.
4: Parole hearings for notorious killers Lyle and Eric Menendez have been set for next year. ABC News reporting that Lyle Menendez's parole hearing will take place February 23rd of 2027. His brother Eric's will have his the next day. Each will join their respective hearings from the prison they're being held at in San Diego County. The Menendez brothers, of course, gained notoriety for killing their parents in 1989, but have received support in recent years for release after claiming they were abused by their father. The Sacramento River could be getting too warm for Chinook salmon. KFBK's Dina Kodiak has the story.
6: Biologists say California's largest river is now so warm they expect a significant number of eggs won't hatch this year. Environmental advocates are pinning the blame on the Trump administration. They believe the federal government, despite warnings, took too much water out of Shasta Lake for farms in the Central Valley this spring and summer. That, they say, has made the reservoir too warm for many salmon eggs to survive in a vital spawning area downstream from Shasta Dam. Chinook salmon eggs need to be in water colder than 50 53.5 degrees to survive. On September 4th, state biologists estimated about 20% of the salmon eggs in the area may not hatch. The temperature of the river, though, has increased since then. Dina Kodiak, KFBK, Sacramento's News Radio.
4: It's 4:06, and I'm Joe Michaels on the KFBK Afternoon News with Kitty O'Neill.
0: All right, thank you, Joe. And it's called Fat Bear Week, and it's here. The annual competition pits the best brown bears from Alaska against each other for the title. The contenders have spent the past few months feasting on sockeye salmon. Watching the bears beef up has captured the public's attention, and teachers can also create a classroom learning session around the event. ABC's Michelle Franzen has more.
7: It's an Alaska tradition. Fat Bear Week in full swing. Voting opened on Tuesday to choose this year's heavyweight. It follows a summer of live web camera showing bear contenders gorging on salmon along the rushing rivers of Katmai National Park, all in preparation for hibernation season. Last year's champ, nicknamed Chunk, looks like he's ready for a repeat. Michelle Franzen, ABC News.
0: All right. And coming up in your point of discussion today, California has a new law. There's a new class that's going to be at some point required for high schoolers. It's about personal finance, you know, teaching them all about the financial world. And we're just asking you if you think this is a welcome thing. Do you think it's, I don't know what, if you consider it frivolous or if you think there's some other class that might be more important than that, but I don't know. I think learning about finance in today's age might be a positive thing. So we're going to get your thoughts on it. We actually will be hearing from Sacramento Mayor Kevin McCarty on that as well, because it is going to be introduced next year and will eventually become a mandate in the curriculum. So personal finance for young people. How important is that for them to learn? So we'll look at that coming up and get your comments. Right now, we've got more of your top global and national stories on KFBK News Radio, live everywhere, iHeartRadio app.
7: From ABC News, I'm Michelle Franzen. At the UN General Assembly in New York City, President Trump, during a bilateral meeting with Ukraine's President Zelensky, told reporters his team had a three-hour-long meeting with the Iranian delegation and expressed optimism. Earlier, President Trump addressed world leaders, calling on Iranian leaders to make a deal or face U.S. strikes, but also couching the timing of a possible agreement.
8: I believe we'll make a deal right after the election, because it doesn't make sense for them not to. They're waiting to see how I do in the midterm election.
7: The president also signed an updated security agreement with Denmark and Greenland today. Homeland Security released a new statement on Sunday's ICE-involved shooting of a delivery driver in Austin. The statement does not name Wilbur Rafael Garces Perez, but states that the work permit he held expired in 2025. DHS also denying his attorney's account that Garces Perez had to sleep on the floor of the detention facility. Austin police, meantime, are conducting an independent investigation of that shooting. Police Chief Lisa Davis says they released dash cam footage from an off-duty police officer who was near the shooting at the time.
9: And the first video, which is from that detective's dash camera, you can see ICE agents in black vehicles interacting with the person pulled over in a blue vehicle. The detective then turns into a nearby shopping center and continues on with his personal errands. After completing that errand, the detective returns to his vehicle. At that point, he hears sirens and begins recording with his personal cell phone. He then hears three gunshots.
7: Austin PD asking for surveillance video from area businesses in North Austin. Flood watches in effect for parts of New Mexico. Residents sandbagging ahead of tomorrow's storm. On the East Coast, forecasters are watching a nor'easter taking shape and targeting New York and New England this weekend. 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
0: 410 at KFBK. Let's get some traffic and weather together, and we'll start in that traffic center. KFBK's Dana Hess.
10: Hi, Kitty, and one more hour left of summer. Make the most of it, okay?
0: Really? 5 o'clock,
10: there
0: is that
10: you go.
0: It? Yeah, okay.
10: Brought to you by the Roseville Auto Mall, downtown of the Split. 23 minutes northbound Cab City. That's a slow start, very heavy in Midtown. Split to Roseville is going to be about 11 minutes on eastbound 80, a little kind of bunching up there at Greenback. Going to Elk Grove, 12 minutes on I-5, not bad. 16 minutes on 99, not great. Downtown of Folsom is 19 minutes there, and it's westbound where the slowdown is, and that starts at 65th. It gets really heavy in downtown. If you go into Woodland, about 23 minutes in all, and it's pretty much gone by the time you get up to the split. And downtown of Davis, 10 minutes. Westbound 80, it's eastbound that's going to slow you down the most, especially as you go through the Davis area off and on across the causeway. One ride in, one serious upgrade out. 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
0: Thanks, Dana, and the KFPK forecast.
11: Mainly clear for tonight, low 52 to 56. Mostly sunny on Wednesday, high 89 to 93. Thursday, mostly sunny, high 95 to 99. And the high Friday, 85 to 89. I'm AccuWeather's Andy Robb on KFBK, Sacramento's News Radio.
0: And we've got 83 in Carmichael, 82 in Sacramento, and Elk Grove has 82 degrees. So there's a new law in California. It's going to be mandating personal finance classes for high schoolers. What do you make of that? Do you wish you had had it? Who taught you about finance? I'm trying to remember whoever told me to write a check for the first time. I don't know. I can't remember. But how important do you think they are? So if you have some thoughts on it, you can weigh in. It's #250 on your smartphone. The keyword is open mic, and we'll get to that coming up. Straight ahead on our afternoon news, we will tell you about Trump's speech at the United Nations. He had some powerful words about Iran, so we'll talk about that too. Let you hear a little bit of it on KFPK News Radio and live everywhere on the iHeartRadio app.
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0: President Donald Trump delivered a contentious speech at the United Nations General Assembly, threatening to annihilate Iran if a deal isn't reached, also rejecting global AI regulations, and actually prompted a walkout by the Cuban and Iranian delegations. Here's a portion.
8: But I have a big decision to make. Will a deal be made with Iran that lets them rebuild and create a far greater country than it ever was before? Maybe one of the greatest in the Middle East or even the world. Or do I annihilate the Islamic Republic and do it quickly, never giving them a chance to kill and destroy people and countries again? Do I drive them into hell with no chance of survival and no hope of future greatness or generations? But I believe we'll make a deal right after the election, because it doesn't make sense for them not to. They're waiting to see how I do in the midterm election.
0: We talked with ABC's Chris Bocci about the speech and the reaction.
25: Well, the president has said this before, and the United States, according to him, has been at this crossroads for a long time now. We counted 8 times that the president threatened to, you picked the word today, he said annihilate Iran. The other option is to do diplomacy. And then in the afternoon, after his morning speech at the UN General Assembly, where he said that, which was a striking thing to say in that hall where Iran was actually sitting in the audience, its small delegation. Then in the afternoon, we saw what looked more like diplomacy for the first time in a long time, the U.S. and Iranian counterparts getting together for a 3-hour discussion. Not clear exactly how the ball might have been moved forward on diplomacy, but the two sides talking. We don't know about what exactly, but President Trump seemingly optimistic that some kind of settlement can be reached. He says it'll probably come after the midterms.
0: After the midterms. Okay. Well, I think maybe sometimes we feel President Trump likes to appear unpredictable, which is some kind of strategy, I guess, during wartime, right? Is that the thought on this?
25: Yeah, you know, and I actually think he's said that himself. I can't remember the exact quote, but he's indicated as much as what you just said. And what he said about the midterms, and he said this in his speech as well, is that he thinks the Iranians won't come to the table to do a deal because they see the midterms as being a low moment for him, and then they'll come in and do a deal with him. That's him reading them, reading him. So, you know, it's really hard to tell whether that even plays into the Iranians' calculation at all. But President Trump says it doesn't play into his calculation whatsoever. He just wants to bring this war to an end. But people who watch Iran closely do suggest that perhaps Tehran understands that the president's in a really tough spot politically if he loses those elections, and that could end up affecting his calculus. But I think it's anybody's guess.
0: Yeah, time will tell. All right, 420 at KFBK. Let's get some traffic and weather together. And Dana Hess in the KFBK Traffic Center.
10: 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Downtown of the Split, 23 minutes northbound cap. Split to Roseville is going to be 11 minutes for you. Downtown to Elk Grove, 12-minute drive on I-5, but about 16 minutes on 99. So, as usual, you decide. 19 minutes out to Folsom from downtown eastbound 50, and also 23 minutes downtown to Woodland, northbound I-5. And off to Davis, westbound 80. We have a 10-minute run for you there. Meantime, in Carmichael.
2: El Camino between Mission and Walnut, there is a flipped-over SUV, white in color. Not blocking much traffic by now, but probably will be within the next half hour to hour. Start blocking more. Police have just arrived.
10: All right. The traffic tip line strikes again. And just dial #250 and say traffic. Make your report. 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
11: For the rest of your Tuesday, clear. Tonight's low, 52 to 56. Mostly sunny Wednesday, high 89 to 93. Thursday, mostly sunny, high 95 to 99. Friday, mostly sunny, high 85 to 89. I'm AccuWeather's Andy Robb on KFBK, Sacramento's News Radio.
0: And we've got 83 in Carmichael, 83 in Roseville, as we get some business and money news. In for Kelly Brothers, we've got the Bloomberg Report.
3: Novo Nordisk, which burst onto the weight loss scene a few years ago with Ozempic and then Wegovy, is now looking to conquer the hair loss meds market as it faces the expiration of patents on those weight loss moneymakers in just a few years. A split decision on Wall Street today has continued strength in chipmaker stocks sent the Nasdaq to another fresh closing high. Also helping lower oil prices after U.S. negotiators met with their Iranian counterparts, trying for a diplomatic end to the war. At the close, the Dow was down 185 points, but the Nasdaq was up 122, nearly 0.5% higher. The S&P was flat, and oil closing at $94.59 a barrel. Meta Platform CEO Mark Zuckerberg, the latest big tech name, set to attend that White House state dinner for China's president later this week. And Tesla opening up its reservation list for the long-delayed next-generation Tesla Roadster. But you'll need to put $50,000 down if you want one. Tom Busby, Bloomberg Radio.
0: And it brings our time now to 4:23.
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0: Well, Ironstone Concours d'Elegance, the annual antique and classic car show, is going to happen on the grounds of Ironstone Vineyards this weekend. It's there in the gold country of the Sierra Nevada. And this car show is celebrating its 30th anniversary, features over 300 antique and classic cars, as well as vintage trailers and motorcycles. Here's spokesperson Chris Bach.
5: Our event starts on Friday with a driving tour around the foothills on little blue highway back roads, and then a cruise on a lake for lunch, and return to the winery, and then cars are parked on the grass at Ironstone. We have a fun outdoor dinner party in the Ironstone Amphitheater on Friday evening.
0: Yeah, and tickets for that portion are a bit limited at this point, but Saturday can accommodate all comers.
5: Saturday is the big day. Cars that haven't come in on Friday come in Saturday morning and are placed all over the lawns at Ironstone. We literally fill the grounds with cars. And we start our judging process Saturday morning. And we have a lunch for our entrants and guests that's included in their entry fee, which is one of the fun things about Ironstone.
0: And then that afternoon,
5: starting around 2:30 in the afternoon, we present the awards for the concours on the stage at the Ironstone Amphitheater.
0: And the event benefits young people involved in agriculture, notably 4-H clubs, Future Farmers of America, and the California State Fair Scholarship Fund.
5: People love coming to Ironstone because it's a relaxed atmosphere. We don't put on white gloves and pretend we're loose-ish BB or something. we judge the cars for what they are, so people can come and relax.
0: Still have to look up Lucius BB. For more information, you can go to their website. 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Oh, yes, the writer and photographer, and a gourmand, and a railroad historian. KFPK.com, the afternoon news with Kitty O'Neill. You can find all you need to know there about Concours. And straight ahead, we've got more of your top stories, traffic and weather together, and we'll look at the Homeland Security visit of a California Democrat's staffer. 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
7: It is 4:30 now at KFBK. I'm Kitty O'Neill with the afternoon news stories now trending. Lindsey Clancy's attorney calling for an investigation of the holdout juror in that triple murder case. And apparently support for California's billionaires tax slipping a bit. And Katie Porter's public service career continues. We'll talk more about that. Right now, traffic and weather together. Dana Hess in the KFBK Traffic Center.
8: 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And we go out eastbound 50 at Prairie City Road off ramp. We have a three-vehicle accident working there. It's blocking the number 2 and 3 lanes. And right now, traffic is backing up to Folsom Boulevard, that area. Eastbound 50, again, Prairie City Road. Watch out. No word on injuries yet on that one. 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
9: Mainly clear for tonight, low 52 to 56. Mostly sunny on Wednesday, high 89 to 93. Thursday, mostly sunny, high 95 to 99. And the high Friday, 85 to 89. I'm AccuWeather's Andy Robb on KFBK, Sacramento's News Radio.
7: 81 in Sacramento, 82 in Elk Grove, and 82 in Granite Bay. Your top story, the defense attorney for Lindsey Clancy asking the judge to investigate the holdout juror in the murder trial that ended in a mistrial. News Nation's Brian Etten reports.
10: Kevin Reddington is asking the court to look into the holdout juror's phone records during the time of the deliberations. And this seems to come from one of the other jurors saying the holdout juror was scrolling on his cell phone during the deliberations. I just got off the phone with the holdout juror's spokesperson who says that there were other jurors also using their cell phones during deliberation. Reddington, though, is asking for the juror questionnaires that they filled out to also be revealed.
7: The juror's attorney said that if Reddington's motion is granted, it could lead to a practice of attorneys investigating holdout jurors. Prosecutors have not yet decided whether to retry Clancy, with a hearing next week on the future of the case. Let's get more news with KFBK's Joe Michaels.
11: Kitty, support for the proposed tax on California billionaires is slipping. KFBK's Dina Kodiak with the latest.
12: Only 45% of likely voters say they support the tax, while 43% are against it and 12% are undecided. The one-time 5% tax on the state's wealthiest residents has become a major political issue. According to a new Politico poll, most voters have heard about it, especially since opposition ads began running. Supporters of the tax have less money for ads than opponents who have spent tens of millions of dollars to fight it and promote rival proposals. Dina Kodiak, KFBK, Sacramento's News Radio.
11: Former Congresswoman Katie Porter may not be done with politics after all. Governor Gavin Newsom appointing Porter to the California Community College's Board of Governors. After losing her bid for governor 2 months ago, the former Orange County representative said she was done for now with politics and campaigning. Her appointment is pending state Senate confirmation. Porter is a progressive Democrat and would be paid $100 for each day she conducts official business in the role. She finished fifth in the June primary election in her effort to become California's next governor. A new Golden State law aims to improve standards for youth sports across California. KFBK's Jordan Christmas reports.
13: Governor Gavin Newsom signed Assembly Bill 1572 into law. The bill will require the California Interscholastic Federation to annually verify that high school sports officials meet background checks and credentialing requirements. The new safety and training standards essentially protect over 800,000 student athletes statewide. The new law will take effect by January 1st of next year. And by July 1st of 2028, all CIF officials must hold a valid activity supervisor clearance certificate from the Commission on Teacher Credentialing. Jordan Christmas, KFBK, Sacramento's News Radio.
11: Uh-oh, another wayward Waymo story. A Waymo film driving through a Denver farmer's market while merchants were setting up. It happened Sunday morning. Sign was already in place that said road closed on one side of the street, but not on the other. The robo-taxi slowly followed a vendor's vehicle through one side of the market and out the other. It's 4:34, and I'm Joe Michaels on the KFBK Afternoon News with Kitty O'Neill.
7: I know how you like Waymo stories. Here's a good one. Did you hear about the one where Waymo pulled over and called the cops on some juvenile riders because they had a ghost gun?
11: No.
7: And suspected marijuana and mace spray. There's something that detects that in the cars. So it pulled over and called the cops.
11: Automated cop service.
7: That's kind of how that works.
11: Oh, boy.
7: Okay.
11: Where was this? Do we know?
7: This was, I think it was in San Francisco or LA. It was in the LA Times. So I'll see where it was. Yeah, all somewhere in California.
11: Oh, great. That's a different kind of farmer's market.
7: Yeah, for sure. All right. Thank you, Joe. Let's get more of your top global and national stories here on KFBK News Radio, live everywhere on the iHeartRadio app.
14: ABC News, I'm Michelle Franzen. Following his speech at the UN General Assembly, President Trump says his team met with an Iranian delegation and called talks very good. The president also met with Ukraine's President Zelensky and expressed optimism that the war between Ukraine and Russia could be resolved. ABC's Ian Pannell has more.
15: There's been no slowdown in this conflict. The president had urged, for example, Ukraine to cease firing at Russian oil facilities because of concerns over gas prices, even when so far as to declare that some kind of deal had been done. Well, the reality is there was no deal done.
14: Another person has died while in ICE custody. Homeland Security, in an advisory sent to lawmakers, say the 36-year-old immigrant from Costa Rica was found unresponsive last week at the Winfield Correctional Center in Louisiana. Actress Hayden Panettiere's death has been ruled an accidental overdose from drugs that include fentanyl. The Greenville County Coroner's Office released details. This is ABC News.
7: All right, coming up, California has a new law. Just wondering what you think about this one. It is going to make mandatory personal finance classes for high schoolers. So they learn about, you know, well, you know, back in my day, checks, you know, checks. But now it's about credit cards versus debit cards. And, you know, what is a grant and just all the things you need to know to function as a responsible adult in life with your finances. Maybe they learned about investing and things. So what do you think? Is that going to be advantageous to young people? Do you wish you had had something like that? How did you learn about your money? Are you still learning? yeah. Pound 250 on your smartphone. Keyword open mic. 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
7: And at 4:40, let's get some traffic and weather together, and we'll start in the KPK Traffic Center with Dana Hatz.
8: 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Northbound Cam City is really sluggish. Split to Roseville, 11 minutes on eastbound 80, puts you at Douglas Boulevard. Downtown Elk Grove, 5-5 is 12 minutes, and it's about 16 to 17 minutes on 99, so you decide. 22, maybe 23-minute ride downtown of Folsom, eastbound 50. Folsom Boulevard is where it really actually starts slowing down. We have a crash eastbound 50 at Prairie City Road, actually. We have the number 2 and 3 lanes blocked. They got the roadway clear, but now they say the SAC Fire Department is blocking the number 3 lane again. Traffic is backed up to Folsom, as I said. Downtown of Woodland, 23 minutes northbound I-5, and about 12 minutes downtown of Davis on westbound 80. Some slow traffic coming through Davis eastbound as well. 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Traffic on the 10s every 10 minutes, mornings and afternoons. Dana Hess, KFBK News Radio, 93.1 FM, 1530 AM.
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9: For the rest of your Tuesday, clear. Tonight's low, 52 to 56. Mostly sunny Wednesday, high 89 to 93. Thursday, mostly sunny, high 95 to 99. Friday, mostly sunny, high 85 to 89. I'm AccuWeather's Andy Robb on KFBK, Sacramento's News Radio.
7: 82 in Sacramento, 82 in Carmichael. Okay, we are talking about our Sacramento mayor actually is the one that put this bill through to make at some point mandatory personal finance classes for high school kids. And, you know, they'll just learn all about how to save and spend and everything else that I think a lot of us wish somebody had taught us when we were in high school. But what do you think of the bill?
0: I think that is a incredibly good idea. I know when I was in school back in the late 80s, I had a banking and finance class, which taught you the basics of how to write a check, balance a checkbook, and budget.
1: I think it's a fantastic idea. Have these young people learn how to use a credit card, the interest on a credit card. Teach them how to use savings. Teach them how to do a budget. It's a no-brainer. This needs to be done 40 years ago. I think it's fantastic they're going to bring it into a classroom.
7: Yeah, and I, you know, maybe savings. I mean, I'm looking at some information here that says nearly 60% of U.S. adults lack enough liquid savings to cover a sudden $1,000 emergency expense. So, you know, I'm sure they could talk about saving and the best way to save and how to do it properly and maybe get those credit cards under control. You know, if you get a credit card as a young person, you don't realize what that interest will do. I don't know. Anyway, your thoughts. I want to hear from you. #250 on your smartphone, keyword open mic. Straight ahead, we'll hear about the Homeland Security arrest of a California Democrat staffer with KPK political analyst Gary Dietrich. Right here, KPK News Radio, live everywhere, iHeartRadio app.
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7: Well, it's time for our Tuesday visit with KFBK political analyst Gary Dietrich. Gary, we had a story today about a California legislative staffer who reportedly has been arrested by ICE, overstayed a visa. Welcome, and what can you tell us about this story?
18: Well, if nothing else, Kitty, this brings the ICE situation even closer to the California legislature than perhaps they wanted it to be. I mean, they've been dealing with bills related to ICE, as you know, Kitty, for years, since President Trump resumed his stay in the White House. And this one truly brings it close to home. Reportedly, this staffer came on a visa some years ago, 5-6 years ago, overstayed it. Where he was in a process of application or whatever hasn't been clear yet. But the bottom line is, immigration said he's not here legally. So they arrested him, believe it or not, at an airport. I think it was the Phoenix airport. And clearly this is going to create a lot of uproar in the Capitol. We'll see what the fallout is. But obviously the immediate question, which is yet to be answered, is did the assembly member who hired this individual know his immigration status at the time of hiring?
7: Mm-hmm. Well, I guess that will all come to light. Well, let's move on to the visit from the Chinese president. What an interesting time for him to be here.
18: It's difficult to imagine another state visit that's been more consequential in either of Trump's presidencies. Why is that? Because of China's obvious involvement in the major issues currently, you know, under the microscope in Washington, everything from AI to the global economy to certainly the situation in the Middle East with Iran, China, the major buyer of Iranian oil in the past. You've got Chinese involvement to some degree. People continue to wonder related to the Ukraine-Russia conflict. I mean, there's just a whole host of things. There's going to no doubt be a jam-packed agenda. Trump will come back from the United Nations today to the White House tomorrow to a huge laundry list of tasks ahead of him with he and the Chinese leader.
7: Yes. Okay. And finally, you know, if you say the name Alex Honnold, not maybe everybody will know, but if you say, oh, you know, the rock climber from Sacramento made that movie Free Solo, won an Oscar, then they might go, oh, yeah. But you have some news about him.
18: Well, what's interesting, Kitty, is this new report about Alex that, of course, he's a Sacramento native, lives here still in the Northern California, Northern Nevada region. And he recently has revealed in an interview something I think is quite profound, touches on all kinds of things political and otherwise, and that is that he started from his very first check in his van in Yosemite when he got his first big check, giving a third of what he makes away in what he calls trust-based philanthropy. What does he mean by that? Well, there's been so much emphasis, even in the Capitol and outside, for having metrics for nonprofits and what their goals are going to be, and sometimes certain nonprofits say, you know, goals being forced on them that they don't even think are helpful to the people they're serving. And Alex says, look, we think that those people know best. Certainly we have a couple of metrics, a couple of measures that we try to keep accountable. He says, but we want to trust the people that are on the ground to do what they know best. He focuses on solar, by the way, around the world, saying even solar-powered canoes in the Amazon. But hats off to Alex Honnold, who in a day when many people are saying we could use a lot more genuine philanthropy, apparently is actually doing it.
7: There you go. KPK political analyst Gary Dietrich will be on the Pat Walsh Show tonight after 7 on KPK News Radio. 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
8: 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And let's see, our PM drive times downtown of the split is going to be about 28 minutes northbound Cap City. It's been fairly slow all afternoon. This is getting even slower. Split to Roseville, 11, 12 minutes eastbound 80 or Douglas Boulevard. Going south on I-5 to Elk Grove Boulevard is going to be 12 minutes from downtown, about 14 to 15 minutes on 99. Out to Folsom, 26 minutes eastbound 50. How they doing out there? Yeah, still heavy traffic from Hazel up to Folsom Boulevard, it looks like, at this point after that earlier accident. It is starting to clear out, though. And downtown to Folsom, about 26 minutes, 23 minutes to Woodland at this time. And downtown to Davis is going to be an 11-minute drive for you, westbound 80. And speaking of westbound 80, this is going to be across the top. This is actually eastbound 80. They've changed it on me. Eastbound 80, Rayleigh Boulevard off-ramp, two-car crash with injuries. That's all we know. 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
9: Mainly clear for tonight, low 52 to 56. Mostly sunny on Wednesday, high 89 to 93. Thursday, mostly sunny, high 95 to 99. And the high Friday, 85 to 89. I'm AccuWeather's Andy Robb on KFBK, Sacramento's News Radio.
7: 82 in Sacramento, Elk Grove 82, and we get business and money news in for Kelly Brothers. 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
11: The Trump administration plans to cut upwards of 750,000 Americans from their Affordable Care Act or Obamacare plans, claiming they've been fraudulently enrolled and also suspending some health care plan brokers that they say wrongly signed up those enrollees. Hours after threatening to annihilate Iran unless a deal is reached on the Strait of Hormuz, President Trump says U.S. officials had a, quote, very good three-hour meeting with Iranian counterparts today on the sidelines of the U.N. General Assembly, and that more talks are scheduled. That helped send oil lower down to $94.59 a barrel, while stocks end the day mixed. The Dow was down 185 points, but thanks to more gains in chipmakers and other AI stocks, the NASDAQ was up 122, closing at a fresh record high. The S&P was flat. And Halloween, just 5 weeks away, the National Retail Federation says Americans will spend a record $13.5 billion this year on costumes, candy, decorations, and more. Tom Busby, Bloomberg Radio.
7: Yeah, we love our Halloween. Okay. Well, a little bit more here on the president at the annual UN General Assembly today, speaking to world leaders, at times drawing applause even as he criticized the institution, News Nation's Trevor Shirley reporting.
17: President Donald Trump says the U.S. continues to lead the world in confronting some of today's biggest challenges and urged other world leaders to be more supportive. The president arrived at the UN earlier this morning. His appearance followed meetings with other world leaders yesterday, including French President Emmanuel Macron. The annual event brings together world leaders in New York City at the United Nations headquarters. In his remarks this morning, President Trump laid out a clear case for how he says he's using American power to confront long-standing challenges and reshape the world to America's benefit. The president also discussed topics from the Iranian nuclear threat to illegal immigration, claiming that while other leaders have talked about action, he followed through. The president addressed his aggressive foreign policy, laying out his intervention militarily across several countries, including Iran, saying that he could not allow Iran to obtain a nuclear weapon. The president said he is not willing to allow problems to grow even bigger and wants to confront challenges early.
20: I have no interest in leaving dangers to grow for another day. I do not believe in letting problems fester. They only become harder to solve. So while others have talked, I have acted. While others have spoken of peace, I have made peace. While others have ignored threats, I have confronted them. While others have talked of courage, America has shown it. While others have promised strength, I have used it to make America the most powerful country in the world.
0: It's worth noting the Iran war essentially remains at a stalemate and is viewed unfavorably by the majority of Americans.
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10: It's 5 o'clock now at KFPK. I'm Kitty O'Neill. Story's now trending. President Trump warning around today during the address to the United Nations. A new California law requires the restructuring of Sacramento's homelessness policy, but county officials may sue. And a toxicology report revealing the cause of Hayden Panettiere's death. Traffic and weather together right now, and it's Dana Hess in the KFPK Traffic Center.
11: Busy afternoon on our freeways, Kitty. Right now, eastbound 50, just west of Zinfandel. We've got a two-vehicle accident there. It's going to be on the right shoulder, and it's going to, well, maybe slow you down a little. It's eastbound 50 at Zinfandel. In the meantime, very heavy traffic. Cap City all the way through Midtown and around the Marconi Curb, and still sluggish there. Hazel to Folsom. In fact, even further back because of an earlier crash out there in the Folsom area. So watch out. Traffic on the 10s every 10 minutes, mornings and afternoons. Dana Hess, KFPK News Radio, 93.1 FM, 1530 AM.
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